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1: Victoria's weather, cloud clearing across the state today, mild temperatures with light north to northeasterly winds. And don't miss the Melbourne Form Preview with David Gately, Mark Hunter and Trav Noonan tomorrow morning from 8am on RSN.
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5: Yeah, I've been sweating up over the ad break. You can ask me anything about the NFL, right, and I'm ready to go.
4: So, for those who don't know, we're on till 8:30 on SENWA, but then we're still on SEN track, SEN turf. Go to the app, you'll find us for the last half hour. But the game does start at 8:35 kickoff. Now, we're live in the Beaumont Home Studios. Perth Racing, Nick Ristovich is walking in with some tips for us a little bit later. Don't forget, free entry tomorrow at Belmont and Penrite Oil, 100 years Australian made, driving Aussie rules. I was asking a question.
5: I can't wait for this. I've done a lot of work. This had better be a really serious NFL question.
4: Right. So the quarterback. I was just having a quick look at the coverage on the television, and there's a quarterback warming up. One of the quarterbacks, whoever that is, I don't know. There's another bloke standing next to him warming up. He's another quarterback. Clearly another quarterback. I have never, ever seen, unless there's been a major injury to a quarterback, a replacement come on the field.
5: Yeah, you have to really stink it up. Is that your question? After all of that study, you're asking me how much time does the backup quarterback get?
4: Well, how many backup players are on an AFL list where you're pure piss off? Piss off. No, guys, I'm trying to run a serious sports show.
5: What's
4: how many
5: question?
4: Guys are... Your concentration levels have completely waned.
5: I'm not in control of the buttons.
4: You spent the last 5 minutes trying to pick off a dry cleaning tag from your shirt.
5: I'm still doing it.
4: So, are there any players on AFL lists like the backup quarterback who are purely there as break glass if required?
5: It depends on where you are in your sort of cycle. Like most of Brisbane's list could play if they needed to and would perform really, really well. Some clubs might have four or five who are development players, if that's what you're asking, who aren't really going to play right now.
4: What about if you're a season camper? Like Darragh Joyce, right? I think he's Irish.
5: Yeah.
4: Darragh Joyce. Like they didn't go to Darragh Joyce when they were struggling down back with fit players. You know, they got a lot of injuries. And I think he's only there to play down back.
5: Yeah, break glass in case of emergency. There's a lot of rucks who have had 10, 12-year careers filling that exact role. What a great role.
4: He's just retired. Tom Campbell.
5: They're hard to find. Good team sort of connectors as well, generally, and you can have great longevity as a backup to the backup ruck, the understudy in theatre shows.
4: So players are on lists purely for that?
5: Usually the ruck position is the one. Yeah.
4: Thank you.
5: No worries.
4: Rightio, we got there.
5: I thought it was going to be an NFL question, but anyhow.
4: Oh, it's on the back of that, yeah. Hey, let's. Have we got anything for this, our man? Nothing. Nothing at all. No intro for the... Hang on, what's going on?
6: That guy sounds hot.
4: Is he not here? He's ready. Yeah, he's got no intro. We've got highlights reel for him.
5: He's listening to this right now and wondering what the hell are they doing over there.
4: Because I did a stint for this bloke the other day.
7: He's a big bloke.
5: And you got an opener.
4: Well, I don't know if I got plenty of audio that they just dug up to actually heap poop on me all the way through it. Chad Corns joins us now from SENSA. He's a massive NFL fan, I'm led to believe.
5: Surprised he's not there.
4: Well, surprised his brother's on the sidelines. There must be a massive blow up going in that family household right now. Chadley, good morning.
8: Oh, great to be on, guys. Thanks for having me.
4: Are you taking in the game?
8: Yeah, I'm about as jealous as I've ever been, guys. Kim Dillon, my co-host, that you know well, Goss, he hadn't heard of the NFL until 2 days ago, and he got a late call-up. So,
4: He's over there.
8: And, yeah, the amount of messages I'm getting from good mates that are there, it just looks brilliant. I'm not sure how swept up you guys have been, but it's huge here in Adelaide and obviously Melbourne. It's they're saying it's bigger than a grand final.
4: Yeah,
8: the feeling around the stadium at the moment.
4: Well, no,
8: Kane's down there. He's he's had a big morning. So very, very jealous. And just speaking of backups. You're speaking about players that, you know, you have on your list of the backups. You've got one playing for your Dockers, playing in an actual semi-final where there's no way he should be. Mason Cox.
6: Thanks, mate. I appreciate it.
4: Mate, seriously, you and your brother are joined at the hip in regards to Mason Cox. Mason Cox has been important, has been very important. Sean Darcy is injured at the moment and can't play.
8: Yeah, I saw that.
4: So they've got to go with Meso anyway. So you are a firm believer that he should not be playing in an AFL game right now.
8: No, we have a bit of fun with Mason. Like, so much respect for what he's done and where he's come from. Always rated him, but just this year, Josh, after your big call in pre-season, he'll be the reason why Freo win the flag. I'm all for players, you know, carrying on, putting themselves out there, trying to get in the heads of Oppo players. But if you do that, I just feel you've got to back it up, and he has not been backing it up from what I've seen anyway.
4: All right, well, I'm led to believe he's at the MCG to watch this. He'll be on a plane with Andrew Dillon, who'll get here just in time for tonight's game. That's how serious he's taken. The game. He does love it. On a serious note, you talked about how big it is in Adelaide. I suppose that's because the Adelaide Crows are playing in Brisbane tomorrow in their final. We're going to talk about that game with you right now. But our focus is certainly on this one here tonight, Fremantle versus Geelong. Can we just get your 10 cents worth in regards to how you see tonight's game shaping?
8: Yeah, well, it was really interesting. We spoke during the week, Josh, and you said just the nerves, like in the lead up from all the fans and the footy club. Jared Waitley said the same thing. Is there a different feeling over there this week compared to last?
5: Feels like it almost feels like, Cornsy, that the Freo fans have reviewed themselves and their performance last week and they're ready to respond to steal a phrase from Chris Fagan this week.
8: Yeah, well, I've loved the way Freo have gone about it. That was a real shock to me, that performance last week. I expect them to respond and win the game. It's just, you know, Geelong having won the last seven in great form, and you guys do things differently over there. I was interested to see, I don't know if it was the front page or the back page of the Western Australian, saying missing cat with a big photo of Jeremy Cameron. And I wouldn't be poking the bear with Jez. He's a very proud man. He's been in very ordinary form, but when I saw that this morning, I was like, I'm not sure that's the right way to approach this from the Perth media. So I think it'll be a good game, but Freo too good in the end.
4: They poked Nick Watson last week and look what happened there. So they've got you there. They've got form, don't worry about that. Alrighty, Adelaide go up there. Again, I know this is going to sound really silly. They've got nothing to lose because they're not expected to win. Is that fair call?
8: Yeah, there's a really good feeling around the Adelaide Footy Club, a real quiet confidence. Like, the game last week was by no means perfect. Bulldogs actually won an unexpected score, if you read anything into that. But they're sort of built for finals in the way, you know, their contest, one of the best pressure teams in the AFL. If they can just add a bit more dare to their ball movement, put a bit more speed on the footy, I'd give them a chance. But again, Brisbane, such a proud club. They were so down last week. I've loved Chris Fagan's messaging throughout this week. So expecting Brisbane to win, but I think it'll be a really tight one.
5: Chad, the Adelaide key forwards were very good late, and the Sydney key forwards against Brisbane, I think they combined for 14. So we see Gallup come back in, but clearly the Adelaide key forwards, similar to Fremantle, are really, really key to their team's fortunes.
8: Yeah, especially Riley Philthorpe. He's had an okay year, but really down on what we saw last year when he made All-Australian. And, you know, some of his contests, for a guy his size, how big and strong he is, they've been pretty soft, if I'm being honest. So he needs to stand up from the start. He had a couple of okay moments late in the game, as did Tex and Fogarty. So I put a lot of pressure on Philthorpe because it just hasn't been good enough, some of his contests. It's been described as timid a lot over here. So I'm assuming he gets the Andrews matchups, which won't be easy. But Isaac Rankin, with some of his numbers, I think he's averaging 8.5 coaches' votes in the last 6 weeks, which pretty much has made him best on ground for a month and a half. So They've got to put some time into him. I'm not sure who that is. Does Dunkley go to him, or does he try and go to Dawson? I'm not sure. And if I'm Brisbane, I'm tagging a full

0: tag on Wayne Miller. He had, I think it was 27 disposals last week at 100% efficiency, and he's the only really good ball user in the Crows back half. So definitely put some time into him if I was Chris Sagan.
1: Chad Corns from the Run Home, Kimbo and Chad on SENSA. Hey, Chad, is there any, is the pressure valve go off last week? There was a huge story, wasn't there, last week where Tom Morris said, hey, lose and Matthew Nix is gone. So that valve has been released, but is it? Does it? If they get a pole axing in Brisbane, what's going to be the response?
0: We just can't get to the bottom of it. I love the crowd's response at Adelaide Oval when they flashed to Matty Nix in the last quarter. He pretty much got a standing ovation from the whole Adelaide crowd. So I think they're desperate to keep him. Yeah, Tommy Morris, he's sticking to his story. I've been speaking to Tommy a little bit, and it's definitely come from somewhere. So I don't know. It's been a lot quieter in that regard over here, but there is still some people saying, if they are to bow out on the weekend, that he's still in some strife. But I wouldn't be doing that. I really rate Nixie. I think he's done a great job over the last couple of years. It sort of depends how the game goes. If it's a smashing like you said, Goss, I still think there'll be a bit of talk.
2: We will never know the answer to this question, so this is purely opinion based on what your gut feel is, Chad. Do you feel like the Zach Bailey decision, do you feel that speculation around Matty Nix might have impacted his decision-making? Because usually when it gets to this stage of the year and a free agent hasn't committed to his club, you're thinking, oh, I think he's out the door. Do you give that any credence whatsoever?
0: Yeah, again, we were... Kimbo Dillon, Josh, as you know, he calls them Kim Clusives. He thinks he knows the inside word on everything happening in the AFL. And his mail was that Bailey was definitely coming to Adelaide. I think what actually happened, Brisbane just kept upping their offer. So the Crows put out a godfather offer, and Brisbane, bit by bit, kept upping it. So, yeah, the longer it went, the more we were sure he's coming to Adelaide, but I think in the end the Brisbane deal got a lot closer than what it was at the start. So brilliant timing for Brisbane in two ways. First, the Crows don't get their number one target, and I reckon, you know, barely being inside a club and one of your best players re-signs early in the week when you're heading into a semi-final, I reckon that gives Brisbane another huge boost.
2: Yeah, I think it went out to the eighth year, was added on to the Bailey contract. Not sure exactly when that happened. All right, Chad, feels like you're tipping Brisbane, but with an air of confidence, obviously still there around the Crows, so assuming it's going to be a tight one in your eyes.
0: Yeah, I think it'll be tight, but Brisbane will win, and then Freo tonight. In another good game, but I think Freo just way too good. If my man Tracy... Yep. Goss, as we spoke about, yep, I picked him to win the Gary Ayres medal. Got off to a bit of a shaky start. But he's got three games to prove me
1: he'll
0: right.
1: Still get and, there.
2: Yeah.
0: And Goss, you've got so many good connections, Belly probably more so. Can we see Wolfie time, please? I absolutely love it. The one time I have seen it this year, I think we need to see
1: it. Well, we might as well throw caution to the wind. Right? They might as well throw it at some stage tonight if the game is on the line. They've got to throw it because the last time we played here for the year, because everything else is on the road. Hey, as we go to the break, and we thank you for your time, Chadley. Enjoy the NFL, which starts in about 15 minutes. You'll hear it on SENWA. But I just want to get, just we're going to play you 35 seconds of Fireball this morning. They had a few difficulties today, and I want to give a brother's perspective of your brother's reaction internally when this was unfolding on Fireball this morning. Have a listen.
3: And the other one...
4: Cool.
3: Yep, that's good.
4: You got one job.
3: We're just getting things sorted here. I want to get to this from... Have we got Richo?
4: Yeah.
3: Well, I'm just sick of everyone stealing our stuff. Here's Richo on the Footy and Friends podcast. It's coming. Audio 21.
4: These are the fun parts of obese. 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
5: We'll get Chris back. Newman or Joel Bowden?
1: Chad, tell me.
0: Funny you bring it up, because I didn't hear that part of the show, but they were interviewing Patrick Willis, who's an NFL Hall of Famer, who used to play for the 49ers, and a song came on, my SEN. And then they tried to go back and you couldn't hear anything. And I text Kane, said, that is a terrible time for your show to cut out. And he must have been that angry because he normally texts me straight back. He left the message on red. So he would have been absolutely fuming with the production this morning, I would think.
1: Exactly right. It's all about Fireball. It's all about the boys, Kane and King. Hey, good on you, mate. Enjoy the rest of the day and enjoy the weekend at footy. Thanks for joining us.
0: Appreciate it, fellas. Thank you.
1: He's a ripper. The Run Home, Kimbo and Chad. If you haven't heard, he's so good. He is so good on the radio. He's a real talent. In fact, he's better than Kane.
2: Actually, I'm going on their show this afternoon.
1: Are you really?
2: Yeah.
1: Oh, fantastic.
2: Yeah,
1: just, can you mention to Kim Dillon?
2: Myself out there.
1: Can you mention to Kim Dillon, what do they call the reserves McGarry Medal? Because I didn't realise he played football at any great level, but he played for North
2: Adelaide. Did he win it?
1: Yes, he won the reserves McGarry Medal in 1982.
2: Okay.
1: Sounds like the Premier.
2: Wow. I'll probably lead with that.
1: Exactly right. Goss says, congratulations on winning the Reserves McGarry Medal in 1982. All righty. Well, we've got something in common with Kimbo. He got made redundant after 27 years at Channel 9. All righty. It's 18 past 8. We've got a couple of statements. Nick Ristovich will join us out of 8:30. And don't forget, 8:30, we're not just falling off the face of the earth. We are going to the coverage, of course, of the Super Bowl at the MCG. And we will be remaining on SEN track and SEN Turf. The Super Bowl after 8:30 on SENWA.
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4: Right around Western Australia. It's Bally and Goss for breakfast.

0: Real Putters play here. Win some, you lose more. We are leaving at 8:30. Well, we're not leaving. We're going off SENWA, but we are going to be on SEN Turf and SEN Track. Just go to the app. Question for you, statement. So this is the strongly agree, disagree. We'll work it out by the end of the year.
1: I'm familiar with how it works.
0: I'm not. Rightio. The guy who paints the ground at the end...
1: You're jacked. What's going on? Got the guns
2: out. What are the sides of this fella?
0: I started private
1: I had one. Well, that explains it.
0: Don't I look good?
1: Yeah. Jeez, just jacked. Really pumped up. Go on.
0: I'm sore. The guy who paints the ground for the ground markings, I've noticed at the MCG, it is like elite areas. Would they fly him in or would he be local?
1: That doesn't work,
0: mate. No. Hang on, wait. The ground marker is flown in from the United States.
1: Strongly agree.
0: You think he is?
1: I don't think the NFL's trusting some Australian country bumpkin to get it done for an international broadcast.
0: Work.
1: Yeah, I reckon he's on the plane, or she, whoever it is.
0: That's a good one.
1: Okay, thank you. Watching the NFL.
0: Oh, here we go.
1: Watching the NFL, Australian AFL players.
0: Yes.
1: Who wear helmets. So I'm thinking about Caleb Daniel. Who else? Brendan Walker. Darcy Jones.
0: Yeah.
1: Are missing a trick when they enter the arena. They should have their helmets in the air.
0: Strongly agree.
1: They've missed it.
0: Strongly agree. We've just been only watching, concentrating on doing everything else, the ESPN preview. Aaron Sipos is one of the great nodders of all time.
1: Strongly agree.
0: Yeah.
1: He was a bobblehead.
0: That's all he does was nod.
1: Yeah.
0: Aaron Sipos has dined out on a very short NFL career.
1: Well, why wouldn't you? Well done, Aaron.
0: Aaron Sipos changed I think he's got a championship ring. I don't know what he's got. Did he muffed it? Did he muff a kick or something in the NFL? Anyway, but Aaron Sipos I think he muffed a kick. Aaron Sipos seems to have changed the. Normally, you put your rings on your left hand.
1: Yeah, I'm not aware of ring etiquette.
0: Anyway, I had the ring on the right hand holding the microphone. I'm thinking he might have said.
1: So he's got one of those championship rings.
0: Well, he's got a big clunky ring.
1: Here's a statement.
0: Here we go.
1: There would have been immense levels of disappointment when Mason Cox realised he wouldn't be able to get to this NFL game. Speaking of catching
0: strongly
1: in,
0: agree.
1: Instead, he's got the pesky matter of an
0: strongly
1: AFL semi-final.
0: Agree. Peter, tonight's game will be a belter.
1: Strongly agree.
0: Because we haven't had many belters yet. Last week's game wasn't.
1: Tonight's the night. Tonight's the belter. This is going to be edge of the seat stuff.
0: I'm so excited.
1: Looking back to last week and seeing a few Fremantle players slipping over and maybe a few unable to hold their ground in marking contests. Got a lot of text messages this morning around, no, they're being pushed in the back, but I expect the key forwards to hold their position a bit more. Here we go. Here's the statement. Fremantle players still have an issue when there's a little bit of give in the ground. This is a race. We've got a lot of racing fans, so I'm saying when it's a slow or heavy track, good night, Frio.
0: They do need a good four.
1: Yeah.
0: Yeah.
1: Yeah. Better on a good. What's the penetrometer reading for Fremantle to be at their best?
0: Yeah.
1: Racing people will be able to help us here.
0: Yeah.
1: It's good.
0: It's a good three.
1: Good three?
0: Good three.
1: Yeah. Can we get the penetrometer?
0: Yep, we can.
1: Get the Clegg hammer out there and get some...
0: Strongly agree on that one. All righty.
1: In all seriousness,
0: they do.
1: Breezy conditions, Fremantle just don't hold their feet as

0: well as what other clubs do.
1: No excuses tonight. We've had beautiful weather, and today's weather's going to be... The ground will be pristine tonight. No excuses, Fremantle. Hold your feet. No ball-bearing boots.
0: Do you know the issue? I really feel it is an issue. Because we don't train on it that much over here, and we don't, and a lot of the West Australians in particular just don't have that 15 years of experience in the heavier. So it's an issue.
1: All righty.
0: That put me off that music, yeah. By the way. Just cut myself short.
1: Tab Judge, proud to be part of the Purple Army this AFL final series. Let's hope it continues past tonight. Seriously, they go out in straight sets. If they go out in straight sets, I am seriously, I'm going to hang it up. I won't come back. WA is our home. Fremantle is our team.
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1: SEN track. 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Good luck to Jared Wadley. Good luck to Ben Graham and Jordan Canellis. Enjoy it, everyone, but we've got another half hour right here on Breakfast.
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6: Signet Pearl Banks. I'm Vanessa Gibson. Here's what's making SEN news this hour. The 49ers and Rams are about to take the field in their historic season opener at the MCG today, with millions set to tune in around the world. A man's been charged, accused of stealing a car with a seven-month-old baby inside in Victoria's northeast on Wednesday. Calls are growing for Pauline Hanson to remove a cartoon from her social media that labels war veteran and Liberal MP Andrew Hastie a traitor. And commemorations are being held for the 3,000 people who died in the September 11 attacks 25 years ago today. SEN Sport is next.
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7: Thoroughbred racing in Victoria heads to Geelong today for the running of a 9-race program. Conditions for the meeting see the track currently rated a soft 5. The rail has been placed in the true position for the entire circuit and the temperature is set to reach a top of 16 degrees. Skies are predicted to be partly cloudy and the first race starts at 12:35 p.m.
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6: WA's weather, mostly sunny across the state today with warm temperatures, cloudy in Kalgoorlie, mostly sunny for the southwest and for Perth. And don't miss any of today's racing action from across WA and around Australia, live right here on SEN Turf.

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0: I'm not sure I'll be going to their concert.
2: And hard, said, hard stadium to... Well,
0: and I see Simo's boy sang the Australian National Anthem.
2: Cody.
0: Yep. Emma McKeon's ex. He got out there in his bowl of fruit and sang the Australian National Anthem, which was apparently very well sung over there. Nick Ristovich is here. In a moment, we'll get to the real national anthem, the way that should be sung. Phil racing through the new look Belmont Park. Of course, free entry every Saturday. It'll be a big day there tomorrow, weather permitting. Nick Ristovich, good morning.
3: Gentlemen, how are we?
0: Are you into it?
3: Oh, I am indeed, yeah. Don't mind it at all. Don't understand it properly, but yeah. love a punt on it for sure.
0: You always get it back to the punt.
1: Don't understand it, but happy to invest.
3: Yeah, exactly. Copy the experts, mate.
0: All righty. Hey, Smooth Chino's going around. We know Smooth Chino well. He's going around now. Where?
3: In Moffatville, so India. Anna Weinhurst moved to SA, based out of SA now full time. And the horse, by all accounts, is in very good order. It's the favourite in the race, $3.80 on Saturday. And he's headed to some bigger races in Melbourne, Goss. So very exciting.
0: Yeah, she's moved the whole camp over there, and I've been following her progress.
1: So what's the main reason for the move to SA? Is it that proximity to Victoria, or is it just personal stuff?
0: I think she just had enough of being based in Albany, and she thought, if I'm going to move, I'll try something fresh rather than just come up here. Well, that's the way I've read it.
3: I reckon too, Goss. I reckon you're on the money there. Bit closer, obviously, to get horses like Smooth Chino over to Melbourne, for sure. But I think, better prize money, obviously, based out of SA there for Moffatville.
0: It's in the listed quality tomorrow of $1,100. It's now out to $4 on Tab Touch.
3: Yeah, it looks a good sort. But speaking of winners, I think Simon Miller.
0: Oh!
3: My God, I said it pays Liz and SEN. I ran through the numbers on the weekend. So Jen Coney, $17 winner. Anabolistic, $7. Perfume Princess, $19. If you'd backed him in a moldy, you'd get $2,261.
0: Incredible.
1: Did anyone throw a fiver on there?
0: We had a lot of single tipsters and people at the races went up there and saw him, and they could not believe it. It's a phenomenon.
3: Mm. Elite performance. And if there was anyone out there that had a fill up on the treble, let us know.
1: Yeah. So no pressure, Nick.
3: Exactly.
1: Have you got some tips for us this week?
3: I've scrapped them all after that. No, I got a couple. I guess to talk about Belmont very briefly. On the weekend, we see another sprint race, another feature here, and. Look, Snowdome is the favourite on top of the weights there at $3. It's come second its last three starts, but I'm going to go with Haida-Gwaii again, Belly. It's a horse I tipped a couple of weeks ago. It steps out 200 metres here, but the $5 quote looks pretty juicy. So that's a feature of Belmont, but there's plenty of other good racing in the East Coast, which we'll touch on in a sec as well.
0: Yeah, San Francisco won the toss and are going to the Rottnest Island end of the ground because 89% of NFL skippers go that way. 79 go on and win the game.
1: Do you think they used an American dollar? Or a quarter?
0: He had a lot of explaining. Alex Kemp is the referee.
1: Right.
0: And he had a lot of explaining to do. But as the coin got tossed in the air, the San Francisco guy shot it. Not as bad as that, but anyway. Alrighty.
1: I've noticed a lot of NFL flags in the pre-match. Do you think that the AFL have missed a trick and we could have more kids running around with AFL flags at
0: Correct.
1: The grand final?
0: Correct. Alright, let's go back in our lane of talking about some winners, please.
3: Big production.
0: Where are we going?
3: Well, huge day of group racing in the weekend. We'll start at Rose Hill, run to the Rose in race 8. The horse that everyone's talking about at the moment is the $2.7 million St. Gotthard on the weekend. It's a brother of Switzerland, full brother of Switzerland, a Group 1 winner in Australia. It's unbeaten in two starts, and I think it's the Malta, the anchor for most Maltese in the weekend at 275.
0: What race is this?
3: Race 8. Run to the Rose at Rose Hill.
0: All right.
3: That's the first leg.
1: People... My favourite name for a race.
0: What is?
3: Run to the Rose.
1: Run to the Rose.
0: All right. It's actually the Yulong Run to the Rose, if you've read it. And Fireball's got a runner in that race as well. The top 8 going around. All right. So just St. Gotthard, you're right. James McDonald, Chris Waller, currently 260 on Tab Touch.
3: Cannot go wrong. Group 1, Maccabi Diva. Was probably a bit more excited about this race a couple of weeks ago, and we thought we might see Autumn Glow, and She's Alibi match up for the first time, but we won't see Autumn Glow on Saturday. But She's Alibi, firm favourite, $1.70, looks a clear standout here, and I'll be wrapping it in with St. Gotthard as well.
0: Alrighty, let's have a look at that. So it is race number 8, horse number 12 at Flemington, and it's currently $1.65.
3: Yeah, it's a look. It looks a class above. You look at Sir Delius as well in that race at $4.60. Is probably the danger, but I think they're headed towards a Cox Plate over 2,000.
0: What else you got?
1: You mentioned Snowdome locally.
3: Yeah, I like Snowdome, but I'm going to stick with, because it's been the prize made. Haida-Gwaii, I think, is the one. So the multi, to wrap it up, Rose 8. Rose Hill Race 8, St Goddard. She's alibi Race 8, Flemington. And the standout the last few weeks has been Olive Another Day. I'll back it again. Race 7, Flemington. You back them all to win for the treble. It's $8.
1: Hey, just grand final is rapidly approaching.
3: It is.
1: What is happening out there if you want to take in a bit of racing and the grand final action?
3: We're gearing up. Been working, obviously, closely with Tony Favazzo, the great man. And obviously, we opened the gates at Belmont, free entry, but we've got the 9 metre Supers Grand fired up in the Turf Club. There's $10 pints of Han as well, and full broadcast. It's going to be amazing. Turn up in your AFL colours, and it's going to be an awesome day, especially if Freo get there, Billy.
0: Surrounded by racing.
3: Racing on all the other screens.
0: Yeah.
3: This one's just going to be dedicated to the AFL.
0: That's what it's designed for, isn't it?
3: Exactly, yeah. So we're going to spend a lot of money in that room over the next few years and open it right up to the city views. It's going to be a pretty epic place to watch the footy and sport in general. So get down there, boys.
0: Good on you, Nico. There it is there. There's Nick Ristovic here. We'll put those winners up on our socials, and if they do cross the line first, he'll be the first one to self-promote himself. He's very quick at moving. Feel the racing thrills of the New Look Belmont Park.
4: Boy, am I impressive.
0: The New Look Belmont Park free entry every Saturday. Yes, we've had a lot of feedback that wasn't a great national anthem, but I think it was because it was a live acoustic. It was acoustic type stuff. But we do have Martha Reeves, and when all else fails, always go to Martha Reeves and her backup singers.

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10: Right around Western Australia, it's Bally and Goss for breakfast.
11: 14 away from 9 o'clock, it's just a game so far. Do they have a score in this Hootenanny contest? Nil all, they've been going 5-6 minutes. Nothing.
12: A little underwhelming so far.
11: Exactly.
12: Early in the contest.
11: Exactly right. Have you got some breaking news for us?
12: Can I have the...
11: Hello. Is this the first time you've done it?
12: Yeah. This will go down in the annals of history. The first time I've brought breaking news to the program, and it is this, the Sayers saga.
11: Luke Sayers, former Claremont president. Carlton president. Sorry to pose if you're listening.
12: The defamation... feud.
11: Carlton. Mrs. Sayers.
12: Ex-wife. That's been settled.
11: Oh, has it?
12: Yeah, settled this morning. Apparently it's been reported, so won't be heading to the Supreme Court, saving all the parties an ordeal. That was always going to happen, wasn't it, the settlement, you would have thought?
11: That it was. Hey, it's time for...
12: There you go. What do you think of the first breaking news that I've brought to the table?
11: What are your thoughts on that? What are your first thoughts?
12: It was always going to happen. So
11: right.
12: I'm glad that people don't have to go through a court process.
11: Gemma Heyman.
13: We're talking trots with Gemma Heyman.
11: All right, I'll take control of this. This is my wheelhouse right here. You just stick to the...
12: Yeah, the NFL and the breaking news.
11: Yeah. All righty, we are at Gloucester Park tonight, of course, and Wagen. Wagen's tomorrow. Today, I'll take care of this.
12: Yeah, well, it's working out well with you in control.
11: Northam and Gloucester Park tonight. So Gloucester Park, there's a 10-race program. So you can go, starts at 4:14, because you've got to get early, because the footy's going to be chaotic over here. Mm. And the last goes at 8:48, so it'll be in and out before the footy finishes. Gemma's Tips, race 2, number 10, her best bet, race 2, number 10, Miss Leopatra. Jocelyn Young, Cam Ross is the trainer, $3.50, so okay. There's her best.
12: Race 2, number 10, yep.
11: Then it's race 4, number 2. Our crunch time, run number 12. Our crunch time.
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11: Now, we were told that Matt, yeah, play Sting for us, would you please, Mr. Maestro? Just play Matt Young's Sting, thank you, because he's normally goes on the back of Gemma's tips. So, Matty Young. Park tonight, I'm sure. Or there's trots at the Northern Trots as well. So he said about, I reckon 4 minutes ago, yeah, that he was walking over from Marley Lawn. I reckon he's walking backwards.
12: No, here he is. I'm looking out the window. We've all got friends who, when they say, 5 minutes away, you know that it's probably 15,
11: yep,
12: and you just add that up anyway, as well.
11: So Youngie's...
12: just on the freeway, I'll be there in 10. That's you. I can tell you're on your couch at home.
11: Exactly right. Gloucester Park's Taste of WA Experience in October, of course. 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Walked over from Marley Lawn. We do think he walked backwards. He took a very long time to get here. Good morning.
14: I was getting told off.
11: Why were you told off? Because you didn't have your right parking voucher
14: and stuff?
11: No, I did,
14: but they haven't actually opened Marley Lawn yet, so I parked in the other car park.
11: They haven't opened Marley Lawn?
12: It's a kick in the nuts.
14: Yeah, there we go.
11: All righty, okay. We're going to Gloucester Park tonight. There's 10 races, and there's also Northern Harness Racing as well. What do you got for us?
14: There is, okay. Gloucester Park, there's a winner here. Race 3, number 4, Ice Cold Sapporo. It's around about $2, but I think it'll win. So that is my best of the night there at...
11: You love Stuart McDonald.
14: I do.
11: You love him.
14: He does train my horse, so...
11: What's your horse?
14: Wave Rebellion.
11: Oh, he does too. Mm. But he's a Collingwood man.
14: He is a Collingwood man.
11: I trust him as far as I could throw him.
14: Probably throw him pretty far. He's pretty little.
11: He's a little lightweight, isn't he?
14: So I think this will win. This was a really good run first up for him last week in a Group 2 event. I think it'll run to the top and that'll be game over. So $2, double your money. And best roughie, race 6, number 10, Louis LeBeau. I think he'll find it hard to win, but he's following out the $1.60 favourite. Follows the speed really well. About $2.60 of the place. I think it's a 1 by 5 bet there.
11: Okay.
14: And we'll go to Northern tonight, and we'll go to race number 3, number 1, Brewery Lane. The old boy. I think Brewery Lane can win.
11: Marianne?
14: Yep, Marianne. Gate 1. It's got good gate speed, 1,780 metres, and I think he can win a race tonight. So race 3, number 1, is my best at Northern.
11: All right, can we just go beep, beep, beep, back the truck up noise, please, Mr. Monastery?
14: What have
11: we
14: done here?
11: Yeah, we are. Well, you've thrown something out there and then just walked all away from it. Did you not just mention that one Stuart Magpie Army McDonald trained your horse Wave
14: the
11: Rebellion?
14: One, yeah.
11: Mm, Suave. Is that his number plate on his car?
14: Yes, Suave 94.
11: Suave 94.
5: That irritates me.
11: No, it doesn't irritate me.
12: It'll be good for his anonymity moving forward.
11: Brett Eddy had an interesting number plate during his playing career too. That didn't help him. Wave Rebellion goes around tonight at Gloucester Park.
14: Yes.
11: And you just completely, you said, he trains my horse Wave Rebellion. I've just now found out on our text line, Wave Rebellion goes around in race 8, number 5, and it's a $4 chance. Would you like to share some love with our listeners?
14: I think she'll go good, but she is a horse that can't be used off the arm because of obvious issues that have been mentioned before about her breathing. So she has to go back and run home. So,
11: okay, can you put that in language to our listeners?
14: Okay, so she's got an issue with the breathing. She's had an operation on it. The operation didn't really work, so she's not a horse that can be used off the arm because then she gets flustered.
11: It's at the start. Off the arm means off the start. Go fast.
14: Pretty much, yeah. Yep. She just needs to find her own rhythm, so that's where she'll be. She'll be back in the field, and she's tempo dependent. She's got a lot of high speed, but she just needs a little bit of luck. But if this tempo's on, she can win.
11: Game's over at the MCG, 3-0. That's hard to come back from. Have you ever seen a team come back from 3-0 down?
14: Is this soccer?
11: Yeah, exactly right, man. You. All righty. It looks amazing atmosphere and blue skies. Blue skies are plenty here. Are you trackside?
14: I'm at Northam tonight.
11: Oh, you're calling Northam? Mm. That's cool. And are you got one out, one back at 10?
14: I do.
11: Greg Bond, Michael Young.
14: Yes. Powerhouses.
11: Yes. Ask Greg Bond whether he's called Gary Hall when he showed up to an event the other day. All right.
14: Gary.
11: It's 18 degrees. It didn't go down well. Well done, Young. You'll see you at 10 o'clock. Belly, who's going to win the footy tonight?
15: Fremantle.
11: And?
15: Brisbane.
11: We'll take a break and come back and wrap things up.
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11: 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You're going to be a big night there and Northern, and all of our tips will be up on our socials. Huge game tonight, mate. I cannot wait for tonight.
12: Yeah, looking forward to... I really firmly believe that it's going to be a really close contest and two really good teams duking it out with Fremantle to get the upper hand.
11: And you're on air at 4 o'clock.
12: 4 o'clock, Ken Hingley, Tom Morris, and then we do the call.
11: Yep, 10 past 6, bounce down, you're here right here on SENWA, SEN Stadium, SEN Sync. Have a great day. Well done, lads. You've had a great week.
12: Busy morning.
11: Big morning today. Well done. Well done, Heater. Well done to Chris Clifford, producer to The Star, and Tim... No, and Peter. I'm going now. Had a long day.
4: I made a mistake.
11: Because I went to the gym.
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5: 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Big final hour coming your way. We're having a chat to Jane Ivel, who is giving us her best bets in New Zealand over the weekend, especially at Hastings. Andrew O'Toole's got his best at Alice Springs this weekend. We'll have our Belmont preview with Terry Layton and Peter Anthonis. The Morpherville preview with Heath Pope and Lincoln Moore. 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Nick Ashman and Scotty Amore as well. And then we'll finish up the show with the VRC racing manager in Lee Jordan. But you can wake up with New Zealand racing and kick off your day with a Kiwi bet. 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So far, Jane Ivel has tipped us two horses. Race 2, number 2, Ciriro, and in the feature race 7, number 3, Systems of Play for Tiako. And she's got one more special for us, Jane Ivel. So take it away again, Jane.
6: Race 8, which is the Open 1200, and I think it's probably one of the races on the program at Hastings on Saturday. I'm with a mare called Afternoon Siesta. She's locally trained out of the John Barry stable, and she's a mare that's won 4 from 7. She's never finished out of the top 3. She flew through the grades over the summertime, winning at Group 3 level and then placing behind She's a Dealer at a mile at Group 1 level. She trialled at Taupo the other day and finished second in behind a horse called Drops of God, who I think is a Group 1 winner in the making, and she travelled pretty sweetly in behind her. She's never raced over the 1200 metres. She is unbeaten fresh up, but it's been over the 1400 metres, not the 12, but I think her trial sort of proved she was sharp enough for the 12 at the weekend. So I like her. I think she is a really nice mare who will continue to race at the top level in New Zealand. Navigator's probably the danger here. He's got a really good fresh up record as well. He's a sprinting specialist and he finished second in the Group 1 Tab Telegraph fresh up last year. So that was in behind New Zealand Sprinter of the Year in first 5. So Navigator's certainly the horse to beat, but I think Afternoon Siesta is well worth having a look at Hawke's Bay.
5: So at 480 around that anyway with Bet365. So those are your specials there at Hastings. You concentrated on that meeting. Have you got anything at Riccarton?
6: Oh, look, the Canterbury Bell Stakes for the fillies at Riccarton, and it's a nice field. There's a filly returning again for Tiaka Racing called The Sweetest Thing, and she was Group 1 placed as a two-year-old when she was trained by Royden Burgess, and he's put her in the care of his son Sam at Tiaka, so she's having her first start for the stable, and by all accounts, she's worked up really well leading into this, and her trial's been really nice. But Terry Ray's also got a runner in a little bit earlier. I can't remember the race number, but a horse called Mad Max, who was previously with Andrew Forsman. The market really came for it fresh up. They thought that it would win in her stable, having its first start. He was just nabbed on the line, but I think fitter, he can probably win one of the earlier races at Riccarton as well.
5: Race 2, number 1, Mad Max at 3:10. Lara Antipova, do we give her another chance at Flemington on Saturday? The star Kiwi juvenile now at Cranbourne.

0: there with Tiako.
1: Yeah, she was very good in New Zealand as a two-year-old, of course, unbeaten. But we all know that the form is much stronger when you step up here in Australia. I actually saw her at Mornington last week having an exhibition gallop with a stablemate. And she's done really well in between preparations. She's grown, she's strengthened, she's looking like a really nice athletic filly now. And I thought her work looked really good at Mornington, but she does have to make another step up. I think she's worth giving another chance, but this is probably it for her. She needs to make a statement at the weekend.
0: You're making a statement with your tipping, Jane. We appreciate that. Have a great day and we'll catch up with you on Monday.
1: Yeah, certainly will. Thank you.
0: There's Jane Ivell there. Racing at Pioneer Park at Alice Springs tomorrow in the Territory. Andrew O'Toole joins us now. G'day, Andrew.
2: G'day, Gareth.
0: What do you like at Alice Springs on this five-race program?
2: Yeah, only small fields, Gareth, but I can see two or three that are hard to beat. So starting in the first race, one, number one, throw at the stumps. He's the winner of 13 races, and he's back to 0-58 here. His most recent form hasn't been that flash, but he has been racing in stronger company, including a second on Jumping Power 2 during the recent Darwin Cup Carnival. I thought back in this grade, he'd take plenty of beating in what doesn't appear a strong lot. So race one, number one, throw at the stumps. Go to race four. He's short, but he'll be winning number one, Golden Tunes. He's had two starts and Alice. He's won them both by big margins. Just can't see him having his colours lowered here. Race four, number one for your multiples or your all-ups. And in the last, I like the just-turned four-year-old Laws Wars. Had three starts in Darwin pre-carnival for a win, a second and a third. The placings were behind some pretty handy gallopers in Rivers of Babylon and Garrix, who were placed in three-year-old features during the carnival. He hasn't had a run for a couple of months, but I think he'll be too good for this lot. Race five, number one, Laws Wars.
0: Enjoy yourself at Alice Springs tomorrow. Good punting anyway, Andrew. Thanks for that, mate.
2: Thanks, mate. All the best.
0: NT Thoroughbred Racing. It's simply the best racing entertainment in the Territory. We'll take a break. We'll come back and we'll have our preview of Belmont straight after this with Pete Anthonis and Terry Layton.
3: As a racehorse, Ingratiating didn't just win the time-honoured Maribyrnong Plate. He ran second in the Blue Diamond Stakes and third in the Golden Slipper. 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
0: Welcome back to Giddy Up. Great to have your company on this Friday morning. And we're about just to recap the best bets from the weekend preview team. So the best bets from the weekend preview team, Benny Caluzzi likes Overexcited race 3 at Flemington. And then the two shorties, I Live Another Day in the Bobby Lewis race 7 and She's an Alibi in race 8 in the Maccabi Diva. Then we've got, he also likes St. Gothard in the Run to the Rose at Rose Hill. Dean Watling likes race 7, Under Focus in Central Europe as a two-horse play in the Run to the Rose, and Ruination in race 10. At Flemington, he likes Mbube in the Poseidon and Sir Delius to take on She's Alibi in the Maccabi Diva. Mickey Gannon likes Ruination race 10 and race 2 Better Late for Nathan Doyle at Rose Hill. And Zachy Tunbridge, he likes a couple. He likes Paradoxium to go around in the Poseidon and Lazura in the Scirocco, which is race 7 there at Rose Hill on Saturday. All thanks to Racing WA TV, and you can tune in to Racing WA TV on 7plus and racing.com. It's your ultimate destination for everything racing in the West. Terry Layton and Peter Anthony join me to preview this Belmont meeting. Terry, hello to you, first of all.
8: Good morning, Gareth. How are we?
0: Good, thank you. And Pete Anthonis, good morning to you.
9: Morning to you, Gareth. Morning to Terry. Morning to everyone at home.
0: Belmont tomorrow. How do you think this track will play, Terry Layton?
8: Oh.
0: Be nice.
8: Tired, pretty much. A bit like me this morning, actually. Yeah. A little bit tired. So who knows? It's going to be a good four, you'd think. A little bit of rain overnight, Friday night. But, field position's pretty crucial. Very hard to pick up and sprint is the common feedback from the jocks at the moment.
0: So, Pete, you want to be in the first half, basically.
9: Yeah, that would be my starting point, which is a little bit of a frustration for my one potential bet on the day. But look, we'll just see how things unfold. Typically this rail position the last few meetings has played very even, but I'm with Terry. We're getting towards the end of the season, so we're starting to see a few of these races play a little bit one-paced.
0: Let's have a look at the feature, the Coppola Stakes over the 1,200 metres, which is race 7 at Belmont tomorrow. Just having a look at the market here, we've bet 365 for this feature. You've got Snow Dome at $3, Rissoles at $3.40, Haida Gwaii at $5, Fast Flicker at $6.50, Jack Ginnivan $11, and Triple J at $19, Silver Eye at $23. Are you betting into this race here, Terry?
8: Absolutely, I'm betting into this race. I've actually spoke to Pete about this one pre, so we won't feign surprise when we both tip the same horse here. But I'm super keen on Rissoles. I think it's your best bet in the card, to be honest with you, Gareth. There's heaps of speed on here, and I know you just said you want to be. I know I just said you want to be on speed, but there's also races where speed maps allow you to make a little bit of ground, and this is one of those races. There's about 4 or 5 leaders. Snow Dome's your obvious set weights and penalties horse, and I completely get that. But I don't think Rissoles is going to be too far from Snow Dome in the run with the way this is going to be, shaped. And Rissoles' effort over the 1,000 was super fresh. So you put her up to the 1,200 metres, you put the speed on, you put William Pike on top. Rissoles has to be favourite for me. I was happy betting north of $3 with Snow Dome. I knew we were always going to see well above that. But, pretty keen to make Rissoles a fair result. And I think the big fella's with me.
0: Pistol?
9: Yeah, absolutely. I can't really add anything more to this, Gareth. Look, I'm looking at the price of Snow Dome and I'm just trying to work out in what world he gets a suitable speed map here. Unless they just all think there's so much speed in this race that they just all hand up immediately. But is he going to have enough gate speed to cross Kelvinator? He's got horses out wide like Ginnivan, like Haida Gwaii. He's got Sky Duke on the inside. He's also got Fast Flicker, who will probably try and just hold up a position early. So they're going to have to do some work early on Snow Dome. And the price just looks well and truly too short. Rissoles, big flashing light there first up. We have to remember she won first up last prep G, but that was off a trial. And that first up run was, for all intents and purposes, a trial. I think this is well and truly the best bet on the day. In fact, it's my only bet on the day because a lot of these races I've just gone through and found the market and very close to the market, but this one I clearly got a difference with the market. So Rissoles, best of the day for me.
0: Love it, Pete. I love the confidence, Rissoles. It'll start favourite, no doubt about that tomorrow. And as Kyle pointed out, great to have the West Aussie weapons working together. Unbelievable stuff. Yes, what a combination they are. It's like the Cerise and White, William Pike, Anthonis and Leighton when they join forces. Now, Terry, outside of that feature race, what are your best bets?
8: Well, that is my main play for the day. In race number four, I would far prefer this horse was over the mile. Cosmic Waltz is flying, but I just couldn't mark a second favourite. So when you can't mark anything to beat a horse that you know is going super, you're always going to find it pretty short, and we're getting north of $3. So again, basically my day, if I can back Cosmic Waltz and Rissoles, if one of them win, I at least

0: still finished square on the day. That's sort of how I'm attacking proceedings. But the form around Cinque Stella, the form around Silent Diva, who should have probably won last week, it's just really just better than the Streak of Gods, your second favourite. Back to 1400, I don't think suits. I don't think it's a very good horse anyway. Marjusa can't lift its legs. I respect its ceiling, and I respect the fact Simon Miller had a treble midweek. His stable might be starting to tick again. But I just couldn't mark a second favourite. So if McGrady can find the breeze outside Allentown, or if a few under him kick up and he has to land maybe in fifth one off, I think he wins from either spot. So pretty keen on Cosmic Waltz from there, Gareth. a bet I wasn't planning to have, but in race number three, Arcadia Knight coming up at $3.50 plus now across the agencies is going to get me as well. The trial was super, beating home Opportunistic, who obviously came out and won a Coolgardie Cup last Sunday, won it really well, beating the Jester's Son. Arcadia Knight won that trial with Jefferson Sang aboard. A lot of these horses towards the end of their preps. Well, Arcadia Knight's probably the fresher horse who's probably got some type of hopes of grabbing something low level over the summer carnival, maybe with Arcadia Knight. So I'm just surprised at the price. I thought we'd always be sort of 240 and I wouldn't be interested. But at that type of price, we can have something on. And in that same race, Gareth, there was a horse. Last time I tipped this, it won at 20-1. Speed Dream was about a year or two ago. The old legs might not have that much left in it. But it is an incredible record, this horse. He's 3 from 6 when he's off 7 or 8 days, and then he's something like 3 from 50 or 60 when he's not off 7 or 8 days. So, and his efforts off 7 or 8 days are wild. He beat home Correct Choice. He's second to Love and War. He beat home Awesome Boy. Last time he was off 7 days, he won at 100-1. So we're not going to get 100-1 this time. We should see 20, 30 plus, I reckon. He's not going to be supported. But look, I don't know if the old legs have one more win in them, but I can't be losing when he's at that price off the quick spin. So something small, Speed Dream, same race.
1: If it wins, we'll be rolling with Roland Piercy, of course, the trainer of Speed Dream. couple of questions for you, lads. Should I back Swift Ruler to beat Boy Crush? We'll go you first, Pete, and then Terry.
2: No.
1: Terry?
2: That's, you know, one word answer, but no.
0: I'd definitely say no as well, but it can. Yeah, we just don't. It's just different times of the year, the form, so we're completely guessing in regards to how it's going to line up. But the form on paper is 10 lengths worse than Boy Crush's form, but it could do. I would be backing it, no.
1: The other question I've got for you there, Ganjemis are on fire. A Loaf the Snowman, can that horse continue on their really good run of recent times? We'll start with you, Terry, and then Pete.
0: Ken, I marked it favourite, but nowhere near a bet for me. But yeah, it's a very bad race when your favourite is currently Birds the Word, who's off 7 weeks, and it's just a battler.
1: Pistol?
2: Can I throw out a little bit of devil's advocate for this horse? Yes. Chantel was backed into favouritism versus Olaf the Snowman last time out, and now gets what I think is a positive jockey change with Holly Watson jumping on. If this track is playing on pace like it will be, we're assuming it will be, I think Chantel's too big a price. The gap between them's far too great. I know Olaf the Snowman, I was on last time out, so I'm not knocking the horse at all, but he still does a few things wrong, especially early in his races. There has to be a chance that Chantel finds the front here way too easily and just goes along, goes through the gears and proves hard to catch. And I think the form around Chantel is actually better than the market's giving it credit for. So if I needed to play in that race, and I still might, to be honest, I still might have something on Chantel at the price.
1: Who does Mitchell Pateman love more, his brother or Justin Warwick in race 5? Bo-Sun takes on I Love Your Money. Of course, Bo-Sun is owned by Mitchell's brother. We'll start with you, Pete, and then Terry.
2: No comment. I've got too many relationships with these people you just mentioned, Gareth. No comment from me.
1: Who's the better horse then? Who wins?
2: I think the mat for I Love Your Money is incredibly good for this race. That was the way I wanted to try and find an angle. But again, we're talking about $2.75 versus $3. It's really not that much of an edge either way you play it. But I thought the mat with Pike on board, don't think there's a heap of speed. Bosun's going to have to go right back. And look, it was a great win visually there off the freshen up. But I think I Love Your Money clearly has the superior speed map here.
1: Pete, you're no fun. Terry?
0: I completely agree with Pete, unfortunately, but Bosun is the better horse, definitely, of the two by panels, I'd actually suggest. But this particular race on paper shapes better for I Love Your Money. So no juice in either of the prices, unfortunately. The horse I love, I wish it drew a gate, was Swift Talker. If it drew a gate, I would have tried to get Mitchie's two beaten, but they should be pretty hard to stop running the Quinella, I'd say.
1: And the last question I'll ask you, Luke Fernie came on this show yesterday, and he's flying at the moment, Lukey Fernie. He said boys with his $100 staking plan have 50 each way on Headerwood. Should we follow him in, or do we leave it alone? It's too late now because I think all of our Giddy Up listeners have jumped aboard the Headerwood train, because I've had about five messages come through in the last minute. Don't forget to ask them about Headerwood. So we'll start with you, Terry, then Pete. In the last race, this is...
0: Can't win.
1: All right, then.
0: It can't win.
1: Good morning to you, Luke. Pete?
2: And I haven't even done the race, gee. That's that's my next job for the day, is to actually go through race eight. I thought, no, I'm leaving that one till last. So I'll let you know. But my natural guess would be I've got that horse wrong, I think, every single start of its career. So I wouldn't know, to be honest.
1: Looks like Terry's got him wrong, hopefully, anyway. And our man Spud, who tipped two winners last week, obviously he's... we don't know who he is, actually, but he's mates with Mark Hunter, and he gives us a WA tip. He went 2 from 2 last week, and he's with Hurricane Harley at $3.50, the Spud Boy, in that last race at Belmont. And a cheerio to Simon Miller. He doesn't need too much more praise, but they tell me on Goss's show and Scotty Cummings, he was tipping $20 winners for fun. So well done to Simon. So worth following. Anyway, that was a statement, not a question. Boys, Terry, have a wonderful day. We appreciate you coming on the show. And Pete, how was Marty Young last week on his debut on Inside Running?
0: He was great. He was great. He's obviously a natural. He leaves us, he leaves Darren and I both for dead. But he was great. I think he found a winner or two as well. And a very different point of insight as well. So thoroughly enjoyed it. Yes. Looking forward to this Saturday again.
1: Good on you, boys. Thanks for that pistol. We'll catch up with you at Flemington tomorrow. We'll see the man that's just not wearing anything that anyone would really wear at a racetrack, and that's Pete.
2: Thanks, Gareth. See you there.
1: Terry Layton, Pete Anthonis. Two wonderful characters, different in their own way. 21 minutes past 11, we'll take a break. We'll find you some winners at Morpheville next.
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1: Welcome back to Giddy Up. It's a feature race day there in Adelaide once again. It's a beauty as well. We just had the WA team on just before, and Smoochino is one of the very best gallopers in WA last season. He makes his debut in South Australia. Indy Wynette's moved to Gawler, and he looks tough to beat. I know he's got to carry 62 kilos, but

0: yeah, they want to get him to some good races over there in Melbourne, yeah. And I think it'd be very hard to beat.
1: They backed him in the Quokka against a far better field than this, and he missed the kick, and he wasn't disgraced.
0: Absolutely.
1: Yeah, Austin Gilardi rides here. I know he's got to carry 62, but he just loves to get out and run, and yeah, $4. Like, I think he's better than the filly Bassett Babe, surely.
0: Yeah, she's obviously an exciting filly coming through the grades, but she has to really step up in a race like this. And, yeah, I sort of, when we were talking on the Front Runner podcast yesterday about it, I sort of had that feeling we might be kicking ourselves if we let him go around at $4 yeah. and don't have something on afterwards. It could be one of them situations where he does really show his class. And, yeah, $4 might look like a gift.
1: Yeah, what are you backing there tomorrow, mate, before we let you go?
0: Yeah, a couple I like. Oh, the main one I like early on is Boyd in the opening race, race one, number three for Stephen Theodore. We know Theo really likes this horse. He won his first two races for him at Swan Hill and Ballarat on the synthetic, and then he come home and just forget he went around in that Morpheville race on a very, very wet track. He was bogged down near the inside and there was a total forgive. He makes no secret that this horse gallops as well up the Murray Bridge Hill as anything, and I think he'd be very hard to beat, race one, number three, Boyd.
1: What else do you
0: like? And then the other one for me... yeah, sorry, mate. A bit of value later in the day for Will Clarkin and Charlotte Sorby. I thought Talisay was probably ready to win race 8, number 16. This is a filly that you would have seen over there in Melbourne as a three-year-old. She ran really well through the Victorian Oaks, and that was when she was with Byron Cosmanis. She's now joined Clarkin's stable, and two runs have been good. She was really good first up behind Jack's on Ice, and then last start was well beaten, but was behind a horse that's in red-hot form in fast tempo. So I think that's the right sort of form that now that she gets out to 1,800 at an each-way price, I'm happy to be with Talisay in race 8, number 16.
1: So race 1, number 3, race 8, number 16, Talisay, your place at Morpheville. We can listen to the Front Runner podcast on all of our favourite podcast platforms. Who was on the show this week, mate?
0: Couple of heavy hitters this week, mate. Yes. We had Jack Turnbull on talking about his two Wiley runners. And we also had Jason Holdrook dial in all the way from the Gilly Islands having a bit of a rest following his fourth John Letts medal last weekend. So certainly worth a listen. Jack gives a good push about recommendations, the pick of their two runners in the Wiley. But some really good insight and just background on just, you know, how big the Kiramar stable is and how that operation runs. He's a very astute operator and it was great to have him on.
1: Yeah, massive operation, Kiramar Racer. He needs good people and Jack Turnbull is definitely one of them. Good on you, mate. We appreciate your time, Lincoln.
0: No worries, mate. Have a good weekend.
1: There's Lincoln Moore. Heath Pope's ready to go. Popey, hello to you.
2: Good morning, Gareth.
1: Look at you. You must be feeling better, brother. You're up and about.
2: Mate, I've still got a bit of the man flu, but I'm on the improve.
1: Oh, sensational stuff. Now, what do you make of Smooth Chino in the feature?
2: Well, I'm gonna throw another hat into the ring with Signature Scent, mate. I'm just going for the each way play. I don't know much about that Western Australian visitor, mate, but I just think Signature Scent. If you forget that last start heavy run failure. The form prior to that is terrific. Like first up, three starts ago, you know, that's outstanding form. And also just remember back in the autumn, it produced some of its better ratings when it came over to South Australia, Gareth. So yeah. I just think, I think last time I looked, I think bet 3.65 for about $9. I just think that's an each way play to nothing. So really intriguing little race, but I'm with number 6, Signature Scent.
1: So Signature Scent, we're getting, what, $9 with bet 3.65. So recommendation, the stable mate at 6.50. Smoochino 3.60 now with bet 3.65. Bassett Babe 4.80. Watch Me Win at $6. Sir Now at 6.50. So it's an interesting Wiley handicap this year. What else do you like on this card? How many specials have you got for us, Popey?
2: Yeah, mate, there's another three bets. I'll keep it brief. We're a bit on the clock today, mate. So we'll...
1: you can spend as much time as you want. It's your show, Popey. Don't worry about it, Louis.
2: Thanks, G. Mate, we're gonna start off in race one, number two, Perfect Line. Now, we were with this mare first up, had zero luck, typical... We tipped the horse at about $7, came into $3 something, just had zero luck, total forgive run. Second up form, hasn't missed a place, and most importantly, strong barrier two, mate. So

0: This is your map horse. Again, I think we're getting about $6. So I think we can start off the day with a nice each way play with Perfect Line.
1: Perfect.
0: Now, G race. Yeah, sorry.
1: I said that's perfect. Next one, please.
0: Yeah. we're going to go to race two, best bet of the day, number four, Money Honey. On a debut run, it was runner-up to Bugsy. Now, I've got that horse running a really good race tomorrow at Flemington. Now, it resumed with a really comfortable win at Casserton. So, obviously, it's come back in fine fashion. This isn't a strong race. On my map, I have it stalking the leader. Todd Panel aboard. I think this is a good bet at $2.25 or better.
1: $2.60 with bet 365 in the final of your specials.
0: Yeah, mate. Let's go to race four. We're having a throw at the stumps at race four, number two, Over Yonder. Now, this horse is resuming. It's proven. It's more than proven against horses than these. It does race well fresh. Awkwardly drawn, yes, but I think it can get cover just off a solid tempo. Handles a sting out of the ground. Last I looked like, I think we were getting like $16. So I've actually got it rated at $5, Gareth. So race four, number two, Over Yonder, an outstanding each way play.
1: So race one, number three, Boyd and Talisay there for Lincoln Moore. And then you've got race one, number two, Perfect Line. Your best is race two, number four, Money Honey. You like Over Yonder at a price, race four, number two. And in the feature, Signature Scent in the Wiley Handicap, race seven, number six. Anything out wide before we say goodbye, Heath?
0: Oh, Gareth, I've got to mention one for the in the run to the Rose. I have got a really big opinion of number 13, Castillo King.
1: Yes.
0: I'm not sure whether tomorrow will be the day, but when I last looked at 365 in futures markets for the Golden Rose, had it $26. I think that is a great play in for a futures bet. Just hope it draws a better gate than the Golden Rose, but I still think it'll run a really, really good race tomorrow, and I think there will be no $26 available.
1: No, like Pretty Babe, once she won yesterday for the 1,000 guineas. There you go.
0: This time I will take the futures play, Gareth.
1: Good on you, Popey. Good on you. Thanks for your time as always.
0: Thanks, mate. Good luck, everyone.
1: There's Heath Pope there. Time for a break. Dean Evans from Winning Edge Investments will be joining us next here on Giddy Up.
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0: back to Giddy Up on this Friday morning. It is great to have your company. It's time to catch up with this man who's in red-hot form at the moment from Winning Edge Investments, of course, .com. Professional betting education, tips and ratings so you can treat your betting like an investment. Last week, he was all over Lindemann. Modella on a Friday was the perfect Friday fill-up, unbridled as well. So you're in fine form, Dino. A complete fill-up for your followers last week. And on behalf of the Giddy Up family, we thank you very much.
1: Yeah, cheers, Gareth. No, it was some good results, and sounds like a few of the listeners got on. I think Unbridled Storm was 750 into about 380, and Modella, I think, was 440 in the morning when we spoke, and she came into about 290 and won, and then Lindemann did what he does and little the way again in that race. Didn't quite get the $12 we got last year, but the $2.90 was still a pretty reasonable price. So, yeah, it was nice. Unfortunately, we couldn't get 4 from 4 with Natural Fling not quite getting there, but yeah. But anyway, we won't complain too much.
0: You've got some races that we're going to go through and have a look now on a Saturday afternoon at Rose Hill. And we'll start off with the Scirocco Stakes. Now, this is an interesting race. Lazura's around 320 with Bet 365, Weeping Woman 420, Lady Shenandoah $5.50. She's had good backing despite the gate. Apocalyptic at 6, Gangster Granny around $9, and then Plaintiff, we know, is very good on her day, $10. And Savvy Halley, I reckon the Mulberry slot there for the Everest, they wanted to go with Savvy Halley. They probably were a little bit, well, they were disappointed first up. She did have excuses, but she'd want to run an improved race this time around if they're going to consider her for an Everest. She's at $17, Dino. Who do you like here?
1: Yeah, interesting race. You know, Lady Shenandoah's got that big weight, and I've got her mapping sort of 3 wide, no cover, and it's a pretty sort of messy map for her. I wonder whether they wait a week and go to the 4800 next week again. I suspect she might be scratching. You know, Lazura's sort of had a couple of really quiet trials and got beat first up last prep in what was a suitable race. I just wonder whether she might need a run despite being favourite. Apocalyptic, you know, is a horse that we've followed. We've backed her at sort of $26 in futures to win the Flight Stakes last prep last year. Love the horse, but I'm just not convinced she's quite come back as well as she has in previous preps. And like you mentioned, Savvy Halley, Gangster Granny, they're all just a bit of a question mark on how well they've come up, some of these horses. The mare that I'm really interested in is Plaintiff at sort of double figure odds. She settled 7th in her first trial, ran 2nd, beaten a long neck, ran plus 10.1 the last 400. That was the quickest of 27 trialers on the day. Then she got back to 6th in a Randwick trial over 1,045 metres. She ran 3rd, beaten about half length. They ran plus 6 the last 600. And she ran alongside Hedley Grange, who we saw come out and win it first up at Group 2 company last Saturday. 4 wins in the 2nd from the 5 career starts, including a Group 3 win. She gets back playing 2, but she's just one of those fillies that's a real winner. And I just find, you know, even though she's somewhat up in class here, I just think there's some question marks over those at the top of the weight, so that whether they're really going as well as they can. And she's going to stand out to me other trials, Plaintiff, so sort of each way at double figure odds. I like her here.
0: Yeah, it's a good push for Plaintiff then in the Scirocco. Then we go to Flemington, the Archers race 5. You win this year into the Melbourne Cup. Niarco Frod just keeps on winning for the McAvoys at 360. Lit Steel, she has to carry 58.5, but we got a good push from Danny O'Brien yesterday on Giddy Up Stable Mail. Chocolates at 480, Jennifer Moose around that $6 quote, and Michael Kent Jr. was bullish about the chances of Think Giant being on top of the ground tomorrow afternoon at 6:50 here, Dean.
1: Yeah, only 2 editions of this race in this format since it moved to September. Both of those winners came off a 2,000-metre run last start. Revelare last year came out of the same 2,000-metre race that Blitzdeal, Geneva Moose and Chocolates ran in a fortnight ago. And that, to me, does look like the right form race for this. You mentioned Danny O'Brien could be in for a really big day on Saturday. I've got Blitzdeal rating on top. She placed into the Galilee finals in St. Ledger as a 3-year-old filly on a Group 3 in Adelaide over 2,500. She absolutely bolted in on Melbourne Cup Day last year over 2,800 at the Strap by 3.5 lengths, 2nd in the Roy Higgins, 5th in the Sydney Cup last year. She's now a 5-year-old mare, I think, at the peak of her powers. I thought she was really good, 2nd to St. George last start, and she's been set for this for a long time to qualify for the Melbourne Cup 3rd up. I think this is really ideal for her. I think the dangers of those that sort of finished just behind her in that race last fortnight. Geneva Moose and Chocolates from the Kieran Maher stable are probably the two. Chocolates has had two runs over Flemington 2500 and won them both, and Geneva Moose ran fourth in this race last year. But I'm pretty keen on Let's Deal. I think she's been set for this, and I think she's going to prove really hard to beat.
0: So good push for Let's Deal there in the Archer. And then in race six at Flemington over the 1400 metres, you got Sass Appeal that's the favourite. Danny O'Brien reckons she can bounce back after disappointing there the other day, but it was the ground, he reckons. So she is on a firm track again on Saturday. She's at 280, Just Party 440, Fancify at 7, Limsall Toro $11. And we got one hell of a push from JD Hayes yesterday with Cafe Millennium each way at $12 here, Dean.
1: Yeah, like I said, I think Danny O'Brien could be in for a big day, and I'm keen on Sass Appeal here. One of the key notes I took out of that Caulfield meeting a couple of weeks ago was there were a lot of horses you could forgive. That track was a bit shifty, and you just had a lot of really high quality horses that didn't run up to their best. I think Sass Appeal is a Group One mare for the future. Her wins in the Desirable and the CUNY last prep were really impressive. She rated really high and very good sectionals. I thought her first up win rated really well as her second highest rating run. And then you'd expect her second up to bounce back or bounce up from that. And she was just below par. I think it was the 50 track. That just wasn't her. She rated a lot lower than she usually does. And if she comes back and rates sort of where she has around winning those two black type races last prep and even her first up run, I think she's going to be really hard to beat, sort of controlling the speed up on top here. Logan Bates is the ideal rider for the Flemington 1400, and I think she's going to prove really hard to beat in a day where Danny's got also like Jet Smash and Gold Coast Bell as well, and he's sort of got at least four really, really strong winning chances, I think, at Flemington on Saturday.
0: So Danny O'Brien have a big day for the Winning Edge Investments team to win the Archer Stakes with Lit Steel, and of course Sass Appeal to win the race after that, race number six, and the Shiraco with Plaintiff there for Team Snowden. She's Alibi win the Maccabi Devi, or you think Sir Delius is a chance to cause the upset, or Mr. Brightside to win this race again?
1: I do think she's Alibi win. She's just a superstar mare. She's ready to go here. She prepares for the Golden Eagle, but she's just a bit more forward than some of the others, I would say. And Sir Delius will run a really good race, but he's more being targeted at the Turnbull than the Cox Plate. Mr. Brightside is an old marvel. He was incredible first up. But I just think she's Alibi on the ratings. He's got a fair bit on these, and she should be able to slot in, get a really nice run, sort of one off the fence with cover, and I think she'll dominate them on Saturday.
0: Good on you, Dean. As I said, you're just seeing them beautifully at the moment, and we appreciate your time as always on Giddy Up, and we'll catch up with you next Friday.
1: Thanks, guys. Appreciate it.
0: 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We'll come back with plenty more straight after this.
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3: Welcome back to Giddy Up and Busy. Final part of the show coming your way. Nick Ashman, very popular Nick Ashman, thanks to thebeatenfavourite.com, joins us to go through his best bets across the weekend. Hello, Nick.
4: Depends who you ask.
3: No. Our family love you here on Giddy Up. We know that because we can tell by our listenership when they, our podcast numbers through the roof when you come on. Now, tell me this. What are you backing tomorrow?
4: Yeah, look, just that Maccabi there with the betting flux is going to be great. I don't think you'll get better than the $1.75 floating around for She's Alibi just because Sir Delius is first up. Brightside, probably 1.5 to 2.5 lengths off his best form, even though he's a good sort of rubber stamp go forward horse. Big question is, do you need to run a big overall number to win this race? There's not a lot of pace in it. So, I think I'm not a massive same race multi-person. I just don't play them. And just as I'm talking, I see...
3: Until tomorrow.
4: But I think Sir Delius running in the top three, and I was going to take Birdman in the top five, but he's just come out. So there goes that idea. Hey, go back to race four down at Flemington your way. I'm with the Sydney Colts. Paradoxium has trialled really well. His data was fantastic up here in that trial. I think Steel Will has been missed by the market a bit. He sort of won really well first up at Wyong here, and then he just sort of got home over the 1,300 metres. I love horses going back in trip down the straight. Benny Mellum and Chris Waller, they're hugely profitable combinations, so I'll be following into them. And then up here, we've got the Run to the Rose, which is the feature up here. First six in running at Rose Hill tomorrow. I don't know if you've got those track stuff I sent through to you earlier.
3: Yeah.
4: And I think you'll probably see St. Gotthard one out, one back. The problem is they're going to hum along in front. You've got the plagiarism from Waterhouse and Bott and the horse Music Time out wide coming across. They like to go hard in their races. So just think a horse first up like St. Gotthard, as good as he is with J-Mac in the saddle, and he's going to map well. I just think the pacer race, unlike the Maccabi Diva, I think this is going to be a true test. And I reckon a horse like Under Focus, who'll probably have St. Goddard's back, I reckon it just plays a little bit into his space. So I'm backing him on an each-way basis, my man.
3: Yeah, and I know that Yulong got a big opinion of him and Chris Lee's prepared, so it's a good race. I think Dean Watling was playing those two horses, Under Focus and Central Europe as well.
4: Central Europe will be on the fence, probably three back the rail. And Dino's right. They're the two horses that are in that spot. If Central Europe gets off the fence, yes. Just whether or not he can get off the fence. But Zach Lloyd's in the saddle, and I don't think there's anyone riding better than Zach Lloyd at the moment in the country. He is absolutely flying. So
3: plenty of confidence.
4: He'll get every chance. Yeah.
3: Keep on dominating. TheBeatenFavourite.com, as you said, you send through all of the track updates here, second to none there on TheBeatenFavourite.com, which helps you, hopefully anyway, try and back a few winners and Foxcatcher as well. So we appreciate your time, Nick.
4: Thanks, legend. Talk soon.
3: Scotty Amore, the Jump Out King, the man from New Zealand, joins us. He's got winners at Hastings, Flemington and Rose Hill. Scotty boy, hello to you.
5: Hiya, Gareth. How are you, mate?
3: I'm always better for talking to you, brother. You put a smile on my face, mate. So where do we start with your first of your specials? Are we going to Hastings?
5: Yeah, we'll go to Hastings, race 6, 10 foot tall. This horse, the heavy track, she will love it. Back to the mile on a freshen up, Michael McNabb on. There are so many positives that this horse will run well, and I think she'll be winning.
3: Race 6, number 10 at Hastings. Then we'll go to Rose Hill next in Sydney.
5: Race 7, La Zora. She's the best mare in this race, in my opinion. It's a very good field, but she was sensational in the autumn. She was good last spring. J-Mac on. I've liked her trials leading into this, and I think she'll be hard to beat.
3: So Lazura for J-Mac and Waller first up, and then we go to Flemington headquarters. Highlighted there is, of course, we've got the first of the, we've got the Group 1, the Maccabi Diva Stakes.
5: Yeah, got the Maccabi Diva. I like a horse that's not been spoken about, but I think he's a great place bet, Another Will.
3: Okay.
5: I like him. John Allen jumping on for Kieran Maher here. Just forget the first up run. When he was in Brisbane second up last campaign, he went a huge race in the Kingsford Smith. Second up here, I think he can run a really good race and turn his form around, and he's a great place bet. So Another Will.
3: So Another Will and the Maccabi Diva from the Jump Out King. The price we're getting there for Another Will with Bet365, $6.50. And we can play, of course, yep, top four, top five, top six, top seven, top eight with Bet365. Love your work. And, of course, what do we do if we back your horses there, Scotty boy?
5: If you're back with the king, you wear all the bling.
3: You keep on dominating, mate. Well done, Scotty Amor there, the Jump Out King. And always great to catch up with our next guest, Lee Jordan, the racing manager at the VRC. Hello, Lee.
0: Hi, Gareth. How are you?
3: I'm excited about this program tomorrow. Beautiful day in Melbourne town. We're back at headquarters, the home of racing. We've got Sir Delius and She's Alibi going head-to-head in Maccabi Diva. A wonderful group of three-year-olds. There's a lot unknown there, which I think is exciting as well. And then the Archer, you win that and you're into the Melbourne Cup. So for a spring afternoon, football finals as well that'll be on later that night, there's plenty to get excited about, Lee.
0: Well, you're right, Gareth. I mean, as you said, the footy finals for the AFL are in interstate this weekend, in Friday and also Saturday night, as you said, up in Brisbane. And then we've got all the Americans in town watching the great game this morning. So hopefully they'll stay on. A lot of people have rang up and coming along because they've come down for this game today and they're staying on. So I think we could get 10,000 plus easy.
3: That'll be great.
0: When you think about it, it's going to be 21-22 and you just rolled off some of the highlights. I mean, the Crown Maccabi Diva, it's probably one of the best Maccabi Divas I've seen in recent years. I know Chris Waller's taken three out, unfortunately. He's taken Buckaroo and Birdman and Eliana out, but we're left with a field of 10 with 9 Group 1 winners. And wouldn't it be great to see Mr. Brightside win 4 in a row in the one race? The last horse to do that was Winx.
3: Yeah.
0: Winning the Cox Plate, so it'd be a rare feat, and I think everyone would be cheering him home for sure.
3: You'd have to name a bar after him if he could do that.
0: That's right. I'll talk to the Hayes boys, maybe they might shout the bar.
3: Yeah. That'll be doubtful. But anyway, now, and then the Archer, mate, it's an important race because if you win this, you're into the Melbourne Cup. And to be honest, these horses competing in the Archer won't be winning a Melbourne Cup. Well, you never know, but it'd be unlikely. But it still gives them a chance to live the dream and to get into the race that everybody wants to get into.
0: Well, that's right. And we've got, a lot of local golden tickets now. And we've added the Geelong Cup and the Moonee Valley Gold Cup. So we've got the Arch and then we've got the Cummings coming up. So plenty of opportunity for, local connections to get in. I mean, Lit Steele's a half-sister to Vow and Declare. She'd be popular. Now, Arco Frod's, I think, won his last 4 on end. So there's some good stays in there. So let's wait and see tomorrow and see who salutes, who gets the golden ticket to go in. I must admit the Poseidon, you touched on them before, the Poseidon and the Captain Teebs are at Group 3 level for the first time as they've been elevated. And, that's really going to shape what the Coolmore looks like, on Derby Day. They're top quality fields, those two races. We're seeing Streisand resume, but there's some really good horses, some down from Sydney as well. So looking forward to those early in the day. And the other one we've got to mention, Gareth, is for the first time, the Michael Moroney is being run. And obviously in tribute to the great trainer, Michael Moroney, won a Melbourne Cup with Brew, and won a lot of Group 1 races. And he was a resident at Flemington for many, many decades. And look, we're honoured that we're able to name the race after him, race 2.
3: And from a spring racing carnival perspective, especially for your great race, that Melbourne Cup, it's a very important weekend in Europe this weekend, both in Ireland and England. And then the weights come out next week, don't they, for the Melbourne Cup?
0: They do. We've also got our late entry closing on Tuesday. So there's a lot of action, as you said. I mean, Joseph's got many runners. He's got a runner in the UK, St. Ledger, on Saturday night, Highwayman. He's got runners in, there's a race called the Group 3 Kilton and Stakes over 2,400.

0: Curra, where he's got multiple runners, Sons and Lovers, and Goody Two Shoes that ran second in the Cup last year. We'll be having her probably her last run before she comes out here. James J. Braddock, and also in the Irish St. Ledger, he's got to Trust Your Instinct and maybe Sons and Lovers. And actually tonight, there's a horse called Winday running in the Group Two Doncaster Cup. That's trained by Emmett Mullins, who's actually Willie's nephew.
1: Yeah.
0: And he still has a hope to maybe come out. So plenty of action. Aiden's got a few runners as well. So you're right, it's an important weekend, and definitely be watching not only Flemington on Saturday, but also across in Europe.
1: Bring it on, mate. I'll be there tomorrow. I can't wait. I'm really looking forward to this meeting. It's going to, like as Mark Hunter pointed out, there's nothing better than Flemington, really, on a beautiful day, especially in spring. So bring it on, mate. Great racing, great horses, great jockeys. Yeah, really looking forward to getting to headquarters. And then you can still get tickets, of course. Just go to the website and away you go there at the VRC.
0: Go to the website, Gareth, and I'll look forward to seeing you out there tomorrow.
1: Good on you, Lee. Thanks for that, mate. There's Lee Jordan, the racing manager at the VRC. Great night of harness racing tomorrow night. The GOAT, he's just going to come on quickly for a cameo. I think he's heading to Wagga Wagga today for the trots. Darren Carroll joins us. G'day, Daz.
2: Morning, Gareth. Yes, on the road to Wagga Wagga. So got a winner there too for you if you want one.
1: I'll get to that in just a minute. I've got a couple of minutes, so I need a winner tomorrow night.
2: All right, race two, number two, Enjoy Life. I think it's the best of the night. I think it'll be leading. I know Emma Stewart's got a lot in the race, but it's the one that leads for mine, and it'll be awfully, awfully hard to beat, so I like it.
1: Yes.
2: And the one that probably a little bit surprised at the price is I thought Pastor Dunbar was about an even money chance in race five, but they're betting a lot better than that. So he's a really, really nice horse.
1: So
2: they're the two.
1: And what about today, more importantly?
2: Today, Wagga, got the trainer driver in the car with me.
1: Yes.
2: Very, very keen on Banded Eyes in the last.
1: I looked at that race. Co-captain's going to be hard to beat. Does he think he can sit outside of that? Now, he's not... Absolutely.
2: Absolutely, categorically, yes, he did. It says it's working as good as Wicked Confession.
1: Yes.
2: And Wicked Confession was so good last night.
1: Yeah.
2: So
1: I know Wicked Confession is our horse that we won the Melibull Cup with, and then we didn't get a share, which we should have. But 26 off the back, geez, he put the foot down. We could go 26 on the way home and win, don't you reckon,
2: well,
1: DC?
2: Has to make a statement for next week.
1: Yes.
2: Needs the right draw, and geez, she was a good one. She
1: was sensational. He's always boisterous anyway when he's on the track. That's the way he drives, and you wouldn't want to change him at all, would you really, Albie Ashwood?
2: Wouldn't for the world.
1: No, you go and get him today, boys, and we'll be on that Bandit in the last. Just drive.
2: Good on you, Gareth.
1: Just drive like he always does. Good on you, boys. There's Darren Carroll and Albie Ashwood. Thanks for your company on Giddy Up. Now, don't go anywhere. RSN 927 to take you through an afternoon of racing. Stay with us on SEN Track. We'll have the Friday form panel as we preview that magical meeting at Melton tomorrow night. But thanks for joining me for a busy week once again on Giddy Up. And I'll catch you again on Giddy Up Monday morning. We'll do it all again from 8 o'clock. Have a great day.
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0: along to One Out, One Back on this Friday morning. It's 20.5 degrees here in the city, and we are live from the studios at SEN here at Optus Stadium. It is just over 10 o'clock in the shadows of Gloucester Park over in the distance. Optus Stadium will be lit up purple this evening with another final for the Dockers. They take on the Cats, and we've got an earlier start. Please take note for the meeting tonight at Gloucester Park, which is important tonight with the meeting changes for the programs this evening. Just after 4 o'clock, we'll see the running of the first. There will be road closures in place, so make sure you take those into consideration, and also the likelihood of 60,000 fans getting across to Optus Stadium as well. So traffic is going to be a nightmare. 4:14 is the first 10 races tonight. We've got the running of the Howard Porter Memorial, which is going to be race number 5 on the program, a listed classic. $35,000 in prize money. 13 and 14 come out. Captain Ravishing and also Never Ending. And we'll have a look at a few of the key races tonight as well. Trent Allman will be joining us. Chris Barsby with all the latest news. I think we've got some late news or breaking news coming through with Kiang Zahara. Greg Bond will be joining us, and Michael Young as well, who've got a number of chances in tonight and over the course of the weekend. As mentioned, 10 races Gloucester Park tonight. We've also got 6 of the best from Northam, with the first getting underway at 5:57, and Tap Touch Fixed Odds available for both the meetings there at Northam and Gloucester Park tonight. Wagen tomorrow night, they've got 6 races as well. Heat of the Country Derby is going to be the feature of the night, which is race number 2. Some pretty good feels for the small boutique meeting, but the first at 6:18, and a blog is available on Tab Touch if you wish to have a little read there. Monday Pinjarra, we've got 9 races at Pinjarra on Monday, and 12:48 start time for that meeting, and on Tuesday at Gloucester Park it is 7 races with a 5:20 start for the Tuesday Twilight program at Gloucester Park. Last Friday night was the running of W Night, the Westbred night. It was a massive night of harness racing at Gloucester Park, and it kicked off firstly with Faking It for Gary Hall Sr. and Gary Hall Jr., who had the dominating draw. The race was plagued by scratchings, and Faking It was able to return a Group 2 winer and dash to the top and never looked back.
1: Lavera sticking on, so is Saganda. No run for Wave Rebellion. Comes away from the insiders, up and alive, moved up strongly. Three deep, deep round as DeLulu as they corner, Faking It in front. He's getting busy now, it leads by 3 metres. Up and alive, Wave Rebellion to the outside. Saganda the inside, in front though is Faking It, doing a well from up and alive. Saganda and Wave Rebellion, an official rock late, but an easy win to Faking It, and the odds on favourite bolted home, and the mares won by 6 metres to up and alive. Ahead away Saganda, 4 metres Wave Rebellion.
0: Yeah, Faking It was successful in that race last week, just a nice steady mile rate to kick the night off there, with the first of the features going the way of Faking It in race number 2 on the program, and recorded 159.8 for the 2500, 28.1, 28 after a 110 lead time, 32.2. She just cruised around and did what she had to do, and it was almost a paid Group 2 trial for her. Then we moved on to the 4-year-old Entires and Geldings, and this was won by the returning Lazy Days for Ryan Bell and Liam Elliott.
1: Turn 27.8, Lazy Days in front, Major Disco's making inroads, and then Sebastian James as they corner, Lazy Days in front, Major Disco pulls to the outside but can't get there, and then Sebastian James Elite Fleet, Lazy Days still in front, Major Disco's coming late, Lazy Days is clinging on from Major Disco near the line, Lazy Days in front, and a fantastic first up win to Lazy Days. Lazy Days

0: Major Disco, Sebastian James making continual inroads.
1: Yeah, it was great to see Lazy Days back in town for Ryan Bell and Liam Elliott. First up, he's been a wonderful horse, Lazy Days. 157.3, 27.8 down the back, home in 27.3. At the back end of 2,500 metres, he's gone away after he had some disappointing form towards the end of last preparation, and he's come back and he looks sharp. He was beaten in a trial where he ran it a little bit topsy-turvy, but to return 8 days after the trial, or a little bit longer than that, 9 days after the trial, and then went first up in Group 2 fashion. It was fantastic to see. So well done to everyone involved with Lazy Days. He's a wonderful horse, and he's going to continue on heading towards the Golden Nugget. Time for the three-year-olds, and it was the boys to kick things off, and it was Ideal Beach who had capitalised on some tip-top form for Justin Prentice and Gary Hall Jr.
0: But away goes Ideal Beach, 27.8 the next quarter. It's clear. El Maestro has not given up the chase. Wheels of Fortune holding down third. Ideal Beach in front around the turn, holding El Maestro. Then Wheels of Fortune and Maternal Dreams. Ideal Beach in front. El Maestro is trying his heart out. A brilliant, superb drive on Ideal Beach by Hall Jr. And a brilliant performance to score. Ideal Beach has won from El Maestro by 4 metres.
1: Junior's second win of the night there, 155.6, 27.6 down the back. He threw caution to the wind and he was able to get around El Maestro, who then came again late, only beaten 2.5 metres. El Maestro, I don't think he lost any admirers. He was a really good effort into second, and a distant third was Wheels of Fortune for Aidan DeCampo there, but Ideal Beach getting the win and a second Group 2 for the night for Gary Hall Jr., who wouldn't be done there. Then we moved on to the three-year-old fillies, and this was an open contest, and a big drifter in the market was A Precious Gem. She's been lightly raced, but she's highly talented for Trevor and Colleen Lindsay and Dylan Edgert and Green. Madison Brown took the drive. She was one out and one back. Topical, and she got the cash.
0: A Precious Gem, no run for Miss B. Jordan's A corner. Sovereign Jewel in front. Here's A Precious Gem joining in with a good run. Just a smooth Mickey. No run at all for Mars Attack. A Precious Gem is storming down the outside. Has raced up with Just a Smooth Mickey. A Precious Gem just in front and got the money. A Precious Gem has won from Just a Smooth Mickey, and third the favourite Sovereign Jewel. Mars Attack looked unlucky behind
1: them. Precious Gem was able to be used off the arm, got into a one out one back position when Just a Smooth Mickey, who was happy to let her go, whipped back around. Chris Folk tried to control, he nearly drove the perfect race. He was able to just get past Sovereign Jewel and wasn't able to recapture the lead once A Precious Gem used that speed late. Sovereign Jewel finished in third, Mars Attack was held up, Miss Bejeweled lost no admirers, and Trixie Dora was a nice effort into the top four. Continuing on the fillies trend, this time for the two-year-old, and was Seaside Serenade, giving a double to Ryan Bell and Liam Elliott. This filly who has been knocked from pillar to post in recent runs, and this was a great effort. She held off a wall of horses late.
0: But around the turn, and Seaside Serenade had raced away, shot 6 or 7 metres in front, coming through as Some Dancer on the inside. I Like It Like That is down the outside, battling on as well Neverliama, but it's Seaside Serenade in front. I Like It Like That, Neverliama lunging late, but Seaside Serenade has got the lead near the line, and Seaside Serenade has beaten Neverliama, and coming through late in the centre was Scandalized to grab third right on the line from...
1: Yeah, victory to Seaside Serenade. She was able to fend them off after a nice soft lead time in first quarter, but then 29.5 into the bell, 27.7 down the back, which can be soul crushing for a filly, home in 29.1, but she showed fighting qualities, which was so important going into the concluding stages. Neverliama was shaken off, but wasn't down for the fight. She came again late. Scandalized was incredibly unlucky. She would have won the race if she got out a little bit earlier. I Like It Like That was in fourth, not beaten far. Some Dancer, another top five finish in a Group One, not beaten far from a favourable draw. Ursula's Wish, Expressing, there were so many that performed well. I'm Catastrophic and North Carolina were also very good in that race as well. Now to the two-year-old boys, it was one at the start. It was a treble to Hall Jr., Colin Brown, and another feature race success for He's the Boss.
0: 28 seconds. He's the Boss, doing it well. Leads by 2 metres. Ideal Whisper back on the inside. Ignite the Furnace. Then Rock the Tour. Termion. Around the turn they come. He's the Boss in front. Ideal Whisper hasn't given up the chase. No run. Ignite the Furnace. He's the Boss in front though. He's doing it well. Ideal Whisper trying to hold on for second. Ignite the Furnace. Then Termion getting out. But He's the Boss in front. He does it well. And He's the Boss has won the two-year-old classic by 4 metres. Ignite the Furnace got through late and grabbed second from Ideal Whisper, and Termium was flashing to the line fourth.
1: So victory there too. He's the Boss, who adds another 100,000 to

0: the prize pool. He has had 9 starts, 8 wins, 1 placing. His 1 defeat, he was beaten sensationally, really, by Seaside Serenade, who just held on in his debut run at Pinjarra. He's been unbeaten since then. He's earned $357,000, 8 from 9. He has been unbelievable. The son of Poster Boy from Falcon's Gem and owned by Liam O'Connor and Trevor Lindsay and Colleen Lindsay. So well done to everyone who had success on the Friday night meeting on W Night. Ignite the Furnace was incredibly unlucky, just hasn't got any gate speed. Simple as that, and that's costly. In a big race, you get the good draw, but he was crossed immediately and didn't get a crack at them until late. Ideal Whisper finished in 3rd. Cruised Across to the Breeze was a nice effort. Terbium is a horse that is going places. He's improving, and Ultimate Shot finished into the top 5. He will be winning a race soon. He's in on Saturday night at Wagen and should run well also. That is a look at the weekend that was. Howard Porter Memorial is coming forward. Also on that Friday night meeting, a career best performance by Maximum Rock in the first. He was belted from pillar to post. He was a huge win, 154 and change for his victory, and he was able to fight off all the challenges. That was a great win in the free-for-all effort. And as we go to a break, it is remiss not to mention Hayden Reeves. It was his birthday this week. He had 4 winners on Monday at Pinjarra, so we sent a cheerio out to Hayden. But over the weekend, it was none other than this horse on Saturday night at Bunbury. Truly remarkable going into the final race on the program on a wet, crappy night, but it was Cappy. Cappy the Fiery in start 92 picked up his first victory in sensational style and no doubt topped the weekend off for Hayden Reeves. We'll head to a break and back with Chris Barsby the other side. Here's Cappy.
1: And also coming through, Cappy the Fiery across the track. Cappy the Fiery got through. Hailer's Boy Fred the outside. Don't tell me Cappy the Fiery's going to win a race. He is. Goodness gracious me. And that's the only way he would. Cappy the Fiery beat Taylor's Boy Fred and Jack Mannix, and just in behind them is Ideal Insider in a photo.
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0: back, and we're about to have a chat with the best New Zealanders in the business, and that is Chris Barsby, who joins us from Queensland. Very good morning to you, Chris.
1: Matt, good morning to you. Good morning, everyone.
0: We've got plenty to work through today, and then we'll have a look at hopefully some winners over the course of the weekend. But firstly, let's get some news on Princess Stella.
1: Yeah, this is a name that's not familiar to a lot of people down under. The reason why this filly or mare is in North America, but soon to be headed down under, Matt. Now, the interesting part with Princess Stella is her pedigree. She's by a champion and Captain Treacherous, and she's the first foal of the former champion mare, the former USTA Harness Horse of the Year in Sha Tin, who was a star down under before conquering North America. So this mare, Princess Stella, has won 10 races. She's got a PB of 51.3. She's been purchased recently by big spending owner Mick Harvey, and she's bound for Australia, and she is going to race and then ultimately go to stud. Now, she is incredibly valued just with the breeding alone, but her record is very good, and I'm told, my mail is, that she's going to be joining the stables of one Jason Grimson at Menangle. So this is a name you've got to keep an eye out for, Princess Stella. It's the first foal of Sha Tin, and she's expected to call Australia home sooner rather than later.
0: Well, that's good news to hear there. We've also got some news on Final Deadline, who's won 12 of 27.
1: Yeah, this is the horse from Queensland, Matt, the four-year-old that could be headed west for a race like the Golden Nugget. Now, he is set to trial on Tuesday at Albion Park. Nothing has been locked away, whether he's going to Perth, going interstate. No plans have been put in concrete at this point. They're still trying to work out the logistics of getting him to Perth. If that is possible and suitable, he will definitely head west. So we'll know more after he trials on Tuesday. They're happy with the way he's training down, but they'll get more of a guide after he trials because he's pretty casual, this guy. Race day, it's a different sort of scenario for him. So he's set to trial at Albion Park on Tuesday, but it is definitely viable. And here's the other one. Luxa Turner, I spoke with one of the co-owners, Rosario Lespina, earlier in the week. She was brilliant winning the Ranji Bilvia last week, 49.8 her time. He mentioned Perth. There's a lot of good mares races over there, he mentioned. So it's been put out there. He said nothing's been locked away with Luxa Turner. Obviously, they need to have that chat with Ricky Elgin, the trainer and driver of Luxa Turner. But it was interesting that Rosario threw that out. And they've campaigned horses previously in the West. Caesar Augustus comes to mind many years ago when he ran into Elder Cristiano. So we'll wait and see. Is there a possibility that Luxa Turner could also go west?
0: And you've got some news on Cheers to Lou.
1: Cheers to Lou, very nice horse, as we know, qualified for the Inter Dominion Grand Final. Last time out, he suffered a bleeding attack, so he's currently doing that mandatory stand down 3 months. He's going to have a break, but I'm led to believe once he comes back into work, he'll have a change of trainer and he'll have a change of state. He'll go to Sydney, and he's another one that's set to join the stables of Jason Grimson once that little stand-down period is up. So currently out of action following that bleed last time out, but he's another one that's going to one Jay Grimson.
0: Okay, so another one to Grimmo, and you've got some news on a horse called Have Time for Major, which is a Shaky Isles bred pacer and the son of Art Majors, 2 from 2, with a recent win or back in July, winning in 151.7. Looks to be a very smart type, this bloke, after winning the Protostar.
1: Yeah, he could be the most exciting horse in Australia right now, Matt. The raps on this guy are big and deservedly so. What he did on debut at Albion Park was just eye-popping. And then to back it up at his second start and win the Protostar against some of the best youngsters the country has to offer was just brilliant. He got skittled in that race as well, overcame that, was able to score. So he's back in work. They were toying about going to New Zealand. They scrapped that pretty quickly. The logistics just didn't suit there. They're going to take it pretty easy with him between now and the end of the year. They're looking at the derbies. He'll definitely go to Sydney for the New South Wales Derby and obviously the Queensland Derby being a home state. A derby is a feature that the Turpin McMullen stable is yet to conquer. They're thrilled with the way he's come back in. He's actually got a bit bigger and he's actually filled into this giant frame that he's got. So keep an eye out for this guy. He has got a massive future and he's got a big motor. Have Time Major.
0: You've got some news on Marketplace and Jamal.
1: Yeah, they were both spotted back at the workouts this week. Marketplace went to Ashburton on Tuesday. He was able to win that trial. Regan Todd did tell me that he plans on taking him to Addington next week. give him a little spin around there, and he looks like resuming on the 25th of September. So that's the plan with Marketplace. Jamal, he went to Rangiora the next day on Wednesday, and he was able to perform really well. So they're looking at the Derby and a number of other features towards the back end of this year. Steve Reed thrilled the way he performed on Wednesday. So good to see the Kiwi Stars. Merlin's been back up in the North Island at the workout. So the Kiwi Stars are starting to limber up as they get set for their busy time of the year.
0: And some more news on Kiang Zahara, is there?
1: Yeah, it looks like she's going to be out indefinitely, Matt. I think it's a lot more serious than what was first made out. So, as we know, she was looking at New Zealand. That's been scrapped. It looks like she won't even be ready for the Great Southern Star. So maybe there's a big, big question mark on her future moving forward. So it's going to be very interesting. We hope that she's back at the track because, as we know, she's a champion trotter, no doubt about it. But it's not good news, so we'll just have to keep our fingers crossed.
0: Okay, and so you've definitely got tongues wagging over here, and there's more news obviously broken this week about Leap to Fame, but it was broken here first on One Out, One Back, so you've definitely you got in first.
1: Yeah, well, it's spot on, Matt. I know they've had some discussions in recent weeks, so Grant recently took a little holiday to New Zealand, and he sat down and just looked at the calendar, and he said it makes sense because there's no Cambridge slot race, a race that he's won for the past two seasons. He said, why not head west? He said he's never been to Perth. It'd be, you know, fantastic to take him to the west, show him off to all the fans over there. He's got no issues about getting around Gloucester Park. He's been around some small tracks like Redcliffe and Scanworth already. So it's a distinct possibility. Obviously, form's going to determine the trip, but it's on the radar and it's been written down in ink. So it could happen, Matt. It could happen. I'm not trying to boom this up or tease people, but it has definitely been spoken and mentioned, and it is written down.
0: That'll be a marketing monster if they can get him here to Gloucester Park. It will be touted as one of the greatest horses to ever step foot around Gloucester Park, and no doubt we'll get a good crowd, and they'll roll the red carpet out for Larry and Grant Dixon as well. So, yeah, looking forward to hopefully seeing that. It's still a lot of water to go under the bridge, as we know, with horses. It's a day-to-day, but in September, as it stands right now, he's a chance, which is very exciting. Albion Park race tonight with 8 races, and we've also got 9 races tomorrow from Albion Park. Where do we find some best bets?
1: We've got one for each. So tonight, I think the best bet comes up in race 6, horse 7, Amami. It's only a small field, 7 runners, so no third dividend, but I think he represents really good value. I think he's clearly the class in this field. He'll get back, Matt, from the wide draw, and I think he can round them up. So race 6, number 7, Amami, I think they're shopping around $5 right now. And tomorrow night, the best bet, on a meeting that's got a lot of shorties, I think the best bet is race 5, number 1, Golden Shoes. I'm hoping we get black figures. But she just looks thrown into this race. She's been unlucky since coming up from Victoria. Things just haven't gone as smoothly as what Connections would have hoped. But I think this is the perfect race for her tomorrow night. So race 5, number 1, Golden Shoes. And tonight, race 6, number 7, Amami.
0: $5.235, Amami with Tap Touch fixed odds. Golden Shoes, no fixed odds available at this stage, but hoping for black odds there tomorrow. Race 5, number 1, race 6, number 7 tonight at Albion Park. Chris, as always, thank you very much for your time. We'll chat again to you next week.
1: Look forward to it, Matt. Talk soon.
0: There we have Chris Barsby joining us here on One Out, One Back. It was a rather sedate week in the trials. It's Byford, at least. Sweet Impression won a trial in 2-4. Had a nice sit, peeled out, ran over the top, won well. Believe me, I tried. Was sound in a second after leading. The winner pricked her ears going to the line, Sweet Impression. So I think we see a race tomorrow at Wagen, I think, from memory. When you do form for so many races, they all gel into one. Dead Alive flashed home nicely to win by a big space, 2.7, and was from the tail of the field and won well. Lord Nelson was sound after sustaining a decent run, worked up into the breeze, wasn't a bad effort. Class and Smart finished home well, 2.1.9, winning his trial. And Gully Gum, he wanted the hang quite bad and definitely cost him the trial there. Elephant Rock, Classical Alley, where Sound and Sound Wave was unable to really get a clear run going back to the inside there. So that was Byford trials. And then at Bunbury, Luca dawdled around early and then sprinted home 27-7, 26-6, narrowly defeating Captain Ravishing, I thought was very good. Both of them hit the line strongly. 158.9, the mile rate was relatively steady for a blistering last half of 54-3. So looking forward to seeing how both those horses go tonight. Captain Ravishing's drawn 10. Just needs a little bit of luck, and Luca's got a reasonable draw, but does go up against a decent field. Michael Young coming up soon, but in the meantime, it's time for this. On this day, I see clearly. Birthdays, events.

0: Fella, Al Sippy's Delight fights on though and sees them off. Looked in tucks and tails, Piraju.
1: That was the Northeastern Districts Cup on that September 11 back in 2022 and 2021. Magnificent Storm won the Brennan Memorial for Ray Williams and Aldo Cortopassi.
2: And further back is Vespa. Around the turn though, Magnificent Storm clear. Vampiro's trying hard in second place, and then Bracken Sky, and further back Vespa getting up on the inside. Magnificent Storm clear. Vampiro running a good race. Magnificent Storm clear from Vampiro, and then Bracken Sky and Vespa. Magnificent Storm just clinging on. Vampiro lunges late, just misses. And Magnificent Storm falls in to win the James Brennan by a short half head to Vampiro.
1: Sticking with the Brennan Memorial theme, we go to one of the great races that I can recall in a long time at Gloucester Park. It was Shockwave v Chicago Bull. Shockwave went to the top in the early stages. He took charge and ran a ridiculous first half. He was about 35 metres, 40 metres in front of the field. Enjoy the last lap of Shockwave winning back on this day in 2020.
2: So Shockwave, he's going to come back to the field shortly. He went through in a blistering 26.6 after a 28.7. Shockwave, he's already done his sprinting. He leads by 25 metres, as happy as Larry Chicago Bull. Now Moto Premier gets into the clear, so does Sangreal. Galactic Star is off the track. Shockwave leads by about 20 metres. Chicago Bull starts to close in. As happy as Larry has run its race, then Moto Premier, Sangreal, Galactic Star to the outside. Shockwave still clear on the turn, leads by 15 metres, but Chicago Bull is coming fast. Shockwave is tippy-toeing, still leads by 12 metres. Chicago Bull's reeling him in. Shockwave in front, here's the Bull. Shockwave leading, he's falling in a heap. Chicago Bull flies at Shockwave. Shockwave clinging on, just wins. Shockwave has won from Chicago Bull in an amazing race. 20 metres away, Moto Premier, Sangreal, then Galactic Star, waylaid.
1: And one of the great races indeed, with Shockwave and Chicago Bull having a wonderful battle there. Back in 2015, it was the running of the Media Guild Cup. Kevin Keyes, Gary Hall Jr. and Tuxedo Tour combined for victory.
2: Tuxedo Tour on the turn is clear. Leads 5 metres. Tiamo Franco and then Lord Lombo battling on. And back behind them, coming through nearer the inside, is Amopulent again. But Tuxedo Tour is clear from Tiamo Franco, Lord Lombo, North Yupata and Tuxedo Tour. The Flashy Black does it well and wins nicely by 7 metres to Lord Lombo and knows Tiamo Franco and 2 metres North Yupata.
1: Tuxedo Tour winning the Media Guild Cup, and we go back to 2009. The York Cup was taken out. It was a dual meeting with the Friday at Gloucester Park at Northam, and it was Time Is Ticking winning for Craig Abercrombie and Robbie Williams.
3: Time Is Ticking regained a narrow lead from Pale Face Bird. Down the outside running on is Mr. Radar. Time Is Ticking, Pale Face Bird, Cumbria Warrior, Mr. Radar, there's Bird right across the track. Time Is Ticking, kicking and won. Time Is Ticking regained the lead and got to the neck.
1: And just down the road at Gloucester Park, the sparks were flying for Mike Reed and Glenn Richards. Hombre Higgins won the Media Guild Cup.
2: Trying to get out. Hombre Higgins clear in the straight. Now you see me, he's working into the clear. Hombre Higgins in front. Now you see me, he's trying very hard. Hombre Higgins in front of Now You See Me and Mr. Odds On. It's Hombre Higgins in front, and Hombre Higgins beat Now You See Me and Mr. Odds On, and Rocket Rain on the outside might have just got fourth.
1: Hombre Higgins, that's one of the most replayable features for Glenn Richards. He loves that one around about 25-1. One of my favourites too. Hombre Higgins back in 2009. In 2007 at Kalgoorlie, the Gold Dust Classic for the three-year-olds was taken out by Jenna Shadow for Merv Jupp and Brad Stampalea. Mr. Mona Lisa won the four-year-old Super Pick Classic for Shannon Savalco, Training and Driving. Back in 2004, the York Cup was won by Online Brute for Shannon Savalco, Training and Driving. In 1997, Tip Top Carelsa won the Kalgoorlie Cup for JT Warwick, who trained and drove that pacer. Admiral's Ark won the Miners' Cup at Kalgoorlie for Merv Cox and Shane Young on this day in 1995. And back in 1992, My Current Account won the Memorial Day Stakes for Ray Duffy. That is a look at on this day for September 11 in the past 30 or so years, and looking at some great moments in harness racing. Michael Young is about to join us now. Michael Young's got a number of runners in tonight and over the course of the weekend. He joins us now. Good morning, Youngie.
4: Yeah, morning, Matt.
1: Thank you for your time. You've got some runners in tonight, kicking off race one, Signature Look. What was the takeaway from the first up effort and coming into this tonight, buttering up against I'm Stealthy and D-Mac? Must be a little bit deflating.
4: Yeah, I thought he was just okay first up, but

0: gave him the benefit of the bad draw and sit and laugh. But yeah, probably going to do it again tonight.
1: Trixie Dora, race number two, has got a horrible draw. She's racing well, but it is a tough draw, and Katama returns from a back row draw. It's a competitive sort of race. What are you expecting with these two?
0: Yeah, I think Trixie's going okay, but obviously drawn nine, she's unlikely to take much part tonight. The other one, Katama's, she seems to have come back in pretty good order with her work, but yeah, kind of a tricky draw, but looks like she'll be able to get a nice soft run anyway, and if the one holds up, then she's probably three pegs following one of the better horses in the race. So yeah, might work out okay for her.
1: Howard Porter Memorial is race number five. You've got three runners. Love Bite hasn't seen a mobile since the Winter Cup, where he was a pretty good effort on that occasion. Beach Diamond is drawn in four, is fourth up for you. And Penny Black has come back well. 2,500 looks to suit her. What's the expectations going in with these three runners? Looks like you've got a strong hand in the race and could be in a controlling position.
0: Yeah, I thought maybe Love Bite might be able to find the front here. I thought Dylan's horse, Sebastian James, has the speed to hold Luca, and then thought he'd kind of be happy to take a trail on Love Bite. So thought he might be able to find the front, and yeah, I think he's my best chance of the three. Yeah, Penny draws wide often. She'll get forward again. Could probably see her in the breeze, and she runs her best races from there. So yeah, obviously a bit harder in this class, but she's always around the top three, top four kind of thing from there. Beach Diamond just having a few troubles with her at home, so just want to have a look at her tonight.
1: Stormy Vista, we Walk By Faith's got some pretty good form lines around Leap to Fame, the Lazarus Effect, and also the Janitor. But it's got to give Stormy Vista 30 metres. Do you try and keep that advantage and keep him charging in this?
0: Yeah, I think so. Yeah, hopefully he can get forward. If he could find the front, he might be able to give it some cheek. It's obviously a very smart horse. We Walk By Faith. It's got a lot of stand form as well. So on form, it looks hard to beat. But so we've seen Stormy go 2 minutes in front in a stand. So he can probably, if he leads, he can go 2 minutes. The other one can probably go fast enough to beat him if it's at his best, but it's also first up. So, yeah, a lot of respect for the favourite. But if we get things our way, there is some chance we can beat it.
1: Sticking with the standing starts this time for the Trotters, Labrador's been racing well since entering your care. And Majestic Gaga, she's been in rarefied air. Her last start third was exceptional. What is the expectations with both of these? She's developing a good rivalry with Grumpy, who's got that handicap advantage, but he's starting to come back to her. Could that change the result with Gaga tonight?
0: Yeah, hopefully. I think we gave him 30 two starts ago, and then we gave him 20 last start, and we give him 10 tonight. So he's getting closer. that might be the difference. Yeah, and if not this week, maybe we can get him when he comes back to 50. But she's going really good. She's running the hands off the clock every time she goes around. She's doing really well at home. So yeah, I love watching her race because she always goes out there and just puts in her best effort that she can, and she never leaves anything in reserve. So she's an awesome horse to watch and train. Yeah, I'd love to see her win because she probably deserves one on her last few runs.
1: Labrador?
0: Yeah, it's funny horse. Like I think I told you before he started first up, he was kind of working not too far off what she works, and I thought he'd win, and he did. And then after that, he kind of flattened out a bit. So the way he was working before he started first up, I'd give him a really good chance to lead and win this race. But, yeah, like I said, his work's just gone off a little bit. But he is still winning and running well. So if he can step and hold the lead, we'll give him his chance. We'll see where he's at tonight.
1: I see you, baby, is first up for you in race number 10. This horse is remarkable. Can run a 153-mile rate, a quarter in 27. Just easy point-to-point speed, brilliant, but it can also go backwards in a 27 quarter when over 2,100 metres. That's the way we've seen this horse race. What has been the feeling since you've gained this horse? Are you happy with the work behind the scenes? Confident enough to put her in over 2,100 first up? Talk us through your experience with I See You Baby so far.
0: Yeah, she's a funny horse. She can go from a 32 to a 27. She can also go from a 27 to a 32 in one step. So, she's always been a bit of a funny horse. On ability, she's probably clearly the best horse in the race. But, she's never always put the right foot forward. But she's been pretty good for me at home. I've led with her on the track and she's worked well. And I've sat with her on the track and she's worked well. So, I'm thinking she's going to be okay, but I'll be watching the race with fingers crossed, that's for sure.
1: You go in with a plan. Looks like when she really puts the cue back in the rack late is when she's used off the arm, or do you just try and find a position, or do you try and use that speed and get into a controlling spot and just hope that it's changed? How do you read the race for her?
0: Plan is run and stun, I think. She's kind of... she's run her best races when she's got out free rolling, and she goes better when she pulls. So we'll just let her rip and we'll let her run, and the gross time she can run would be enough to beat these comfortably if she wants to keep going. If she doesn't, they'll mow her down. But I think we'll just... She seems to run her best races when you let her do what she wants to do. So that'll be, let her roll.
1: Cease to React's in at Wagen. What's the expectations first up in probably one of the stronger races, collective races you'll get at Wagen?
0: Yeah, he's working quite good. I thought if he had a drawn to lead, he would have been able to win, but he hasn't. So it still kind of maps for him to be in a handy enough spot. So, hopefully he can sneak in the top three and qualify.
1: Patriarch in race number four at Pinjarra on Monday. Can we see him back to the winner's list? His trial was outstanding. Issues first up, last up was plagued with a difficult draw. It's a pretty intriguing sort of race. How did you read it?
0: Yeah, he's doing my head in that horse. He reminds me of, I said to the guys this morning, he reminds me a bit of when I had Nevermind the Chaos. So they have all the ability in the world, but they're a bit funky gated and they want to hang and carry on. And he's run his best races when he's up on pace. So that'll be the plan on Monday. We'll let him roll as well. And it looks a bit winnable race for him on paper. And the way he is at home at the moment, even the way he worked this morning, he will win if he does everything right. But it's been a while since he's done everything right.
1: Well, hopefully he can do so, and hopefully it's a good weekend with the team in tonight and also over the course of the weekend. Thanks for your time, Youngie, and all the best.
0: Thanks, Matt.
1: There we have Michael Young joining us. We'll take a break and be back with Greg Bond on the other side.
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0: 2:01 back on this Friday morning, 21.7 degrees, heading for a beautiful day with a top of 25 heading towards Gloucester Park tonight. Also the semi-final of the AFL with the Dockers and Cats at Optus Stadium as well. Earlier start at Gloucester Park tonight. Please take note, 4:14 start time, and a man with a number of runners in race one and a number of runners over the course of tonight and Monday is Greg Bond. He joins us now. Good morning, Bondy.
1: G'day, Matty. How are you, buddy?
0: Very well. Thank you very much for your time. You've got three in the first, and no doubt when the fields come out Tuesday and you see you've drawn to the disadvantage of I'm Stealthy and D-Mac majoritarily with Shugach, who's drawn three. Proposition Joe's racing well in five. And Have Time for Mickey was enormous last start from. He's got gate number seven tonight. It's got to be a little bit deflating.
1: Yeah, it was a random barrier draw race, Matty, so I guess you have your good ones and your bad ones, as you know, but probably going to have to accept the fact tonight that, we're not going to be able to really throw any punches from the barrier draw. We'll just have to see how it plays out, but it looks like sort of I'm Stealthy's race to lose on paper. You would think he'd find the front, and we'd all be running for second and third. But our horses, the two out wide, Proposition Joe and Have Time for Mickey, are both horses we've got a lot of time for, and hopefully they'll be their derby time. So tonight's probably not their night, but they're definitely horses worth following anyway.
0: Have Time for Mickey. Would he be your top seed heading towards the derby? And what was, how did he recover after that unbelievable lead time, the quickest I've ever seen at Gloucester Park, and to fight on? You would have walked away incredibly happy with him. So how did he pull up and talk us through him as being your top seed?
1: Yeah, look, he came through the run very well. I was sort of kept a close eye on him, and he just had a couple of easy days, Monday and the Tuesday, because we weren't sort of going to be buttering up too quick. And look, everything's great with him. So looking forward to him. He hasn't had a lot of racing himself, but he's really come to hand nicely. He's got very good gate speed, as you've seen, and he's a very well gated horse for a Mickey horse. Some of them can be a bit roughly gated, a bit like Proposition Joe. He's a Mickey as well, and he's we've had to do a lot of work on him. He's sort of can just get on himself a little bit, and he's taken time to sort out, but we think we're on top of him now. But looking forward to the derby with Have Time for Mickey and to a lesser degree Proposition Joe. He's a horse that's got a very, very bright future, Matty.
0: Race number two, the three-year-old fillies. You've got Skinny Dippin, who conquered D-Mac first up and then was sixth last time out after a bit of a freshen up. Manuka Bay has been very impressive, and Cinch has come back in a decent form as well. Skinny Dippin looks to be your top seed for the fillies. How did she recover after that dominant display against D-Mac, and then going into this race tonight? How do you see the race being run for her?
1: We'll obviously try and settle up close to the lead with Skinny Dippin. Her first run, obviously she'd worked good for us at home. That's why we decided to hold up and give her a shot in front, and she didn't let us down. She just got a little bit of a virus after that. That's why you never saw her for about 4 or 5 weeks. So I was a little bit disappointed with her run last start. I thought she had a good trip. I know it was against the boys, but she did come in sort of blown up a bit, so she's probably did a bit better than I would have thought with that four odd weeks away from the races. So she'll strip fit her again tonight, and she definitely looks a testing material or our number one seed tonight and moving forward, I would think. Manuka Bay's not that far behind her either. She's a very consistent filly, and another one that'll head to the Oaks and has got the capacity to win an Oaks. Things falling her way, and Cinch is probably just a rung behind those two, but she's a very honest filly that's sort of took time to come together. She's a bit of a big filly, but every prep we've given her, Matty, she's gradually improved, and she's also one that we'll head towards the Oaks with as well.
0: Bit of a tricky draw for race four, number 12, our Crunch Time, but he is versatile.
1: Yep, we'll be relying on a fair bit of speed, as you could appreciate, Matty. I think over the mile, probably means that the inside horses like Goodfellas and to a lesser degree Skylord would probably like to hold up there. So Denny should get him into the running line from that barrier draw, and you know, hopefully 1-2, maybe 1-3 at worst. And if there is a good lot of speed on in the race, we do prefer to run him with a sit rather than leading. So he'll get his chance tonight. But if the last quarter's the race's quickest quarter, we're probably in some pain. But if it's the other way around, he's not without a chance of bobbing up.
0: Tricky draw for Harrison John. What was your takeaways first up with him?
1: I thought he was pretty solid, Matty. I was happy with him. Denny was happy with him. I was maybe hoping for a little bit more, but again, he was first up. He's trained on nicely. I don't know where we're going to finish up from the barrier draw here. Sebastian James is drawn in front of us. He's obviously a pretty big rise in class for him, so you would think he'd be probably wanting to hold up a little bit early and then take a trail. So we're probably looking at being three back and hopefully no worse than that, but possibly four back, depending on what happens in front of us. So, but he'll find the line generously, getting clear running for sure.
0: Race 7 in the standing start. This horse, We Walk By Faith, really profiles a bit similar to a handy one in your stable by the name of Jeehees of Sport. Comes across from New Zealand's got some form in against good horses and also has got good form in the standing start. Can we see an immediate response to coming across to WA a bit similar to Jeehees of Sport?
1: He can do for sure, Matty. And he is off 50, so he wouldn't want to. Be too scratchy away. And I'm sure some of the rival drivers will probably be looking to set a good even clip in this and try and make it as hard for us as they can. But he's right up there with our free for allers on what he's shown us at home. So he can definitely get the job done tonight. He's got to get around 11 other horses, and he's shown us enough at home to make us think that that he can give this race a really good shake.
0: On Monday, I like it like that. She hasn't had the greatest amount of luck in her races, and you go into this a 0-2 win race where there's a great deal of depth in it for a Monday race. Does that make the task a little bit harder for her?
1: It does. Drawn out a bit deep. Look, she's been racing great. As I mean, if you look at her sections and what she's been running from, just not having the best of luck with barrier draws in the race. She's one that we have got a heap of time for, and she can still win that. She's versatile. She doesn't need to be up on the speed or leading to show her best. We're quite optimistic with her that she can bob up and give that a pretty good shake on Monday.
0: Race number 4, you've got Crunch and Sip in 1, who was first up unplaced at Bunbury. In Rare Air returns from a wide draw. The final offer returns after really finding his form. He just elevated every time he stepped out last time in, and Not So Sweet, the troublesome filly, has drawn the outside of the back row with an R80M stamp next to her. What are the thoughts going in with these four?
1: Well, Crunch and Sip, she had her first run at Bunbury, did a bit of work mid-race. She was a little bit disappointing, but everything's fine with her, so I expect her to show her usual gate speed and either hold up and lead or be leaders back in that. In Rare Air, drawn out wide, first up, he's fairly forward, as is the final offer. They've been working up together, and both of them working in decent style. And Not So Sweet, she's got a share of ability, Matty, but she's got a few tricks too, as you're no doubt aware. So she's probably a watch, but mate, there's some nice horses drawn in this race as well, so it'll be interesting to see how they go, but they're all working good at home, and expect them to be very competitive.
0: And Lulu, she was just tempo dependent, was just poor for her from back in the field last start. Looks like it could be a more genuinely run race to see her get home in her race on Monday.
1: Yeah, look, she won't be going around, Matty. As soon as I finish talking to you, I'll ring up and scratch her. We actually treated her, did some vet work on her yesterday, and that'll preclude her from going around on Monday, unfortunately. So yeah, you'll see her probably Friday week, and hopefully we'll get a truer run race, as you just alluded to.
0: Okay, Bondi, well, we appreciate your time this morning. Best of luck with your runners going over the weekend. Really looking forward to we walk by faith in the tonight's race. Really looking forward to seeing the debut here in the West and some of those talented three-year-olds that are going around in the early races. All the best.
1: Thanks very much, Matty. Have a good day, buddy.
0: There we have Greg Bond joining us. We'll take a break. Trent Orwin with winners the other side.
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0: Welcome back to One Out, One Back as we head towards the tail end of the show. Trent Orwin joins us with all the winners for tonight and ad nauseam as well. He joins us now. Good morning, Trent.
10: Good morning, Matt.
0: Let's jump in. Race number three. Firstly, this is the Taste of WA. Kids Eat Free in the Beau Rivage Pace. That's one for Michael George. 10 past five is start time. $1.95 about Ice Cold Sapporo. And $6.50 Curard. $5.50 the Boatster. $11 Durado upwards remainder. Who are you with here?
10: Two horse play here, Ice Cold Sapporo and Lou Lamore. They both come out of the Westbred Classic. I think Ice Cold Sapporo will be the leader. And Lulamore will have to come off the speed, but sort of covering both bases there. If it's run upside down, Lulamore can make him pay. Otherwise, hopefully, Ice Cold Sapporo just lead all the way.
0: Fourth race is the JP's Drink Specials this spring. Check it out, Pace. And this is over the 17:30 at 5:40. We've got Goodfellas, good support for him, $4.40. $1.85 about Never Ending, who gets dropped right in here. Captain Ravishing, $5.50, and then out to $10 about our crunch time. How did you see the fourth?
10: With Goodfellas here, much like Never Ending, both horses haven't won since 2024, but I think Goodfellas will be the leader. Hit the line really well last start, and just Never Ending, he just looks too short for me. So I'm with Goodfellas. I think the main danger is actually Captain Ravishing.
0: Okay, race five, Howard Porter Memorial. Love by at $3.40, $9.50 Beach Diamond, $7.50 Betters Pride, $6.50 Penny Black. You're so fine at $10. Harrison John, $5.50. Sweet Pin, $6.50. Elta Tribute, $9.50. It's an open race. Who did you settle on?
10: Hopefully settle with the theme of leaders at the moment. Love Bite, I think, can work to the front here. We know he loves the staying distance based on all these stand-start victories. He should definitely be very hard to beat in this field.
0: Race 7, the Bridge Bar meet up before the game. Discretionary handicap at 7.11. And main players here, Getting Wiggy with it, $9. $5 Stormy Vista, $10 Magnificent, $5.50 Artful Major, We Walk By Faith, $2.25. Who are you with here?
10: With the favourite here, this is a horse that's won in 151.6 at Auckland, beating Republican Party, Ricciero Rocket, and Merlin. If he's probably 80% fit here, I think he'd be extremely hard to beat. Should be too quick for them.
0: Race number 8 is the event parking for the Waffle Grand Final. Available pace at 7.45. Good Time Louis at 2.50. 4.20 Wave Rebellion, 8.50 My Hammer Down, 4.20 About Elite Fleet, $10 Full Swing Denario. Who are you with in race 8?
10: Hopefully another leader here, Good Time Louie. Really liked that run at Pinjarra when a narrow fourth and a blanket finish. Just worked a little bit too hard trying to get a forward position before dropping one out, one back. Should get a very easy lead here, and that should hopefully be the end of it.
0: Northam 1 and Done, race 5. Who are we with in the spring racing at the Northam Harness Racing Club? 3-year-old pace at 7:08.
10: With Ma Petite Dame, I think she's the best horse in the race. A little bit of a sticky draw, but hopefully Sarah Grout can get off the fence early and try and run down probably the likely leader, Copper Fine. So Ma Petite Dame at Northam.
0: Thank you very much for your time, Trent. That was Rapid Fire. We'll chat again to you next week.
10: Great. Thanks, Matt.
0: There we have the thoughts from Trent Orwin. Having a look at the races at Gloucester Park tonight, race 1, I think it's an exactor. I'm Stealthy D-Mac. Miss Leopatra at a good price in race 2. Ice Cold Sapporo, I think, will win the 3rd. Skylord's a good place chance in the 4th. With Love Bite in the wide open race for the Howard Porter. Louis Laveau place chance. Real good place chance. I like We Walk By Faith. Good Time Louis looks hard to beat. Grumpy Majestic Gaga to Quinella and Sugar Street each way. At Northam, Ideal Insider each way, as well as Milder McKevy, I think. Brewery Lane can win. Happy to have a saver on American Monarch in that same race. Velvet Shadow I like. Copper Fine looks hard to beat, and Ravenous should win the last, but Stranario Del Mar I think can run top two or top three if you're playing same race multis. Good luck, good punting. That's One Out, One Back.
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1: It's come out at the barriers, all too mysterious. Now, at the Greyhounds at Healesville, number 3, Sultans of Wynn, $1.40 and $1.50. 1, Black Chakra at $4.60. 7, a special Kiani at $1.04 and 6, Sergeant Bilko. Quinella, $18, Exacta, $25. The Trifecta, $82. And the first 4, 317 and 6, paid $495. The running double, a pair of 3s, 2 White Dogs, $4.40. 5, double 3 to be in it, 3 legs deep in the quaddy. And at Healesville, in the last leg of the quaddy, James has got you alive. Race 8, he went 2, 3, 8 and 7. Here's race 1 at Tuncurry.
2: Obviously the connections don't like race callers, but anyway, we'll do our best. So they continue to load. So Heart of Jenny, Ash Morgan, Joe Burgess, and Heart of Jenny, a debut runner here this afternoon. And it goes up minus the rider, Whoopie Doo, to move forward, and Plowman will be the last one to link up for the opening event. South Pacific Palms Motel, Country Boost and Maiden Handicap. First event, and the line is set. So without the scratching of All Too Mysterious, and they stand well. Shane Turlough, our starter, ready to dispatch them. First on Cup Day here at Tuncurry. They're racing in the opener. Unalienable Right was one of the fastest to begin, but joined soon after by Apache Command, who gets about a length in front. Unalienable Right is the second, followed by Plowman, and bursting through in the middle was behind those next was Heart of Jenny up towards the lead. After 300, Heart of Jenny a half in front, Apache Command second. Unalienable Right is third on the inside, followed by Plowman. Two further back, Whoopie Doo, followed by Zeus Apollo. Well back is Dynamic Diva, and a half length last of all was Purple Prince up towards the home turn in the first. On the outside was Heart of Jenny. On the inside was the favourite Apache Command. They match motors. Two in front of Unalienable Right, who's third. Behind those Zeus Apollo, followed by Plowman at the 200. Heart of Jenny strides to the front as it drops Apache Command. Unalienable Right is in the clear and closing. It's Heart of Jenny in front. Over second, Unalienable Right, but it's Heart of Jenny in front. Heart of Jenny too good on debut. Unalienable Right second, Apache Command third from Purple Prince, Zeus Apollo, Whoopie Doo. Behind those next, Dynamic Diva, and back at the tail of the field was Plowman, the late scratching one, All Too Mysterious. Well, on debut, number 9, Heart of Jenny has taken the first of him. 440, 133, Unalienable Right.
1: Here, you're getting 340. It's 936, and a photo for fourth at Tuncurry. And Heart of Jenny, Ash Morgan, gets the first winner at 340 and $1.20. Looks like they've got a nice crowd there for their cup. Number 3, Unalienable Right into second at 310. 6, Apache Command at $1.90.
2: Has gone to 6, Apache Command. So 9, 3, 6, 11.
1: 9, 3, 6, and 11, confirmed by Rod Fuller there today. Now, at Taupo, I know you're still waiting, that's where we leave them today, but that full result was 4, 1, 9, and 6. Number 4, Riptide, Craig Grills at 6.10 and $1.90, beat 1, Capital Express at $1.10. 9, Royal Asset, $3.10. And number 6, Via Fontanella. The Quinella paid $5.90, Exacta $14, the Trifecta $132, and the first 4 at Taupo, 4, 1, 9 and 6, paid an even $500. And the running double, 1 and 4, $13, and that's where we leave them today. Tuncurry in the first. Number 9, Heart of Jenny, Ash Morgan, $3.40 and $1.20. 3, Unalienable Right at $3.10. Number 6, Apache Command at $1.90 and 11, Purple Prince. The Quinella, $12, Exacta $26, the Trifecta $59, and the first 4, $462. It is 9, 3, 6, and 11 for race 1. With Bet365 at Geelong race 2 coming up for the next. In around about 6 minutes, Adam Crittenden's selections are 12, 8, 5, and 4. So he's with the second favourite, number 12, which is Abaya, and it's currently at $3.80 for the Freedmans. Anthony and Sam, John McNeil with it. But the favourite is number 8, Roxino. Jordan Childs had a nice winner yesterday, Jordan. And it's been $2.70, just into $2.60, and is fave. Abaya, second line of betting, at $3.80. Then you go out to $6.50 for the next two of them, 5 and 14. Vespasian, Michael D, and 14 Tears of Happiness, Ben Millam, are both at $6.50. Benny Millam is the Jockey Challenge favourite. Number 10, King Snitz, Declan Bates, is the best of the rest, and it's been pretty steady, actually, at around the at the $8 mark. Wider than that. I'll have another look in a minute or so after a break when the money starts to roll on in for the second at Geelong. The Rising Sun Hotel, John and Annalise and their great staff bring you race day again this afternoon. As I've said many times, they are wonderful supporters of the Melbourne music industry and look after the musicians by being a live band venue. Their next live music is next Tuesday night, the 15th of September from 6:30 to 9:30. You can see the magnificent 17-piece Downbeat Big Band. They are sensational. They play big band swing and contemporary jazz. And they sort of arrange it their way, though. They're very talented, iconic musicians featuring some of the best known music, I suppose, heads in Melbourne over the last 30 years, and they get together as the Downbeat Big Band, and they are playing again next Tuesday night at the Rising Sun Hotel, and that will be in their upstairs room. Get there nice and early. The first tunes will be belted out at 6:30.
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0: Yeah, just having a look at the market movers as we come into the second at Geelong with Adam Crittenden. He went 12, 8, 5 and 4. And with Bet365, that favourite Roxino is now $2.50. It's firming up a bit. Abaya, the one that Adam likes, has been $4.40 into $4. And the third line of betting is Vespasian. Number 5, Michael D, is $7.50 into $7. Its last couple of moves. Of Happiness, just drifting a bit, $6.50 out to $8. There's been a little bit of money for Declan Bates's ride, number 10, King Snitz. It's now into $7.50 with Bet365. And beyond that, you are out into the double figure situation out there. Yeah, that late money for Vespasian now, number 5, and also King Snitz. But the favourite is Roxino by Tarzino, as you'd probably guessed. It's had three career starts for three-thirds. Third. And they've been at Bendigo and Geelong. She's a four-year-old mare by Tarzino. Here's Adam Crittenden at Geelong.
2: Looks like number 2 will be scratched here. Here's the phone call to confirm it. Hello.
0: That's Helter Peltzer.
2: Vets, thank you, Simon. So, Helder Peltzer's a late scratching here at the start. Number 2 out of 109, Vets Advice. Was 100-1 in the market, so there won't be any change to the betting as a result of the late scratching, but number 2 is a late one. And they've started the loading process. Roxino is in. Barrier 2 now for King Snitz with the late scratching of Helder Peltzer. Abaya joins Collectioneur and Vespasian in their respective barriers. You Know Yourself has joined them. His Lady Bay, Tears of Happiness and Prestige Ricky. The last few to load for the second event. The Elegance Tiles Maiden, 1700. Barrier 1 for the favourite here, Roxino. Starters up, light on, and they're ready. Starter holds them, there's the signal, and they're underway. The favourite left well enough, Roxino off an inside gate to be prominent early, with You Know Yourself, Vespasian, King Snitz not that far away, Collectioneur and Abaya from wider gates. We're there in the first 50 metres, but are easing back looking for cover. There isn't that much on offer. Abaya's 4, if not 5 wide around this first turn. Collectioneur's deep as well. Then His Lady Bay, Tears of Happiness, and Prestige Ricky is the last one. So Vespasian was granted the lead here without having to work for it. 1,200 to go. Vespasian a length leader. Abaya moved up into second spot. Third, You Know Yourself, fourth the inside, the favourite Roxino. Two away to His Lady Bay, King Snitz, and then Collectioneur, Tears of Happiness, and Prestige Ricky was the last one as they climb the hill. So they've got 8.50 left to go. And it's an easy time in the front for Vespasian, who's led unchallenged by a couple of lengths on Abaya. Roxino in third, You Know Yourself fourth from King Snitz and His Lady Bay. Collectioneur and Tears of Happiness behind them. And the last one remains Prestige Ricky as they head down to the turn. So Vespasian about to quicken the tempo for the first time in the race. Abaya's a length away. Roxino in third. Just starting to be niggled out a little bit. And then came You Know Yourself, King Snitz to the outside. His Lady Bay, Collectioneur, best of the others. Into the straight, the sprint's on now. Vespasian from Abaya. Roxino into the clear, spots the leader a couple of lengths. And then King Snitz down to the 200. Vespasian with Abaya and Roxino now looming prominently on the outside to challenge. Roxino goes up to Vespasian from Abaya. Roxino drew to a narrow lead and is going to prevail. Roxino came on the last 50, won it by nearly a length. Roxino first. Vespasian second, I think just in front of King Snitz, and then Abaya with You Know Yourself and Tears of Happiness. Prestige Ricky behind them, then Collectioneur and His Lady Bay was the final one in. So the favourite gets home here. Roxino, barrier one, tracked along nicely, and this is the firmest surface that she's seen in her brief career to date, and she seemed good enough on it today to capitalise on the good run that she's had. Vespasian will last for second. King Snitz in third. And I think Abaya holds on to fourth place there. So 8, 5, 10 and 12 will be the interims. 8, 5, 10 and 12. Roxino, the winner. Number 8 winner is a 4-year-old mare by Tarzino, prepared by Graham Begg and was ridden by Jordan Childs. 5, Vespasian second by I Am Invincible.
0: Number 8, Roxino, Jordan Childs, $3.10 and $1.10. 5, Vespasian at $2.30. 10, King Snitz, $1.50. And number 12, Abaya. The Quinella paid $7.90, Exacta $16, the Trifecta $94. And your first four race two, 8, 5, 10 and 12, $227. The first running double of the afternoon at Geelong, 11 into 8, has paid $5.50 and they've both been favourites. Race 3 at Geelong, your caller, Adam Crittenden, made the 2, one of his best of the day. 2, 1, 6 and 8, his selections. There's 60 seconds until race 8, the last leg of the quaddie at Healesville.
3: As a racehorse, Ingratiating didn't just win the time-honoured Maribyrnong Plate. He ran second in the Blue Diamond Stakes and third in the Golden Slipper. He went on to win group races at 3 and 4, making him the only stallion with that elite race record standing in Western Australia. This tough, sound, great-looking horse with a chilled temperament is passing it all on. His foals show strong shoulders, powerful forearms and beautiful rounded hindquarters. 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

0: Welcome back to race day. They're at the boxes for the eighth at Healesville.
1: A race where there's, the field's got a lot of chances. A few of them drawn a bit upside down. Darnham Bear's probably the best drawn, but whether Ronnie can run the quickest time, that's the query from that inside draw as they move in. Last few being placed away. 350 the journey. Favourite drawn the outside here, Shimmer Light, and the field set, the green light on. Off and racing now. Shimmer Light was away well from the outside. Good speed. Aston Flamenco tries to cross over. Kicking up near the inside, Darnham Bear and Lakers Legend on the scene. They're followed by Flying Nardo getting through on the inside. Shimmer Light running on. Then Mac and Cheese and Miss Black at the end. It's Lakers Legend in front. Shimmer Light closing. Lakers Legend pulls out plenty. Lakers Legend comes away. Won it by two lengths. He'll beat Shimmer Light. Third, Darnham Bear, who ran his race in patches from Mac and Cheese right down the outside. Then you found me, Aston Flamenco, Flying Nardo didn't really finish it off, and back at the end, Miss Black. Time for the journey around 19:52. Lakers Legend was the class runner of the field, but she put in a bit of a shocker last start, so you had to take her on trust, and the class has risen to the top. She had form with Gold Tag, Impetuously, Frozen Winter and Guardian, but as I said, her last start, she just really failed to fire, but down in class, she's had a cleaner run through the pack and at the end, a win easily. Number two, Lakers Legend, Beast Unleashed spun out. Cody Hose at Lara will beat the 8 seconds. Shimmer Light, Shimmer Shine, Lily Fox, Reg Mariner at Laylor, and number one will be third, Darnham Bear, who had the lead at halfway and then he just wobbled about when he was in front. The son of Fernando Bale, Darnham Dasher, for Peter Hanley at Darnham. So 2.81, fourth in goes to four, and it's home in 12.99 for a 19.51. Lakers Legend home in the eighth race of the day. 2.81.4. We'll send the all clear down the line shortly to race number 8 of 12.
0: Righto, James. And James has tipped the quaddie for you there today. No dramas there. 5.33 and 2. And they're getting close at Goulburn for the first of the afternoon on a good four. About to bring you, in fact, I'll do that now while those details come through from Geelong. At Goulburn in race number 1 at the Thoroughbreds. Number 8, the local, Keegan Latham with Bet365 is a hot favourite at $1.20 in from $1.40. And the second line of betting here is $8, which is Jenny Moo Moo, number 3. Crikey, that is a very firm first favourite at Goulburn. It's out in barrier 10 and it's on debut. It's by Acrobat out of Music Maker, Bay Gelding, and on debut is demanding a $1.20 price. So there's obviously a lot of expectation around this starter. At Healesville, number 2, Lakers Legend, $4.70 and $2. Number 8, Shimmer Light at $1.10. 1, Darnham Bear, $1.30 and 4, Mac and Cheese. The Quinella paid $10, exact to 17, trifecta 58. And the first 4, 2, 8, 1 and 4, has paid $216. The running double, 3 and 2, paid $12. And the quaddie there today, $55 for 5, double, 3 and 2. Here's Goulburn. This is race 1.
2: Price favourite, the local, drawn out wide. Ready. Set to go. Lunging our Miracle Gal, and it missed it, our Miracle Gal, by a couple of lengths. As She-Z, the grey, came out fast and bold. Conqueror comes over from the outside. Then did Dubai Me Euros into fourth position. The Frisky Flash on the inside from Jenny Moo Moo, who's midfield. Up around them now was Boy Brutus, who's over racing on the outside, throwing its head around. They were followed to I'm Island. Well back was My Miracle Gal, and the last one on the inside was Wild Oaks as they speed up towards the home turn. She-Z is the leader from Bold Conquer. This favourite's got the drop on the leaders, that being the local, is only a length away and about to peel as they swing for home at the 400. She-Z, the leader from Bold Conquer, being let down now is the local on the outside, then Frisky Flash from Jenny Moo Moo, and the rest ahead of the outside, our Miracle Gal, as they hit the two though. This favourite, Burnt Clear, on the outside is Journey Moo Moo, but it is the local, and the local is racing away. First start, first win, oh so impressive. The local, they smacked it in the market. They took out plenty. Second is Jenny Moo Moo. Third, Bold Conquer from the Frisky Flash. Next up was Boy Brutus. The outside was I'm Island, followed by Wild Oats, together with Did Dubai Me Euros, She's Z, and at the tail of the field is our Miracle Gal. They knew what they were doing when they took the 280. Sent it up $1.22 on the fix to the local, Keegan Latham. Had the drop on the leaders, from the outset and has won and won oh so impressively. I think we'll know and we will learn and get to know a little bit more about the local in the future. It's got a big future. The local is first from Jenny Mumu. It's 8-3. It was a camera there for third. Bold Conquer was there and the Frisky Flash was finishing off on the inside as well, standing by for the numbers to come through. But no doubt about the winner. Highly impressive indeed. We've got some shorties here today. If all the shorties race like that, the punters will be happy and they'll win. More details soon.
0: Yeah, he's pretty confident that the favourites are going to have a good day, if you want to take note there. 8-3 in a photo. Number 8, the local, Keegan Latham, starts the day at Goulburn, $1.20 and $1.04. Number 3, Jenny Mumu, it was second favourite as well, and it's paid $1.40. I don't think they're all there just as yet. No, they're not. Here's Jordan Childs just a couple of minutes ago with Tim Yateman, trackside at Geelong, after the win on number 8, Roxino, which was the favourite.
3: That's a Geordie, who was able to get the cash here aboard Roxino. Geordie, well done. Now, Jack was just saying he was desperate for this horse to get back on top of the ground. Were you sort of that same opinion as well?
4: Yeah, exactly. I thought last start she ran well, but just felt like she got bogged down in the ground a little bit. So we're lucky enough that had a really drying week and got a beautiful track here today, and she was able to take full advantage of it.
3: What were you sort of thinking early doors? Because Jack was saying that, you know, there might have been the option to lead, but that probably wasn't what everybody wanted to happen with her today.
4: Yeah, we just find that she's probably not the finished product yet, and she can just sort of float around and not concentrate when she doesn't have one to follow. So I was always happy to let them come across and just give me something to chase, and the race worked out beautiful. It was a nice tempo. I was able to have that suck running behind him present, and she was just too good for him.
3: Do you think if she gets a clean run at it on better ground in time, she can be a pretty nice mare?
4: Yeah, I think so, and I think she'll get further as well. Obviously, 1,700 metres today, and she ran it out strongly, so I think there's a better race in store for her.
3: Well played.
4: Thank you.
0: It's Jordan Childs after the win on Roxino. Tim Yateman trackside today. Back next on Race Day with the second at Bordertown.
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0: Now, this next favourite at Bordertown for race number two is resuming from a spell. He's a four-year-old gelding by Bivouac, and that is number two, Illustrious Warrior, and has had six career starts for one third place, but they're rating it as the clear-cut favourite at $2.50 with Bet365. Todd Pannell is with it. Ahead of number nine, Grand Millissimi at $3.60. It's drifting a little bit from $3. And number 10, Just Comet, is Brooke King today. And it's been $5.50 into $4.40. There's a little bit of late money, number 10, Just Comet. And then after that, you are into double figures. A little bit of money for Brave Fortune, number 14, Campbell Rawilla. They might be backing Campbell on the back of a win in the first of the afternoon. 60 seconds you've got to get on. On the back of this, we'll go to Healesville Race 9 with James Vandermart. And then back up to Tun Curry on Foster Cup Day for race number 2. Here's Bordertown, also race 2.
1: On the second line of betting at 370, Grand Millisheim, and 420 about number 10, Just Comet. French Detective now moving up. Runners are moving in well in the navy cap for Wesley Cave. Rambition now moving forward. Grand Millisheim about to come forward as well. We're up over 1,100 metres. Race 1 going away of Hustler La Silva for Campbell Rawilla. Don't Say Do. Now moving up, tab number 7 in the pink colours. In the salmon colours, more like it, actually. And Illustrious Warrior, the grey. Easy to spot is the favourite at 2.40. About to move in with Brave Fortune and Grand Millisheim.

0: They're let go now. They're on their journey. Even Dispatch and Illustrious Warrior was away well. On the inside, showing pace is Nick for Cash. It will find the top over Illustrious Warrior and Myrtle Combat out deeper. Don't Say Do camped in behind those. Rushing up around the outside, Brave Fortune with Aviation Heiress. Also making ground is Dali's Picasso in that clump of horses, along with Rambition, who's towards the back, along with Chef Miller Syme. Also in there, we had Just Comet travelling on the outside, along with Cryle Castle and French Detective towards the rear. They head up towards the side, and the leader here, Nick for Cash, by a length. Brave Fortune sails up on the outside. In behind those, we had Myrtle Combat peeling deeper now. We have Dali's Picasso trying to make ground with Chef Miller Syme. On top is Nick for Cash. On the outside, Brave Fortune. Illustrious Warrior starting to stoke up in the middle. Illustrious Warrior charging down the center, goes up to Brave Fortune, and Illustrious Warrior will get the catch. Second on the outside, Myrtle Combat, maybe just in front of Brave Fortune. Also up close there, we had Don't Say Do, along with Just Comet, Rambition, Chef Miller Syme out deeper, Dali's Picasso in that clump with Nick the Cash and French Detective. Further back, Aviation Heiress, along with Cryle Castle, one of the last ones in.
1: So after a $9 winner in the first at Bordertown, the punters will be happy to be on the board with the bookies. Race 2, number 2, the favourite, Illustrious Warrior. Todd Pannell at $2.70 and $1.50. More to come there. It is all over on the historic day at the MCG, where an actual fixture for points in the comp has been played for the first time in Australia, and it is finished. The San Francisco 49ers have had a big win, 27-7 over the LA Rams. So 27-7, it's full time, and San Francisco have beaten Los Angeles Rams, the 49ers, 27-7 at the MCG on the big historical day for the NFL. And what a beautiful Melbourne day it has been. It's just, I think everybody thought the same thing this morning. Even if you're not going to the game, you got up and you looked at that blue sky, the sunshine, and you thought, this is going to go all around the world for our city. This is going to be seen by millions and tens and tens of millions of people. And I was just so happy myself as a Melbourneian. I thought, thank goodness it's a beautiful day, because we're going to be boomed out all around the world. And you couldn't have prayed for a better day. And what a spectacle that has been. 100,000 people at the MCG, and Melbourne well and truly on the world stage today. Makes you feel good. Okay, we've got, and the city this afternoon, it's got the city, every bar in the city will be doing good business this afternoon, and the crowd will hang around in town, and they'll go to Chinatown, and they'll go to the restaurants and the cafes, and on the back of that big game today, there's going to be a real shot in the arm for the in-city Melbourne economy, who have been doing it tough, as you know, in the CBD for a long time. Since COVID, and they'll be appreciating big crowds downtown throughout this afternoon and into Friday night. It's good. It's a good story all round. Healesville is coming up next, but first of all, let's clear those details of Bordertown. Now, the photo is in. It's 2, 12, 14 and 7. Number 2, Illustrious Warrior, Todd Pannell at $2.70 and $1.50. 12, Myrtle Combat at $7.70. 14, Brave Fortune at $3.90. And 7, Don't Say Do. The Quinella, $36. The Exacta, $62. The Trifecta, $629. And the first four, 2, 12, 14 and 7, $3,111. And the running double, $35 on 3 and 2 at Bordertown.
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4: launched into the air, bouncing, and it's a goal!
3: There's another serving up a costly clanger.
4: Going for it now. Oh, it bounces sideways.

Righto, back to the Healesville Greys here. Now, there's 10 cents in it. We'll call them equal favourites. Number two, out of the stripe, McCreary is at $2.60. And number one, Frida Science, out of the red, is at $2.70. And now I'm seeing $2.90 in from $4.80 earlier for safely number four. So there is 20 cents across the top three dogs here, two, one, and four. Here's James. We'll get his thoughts at Healesville.

0: Okay, no, James, just as yet at Healesville, we're actually on start time.
1: So runners are at the start now for race number 9. There's a few hopes in this. McCreary, Safely, Free to Science. They've all been given a really good hope in the event. And they are about to move in. They do seem clear of the bottom brigade. The top three in the box draw dominate the race market as well. And we've now got a starting signal. So they link in. Favourite might just go off Safely, although firming up McCreary now into $2.60 as well to join Safely. They're set to run. Off and racing now. A bit of a scratchy start from McCreary, and Safely clearly won the start over the lead. McCreary's got busy, gets to second a length away from Free to Science, and then My Little Floss, Extreme Dash, zipping Ashwin at the end. It's Safely the leader from McCreary. Safely in front, and Safely's home a winner. Safely by 2.25 will beat McCreary, and they got clear of the rest. It's close. Down the outside, My Little Floss will get up and run the third. Fourth, a bit of a wall there. Zinzan Sian with Free to Science. I think Extreme Dash was right between them as well. Zipping Ashwin tailed off the last one home. 16.85. Nice run, Safely. For Elaine Wood and Gary McMillan, they've got a nice one here. Safely has made it 2 out of 3 in the last 3 starts. And now 3 wins out of 14 overall. Has got down to 16.84. That's a good gallop. Number 4, Safely the winner by Bernardo and Magical Mavis. A full litter sister to Hurricane, amongst others. It's a nice little pickup for the kennel there at Nambrock. Number 4, beating 2 McCreary. Mark Filomeno at Craigieburn. Feral Frankie and Unquestioned was very scratchy to go, but has picked up well for second. Third, 5, My Little Floss. Susan Abella at Clyde, out of range, and Furious Floss. 4-2-5. Fourth in goes to number 7. 4, the Blues, Safely the winner. Has jumped really well today, straight to that early lead. 6.63. Home in 10.21 and should pay $2.50 and $1.04. McCreary at $1.60, $3.20 for My Little Floss. We'll have more in a moment. Pending totes. Call you back for race 10 at 10 to 2.
0: Good on you, James. Thank you. And James had it on top in his selections. Race 10, he's gone the pink wing, 8.512, if you're following James today. 8.512. They're loading at Tuncurry over the 1,200 metres on a good 3 now. It started a good 4. It's a good 3, Tuncurry. And number 7, One Lost. Aaron Bullock with Bet365 is at $3.50 and favourite in from $3.80, so it's had good support. Usain Boss, number 6, Rory Hutchings, is at $4.20. It's the second line. And number 8, Kiss of Gold, Ash Morgan, who rode the first winner, just drifting a bit, $3.60 out to $4.20 with Bet365. Now, there's been good money today for number 5, Sun to Me, Jess Taylor, $9 into $6.50 and now $5.50. There is money for Sun to Me. And there was an earlier move, not so much now, but there was an earlier move for Lieutenant Tambo, number 9, Anna Roper, went $12 into $7.50. It's at $8.50 now, but that's just keep in mind that it opened at $12. The one that catches the eye late in the betting is number 5, Sun to Me, and they're loading at Bordertown, Tuncurry for the second. At Healesville, James gave you the over the lines. For the win in the place, the Quinella paid $2.90, Exacta $6.50, the Trifecta $26, and the first 4, 4-2-5 and 7, paid $264. The running double Healesville for 2 and 4 has paid $22. Now here's race 2 on Cup Day at Tuncurry.
2: Stand by for action. They stand. 1,200 metres for Club Foster and the Sporties. Red lights continue to blink. Set. One Lost is edgy. They're racing. And fastest, in fact, slowest out was Scattering. Missed it by 5 or 6. And fastest into stride, Lieutenant Tambo. Going with it on the inside was Prince of Poetry, a length to Usain Boss, followed by Love Goddess, who's in the middle. Elton is on the outside, and back along the inside was Sun to Me. A further length and a half to Kiss of Gold, followed by One Loss. And after blueing the start, Scattering 3 lengths away at the tail of the field. Inside the 800, Prince of Poetry leads Lieutenant Tambo 3/4, a length length and a half third, Usain Boss, followed by Sun to Me, Love Goddess, behind those Elton being niggled at. One Loss followed by Kiss of Gold, who's next to last and spotting the leader about 10 lengths, and two further back to Scattering, who whips the field in. Around the final turn, on the inside is Prince of Poetry just in front, looming ominously as Usain Boss on the outside, Lieutenant Tambo behind those, followed by Sun to Me and Kiss of Gold is right down the crown of the track, but giving them a tidy start. Usain Boss strikes the front, Sun to Me to second, Prince of Poetry, here's One Loss working home well, Sun to Me kicking back along the inside, race to the front, Sun to Me too good, Sun to Me from the fast finishing One Loss, third Usain Boss, followed by Kiss of Gold who got warmed up late, followed by Lieutenant Tambo, Love Goddess and Elton, Prince of Poetry knocked up, Scattering always at the tail of the field. Five Sun to Me, Jess Taylor. Great to see Jess here at Tuncurry. 6.10, 190. 7.1, Loss, 150. 6, Usain Boss at 160. Fourth will be 8, Kiss of Gold. Interim numbers of 5, 7, 6, 8.
0: 5, 7, 6 and 8 at Tuncurry. Sun to Me, Jess Taylor, paying 3.90 at $1.10. 7.1, Lost at $1.60. 6, Usain Boss, $2. More to come with full divs after a break. And then I'll update the Bet365 market for you at Geelong for race number 3. 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

0: Now, at Ton Curry, number 5, Sun to Me. Jess Taylor paid $3.90 and $1.10. 7, One Lost at $1.60. 6, Usain Boss, $2. And 8, Kiss of Gold. Quinella, $9. Exacta, $25. The Trifecta paid $88. And the first four, $215 for 5, 7, 6 and 8. And the first running double of the afternoon there at Ton Curry paid $29 for 9 and 5. If you've just joined us this afternoon, a few races of interest there at Ton Curry today. The next race 3 is their Cup Day Showcase Maiden. Then race 7 is the $100,000 Foster Cup. And race 8 is the Cup Day, the Evermore Pearl, which is worth $55,000 as well. The Cups are 100K today up there in the coastal regions of Foster Ton Curry to the north of Newcastle. Beautiful part of the world up there, up around Nelson Bay and Shoal Bay, those places up around there. Now, we've got those details through at Ton Curry. I've given you those. Let's tackle a market with Bet365 for the next at Geelong. Your caller, Adam Crittenden, selections in race 3. He made the 2 one of his best of the day, 2, 1, 6 and 8. His selections, 2, 1, 6 and 8. Number 2, Misty Whisper is the favourite with Bet365. Will Gordon. And it's at $2.70, but number 6, Barjaria, is Ben Allen, and it's at $2.80, in from $3. So again, for about the third time today, at different venues around Australia, we've got 10 cents difference between the top two. Then you do go out to $6 for number 1, Imperial Award. The top weight is with Patrick Maloney. It's drifting a bit, $4.80, out to that current price of $6. $9 out to $10 for Venetian Choice, Beau Mertens, number 8. Then number 4, Lope Delado, is Jamie Mott today. A little bit of a go there. Opened at $16. They got it into $13 and now it's in at $11. So there's some money, number 4, Lope Delado. Number 5, Shapin' a Pit. It's going to be all one word there, Shapin' a Pit. Jordan Childs, who rode the previous winner, it's just drifting a bit, 10 out to $12, and then the others are 30 to 1 and wider. So the favourite is Misty Whisper, and now Bajaria is equal favourite. 2 and 6 and Bet365 have now changed their prices, and they are both at $2.70. So that is a dead heat for favouritism coming into the next. There has been a nibble around Lope Delado at a little bit of extra value, and the selections from Credders are 2, 1, 6 and 8, 2, 1, 6 and 8. And if you missed his preview earlier on this afternoon, I will repeat his quaddy numbers for you just a little bit later on this afternoon when we do get a little bit closer. Now, just a quick heads up, Mildura Trots get underway soon-ish. Rob Orber is your caller there today. The first is at 2.13 here. That is 12.13 for our SEN Turf audience in Western Australia. Rob is going to be along soon after Goulburn Race 2 with his preview and some tips for you at that venue this afternoon. There's only six races at the Mildura Trots today, so just remember that you need to get your quaddie on by race 3. Race 3 will be the first leg of the quaddie there this afternoon. Don't forget tomorrow morning, The First Word with Trav and Nick Noonan. Start your Saturday off every week from 6 o'clock on RSN with these great lead-in programs. So you've got Travis and Nick looking at Melbourne racing and interstate racing from 6 on The First Word, and that morphs into the Melbourne Form Preview with David Gately, Mark Hunter, and Travis stays on to host David and Mark, and that is a more comprehensive preview of the Saturday race day at Melbourne, wherever that is. Of course, it's Flemington tomorrow. And that gets underway at 8, and that leads you into Snapshot at 11 o'clock, which kills the final hour into race day. And I'll join you at midday. It is going to be a big day tomorrow. The Group 1 Mackaybee Diva Stakes is it's the big feature here in Melbourne tomorrow. Matt Hill will be your caller as always. But there are some very, very good races other than the Group 1. The Group 3 Lexus Archer Stakes. The Group 2 Bobby Lewis Quality. The Group 2 Let's Elope Stakes after the Melbourne Cup champ. Then you've got the Group 1 Mackaybee Diva. But there are 4 listed races tomorrow at Flemington as well, including the Poseidonis Stakes and also the Michael Moroney Plate. In Sydney at Rose Hill, you've got 3 Group 2s tomorrow, the Theo Marks, the Run to the Rose, as it's known, and also the Shirako Stakes. You've got the Group 3 Ming Dynasty Quality, speaking of champions, the Ming Dynasty Quality. You've got a listed race at Morphettville tomorrow, that's the Wiley Handicap. We'll also bring you the gallops from Brisbane at Doomben, Belmont in the West, and the second Victoria meeting tomorrow is Donald. Now, at the 1200, here's the third at Geelong with Adam Crittenden.
1: So they're about to move them in here. Phoenician Choice with the inside gate. It's the first one to move in. Shaping a pick, gate two. Battle of the Ice with a centre gate. Master Jack, gate three, comes along. So they're backing Bajaria late, and it looks like she will be the favourite at jump time in front of Misty Whisper. So Master Jack, Bajaria's moved in. Loop Delato is the next one, and there's two more, Imperial Award and Misty Whisper. So they'll be the last two to load for the third event today. 260 Bajaria, 290 now Misty Whisper. This is the Kelly Sports Spring Holidays Class 1, third of the afternoon. Imperial Award into a middle gate. Misty Whisper the outside. The lights turned on and the field's just about ready at the 1200. All set. Ready to go. Signal. And they're away. Misty Whisper back to last shortly after the start. Bajari's up there close. So's Master Jack, shaping a pit. Imperial Award and Venetian Choice back nearer the inside. Battle of the Ice is off those runners. And then came Loop Delato. And a good two length away last is Misty Whisper as they get up towards the 800 metre point. So Bajaria was looking as though she might have been trapped out wide, but she's getting across here to share the lead with Master Jack. Imperial Award just eased back to accommodate Bajaria there and now sits in third spot. Then Venetian Choice shaping a bit, and then Battle of the Ice, Loop Delato and Misty Whisper two length away, already being felt for, 10 lengths off the lead. So the sign's not really that good for him as they turn with 400 to go. Bajaria is a level leader here with Master Jack, and then Imperial Award is about to peel out, shaping a pit, Phoenician Choice, and deepest out is Misty Whisper. 300 to go. Bajaria ran to the lead. Imperial Award in pursuit, shaping a pit. Misty Whisper starting to run on and run on pretty strongly. Bajaria's joined here by Imperial Award, then shaping a pit of Misty Whisper. Imperial Award had a narrow lead, shaping a pit drives but missed. Imperial Award just won it from shaping a pit. Misty Whisper in a photo for third with Bajaria, and then Venetian Choice, Loop Delato, a gap then to Battle of the Ice, and the last one was Master Jack. Imperial Award to just last here, number one, Pat Maloney for Matt Laurie. There'll be about a head in it over shaping a pit, and Misty Whisper will get there to run third, only beaten about a neck in the end, coming from almost an impossible position, 450 to go. But even fleetingly at one point in the home straight looked as though he still might get there. But he's not quite been able to in the end. 1-5, 2 and 6 are the interims. 1-5, 2 and 6. So it goes to Imperial Award, who stays unbeaten. 2-for-2 now for him. He's a four-year-old by Seamus Award, winner trained by Matt Laurie and was ridden by Pat Maloney. And defeats 5, Shape and a Pit, a mare by Bivouac, Graham Begg, Jordan Childs, 2 Misty Whisper, 3rd by D'Argento, Link Sullivan, Will Gordon, 4th is Bajaria, and 5th was Loop Delato.
0: Number 1, Imperial Award, Patrick Maloney, $6.30 and $2 the place. Number 5, Shape in a Pit at $1.90, 2 Misty Whisper, 3rd, $1.30 and 6 Bajaria. The Quinella, $22, Exacta, $55. The trifecta, $129, and the first four paid $301 for 1, 5, 2, and 6 after the third at Geelong. The running double, 8 and 1, paid $22.50. Now, in the fourth event, Adam Crittenden went 2, 10, 7, and 12, 2, 10, 7, and 12, and a Bet365 market update prior to the start there. We're back to the Greyhounds for race 10 in a moment at the Dogs at Healesville.
2: As a racehorse, Ingratiating didn't just win the time-honoured Maribyrnong Plate. He ran second in the Blue Diamond Stakes and third in the Golden Slipper. He went on to win group races at 3 and 4, making him the only stallion with that elite race record standing in Western Australia. This tough, sound, great-looking horse with a chilled temperament is passing it all on. His foals show strong shoulders, powerful forearms and beautiful rounded hindquarters. Foal inspections are welcome. 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We'll be right back.
3: G'day, it's Scotty and Goss, and you can hear us for breakfast every day from 6, talking all things sport and racing right here on SEN Turf.

0: Welcome back to race day. They're on the way to the boxes at Healesville for race 10. I think they're going to be just a little bit late because they're just making their way there now, and they're officially about 15 seconds off start time. The selections from James at Healesville in the next are 8, 5, 1, and 2. He's with the Pink Winger, and with Bet365. It is the favourite. Follow That Tune at $2.10. Miss Charmed, number 2, is at $5. And also at 5 is number 1, Zinzan Plodder. 8, 2 and 1, they're the top 3. James sees it this way. 8, 5, 1 and 2. So he's got Yeah You in there as well with at a chance. It's currently at $7. Then I'll take you to Goulburn Race 2. And then just a reminder that the Mildura preview for the trots will follow that with Rob Orber. And also, I should mention that it's not too far away. We'll be bringing Paul Hammond in about half an hour as well for the preview and selections at the Greyhounds that he's calling. Happy today at Traralgon. Now, here's James. They're getting pretty close at Healesville Race number 10. And I'll try and get that interview if I possibly can with Patrick Maloney when he steps up with Tim Trackside with racing.com. But here's James at Healesville. In fact, here's Patrick. They've gone to Pat.
1: Today, he's a competitive bugger. We were open-minded to take the sit today because it looked like there was going to be a little bit of pressure drawing forward. So he wanted to get on the Chewy because he thought he was going to play the same role as what he did at Bairnsdale. But once he found that bit of cover, he really dropped his head and relaxed good in that middle stages. And it was probably pivotal for him being able to hold on in the finish today.
0: I'll bring you the rest shortly. Here's James.
2: Favorite yet again as they load away. Montrose IGA Liquor, race 10 of 12 on a beautiful day weather-wise here at the Ville. It's 2:20 about the pink. And that loading process well and truly underway. So evens are being placed away. And they're set to jump now. Favourites in box 8. Follow That Tune. Green light on. Set. Racing, jump well, follow That Tune from the outside, away pretty quickly near the inside, Miss Charmed, holds up against the rail with Salty Snoop, they'll lead from Radiate, follow That Tune, Zinzan Plotters getting a run through with Yeah You, they're claiming the lead now, and at the end Let's Play Ball, so it's Zinzan Plotter, Miss Charmed, follow That Tune's coming at them, a line of 3 and Miss Charmed's going to kick and stick the neck out and win. Miss Charmed, I'd say, in a photo from either Follow That Tune or Zinzan Plotter in a terrific 3-way bustle, fourth between Yeah You and Radiate, who was wide out, then Salty Snoop Hotspot, and Let's Play Ball back at the end. It's a 3-way go. I reckon Miss Charmed will win it in the middle in 1995. This is a rib-tickling finish. They were going to the line head and head. Follow That Tune, Miss Charmed and Zinzan Plotter coming through on their inside. And they have driven the line with number 2 stretching the neck out between runners. She was almost obscured, 50 to go. We're just catching a little glimpse of the rug, and it was the checkered rug of Miss Charmed who's the winner. Number 2 goes into the frame first, has got this in a very, very close photo finish. 2 will be the winner from either the 1 Zinzan Plotter or the 8 Follow That Tune. Awaiting placings, 2 is now officially the winner. 1993, and it got rough in the last 100 metres or so. We'll have more in a moment. 2 the winner, close go for second, 1993 after race number 10.
0: Thanks, James. Now, at Goulburn, we've only got 6 runners here, and we've got a very, very firm favourite. Number 6, Spain, is by Snitzel, and it is at $1.35. Adam Hieronymus, the only one they're playing with a little bit is Tatiana, number 10. Here is Goulburn race 2.
3: People's choice now, 9. Osbred Eclipse is at 13, Tatiana 21, and Roman City is the roughie at $34. In circles to come up from the Joe Pride stable to be ridden by Andy Atkins today. A good 4 now. Racing on a good 4, 1400 metres. The journey is race number 2, 2 of 7 at Goulburn on a beautiful spring day. Set to go. Starter on his ladder. He casts an eye. Shouldn't take long. Ready. Spain the favourite. $1.35. People's Choice the inside. Stand by. So one of them's got their leg up. It's going to be checked by the vet. It's got its leg up. Which one is it?
4: Spain.
3: Hind leg up on the running board, and it's just been backed out, the favourite Spain. Vet will cast an eye. It didn't sound too drastic. All good. Yep, no worries at all. Thank you, Jim. And once again, we're ready. Spain, the favourite. Set. People's Choice, the inside. Osbred Eclipse and Tatiana stand well within circles and Spain. And that's a very good line away. Spain bursts through the middle to go to the early lead after they settle over 100 metres in circles on the outside. Three deep for momentarily as punching up is People's Choice. Fourth is Osbred Eclipse, the inside Tatiana, and Roman City is on the outside of it. They've gone about 400 metres now as they hit that 1,000 metre marker, and Adam Hieronymus takes Spain to the front. It's in front by a length and a quarter, and the second favourite, that being In Circles, who settles well. Likewise behind the leader, who's about 2.5 off this leader, who just pinched the brake at the 800. Third is People's Choice. Osbred Eclipse is on the outside of it, a couple off to Tatiana. And the tail ender is Roman City as they speed up to the 6.25. The leader in front is Spain, closed out $1.35. It's in front by about a length to three parts of a length as Eddie Atkins calls on In Circles now as they turn for home. It's given a hit with a persuader as Spain kicked away. Spain in front by a couple. The outside is In Circles. They were followed. The outside is Osbred Eclipse, followed up by People's Choice. But at the 200, Spain keeps going. Give it a hit with a persuader by Hippo. It's in front by four or five lengths. But Spain, this is very impressive. Straight at the front, all the way, and Spain reigns. Spain is in front by five on the line. From In Circles, Osbred Eclipse third, People's Choice, a break off Tatiana, and last, Roman City. JLW, jump, lead, win, as Mr. Flindell would say. 130, 110.
0: Six, Spain. Had him on Hieronymus, vetted at the start. But it's home at $1.10 and $1. Number five, In Circles, $2.90. No third div, number one, Osbred Eclipse. 6.51 at Goulburn after the running of race number two. More to come there in just a moment. Healesville, number two, Miss Charmed at $4.50 and $1.40. Beat number one, Zinzan Plotter at $1.90. Eight, Follow That Tune, $1.30 and 5 Year You. Cornella, $14, Exacta, $24, Trifecta, $50. And the first four, 218 and 5, $162. Running double four and two, $13 at the Mildura Trots. Here's a preview with your caller, Rob Orbar.
4: A very good afternoon, John, and welcome to Mildura on this beautiful day, weather-wise. Not a cloud in the sky, 21 degrees here at Mildura. Couldn't ask for anything better, and we're looking forward to a good day's racing. Only six races on the card here at Mildura, which is very unlike Mildura, but it's a shorter day, and we're going to run through some scratchings and also the tips for today. Look, race one, we scratched number two, Sir Nipper. Race two, number one, Yellow came out as a late scratching float breakdown at 10.27, which is an important scratching to note. We then go to race five, another important late scratching, number three, Aussie Diamond at 10.27 due to float breakdown. And then we go to race six, scratch number one, and Good Boots Bindi, and also number 10, Earl of Pembroke, which is also an important late scratching float breakdown at 10.27. So the Julie Douglas team all coming out with a breakdown. And the first event today at 2.13, the final event race 6 at 5.18. Looking for some best bets for today. Look, I thought probably in race six, number five, Business Class, looks very hard to beat for Michael Gadsden and Luke Dunn. Finished off the race very strongly here last week. Gets into a very suitable race today, and I thought looked very close to going right into the winner's stall, hopefully today. Race six, number five, Business Class is the best bet. My best roughie for today might go with a two-way play. Race three, I thought three, Rogan Bai, and also six, Red Hot Mickey. They're both double figure odds. They're both racing well, not having the best of luck, and they could present a little bit of value. Race three, numbers three, Rogan Bai, and six, Red Hot Mickey, as my two best roughies for today. For the quaddie, which starts off on race number three today, being the first leg with only the six races, I tip three, Rogan Bai on top from four, Accelerate the favourite, six, Red Hot Mickey, and seven, Megawatts, three, four, six, and seven in race three, first leg at a quaddie. Second leg, I thought 4 Fleur Bella looked well placed ahead of 5 Love to Deal, 6 Lord Verde and 9 Kia and Crippa. So 4, 5, 6 and 9 in the second leg. Third leg at a quaddy race 5. I've tipped 5 Pretty Mischievous on top ahead of 2 Sweet Lucy Lou, 8 Captivate Me and 6 Almighty Rush. 5, 2, 8 and 6 in the third leg at a quaddy race 5. And the final leg today, race 6. My best bet came up with number 5 Business Class. I thought 4 Let's Go Big Girl will be in a handy spot. 6 King Saint and 2 United. 5, 4, 6 and 2 were my selections in the final event today. As I mentioned, the first event kicks off at 2:13. Finished today, race 6 at 5:18. 6 race card program. Look forward to the meeting this afternoon. We'll be back soon with race number 1.
0: Good on you, Rob. And in race 1, he went 7:6:3:5. Border Town, we're at start time now for the third. They're a bit late. Goulburn numbers, I'll clear the divs next. It's 6:5:1:9 official at Goulburn. 6:5:1. Fourth was 9. And they're close for the third at Border Town.
5: Come up. A rating 0 to 54 handicap. On the map, number 7, our favourite at $3. Light on. We are set for a start. The third from Border Town. Right to go. Over to 15:50. It's a bit of movement there towards the centre. Barrier attendant just attending to one in the middle. The light continues to flash away. They're let go now. They're racing. Splash of White began very well. On the map was away midfield, but Splash of White will lead. Moving up alongside is Urban Eyes. And in between is I'm a Dozer. Also making ground from out deep is Flying Shelby. Charging towards the top with Decimus. Back in the ruck is On the Map along with Ain't Telling. And starting to progress around the outside is Hallstatt. And back towards the tail is Spellman. Down the back, Urban Eyes has the rail. On the outside, Flying Shelby. Camped in behind is Splash of White, who travels on the inside of I'm a Dozer. Out deeper, Hallstatt, with On the Map, who's in traffic, in behind those Decimus, along with Ain't Telling, who's losing a bit of ground. Then we go back to Spellman in that clump of horses as well. So they head up towards the side, and Urban Eyes is the leader, and they have about 700 metres to run. On the outside, Flying Shelby. I'm a Dozer is progressing. Hallstatt under a bit of pressure. On the map, getting a run with Spellman. Splash of White. Ain't Telling in that clump of horses as well as they come up towards the side. Urban Eyes is the leader. Away here by a half over Flying Shelby. Out deeper, I'm a Dozer making ground. Also out deeper, Spellman. On the map, squeezing through. Splash of White. Urban Eyes away by 2 over Flying Shelby with On the Map trying to pick up. Spellman making ground out deeper. Urban Eyes on top will be way too classy. Beaks home Spellman, Flying Shelby, and On the Map in a photo for third, along with Splash of White, Ain't Telling, Hallstatt, I'm a Dozer, one of the last ones in with Decimus.
0: That's landed a few bets late. Urban Eyes, number 9. Gemma Gutty at $10.50 and $1.70. Number 3, Spellman at $2.60. 2, Flying Shelby at $3. And it is tight for 4th. So 9-3-2. Just wait for that third number as well to be confirmed at Border Town.
5: A decent price as well, around $10.40 on the UTAB tote. And closed at $8.50 on the tab fixed market. Number 9, Urban Eyes. The 5-year-old mare, that is win number 2 at start number 13. First look at Border Town, and she gets the win. Number 9, the winner, in a minute 37.45. Standing by for placing. Second.
0: Okay, I'll get those details to you at Goulburn. Number 6, Spain. Adam Hieronymus at $1.10 and $1 beat 5. In Circles at $2.90. There was no third div. Number 1, Oz Bred Eclipse, and 9, People's Choice. Quinella 260, Exacta 270, the Trifecta 740, and the first 4, pretty popular, $17 for 6, 5, 1 and 9. And the first running double of the afternoon at Goulburn on 8 and 6 paid $1.40, and clearly by that price you'd understand, they were both favourites in the first and second. Now, Border Town, it is 9327. Number nine, Urbanized, Gemma Gutty at $11.70 and 2.10. Three, Spellman at $2.20. Two, Flying Shelby paid $2 and seven on the map. The Quinella, $20. Exacta, $59. The Trifecta, $416. And the first four, $1,240. 9, 3, 2 and 7. And the running double, 2 and 9, that's paid $51. Rightio, we're going back to Healesville next for broadcast. That's race number 11 of the afternoon with James Vandermark. And he went 2-7-8-1. 2-7-8-1. And I'll check a market with Bet365 shortly for you. It's still about 3 minutes away. Don't forget the Rising Sun Hotel will bring you race day again this afternoon. If you've never been into their sports bar, let me tell you, it's a nice place to have a good cold beer. And that's the difficulty, though, is deciding which beer you're going to have, which is a good problem. They've got 13 beers on tap, and they also have a really good cocktails bar and specials running through the week if you are a cocktail drinker. Happy Hour is Monday to Thursday, 4 till 6, and Punter's Happy Hour on Saturdays is 3 till 5, so there's a couple of hours there. And don't forget, their food special in the sports bar is every Wednesday night. You can get a prime porterhouse for just $25. It's at number 2 Raglan Street, South Melbourne, the Rising Sun Hotel, and they're part of Race Day again this afternoon.
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0: Now, after Healesville with James, we're about to go to Tuncurry for race number three. That will happen pretty quickly, as a matter of fact. And at Tuncurry, Healesville, by the way, the first reserve here, number nine, Archie McIver, is the favourite. Number nine at $2.40. And it's jumping out of box number four. Here's James.
1: He does have some nice straight track form. He's been mixing in races that are a little bit stronger than what he comes up against today. So the reserve gets into the field, and we often see in the lower grade races when the reserves do get a start, they often perform pretty well. So they're about to load race 11, Healesville Football Netball Club. It's the second last of the day back here Sunday for the final of the Highway 31, the final of the Emerald as well. Shapes up to be a great race, the Emerald over 300 metres as they move in now for race 11. 250 rather, about the 9, Archie McIver. He might get back, but he normally does run on hard. Last few going in, and they're set to go, race 11. Often racing, Archie McIver, a little bit slow to begin, but he's squeezing through a gap and he's going to settle about third. Behind Point Man, who led out early from Gumtree Hill, Knight Ralph. Archie McIver just caught up in a little bit of traffic there from Goofball, and down the outside, Lucas Skywalker back at the end, Laura May, but Point Man broke away from Archie McIver. It is Point Man, too good by 2.25. Archie McIver thumps home late, gets up for second placing. Third into Lucas Skywalker, and they were followed by Gumtree Hill, Darnham Diesel, then Goofball back at the end with Knight Ralph, and at the tail, Laura May, probably three or four lengths last. Time here, 19.59 for Point Man. For Paul Jones, raced to the lead early. He can be very, very hit or miss, this boy, and it was hit today. He went straight to the front, took command of the race. Archie McIver at a vital stage got a little bit held up. He was in restricted space. He eventually got clear, ran on hard for second, and Lucas Skywalker third. So seven from nine, two will be third, and fourth across the line goes to number eight. That was Gumtree Hill. So
0: 7.92 and 8 there. Thank you, James. 7.92 and 8. He's got one more call to go at the Healesville Dogs, and he went the Red Dog. 1.638 in race 12. If you're following James today, under a minute until Tuncurry, race number three. Now, this is one of their features today. It is the Cup Day Showcase Maiden. And number one, Sea Level, Aaron Bullock is the favourite. And it's a firm favourite at $1.50 with Bet365. It did get into $1.45 Sea Level, but now it's $1.50. It's by I Am Invincible. It's had one career start, was unplaced, and it's favourite. Ahead of $9, about the next two. Two and three, Spicy Sunrise, Adam Farragher. And number three, Nor the Lad, Ash Morgan. They're both at $9. Now, here's a mover. Ooh, late in the betting. $9 into $6.50 now makes it the second favourite. Number four, Fly the Wind. Molly Fitzgerald, Fly the Wind. That's the mover. Late in the betting, and they're close at Tuncurry for race three. I'll give you those details in just a moment from the Dogs at Healesville on 7.92 and 8, but they're too close at the moment. Here's Tuncurry, race three.
2: So the line is set. Third race, Choices Flooring. Mr. Accurate drawn the inside. They stand. Line set. Away and racing. Sea Level missed it by two after jumping awkwardly, and Northy Lad is right behind it. Mr. Accurate, the grey, gets a half in front from Barrier Rise over second, Don't Tell Harry. Third, the inside was Fly the Wind, followed by Spicy Surprise. Sea Level recovers after that misdemeanour at the start, is sliding up along the inside, followed by Gallant Rush. A link further back, the stablemate Clever Illusion, a tad cheeky, is out three wide. Tudor Fashion, Spree, Birdie Girl next to last, and last of all was Northy Lad. Down the side of the track at the 900, Mr. Accurate's a neck in front, pressure being applied by Don't Tell Harry and Spicy Surprise. Adam Farragher moves around them, though, be it three wide. Two and a half lengths to Fly the Wind. Sea Level, the hot favourite on the inside of it, followed by Gallant Rush, and a further half length, a tad cheeky Fashion Spree. They're clear of Clever Illusion, Birdie Girl, and last of all was Northy Lad. Up towards the home turn, 400 out. It's Spicy Surprise getting very wide. wide. Mr. Accurate, the grey, kicks back along the inside and they match Motors two in front. Overfly the Wind, and on the outside next was Don't Tell Harry, looking for Sea Level. It's in the clear and closing. It's Spicy Surprise at the 200. Up along the inside, Don't Tell Harry. Here's Sea Level letting down, and Fly the Wind is on the outside of it. Sea Level gets a half, three quarters of a length in front. The fave, too good. Sea Level by a length. Fly the Wind second. Don't Tell Harry third from Birdie Girl Fashion Spree. A tad cheeky gallant rush from Spicy Surprise and Northy Lad. Well back, Clever Illusion. The stablemate, last of all, Mr. Accurate. Well, did a few things wrong, but Aaron Bullock, he was able to recover after the misdemeanour at the start. Sea Level weaved up along the inside, saved valuable ground. Interim numbers of 1, 4, 8, 6. 1, 4, 8, and 6. 3 quarters of a length by one. 3 quarters by one. 125.41. 125.41. Sea Level had a bit on that field. John O'Shea, Tom Charlton, and Aaron Bullock combined. Another win to one of our premier jockeys in Australia, Aaron Bullock. 160.110. And Sea Level, a 4-year-old bay gelding, taking out the event. And is by I Am Invincible.
0: And number one, Sea Level, Aaron Bullock, a firm favourite. And it's paid $1.40 and $1.04 here. 4 Fly the Wind, second at $2.50. 8 Don't Tell Harry, that's ended up being the bet in the race. $8.90 the place, 1, 4, and 8. And we're on start time at Mildura for the first of the afternoon with your caller, Rob Orber. He went 7.635. He's with Yarraman Jolt, the second line of betting. The favourite's number 3, She's Poppy. And the one that they're backing late and quite considerably is Cheers Poverty, number 5. And with Bet365, let me get you a price. With Cheers Poverty, you can currently get $5.50, and they have been shortening it noticeably. It's Mildura, race 1.
3: Competitive day, small fields in some of the races. However, there seems to be multiple chances in many of these races today, to the point I'm not sure if there is a standout all day. And this first event comes up. 3 She's Poppy, who was the last winner over the short course, leading throughout at $2. Number 7, Yarraman Jolt, dropping back in class at $3.50. Draws the second row, though. 5 She's Poverty's been racing well. Suited here at $5. Number 4, Starvin' Marvin, at around $11. 1 Calf Pen at $14. And Keying Shadow Box, been a huge drifter, unwanted in the market at $23. So the mobile rolls here for the first four today, over to $21.90. 6 races on the card here at Mildura for the today. They're all set and away, and She's Poppy, the favourite, has began fast. She's Poverty also going quickly, but She's Poppy on the inside holding out She's Poverty, who's been driven hard trying to get across She's Poppy. So She's Poverty and She's Poppy, with She's Poverty is going to press on for the lead. So She's Poverty takes up the running from She's Poppy. In third spot, Starvin' Marvin, and in fourth placing along the pegs was Calf Pen. Yarraman Jolt in a one-out, one-back trail as they come into the home straight. And last of all was Keying Shadow Box. Well, She's Poverty won that first war for the lead, and it takes up the running. 6 metres. She's Poppy was content to take the trail here today. And in third spot, Starvin' Marvin. And fourth, the inside, Calf Pen. Yarraman Jolt in a one-out, one-back trail, and followed up in turn by Keying Shadow Box. They go to the back. 43 seconds of lead time, and She's Poverty in its favourite role with informed driver Luke Dunn in the sulky, and it leads by 4 metres. Starvin' Marvin racing without cover, and She's Poppy leaders back. Yarraman Jolt in a one-out, one-back trail, and 3 back the inside, Calf Pen. And last of all was Keying Shadow Box, who's about 15 to 20 metres off the lead. 30.8 the first quarter, and they go off the back straight, and they've got just on about 1,100 metres to go. And She's Poverty getting a pretty good trip. Had to work for the first couple of hundred metres to find the lead, but controls the tempo. Leads by a metre and a half. Starvin' Marvin tries to draw up a little bit closer. Leaders back with She's Poppy. And also getting a very good run is Yarraman Jolt in a one-out, one-back trail. 3 back the inside, Calf Pen locked away. And last of all was Keying Shadow Box. Past C winning post to circuit out. 30.8 and 31 was the second quarter. Luke Dunn, who can rate a horse superbly out in the lead, shows the way with Cheese Poverty by 3 metres. And Luke Dunn has a little peep around his shoulder, just gives the leader a little bit of a tap to go quicker. Leads by about 4 metres, Starvin' Marvin. Cheese Poppy's leader's back. Yarraman Jolt 1-1, yet to be called upon from Calf Pen. And then Kiang Shadow box on a loose rein. They go down the back. Cheese Poverty giving him something to chase. It leads by 4 metres. Cheese Poppy needs a way out. Three wide, Yarraman Jolt starting to close, and then came Starvin' Marvin from Calf Pen and Kiang Shadow box. 29-6 third quarter. Cheese Poverty still with a kick lead. Cheese Poppy's trying to get out, then Yarraman Joel. It's still in front, Cheese Poverty. Cheese Poppy's getting out late. It's Cheese Poverty in front, and Cheese Poverty scores from Cheese Poppy. Third spot, Yarraman Joel, and fourth home, Calf Pen. Then came Starvin' Marvin, and last of all at the rear of the field, Kiang Shadow box. 27-7 the final quarter, and a mile rate of 159.1. Luke Dunn, we see him drive superbly when he finds a lead. He's in great form. He made every intention that he wanted to lead. Surprisingly, Cheese Poppy was happy to hand up, and Cheese Poverty was able to control the tempo out in front after finding that coveted leader's spot. And Cheese Poverty, beautifully rated, gets the job done. Cheese Poppy, second. Third, 7, Yarraman Jolt. And fourth home goes to 1, Calf Pen. So 5, 3, 7, and 1 are the numbers. 5, 3, 7, 1. With Cheese Poverty for Andrew Voslick and Luke Dunn taking out the first race here today. Certainly that market changed once Cheese Poverty found the lead, and Cheese Poverty proving too good in the run home after finding the top, and takes out race number one here today. Cheese Poverty.
0: And that's a trifecta to your caller, Rob Orber's tips. In race two, he's gone 7-4, 6-2. We need to keep moving. There's only a minute and a half until the fourth at Geelong this afternoon with Adam Crittenden. And Crittenden went 2-10, 7 and 12. I'll shortly be giving you his quaddie selections if you would like those and you missed his preview. With Bet365, the favourite here is number 10, Turbo Saint, Ben Mellum, who's the Jockey Challenge favourite. It's at $3.80. It's the first favourite that Ben's been on, though. Number 2, Blue and Gold, Logan Bates, is at $4. And then 5, Home and Bay. That's clever. Is at $6. Also at $6 now. Drifting, though, is number 12, Fort Sumter. Excuse me. The money has been for Home and a Bay. Barrier 1, it's been $19 into 8, then into $7.50, $7, and now 6. Home and a Bay is one that they are actually coming for quite noticeably. There's been a little bit of a late sprinkle around number 7, Nasty, and also number 16, Faster Link, with Bill Egan on board. Selections are 2, 10, 7 and 12, and you've got 45 seconds. One of them's riderless at Geelong, so you've got plenty of time to get on there. Now, at Tuncurry, number 1, Sea Level, Aaron Bullock paid $1.40 and $1.04. 4, Fly the Wind at $2.50. 8, Don't Tell Harry, $8.90. And 6, Birdie Girl. Quinella, $5. Exacta paid 6. The Trifecta, 131. And the first 4, 148 and 6, was $1,496 at Tuncurry. The running double, 5 and 1, paid $8. And at Mildura, number 5, Cheers Poverty, Luke Dunn, $5.40 and $2.90. Beat 3, She's Poppy at $1.40. No third div, number 7, Yarraman Jolt. And 1, Calf Pen. Quinella, $4.80. The Exacta, $14. Rob's Trifecta, race 1, $34. And the first 4, $98, 5, 3, 7 and 1. Now, here's Adam Crittenden. We're on start time at Geelong. This is race 4.
4: So the field getting ready. Home and a Bay. The inside stall, Fort Sumter coming in riderless, Amira Dubai, Barrier 2. So the first few have loaded along. Fort Sumter is the one that they're working on at the moment, who's riderless. A second race start for her. She's in the market, she's a $6.50 chance. She's been riderless for a while, and even though she's in close proximity to the gates, she just won't straighten up and walk in of her own accord. They've tried to load her without having to link arms behind, but that's the next trick in the book for the barrier attendants. And it hasn't taken long for her to work out that that barrier stall is where she needed to be. So she's in now. That's a faster link about to come along. Blue and Gold, who's drawn in the middle next to Fort Sumter there, goes up. Nasty has moved in. There's Turbo Saint going along. He's the well-backed runner in the race, an $80,000 yearling purchase. He's a half-brother to Shining Smile, who's been a pretty handy horse. He's from the family of Star Spangled Banner, so he's got a bit behind him pedigree-wise for Yulong, and he's the 380 favourite for the race as we get close to start. Firm and High Loads, trigger warning goes in. Just two more to get set, Conquer the World and Whoosh. The start is about to head around for the fourth of the day. The track was upgraded after the previous, so we're on a good four for the remainder of the day. This is the Crest Dry Cleaner's Maiden. Conquer the World with the barrier blanket has moved in. Whoosh joined them as well. Lights on, starters up. They're set at the 1100. Stalls are moving about a bit. There's a couple of them agitated. Signals given. They're underway. Conquer the World a bit slow, so too trigger warning. Whoosh began fast, along with Faster Link. Turbo Saints right up there close. And they were followed next in the field there as they head towards that first turn is Home and Obey. With those runners out wider is Firm and High pressing on towards the front. Amira Dubai just in behind them with Nasty, and then Blue and Gold trigger warning towards the back of Fort Sumter, who spots them a tidy start, and Conquer the World is the last one. 600 to go. Whoosh had the lead. Firm and High to second from Faster Link, and Turbo Saints in a great position here. Fourth one off and poised to go. Then followed by Amira Dubai, Home and Obey. Fort Sumter getting into a wide position there as they enter the home straight, and Blue and Gold's back in the ruck at the 300 metre mark, and Firm and High goes up to Whoosh. Faster Link improving the inside, and Turbo Saint comes on strong now as they pass the 200. Turbo Saint goes past Faster Link, a good lineup for minor spots. Conquer the World steaming at the end, but Turbo Saint got clear, and Turbo Saint one at three quarters to Faster Link, and Conquer the World a bit of an eye catcher out wide. Fourth might be Home and Obey just in front of Blue and Gold, Fort Sumter, and they were followed in next in the field by back behind them to Firm and High, Amira Dubai, and towards the tail we had Nasty, and Whoosh was back with those along with Trigger Warning. But the money horses landed here. Turbo Saint, who was well backed, number 10, starting favourite for the race, and just had a glorious run through the event. Fourth one off the fence. Mellon just had him in the right spot all the way. He's moved up and taken the lead and put up about a length here in the last 100. Faster Link runs second. Conquer the World's come from last on the turn to get home out wide into third at nearly 20 to 1. It's been a good first start from him. And five, Home and Obey does run fourth. So the interims go 10-16-3-5. 10-16-3-5. So Turbo Saint wins at his first start. A three-year-old by Zusane, trained by Clint McDonald, ridden by Ben Mellum. 16, Faster Link second by Spirit of Boom, Greg Urell, Billy Egan. Three, Conquer the World third by Toronado, Clint McDonald, Dakota Keane. Home and Obey in fourth, and fifth was Blue and Gold. A length and
0: number 10, Turbo Saint, Ben Mellum at $3.50 and $1.70 takes it out. They are arriving at the boxes at Healesville right now as we speak. It's the last of the day. Number 10, Turbo Saint, $3.50 and $1.70. 16, Faster Link, $2.80. 3, Conquer the World, third at $4.70. And 5, Home and Obey. The Quinella paid $18, Exacta $26, Trifecta $366. And the first four at Geelong on 10, 16, 3 and 5, $1,917. The running double.

0: beat Pink Moscato and they pair off early. A length over Game of Phones, Want Some, and then Hawk Magic followed Sweet Cannelloni, Energizer Dash and Aussie Savannah. Pink Moscato and Highland Azula, with Highland Azula taking a length advantage over Pink Moscato and Highland Azula. Last favourite's a winner. Highland Azula by a length and a half, chipped away and beat Pink Moscato. Third Want Some Brick, breaking through the gap lead. And then Game of Phones followed by Sweet Cannelloni. Well back at the end, Aussie Savannah, Hawk Magic, Energizer Dash, the last one to clock home. Time at 17.08 for Highland Azula. Got a nice run through underneath of Pink Moscato. They switched positions at halfway and Highland Azula's been able to hit the accelerator.
1: 1-3-5-8, James Vandermart, thank you for the calls today at Healesville. 1-3-5-8 on the last 60 seconds until Goulburn for race number 3.
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1: About to take you to the third at Goulburn over the 1,300 metres, where this three-year-old gelding by Per Encanto, number 10, Montresor, Dylan Gibbons, is the hot favourite at $1.70. It won at Newcastle on debut. So it's been one win, one start, and they're not backing much else at all coming into the next there. At Healesville, number 1, Highland Azula, $2.20 and $1.30. 3, Pink Moscato, $2.10. 5, Want Some at $2.30 and 8, Game of Phones. Quinella, $6, Exacta, $10. Trifecta, $39. In the first four, 1-3-5-8 on the last, $205. Running double, 7-1, paid 18. James, thank you. Here's Goulburn. This is race 3.
5: But Peaceburg,
1: Paul Hammond, and a preview of Traralgon Dogs coming up next.
5: For the running of race number 3, 3 of 7, Montresor has the inside alley. Starter goes up to the second step of the ladder and they're off. And beginning well was Peaceburg. It goes to the early lead. Chemtrail sits outside it with the $1.75 favourite. Montresor behind the leader for the moment. One out and one back is Spread the Lava, then Stormbringer, and Yes Siree is last of the six as they go by the 1,000 metre mark. It's Peace Trail in front by about a half to three quarters on Chemtrail second. Behind the leader, throwing its head around momentarily, though settles once again, is Montresor. One out and one back is Spread the Lava. The waffle at the inside to Yes Siree, and Stormbringer is at the tail of the field. Past the 800 now, and Peacebird had its own way in front as they go past the 600, in fact, and it's Peacebird by about a half to a neck as Chemtrail gets closer and Spread the Lava is about to peel the outside. Montresor looks for the split at the 400. Peacebird the leader. Chemtrail joins it. Chemtrail and Peacebird. Spread the Love. Where's Montresor? Needs it out. Going to the lead, Chemtrail. And there's Chemtrail. Montresor's tucked in behind them. Peacebird still gives a bit of a kick. Stormbringer down the outside. Peacebird rallies. Montresor gets the split. Peacebird in front. Montresor out now. Peacebird in front. Peacebird. Yep, I think it won. It did. Peacebird beat Montresor and Stormbringer. And then the other three in a club, Spread the Love, Chemtrail, and Yes Siree. Peacebird was joined by Chemtrail at around the 200. And finally, Montresor got out. I'm pretty sure it's going to be too late, and it will be. It'll be Peacebird first, four on the trot, Kieran Maher, Dale Cole.
1: No, that's a good effort, four in a row, and trained by Kieran. That's good news. At Goulburn, race number 3, those dividends are not up just as yet, but I'm about to go to Paul Hammond with that preview at the Traralgon Greyhounds. But as promised, the Geelong Quaddie numbers are coming up right now with Adam Crittenden starting at race number 6. In the next, race 5, he went 5-1-4-7, just for the record, in the next, 5-1-4-7. If you missed his preview, his Quaddie today, first leg, 3-9-10. 3-9-10, second leg, 3-11-12, 3-11-12, third leg, 1-2, 1-2, and home with 4-6-8-9-11, 4-6-8-9-11, and that's 9.

0: $90. All details not available yet at Goulburn. So let's go and get the Traralgon Mail off Paul Hammond, your caller.
1: And good afternoon to you, John. Beautiful sunny day here, and hopefully we're in for a good day's racing. The first goes at 2:42, and the lucky last of 12 at 16 past 6 tonight. It's a bit tricky Tier 3 program here, but the two best, I think, are Race 7, number 3, Maxim Ruby for Geordie Cooper. Good win at Ballarat 2 runs ago, ran 25.83. That should be very competitive here in this particular race. Over the 424 metres is a restricted 1-4 win stake. So Race 7, number 3, Maxim Ruby. And there's one at a bit of value, John. I like to find some value sometimes for the punters, and I think I've found one today. Race 10, number 8, Rhine Star, is trading around about the $9 mark. I think it's a nice each-way play from this box. So Race 10, number 8, Rhine Star. So the best two on what could be a bit of a tricky day, Race 7, number 3, Maximum Ruby, and Race 10, number 8, Rhine Star, of good value. The quaddy for the day, the thoughts in the first leg, 1483, second leg, 583, third leg, 3128, final leg, 2731. So that quaddy again, 1483, second leg, 583, third leg, 3128, and the final leg, 2731. The best, Race 7, number 3, Race 10, number 8. Hope it's a winning day for you, whether you're betting here at Traralgon or wherever you're having a bet around the nation today.
0: Paul, thank you very much. It's 1-8-5-2 in the first from Paul. He's with the Red Dog, 1-8-5. And to race number one, Nat Goulburn, it's 2:10.43. That's official now. Number two, Peace Bird, Dale Cole, 3:40 and $1.90. Number 10, Montresor at $1.10. No third div, number four, Stormbringer, and three, Chemtrail. The Quinella, $1.40. The Exacta, $4.10. The Trifecta, $25. And the first four, $53 for 2:10.4 and 3 at Goulburn after the running of the third. The running double there, 6 and 2, has paid $5.10. Pretty popular. Rightio, we're back to Bordertown in just a moment for the fourth of the afternoon at the 15:50 on race day.
2: My day. 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
3: G'day, it's Scotty and Goss. 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
0: Now, they're in behind the barriers at Bordertown for race number 4. There are 9 races here today. It's still a soft 6, so race 6 is the first leg of the quaddy. You've still got a couple of races to get organised there. And with Bet365 coming into the next as they load at Bordertown, they're going to be a bit behind the clock. $2.80 about number 4, Blue Isles, Harry Grace. And it's the favourite ahead of number 8, Shall Have Music, Will Price, at $5. And then in ciphering, number 1, the top weight, Grant Kulski, is at $7. They're your top 3 at the moment with Bet365 as they do get very close to being ready. The one that they're backing a bit late here is Sazerac, number 11, with Margot Collett.
4: And Blue Isles will be one of the last ones in for race number 4. As Aussie Pharaoh now comes up in the red, drawing out wide from barrier number 9. We are just about set. Race number 4 from Bordertown over the 1550 light on. We are set to race away. And it was an even dispatch as well, winning the start down low and charging forward in the early going there as they head into the back is Deterong from barrier 1, who will take up the top by a length and a half. Moving up on the outside is Blue Isles, or I should say Landmark Alley, up to second now. A further 4 away then to Sazerac with Unwind, Charles Fort, Shall Have Music in that clump of horses as well. Now, Blue Isles is settling down towards the Faria with Enciphering and Aussie Pharaoh. So they head down back and they have about 1,100 metres to run. And the leader here on the inside is Deterong by a length over Landmark Alley on the outside and a further two away in third to Sadarac with Unwind. A length away then Charles Fort. They're really spread out here. Two away then to Shall Have Music. Blue Isles with Enciphering as they head up towards the side and taking over proceedings here. Deterong is really attacking here. He's away by six or seven over Landmark Alley, who's now a distant second. Sazerac around the outside along with Unwind. Then we go back to Charles Fort, a long way back to Blue Isles, and Shall Have Music progressing around the outside now. But on top, Deterong goes for home, has gone a long way out. Sazerac down the outside, making ground is Charles Fort. Deterong, Sazerac, Charles Fort out deeper. Deterong, Sazerac in the middle. Sazerac will get the cash. Over Charles Fort, Deterong, Shall Have Music, Unwind and Blue Isles with Landmark Alley, Aussie Pharaoh, one of the last ones in towards the tail, and along the inside there Enciphering at the tail end of the field.
0: Number 11, Sazerac, Margot Collett at $7.60 and $2.40. 2, Charles Fort at $3.60. Number 10, Deteron at $4.70. And he's called number 8, Shall Have Music, into 4th, and there appears to be a margin for it. 11, 2, 10 and 8 after the 4th this afternoon at Bordertown. Race 1 at the Greyhounds at Traralgon is next.
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0: Welcome back to Race Day Friday, and we're looking forward to bringing you a very, very big Maccabi Diva Stakes Day at Group 1 level with Matt Hill tomorrow. Don't forget to be here early from 6 for our lead-in programs tomorrow with Travis and Nick Noonan. The first word into the Melbourne Form Preview with David Gator-Gately and Mark Hunter and Travis, and then Snapshot with Trav as well. Now, if you missed the full-time score earlier on this very famous day at the MCG, the San Francisco 49ers, who got here last week, defeated the LA Rams, who got here yesterday morning, by 20 points. 27-7 was the full-time score on the famous day at the MCG to the 49ers. So they're one from one in the new season. Now, at Tuncurry, I'm taking you back there in just a moment for the next of the afternoon, but those details should be through at Bordertown, and they are number 11, Sazerac, Margot Collett, or Margaret Collett, as she prefers to be called now, I've heard. Numbers 11, 2, 10 and 8. The winners paid $7.60 and $2.40. Number 2, Charles Foote at $3.60. Number 10, Deteron at $4.70, and 8 Shall Have Music. Quinella, $42. Exacta, $77. The Trifecta, $1,394. And that first four paid $9,378. The running double at Bordertown, 9 and 11. That's paid $197. The Red Dog is on top for Paul Hammond, race 1 at Traralgon, 1, 8, 5, and 2. It is the favourite with Bet365 at $2.10. That is Min Blondie for Terry Bailey, our good mate and colleague. Number 5, Dr. Ulrich is the second line of betting, $3 out to 5. It's drifting a bit. And $4.80 into $4, becoming the second favourite at the moment, is the first reserve, Not a Fan. And they're backing it a bit. It's coming into second favourite. And Not a Fan is jumping out of box 4. So those numbers again are 1, 8, 5 and 2. Min Blondie is the favourite for TB. Let's get to Paul for the first at Traralgon.
1: Sounds pretty good after the last at 6.16. They're at the boxes here for the opening event on the program. The favourite here is the red, pretty short for Terry Bailey. Min Blondie has had two goes, was placed third at Warrigal last start. It's 2.15 favourite. Not a fan for Christian Wilk is the second pick at 3.90. Reserve gets a start here from box four. Dr. Ulrich only had the two runs, was a handy second last start. And Dirty Ruby at 6.50 from box number six. So they're milling around at the start here for the opening race on the card. Race one here today is the Pizza Boys at Traralgon event. And Greyhounds will be moving up fairly soon for the first race here on the 12-race program today. Terry Bailey has the favourite here, Min Blondie, by Beast Unleashed, is the 2.15 favourite to kick off the day's racing here for the Pizza Boys at Traralgon. It's their race, race number one on the card. Moving in, they're getting set. Green light on, race one here. Ready to go. Racing, Min Blondie, the inside of Fair Getaway. Showing good pace was Spud Thief, the early leader. Going up on the outer there was Rosato. Trying to roll through was Marble Sunset. Not a fan is working into it, the reserve. Then came Paul Wanda. Well back was Dr. Ulrich. And the favourite last, Min Blondie, around the corner. Not a fan up on the outside. Hit the front. Late there was Marble Sunset, but not a fan beat Marble Sunset. Spud Thief, and then came Rosato. In behind those runners, just off those, Dr. Ulrich with Dirty Ruby. Paul Wanda, Min Blondie, the favourite, close enough to last in the first. And it's around 20 and 49. 20.49 on the opening race here at Traralgon today. 6.76, 12.03, 20.49 is the gallop. The winner is the reserve. Number 9, Not a Fan for Christian Wilk, only having its third race start. Whipped around them at the right time. 2, Marble Sunset has run quite well for second, 3 is third, and 7 is fourth. It's ahead, the winning margin, ahead for the number 9 Greyhound there, Not a Fan. 9.237 Intrams, 20.49, more shortly on the first here at Traralgon.
0: I'll come back, Paul. Thank you. Paul's selections in race 2 are 3.16 and 2, if you're going to follow him today. I'll keep you in touch, 3.16 and 2. About to take you back to Tuncurry for the next of the afternoon, race 4. Don't forget, race 5 is the first leg of the quaddie, and race 7 is the Foster Cup today. With bet 3.65 at $4.40, number 3, Wand Jad. Andrew Gibbons is favourite, and it's been pretty steady at that price. Then $4.00 80 for number 1, Ready and Lucky. That's Dion LaRue. It's firming from $5.50 into $4.80. The two good moves have been for 8 and 11. Nakodi's Binks, Jenny Duggan, is $5.50 in from 16. And 11 Whiskers, Ash Morgan, is now $7 in from 9. So 8 and 11 are moving at value. Wand Jad, number 3, is favourite, just ahead of Ready and Lucky and Nugget Smart for the next at Tuncurry. Back to Paul, race 1 at Traralgon.
1: And the winner, number 9, Not a Fan, $3.80 and $1.50. 2, Marble Sunset, $2.20. 3, Spud Thief, $6.70. 4th was number 7. 45, Quinella, $53.50 Exacta. Trifecta, $608.80. First 4, $1,997.40. So the reserve, Not a Fan, getting the job done. The favourite finished well back, Min Blondie, in race number 1. Not a Fan wins, John, but I know you've got plenty of fans out there.
0: Oh, dear.
1: So more fans to win through the remainder of the day.
0: Yeah, if you started poorly, Paul. You started poorly. Yeah,
1: I try.
0: Yeah, no, really. Okay.
1: I try hard.
0: Who's writing your material? I fear it's you. Okay. Here's Tuncurry. This is race 4.
8: This is the fourth event. And for Foster Bowling Club, the line is set. Red lights flashing. They stand. Nugget Smart Draw on the inside is a bit edgy. Away and Racing, good straight line with the exception of La Bella Rosa, who missed it by two. Nugget Smart was first to begin. Leads by a length over Canny Steph, second Wanjad, third followed by Whiskers and the Young Ears. Three quarters back, Nakodi's Binks on the outside, followed by Draymond Midfield. The rail scouting wide was Ready and Lucky. A further half explosive Tycoon, La Bella Rosa, Coella and Gayor. And last of all was Mars Landing at the first turn inside the 1,000. It's Nugget Smart in front for Gabby Johnson. Opens the field up, put four lengths over. Second was Canny Step. Two lengths third, the outside, Nakodi's Binks, followed by Whiskers. Wanjad, the favourite, well positioned on the rails, followed by Ready and Lucky. It's on the outside of the Young Ears, followed by Draymond, Explosive Tycoon, a length Coella, followed by La Bella Rosa. Well back was Mars Landing next to last, and two lengths last of all was Gayor. Up towards the home turn, 4:25 to go. Nugget Smart is coming back to them. First to issue the challenge on the outside as heads at turn for home was Nakodi's Binks, followed by Whiskers, who's nice and handy. Canny Sep the inside, followed by Ready and Lucky, who's the widest runner at the 200. Nugget Smart is just in front. Here's Wanjad out of the pack and closing. It's Nugget Smart by a length. Wanjad is trying hard, followed third by Nakodi's Binks and Draymond. It's still Nugget Smart in front. Wanjad grinding away and gets up to win. The favourite just gets there on the last bound. Wanjad over Nugget Smart. Draymond followed next by Nakodi's Binks, behind those Ready and Lucky, followed by Explosive Tycoon, La Bella Rosa, Canny Step, the Young Years, Mars Landing, Gayor, Coella, last of all Whiskers.
0: 4:10.3, fourth to be confirmed at Tuncurry, and number four. Now that's incorrect. The wrong information's gone up on the television. Number three, Wanjad, is the winner. I'll come back to that result for you, but information has been incorrect on it. There it is. They've corrected it. 3:10.4. Number three, Wanjad. Andrew Gibbons is the winner. 4:20 and $1.30. 10 Nugget Smart at $2.20. 4 Draymond is into third. And that was one of the showcase maidens at Tuncurry today. 3:10.4. We're on start time at Mildura for race number two. At Tuncurry on Foster Cup Day, the punters are having a pretty good day of it so far. Four races in. The first two second favourites were winners, and since then it's been favourite and favourite. Getting very close now for the second at Mildura with Rob Orba. Open race with Bet365, it's $3.80 the field. Number seven, Watch the Attitude. Luke Dunn, who drove the first winner, is the favourite. There's late money for Flame Blaster, number three, Connor Clark. It's the one that's catching a bit of the punter's attention late in the betting. Now, at on that previous at Tuncurry, it's 3:10.48. I'll clear those for you next. So Nakodi's Binks is into fourth, and that's official. 3:10.48. Here's race two with Rob Orba at Mildura.
9: Shadow Box needed the run, and Voca Blues not much support from the market perspective. Other than that, it's pretty even. They're set and away. Flame Blaster begins fast. Also, Hook, Line and Sinker showing good speed. Baz's Legacy just in behind him. And Hook, Line and Sinker is going to extend, and it goes to the lead. Might take some running down from here. And Hook, Line and Sinker leads 4 metres. Two Flame Blaster and third Rubble on the double, and fourth in at a 1-1 was Watch the Attitude. Baz's Legacy three back the inside. Evoca Blues four back the pegs, and Pretty Carson had to go back to last. So Hook, Line and Sinker was able to find the top without too much trouble here for the Naomi Kerr team, and Jack Law leads the way with Hook, Line and Sinker. It leads 4 metres to Flame Blaster, and third the outside was Rubble on the double. Baz's Legacy is three back the pegs, and in the one out, one back is Watch the Attitude, who has settled nicely today. The inside of Oka Blues, and last of all, Pretty Carson. They swing out of the straight. 43.5 was the lead time, and Hook, Line and Sinker getting a very nice run out in front. It leads 4 metres to Flame Blaster. Third Rubble on the double, and fourth Baz's Legacy. Watch the Attitude fifth, sixth Evoca Blues, and Pretty Carson is seventh and last of all. No change in the order, and Hook, Line and Sinker is doing as it pleases out in front, and it leads by 4 metres to Flame Blaster. Leaders back, and third Rubble on the double. Watch the Attitude in the one out, one back trail, and the outside of Baz's Legacy, Evoca Blues and Pretty Carson. There's no change in the order as they work to the top of the home straight. They've got 1,000 metres to go. 31.1 was the first quarter of the last mile. They'll come down to the winning post, and Hook, Line and Sinker getting everything its own way, wanting to go quicker. It leads 4 metres to Rubble on the Double, who's had to face the breeze from the outset. Flame Blast is getting a nice run, leaders back. Watchy Attitude's in striking range. Baz's Legacy hemmed up, three back the inside from Pretty Carson and Evoca Blues. 30.5 the second quarter. Hook, Line and Sinker trying to be held back to the field. It certainly wants to stretch out and run quicker down the back, and Jack Law's doing his best to try to control the tempo. And Hook, Line and Sinker leaves, moving up stylishly. The outside was Watch the Attitude, no run for Flame Blast. The three wide, Pretty Carson, then Rubble on a Double, Baz's Legacy and Evoca Blues. Hook, Line and Sinker

0: found nothing, and it just gave in. 28-6 down the back, and Watch the Attitude goes to the lead. Pretty Carson's the one coming out after it. It's Watch the Attitude in front. Pretty Carson's trying to mow it down the outside. It's Watch the Attitude and Pretty Carson. Watch the Attitude, Pretty Carson. Watch the Attitude is doing enough to hold them at bay. Watch the Attitude gets home from Pretty Carson. Third Flame Blaster, fourth Baz's Legacy. Then came Evoker Blues, Rubble on the Double, and Hook, Line and Sinker sank right to the bottom. 29.5, 159.9, the mile rate. Watch the Attitude. Yep. Luke Dunn does it again. Gets a driving double. Beautiful drive. Was in the one out, one back trial.
1: Number seven, Watch the Attitude. Luke Dunn gets the earliest of doubles in the gig at Mildura today. Races one and two. $4.50 and $1.10. Five, Pretty Carson at $2. Three, Flame Blaster at $1.90. And neither of them were favourites. Luke Dunn having a very good day. Mildura race three is the first leg of the quaddy with only six today. And Rob Orba, your caller, went 3, 4, 6 and 7 at Tuncurry. Number three, Juan Jad, Andrew Gibbons, paid $4.20 and $1.30. 10, Nugget Smart at $2.20. 4, Draymond at $3.80, and number 8, Nicodes Binks. Quinella, $16, Exacta, $31. The trifecta at Tuncurry was $188, and the first four, 3, 10, 4 and 8, $1,631. The running double on 1 and 3 was $9.80, and the early quaddy there today, $262 for 9, 5, 1 and 3. That's the wrap-up at Tuncurry. At Mildura, number 7, Watch the Attitude. Luke Dunn, $4.50 and $1.10. 5, Pretty Carson at $2. 3, Flame Blaster, $1.90. And 2, Baz's Legacy. The Quinella, $11. The Exacta, $22. The Trifecta paid $60. And the first four, 7, 5, 3 and 2, returns $343. The running double at Mildura on 5 and 7, $33. Get those quaddies on. Race three is the first leg, which will be the next of the afternoon there. Back with Geelong, race five next on race day.
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0: Now, the very firm favourite at Geelong Race 5 is number 5, Balance. It's widely drawn in the 11, but Ben Millam is with it, and it is your favourite. Second line is number 1, Mr. Spendido. And out wide, I'm just looking at the numbers, there's not too much movement at all for the wider value in this particular race. It's all about Balance. Number 5, Benny Millam on board, who's had one winner and was the Jockey Challenge favourite. She's a 4-year-old mare by Alabama Express, and she's resuming from a spell today looking for her first win. And the punters like her. Here's Geelong Race 5 with Adam Crittenden.
1: Perfect early spring day just about with a very light breeze. The sun's been out all day and consequently we've ended up where we are with the track rating. It's the first good four surface that I can recall since about May on a Victorian country track. So, even though not every day is like this, we're getting at least a scattering of these sort of days now to help dry things out. It won't be long before track managers are watering tracks. So they're moving them into the stalls pretty well here. We've got about half the field in the gates. Ubique is the next to load. Amolite's about to come along. Naked Light will move in riderless. Very firm in the odds-on range here is Balance. Number 5 for Clint McDonald and Ben Mellum, who combined to win the previous event with the well-backed Turbo Saint. Sheer Panic is in. Amolite is set. Overflirt comes along.

0: Long. And Naked Light has moved in riderless, so Balance and Pacina are the final two. As the starter heads around, turns the light on for the fifth event, the Bennett Racing Maiden. $1.70 for Balance. Pacina goes in. Field is ready. 1,100. Off they go. Balance began pretty well from a whitish gate, and Melon starting to send her towards the front. Amalite's already there with Sheer Panic. Mr. Spendado in third position or fourth position, then Over Flirt, followed by Coldstream. Pacina's one of the wider runners, Marajan in that group as well, then Naked Light. Further back in the field to Servinia and Nano Bubbles, and a couple away last is Ubique. Just on 600 to go, it's Sheer Panic, who had a narrow lead from Amalite. Balance kept out three wide, deeper still Pacina, and then came amongst runners Marajan from Coldstream, Mr. Spendado, Naked Light, further back Servinia, Nano Bubbles, Over Flirt and Ubique in a bunch group as they swing into the straight. Sheer Panic led, had Amalite under pressure, Balance starting to range up, Marajan back towards the inside, and then came Pacina, 200 to go. Sheer Panic's running a bold race here. Balance working pretty hard to draw up alongside now. Sheer Panic is joined by Balance in the last 50. Balance put his head in front and the favourite will prevail. Balance a neck on the roughie. Sheer Panic, who's run a bottler there in second. Third, Amalite just holds it from Marajan, I fancy. And then came Servinia and Naked Light in front of Nano Bubbles, and then Pacina and Coldstream is suspended. O drifted out of the race, and Over Flirt was the last one in. Odds on favourite wins was made to work pretty hard by a $91 chance in Sheer Panic, who's run second there at a massive price after leading. But Balance was a touch wide through the race, but always looked pretty comfortable in the run.
1: 5-2 in a photo. Ben Mellum gets a race-to-race double. Number 5, Balance at $1.80 and $1.20. And 2, Sheer Panic second at a price $11.50. 5-2 photo at Geelong. We're down to 1 minute until the next race, 2 at Traralgon.
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1: Welcome back to Race Day. 30 seconds until Traralgon Race 2 with Paul Hammond, and he went 3-1-6-2. We're Bet365. I'll give you a market update for Goulburn on the back of that. At Mildura, it is all clear. Race 2. Now, Geelong, it's 5-2-4-7. Number 5, Balance, Ben Mellum, $1.70 and $1.42 for Ben. Number 2, Sheer Panic at $13.50 the place. 4, Amalite at $1.80 and 7. Was Marajan. The Quinella, $88. Exacta, $86. The Trifecta was $502. And the first four, 5, 2, 4, and 7, has paid $2,534. The running double at Geelong on 10 and 5, $6.90. And the early quaddy, 8-1, 10 and 5, tipped to you by Adam Crittenden, paid $183. Here's Paul at Traralgon.
5: Moving in quite well for the second of 12 races. Up at the quaddie a bit later on, 5-3-8. The green light is on race 2. Set for a start. Ready. Racing, Delightful Rain, the inside, hopped out okay, showing good pace out wide, Tribal Advisor. Tribal Advisor trying to get through, but booting up Delightful Rain. Then came Nando Blast, the outside was King of Pain. In behind those, or really, it's a chapel. And in between those, still a believer. Around the home corner, Delightful Rain has railed beautifully in the middle stages and wins the race by 2 lengths. Or really's run second, Nando Blast third. Then came Tribal Advisor. In behind those was It's a Chapel from Aston Bondi. King of Pain, still a believer. And the time is around 20 and 23. 6.65 early, 11.96 and 20 and 23 is the gallop here. on the second race, and Delightful Rain had a bit of a bustle with Tribal Advisor initially, but then held the inside. That's been the winning move. Six All Really gets second, so it's one Delightful Rain over Six All Really. Race time is 20 and 24. Third goes to two Nando Blast, so it's 1-6-2. And your fourth number goes to number eight, which is Tribal Advisor, who was vying for the lead with the favourite and the winner. 1-6-2-8.
1: 1-6-2-8, Paul, thank you. Loading at Goulburn Race 4. It's a busy Friday. Number 8, Centimetre. Dylan Gibbons is the favourite. We bet 3.65 at $3. The movers have been number 3, Cosmic Echo. You're still getting $11 for it, but it's in from 21 earlier today, and then 15, now 11. Cosmic Echo number 3 is Pierre Boudvilla. There's been money for it. There's also been a good decent go for number 10, Outstrider, Adam Hieronymus, who's had one winner today. $13 into 7 early, now $5.50. And the other one, if you like him rough, there's actually been a bit of a go for Visner, number 19, Andrew Adkins, $80-odd into 20. 29 now with Bet 365, but a bit of a go for Visner number 19. Certainly money number 3, Cosmic Echo, and also number 10, Outstrider. But Centimetre number 8 is the favourite, and they are loading away as we speak at Goulburn. Taralga number 1, Delightful Rain, $2.60 and $1.30. Six All Really at $2.20. Two Nando Blast, $1.80. And 8 Tribal Advisor. Cornella paid $5. The Exacta, $9.60. The Trifecta, $27. And the first four, 1-6-2-8, $136, running double 9 and 111. Paul tipped the trifecta there in race 3. He's gone the Blue Dog, 4-1-2-7. This is the first leg of the quaddie, race 4 at Goulburn.
6: It's the 15s into 12, so there's been nibbles here, but strong support for Sequoia. Three Wishes the inside, Cosmic Echo next to it. Outstrider, Visney, Centimetre. Off now, and beginning well was Cosmic Echo on the inside with Three Wishes. Also up there is Let's Engage. It's Centimetres not far away, and pressing over from the outside now is Sequoia. So Sequoia will go to the front. It's in front by a half to three quarters of a length on Centimetre, who gets closer. Three Wishes is third. Then Cosmic Echo from Let's Engage. Visney the inside. They were followed up in the middle to Espresso. Espresso Rose, that is. On the outside of it is Invasion. Next we had behind those was Outstrider together with Syzygy Earthlight, and it's near the tail of the field. Along with it is the Wildling. Up to the home turn, and the leader is Sequoia, does it nicely by about a half length on Centimetre. A rails one for Three Wishes. Let's Engage giving a hit with a Persuader. Cosmic Echo's out into the middle of the track now as they hit the 300. Visney's having a crack at this leader, which is Centimetre. Centimetre, Three Wishes back to the inside. The Wildling runs on right down the outside. In front though is Centimetre. It's the Centimetre in front. Wildling down the outside with Visney, but in front is Centimetre, and Centimetre beats Wildling. Visney, followed up by in the middle was Outstrider with Sequoia just ahead of it. Three Wishes the inside. They were followed next up to Cosmic Echo, Invasion, Let's Engage. Near the tail of the field was Espresso Rose and Syzygy Earthlight. Kept kicking Centimetre. The Wildling finished off resolutely the outside, and Visney gave a good sight for its money. And in between those was Outstrider and Sequoia. But it'll be 8, 14 and 19. 8, 14 and 19, Centimetre, John O'Shea, Tom Charlton for Dylan Gibbons, number 8. Comes off the back of some handy trials.
1: Number 8, Centimetre, Dylan Gibbons at $2.60. Started favourite and has got home in the first leg of the quaddy at Goulburn this afternoon. The Rising Sun Hotel is at number 2, Raglan Street in South Melbourne. It's right near the Eastern Road roundabout, and it's normally pretty easy to get there if you catch a tram 1 or 12. Google Yarra Trams, and you're only a couple of blocks from the pub when you get down to South Melbourne on either of those Yarra Tram routes. And as I mentioned earlier this afternoon, Function Food and Service is one of their absolute specialties, from classic pub style, which is set menus, to premium steak-focused dining. They offer 2 and 3-course options to match the style of the event that you're planning for. But if you prefer something more relaxed, you can have their cocktail and finger food package. ideal for standing celebrations and social gatherings. Every menu is thoughtfully prepared, generous and built around quality ingredients, and from classic favourites to premium steak selections. 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Go to their website and Google it and you can have a look. Their team understands how to run an event properly. And I know that because many of us here at RSN and SEN have been there many times. And they are attentive without being intrusive, if you know what I mean, on your special occasion. And they're organised without, you know, being fussing all over you. It's just a really friendly way that they do things. They are brilliant hosts and they will look after your guests at the Rising Sun Hotel.
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0: Our details at Goulburn are in 8.14, 19 and 13. At number 8 centimetre, Dylan Gibbons at 2.60 and $1.40 was favourite. Beat number 14, The Wildling at $3.70. Number 19, Visna ran third at $5.20 and 13, Sequoia. The Quinella paid $19, Exacta 25, the Trifecta 273, and the first four, 8, 14, 19 and 13, has paid $1,354 at Goulburn. The running double 2 and 8 paid $13, and their early quaddy $20 for 8, 6, 2 and 8. And as I said, they've all been the favourites so far, one second favourite. Now, in the next at Bordertown, they're loading away for race number 5. And with Bet365, you've got plenty of time to get on. Still got about a minute and a half at Bordertown ahead of race number 5. Race 6 is the first leg of their quaddy today. Almost equal favourites. Number 6, Divine Fire, Jordan Weatherly, is $4.40 into $4. And then it's drifting a bit now. Number 7, Yorikobi, is Harry Grayson. It's gone $4.40 out to $5. Also at $5 is Collated. Number 2, Campbell Rewilla, who's had a winner in race 1. $6 into $5 for Collated. So they're the top three. There's only a dollar across them with Bet365. Then Ferrari, number 8, Todd Panel, is the best of the rest. And it's a drifter. $6 out 3 points to $9. The two movers that have caught the eye a bit are 11, Erlandius, Anna Yusha, and 12, Prickly Poppy, Ashley Stone. Both of those have been trimming up at a bit of value, the 11 and 12. It's Bordertown at the 2,000 metres. On the back of this, we'll go to Traralgon Race 3 with Paul Hammond.
1: And $9, number 11, Erlande. Prickly Poppy now moving forward. Pianta about to come up with Hasta La Amnesty, who's out to $41, was a winner two starts back, Hasta La Amnesty. Pianta will be one of the last ones to move up for race number 5 from Bordertown. We're all standing well over 2,000 metres. $4 now, about number 6, Divine Fire in a red cap and black silks. 4.60, number 7, Yorikobi. XWAR is in. Just having a small issue here with Erlande, by the looks of things. Erlande, just getting attended to. So, a minor delay for race number 5, Bordertown. Erlande looks to be okay now. Hasta La Amnesty coming forward, and Pianta will be one of the last ones over 2,000 metres. Erlande still a bit restless there in the centre. Race number 5 from Bordertown. We are set for a start over 2,000 metres. Erlande continues to play up in the middle, but is standing a bit better now. They're let go. They're racing. And Defying Fire was away fairly. There's speed on the inside from Collated. Moving forward, Yorikobi. Divine Fire also charging forward in the middle. Yorikobi will find the lead, and Divine Fire moves up alongside Prickly Poppy on the outside of Collated in behind those with Vivacious Award. Then we go back to Rookery Nook along with Hasta La Amnesty, Fuwari, Erlande, Pierre. Entering the last one is XWAR. They enter the back, and the front runner here is Yorikobi. Away by a quarter on the outside, Divine Fire, a further length and a half in, making ground around the outside, Prickly Poppy. Then we go back to Collated, back in the ruck with Rookery Nook, a further length away then to Vivacious Award, who's well back for now, with Hasta La Amnesty, Fuwari, back towards the rear with XWAR. So they head down the back in race number 5 from Bordertown, and I have about 1,100 metres to run, and the pilot here, Divine Fire, over Yorikobi, and out deeper, Prickly Poppy. In behind those, Collated, travels on the inside, along with Rookery Nook, Vivacious Award, a length away then, Pianta now making a move around the outside, is making ground. In behind those, we have peeling deeper, Fuwari, Hasta La Amnesty, Erlande, and also making a move, and up to midfield is X Soir, who's up to fifth. But on top, Divine Fire, away by a half over Yorikobi. Down the outside, Pianta is charging up towards the leaguers with Xwar, Prickly Poppy, Olande, collated along the inside. They race up to the turn. Divine Fire trying to fend them off with 300 metres to go. Yorikobi on the outside. Pianta needs to lift with Prickly Poppy collated. Olande out deeper. It is still on the inside. Divine Fire. Yorikobi on the outside rallying well. Yorikobi. Divine Fire. Yorikobi edging. Yorikobi. Big time Divine Fire. Pianta. 4-5 Olande or Prickly Poppy. In behind those collated along with Fuwari. Then we go back to Vivacious Award. Xwar in that group as well with Rookery Nook, one of the last ones in with Hasta La Amnesty. Good finish to race number five. Very good finish. Yorikobi, number seven, has done enough. Was on the pace throughout and gets up for Harry Grace. Indiana Wynette, the trainer, number seven, beats home number six. Divine Fire, Jordan Weatherly for Stephen Theodore. And third will be number four, Pianta, Kate Walters for Wayne Walters. And fourth, number 11, which was...
0: 7-6-4-11 at Bordertown. When we go back, race six is the first leg of the quaddie. A quick break, and then I'll take you back to Paul Hammond for the third this afternoon at the Greyhounds at Traralgon.
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0: They're heading to the boxes at Traralgon for the third of the afternoon. Paul Hammond with the Blue Dog here. 4, 1, 2 and 7 are his selections. 4, 1, 2 and 7. And the Blue Dog is the favourite at $2.70 with Bet365, and that is Mo South Banjo. Polly Gold is the second line of betting at $3.20, and then $5.50 for Kalaha's Chaos. Now, into that result on the previous at Bordertown, number seven, Yorikobi, Harry Grace, $3.70 and $1.40. Beat number six, Divine Fire, at $1.90. Four, Pianta, $2.80 and 11. Erlande. The Quinella paid $10, Exacta $20, Trifecta $104, and the first four, $597. It was 7

0: 6-4 and 11, and the running double at Bordertown on 11-7, $49. The early quaddie there today. Hello, it's not a bad return. $2,249 for 2-9, 11-7, and that will be courtesy of a $10 and $8 winners in races 3 and 4. Now, Traralgon race 3 with Paul Hammond.
1: 280 for number 4. Locally trained at Moe South Banjo here. $2.80, $3.40 Polly's Gold, or Polly Gold, I should say. She's had the one win in her career, which was at the track here. Kalai's Chaos hasn't been beaten all that far its last few. It's at $5.50. Usually gets back in the field and runs on at the end. And Dr. Ymir's kept pretty safe today at $5.50. This is race 3 of a dozen races here today. And they're at the starting point. They'll be moving up fairly soon. Dungella Jason for Lorraine and Dennis Langley is a $6 chance here. After did win at Sandown back in the middle of June. So they're moving in, getting set. Race 3 for the day. 350 metres is the journey. Gippsland Motor Group event. Green light is on. We're set to go. Ready for a start. They're ready. Racing, Polly Gold the inside out pretty well. Showing pace out deep on the track was Rusty Rancher. Polly Gold kicks up on the inside though from Taylor's Girl. Going around them, Kalai's Chaos is getting into the race. Then came Moe South Banjo. Further back, Rusty Ranger. Well back, Dungella Jason around the corner. Kalai's Chaos got up on the outside, hit the front, and is too good, Kalai's Chaos, for Polly Gold. Tight third, Dungella Jason or Moe South Banjo. Then came Taylor's Girl from Dr. Ymir. Well back was Aston Bentley, and that was about it after the third race on the card. And Kalai's Chaos has got the prize. Well, he began a lot better than normal, and once he was second or third, just sitting off the lead with a bit of room to move, he was going to be hard to beat by Aston Rupee from Vamos Penny for Michelle Wilkins. Number 2 is the winner. 1 is second, Polly Gold. 4, Moe South Banjo is third, and fourth, number 6, Dungella Jason. It is 1 1/4 by 2 3/4, 20:41. Split with 6.82, 1.46. More shortly, race number 3.
0: And that's a trifecta to Paul Hammond, your caller. Should be pretty good too. With Kalia's Chaos paying $8.20. 60 seconds until Tun Curry, race 5 over the 2,100 metres. And this is another showcase event today. Their cup is race number 7 here this afternoon, worth $100,000. With Bet 365, number 4, Can't Recall One. Adam Farragher is the favourite, $2.90 into $2.70. They're liking it. Number 10, Prince is Game. And Europa has been $5 out to 6, back into $5.50. So it's been very steady. Caledonian, number 12, is the one that catches the eye. $12 into $7.50. Caledonian, currently $7.50 with Bet365, but there has been money for it. And the other one that caught the eye earlier, not so much now, just going out of point now, but there was money for number 6, Classic Deal, Aaron Bullock, just a little while ago as well. Classic Deal 6 and number 12, Caledonian, appeared to be the ones at a bit of value that they were backing. At Traralgon, number 2, Kalia's Chaos at $8.20 and $2.20. 1, Polly Gold, $1.20. 4, Moe South Banjo, $1.20. And 6, Dungella Jason. The Quinella paid $9.90, the exact $20. Paul's Trifecta, $65. And the first four, $276 for 2, 1, 4 and 6. The running double, 1 and 2, paid $26 in race 4. Paul went the Red Dog, 1, 2, 3, 7. 1, 2, 3, 7. We'll give you his quaddie numbers shortly. Here's Tun Curry. This is race 5.
2: Go in. And the line is just about set. Start at the top of the straight. Jump and reach the winning post. One complete circuit. Red light on. Choices flooring. Foster benchmark 66. They stand well. Line is set. Away and racing. Line of Fire began pretty well together with Purple Kitty, and on the outside was Caledonian bullocking out of the ruck, and on the outside of it now Princess Game, and also Mortlake was strobing, and the wider runner is Sound and Vision as they sort out their order. Strobing finds the rails, Mortlake to second, third out deep was Sound and Vision, a further length and a half Purple Kitty, followed by Caledonian. It's out three deep, line

0: Find the inside princess game trapped on a limb. Can't recall one in the middle, followed by Classic Deal. And five lengths away, last of all, Fullman Falou. At the crossing at the mile, Mortlake takes up the running for Casey Adams. Race a length in front over second, Sound and Vision. Strobing is third. Caledonian, the outside, continues to make ground, followed by Purple Kitty to Line of Fire. Can't recall one is on the outside of it, followed by Classic Deal. It's underneath Prince's Game, and four lengths away, last of all, was Fullman Falou. At the 1,200 metres, Mortlake in front, head on its chest, leads by a half. Caledonian's out of the pack, works to be second. The stablemate gets the tag behind it, Sound and Vision. Strobing is probing up along the inside, followed by Purple Kitty. It's around Line of Fire, two further back. Two Can't Recall, one travelling on the outside, followed by Classic Deal. Two to Prince's Game, who's back next to last, and spotting this leader some 15 lengths. Two lengths last of all was Fullman Falou. There's 21st to last down at the 800 metre mark. It's Mortlake in front, pilots the field by a half. Caledonian second, third Sound and Vision, fourth Strobing, followed by Purple Kitty, Line of Fire. The outside Can't Recall, one warming up to its task, followed by Classic Deal, Prince's Game, last Fullman Falou. As heads had turned for home, it's Mortlake just in front, Caledonian the middle. On the outside now was Sound and Vision, peeling around them three deep. Purple Kitty is four wide, and the grey Can't Recall one is in the clear. At the 200 metres, racing to the front is Sound and Vision, but joined soon after by Can't Recall one on the outside. It's Can't Recall one racing to the front over Sound and Vision, second going with it. Can't Recall one racing clear from Sound and Vision, and Can't Recall one by a long neck. Sound and Vision second, third Purple Kitty, followed by Fullman Falou strobing behind those Caledonian, Mortlake and Line of Fire, behind those Prince's Game and Classic Deal, one of the last ones in. Can't Recall one, the four, even though Sound and Vision was kicking back, but Can't Recall one, Adam Farragher for Matt Smith, continuing Matt's great run of success, 260, 140, 8 Sound and Vision, 410.
1: Okay, here you've got 215, $1.20, number 8 Sound and Vision, $6 the place, and 11 Pure Kitty at $2.60, 4, 8 and 11. We're on start time at Mildura with Rob Orber, your caller. He's gone 3, 4, 6, 7 here in this first leg of the quaddie, 3, 4, 6 and 7, and at Mildura with Bet 365 in the third. Accelerare, number 4, Wayne Hill is the favourite and pretty firm at $1.90. They haven't been coming for many of the others, and they are coming forward. Tun Curry, no time to clear those dividends for you just as yet, but I'll do that straight after the Mildura trots. Tun Curry numbers are confirmed though, 4, 8, 11 and 1. And after this race at Mildura, I'll also give you the Traralgon Greyhound quaddie selections from Paul Hammond. Here's Rob Orber, nearly set at the mobile for the third at Mildura.
2: The second row, Poster Up and Sneaky Filter, who scores up well. They're set and away. Sunshine Warrior, Rogan by beginning well with Accelerate, so it's a good chance for the early lead. And trying to get across Accelerate from its wide draw, was able to get across Sunshine Warrior, and Rogan by ends up getting caught without cover from Indiana's Sun. Three back the inside, Bohemian Braids, and then came Red Hot Mickey, further back to Poster Art, Sneaky Filter, and Mega Watts as last. So they come into the home straight, and Accelerate won that battle for the lead from Sunshine Warrior. In the third spot, Rogan By left without cover. The inside, Bohemian Braids, and one out, one back, was Indiana's Sun, as they drop speed up in front. Red Hot Mickey, one out, two back, on the outside of Poster Art, then Sneaky Filter and Mega Watts, all back last of all. Rogan By is inviting some of these horses from around back in the field to get around, but no one wants to accommodate, so Rogan By slides up a little bit closer to Accelerate, a favourite, who gets its own way. 43.4 was the lead time, and Accelerate doing everything right. 5 metres, Sunshine Warrior, and creeping up a little bit closer, Rogan By. Indiana Sun getting a good trip, one out, one back, from Bohemian Braid, Red Hood Mickey, then Poster Art, Sneaky Filter, and Mega Watts, the second favourites last, giving this lead at 25 metres. 31.6 was the first quarter, so Accelerate enjoying a very good trip, very similar to last week. Leads by 3 metres to Rogan By, Sunshine Warrior, Indiana Sun, then Bohemian Braids, Red Hot Mickey, Poster Art, second last, Sneaky Filter, and Mega Watts still last. In the home straight they come. Down to the winning post, they'll have a circuit to go, and Accelerate still doing everything right out in the lead by 3 metres to Rogan By. Sunshine Warrior leaders back, hooking out three wide now, making a run. Sneaky Filter followed up in turn now by

0: turning for home. It's Accelerate just in front. Rogan Bonnie outside, running a bit of a race. And in out deeper was Mega Watts. It's Accelerate from Rogan By. It's still Accelerate. Rogan By is trying to pick it up on the outside. Accelerate, Rogan By, Accelerate, Rogan By. They're going to hit the line. Accelerate just last from in second spot, Rogan By. I think Sunshine Warrior may have run third from Red Hot Mickey. Then came in behind him, we've got Indiana's Son. Further back in the field towards him, we've got Mega Watts, Sneaky Filter, and at the tail of the field, we've got Poster Art, and back with it was Bohemian Braids. And the final two quarters, 28.8, 30.6, mile rate of 21.4. Favourite for Accelerate just lasted $1.90, $1.10, 3 Rogan By, $1.40, and 2 Sunshine Warrior, $3.10.
1: So 4.32 at Mildura. Rob, thank you. Accelerate, Wayne Hill was expected to win. It was the short favourite. At Tuncurry, number 4, can't recall one. Adam Farragher paid $2.50 and $1.20. 8 Sound and Vision, $6 the place. 11 Purple Kitty at $2.60. And 1 Fullman Falou. The Quinella paid $26, Exacta $34. The Trifecta, $232. And that first 4, 4.8, 11 and 1, was $1,678. The running double at Tuncurry, $11 for 3 and 4. Now, they're getting close at Geelong with Adam Crittenden for the next of the afternoon there. And good luck if you've had a quaddy. Race 6 is the first leg. Bet 365, say $1.75 here about Karen, number 10. A few people have tipped it this morning. And it's gone $1.60 with them out to $1.75. But just keep in mind that the second line of betting is $6. So it's a clear-cut favourite. Number 9, It's a Yes, is that $6 second favourite with Jamie Mott, $5.50 out to that current price. And a little bit of money, $9 into 8 for Moonraker, number 3, now at $8.50. Of the others, out wider at the bigger numbers with Bet365, there's only one mover, $21 into 16, but that's a bit of a go for Faraway Dream, number 7, with Mickey D on board. And officially, you've got about 50 seconds to have a crack there at Geelong. Adam Crittenden's numbers in the next at Geelong are 10.39 and 7. 10.39 and 7. Now at Mildura, it's 4.32 and 6. Number 4, Accelerare, Wayne Hill, $1.90 and $1.10. 3, Rogan By, $1.40. 2, Sunshine Warrior, $3.10. And 6, Red Hot Mickey. Well, Mikey, the Quinella, $8, Exacta, $14. The Trifecta, $76. And the first 4, $399 for 4.36. And 2. Rob's Trifecta paid $76 there. His selections in the next are 4, 5, 6 and 9. 4, 5, 6 and 9. And the running double at Mildura in now, $10 for 7 and 4. Here's Adam Crittenden, race 6 at Geelong.
2: Including the favourite who's coming along now, Karen, out to $1.80. It's a Yes and Faraway Dream, the final two, as the starter heads around for race 6, the leading team's handicap. 1,100. Faraway Dream is in, and It's a Yes to the outside. All ready. Set to run. Bit of movement with a couple of runners in the stalls. Might be Karen, actually, who's bobbing around the most. And there's some direction given from the assistant starter to for an attendant to go somewhere else. Things settle a bit more. There's the signal now, and they're off. And Karen was one of the first out in the end with Mr. Assertive, Faraway Dream, and Tango's Jewel up along the inside. Just for show, and It's a Yes, we're next. And then came Moonraker, Bine. And the last one is Edge's Diamond as they head past the 800. So Tango's Jewel goes through, keeps the lead narrowly from Faraway Dream. Mr. Assertive third. Just for show fourth. And Karen's back running fifth today. A different role for her in comparison to her debut win. Then came It's a Yes, a Moonraker, Bine is second last. And the last one is Edge's Diamond. So they head down to the turn. Tango's Jewel from Mr. Assertive, who goes up boldly into second. Faraway Dream under pressure early. Then Just for Show. And deeper is Karen starting to loom into it. Then followed by It's a Yes, a Moonraker ahead of the others. Tango's Jewel led for home. Just for Show and Karen in pursuit.

0: It's a yes, running on strongly, and then Bind, 200 to go. Tango's Duel joined by Karen. It's a yes, trying to match the favourite. It's Karen Just. It's a yes, is almost level. Karen and It's a Yes. It's a Yes goes to Karen and beat her. It's a yes first over Karen. Third out wide will go to Bind. Fourth either Moonraker or Tango's Duel. And then Just for Show, Edge's Diamond, Mr. Assertive, and last in was Faraway Dream. Yes, indeed. For It's a Yes, number 9, who gets there over the favourite, Karen. All honours with the winner, who tracked up wider and had to make up a length or two on the favourite in the last 200 or 300 metres, and he's been able to do that. It's a Yes to beat Karen. And Bine has made up some ground out wide there to be prominent for a minor spot too. But 9 first, 10 second, we're awaiting third and fourth to go out. It's a Yes. Number 9 is a 5-year-old by Yes, Yes, Yes for Lindsay Smith and Jamie Mott. 10 Karen in second, a mare by Seamus Award, Lloyd Kennewell and Lockie Neindorf. Bind does run third, number 5, who's by Needs Further, Tom Dabernig and Jackson Radley. Tango Jewel in fourth and Moonraker in fifth. So the interims go 9, 10, 5 and 2.
1: 9, 10, 5 and 2 in the first leg of the quaddy, and It's a Yes takes out that first leg. About to give you Paul Hammond's Traralgon numbers for the quaddy, but we are taking you there as well for race 4 in just a moment. And in race 4, he's gone 1, 2, 3 and 7. At Geelong, number 9, It's a Yes. Jamie Mott, $5.40 and $1.80. Number 10, Karen, $1.30. 5, Bine at $2.90. And 2, Tango Jewel, $9.10.52. The Quinella, $5.90. Exacta, $8.60. The Trifecta, $80. And the first four, $9.10.5 and 2, paid $865. The running double at Geelong, 5 and 9, has paid $16. Starting at race 5 at Traralgon this afternoon, Paul Hammond's gone 1.483 in the first leg of the quaddy, 1.48 and 3. The second leg, 5.8 and 3, 5.8 and 3. Third leg, 3.128, 3.128. And in race 8, 2.73 and 1, 2.731. And we're back to Paul next for Traralgon, race 4. In fact, we're about 30 seconds away from Traralgon race 4. I was going to take a break, but I won't, because there's not enough time on this busy Friday afternoon. 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
1: Here's Paul at Traralgon.
3: I've got a short price favourite here in Maxim and Sunny. By Sunset Spitfire from Maxim and Shirley for Jordan Cooper. He's had one win from 12. He'd run a couple of decent placings at Geelong and Ballarat recently. So it's even shorter now in the last 30 seconds. It's into $1.40. Maxim and Sunny here off the inside alley. It is a bright sunny day here at Traralgon. The green light is on. We're set to go. Racing, Maxim and Sunny, the favourite, beat them out by two lengths in the initial stages. Woody Gray goes up to second, then came Gotham Pixie. Further back there was Dance All Days. Well out of it there was Mustang Sabrina. Ra Ra Kiara, well out of it, Jumbuck Eileen. Coming around the home corner, Maxim and Sunny, the odds on favourite, does it beautifully. Maxim and Sunny, too good. Woody Gray second, third, the inside, Dance All Days. Then came Gotham Pixie. The outside of those were in behind those, the Jumbuck Eileen, with Dr. Zenos, Ra Ra Kiara, Mustang Sabrina. And the time on the race is pretty handy for that class, around 20.07. Number 1, Maxim and Sunny, too good here for Jordan Cooper. He's got a good chance later on in the day as well. And she's done a good job. Began very nicely off the inside, Ellie.
1: 1.27 and 4 at Traralgon. 1.27 and 4. We've got about a minute and a half until Goulburn, race 5 on race day.
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0: Getting closer to Goulburn for the next there at the Greyhounds with Paul at Traralgon. It's 1274. Number one, Maximum Sunny, $1.40 and $1.04. Two, Woody Grey, $3.70. Seven, Dance Hall Days, $2.70 and four, Gotham Pixie. Quinella, $6. Exacta, $10. Paul's Trifecta, $50. And the first four, $202. 1, 2, 7 and four. The running double, 2 and 1, paid $9. And in race five, Paul's gone the Red Dog, 1, 4, 8, 3. Get those quaddies on at Goulburn. This is race five.
1: Sampson is the last one to come up, and we're just about ready. Race favourite is number five, Daylight. Starter goes to his stand. Ready for the fifth Goulburn. Remy's Bro, the inside. Set. And they're away now. And beginning well underneath them early is Cost of Living, who goes to that early lead. Remy's Bro is on the inside. Also going forward is Fairy Wood, and Glenn's Legacy is up out deeper. Even wider is Samson, followed by Van Rosa. Daylight settles back on the inside near the tail. Yes, I Win is near that tail of the field with Splendid Magnus and also Nephrodite. Settling to stride, it's been a good go early, and the leader is Cost of Living. Cost of Living from Fairy Wood and Samson stuck out three wide. They were followed the inside. We had Remy's Bro, who settled quite well just inside, but the leader, Wolf Island, is one out and two back. They were followed to Glenn's Legacy. Daylight's on the inside, and it needs to see a bit of it because it's jammed in between runners. Yes, I Win takes off. Then Van Rosa and Splendid Magnus. Around the home turn, Fairywood and Cost of Living. Stride for stride at the 400. Peeling out, here's Glenn's Legacy into the picture. And through the middle is Wolf Island. Remy's Bro needs a way out. And Daylight is still two or three off the leaders as they hit the 200. That leader, Glenn's Legacy, looms. Daylight comes out after it. And still there is Wolf Island. Here's a go. Glenn's Legacy, Cost of Living kicks. Glenn's Legacy, Wolf Island. Wolf Island in front. Yeah. I think Wolf Island in a blanket go. Flying home was Daylight from Glenn's Legacy, Cost of Living. They will follow next up to Nephrodite, Van Rosa. Yes, I Win. The inside was Fairy Wood together with Remy's Bro, Splendid Magnus and Samson. Wolf Island, I think, flying is Daylight. Glenn's Legacy is there and Cost of Living on the inside. Not much between the four, but I think there's a winning margin for Wolf Island. For Normie Gardner and Glenn Cale. It's a photo though, because Daylight kept giving something. So did Cost of Living on the inside, and Rally and Glenn's Legacy, they hit it. It does look like Wolf Island will be the winner. It goes in the frame. Nine is first. Nine, Wolf Island. Very tight for second and third. Wolf Island is first.
0: So number nine, Wolf Island, and a photo required. $4.50 and $1.90. Glenn Carl gets the winner home at Goulburn in the second leg of the quarter. You now need eight and nine to be alive.
1: Been in fourth, but we'll stand by because nothing official behind the winner, which is number nine, Wolf Island.
0: Okay, I'll get those to you. I've got too many commitments today to hang around for too long. Coming back in just a moment with a Bet365 market update for the next race six at Bordertown.
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0: Okay, if you've been sweating on that result at Goulburn Race 5 at the Gallops there today, it is 9-4-2-3-9. Wolf Island, Glen Carl paid $4.50 and $1.90. Number 4, Cost of Live in second at $2. 2, Glen's Legacy at $1.50. And 5, Daylight. The Quinella paid $18, the Exacta $26. The Trifecta $133. And the first 4, 9-4-2-5, $348. That's Goulburn Race 5. 8 and 9, the running double. Has paid $14, and that's what you need in the quaddy, 8 and 9. Now, Race Day is brought to you again this afternoon by our good friends John and Annalise and their wonderful staff at the Rising Sun Hotel. We've already talked about the music and the sports bar so far today and their functions, but if you want to go to their restaurant and have a meal, it's outstanding. They are renowned for their steaks, everybody knows that, but it is a great a la carte menu, and if you want to, I would suggest having a look at their website before you go, so that you've got your mind made up, because it is very difficult to make up your mind on such a good menu. The last time I was there, which is only very recently, around about 10 days ago, I had the oysters, the St. Helens ones, but you can also have Pacific oysters, and you can have those natural or Kilpatrick. They'll do a mixed plate for you, no problem at all. There's plenty of other wonderful entrees as well, including salt and pepper calamari. That's with a rocket and pickled radish salad with some aioli. It's beautiful as well. I've had that. They've got a lovely tuna dish. They've got homemade and house-made prawn spring rolls with a chili lime dressing that they make on site. Chicken satay skewers with lemongrass and chili. Outstanding. And then that's not even bothering to mention some of the mains that they have. And as I said, they are renowned for their steaks. I'll have a look at some of your mains later. But pop in and see them. Number 2, Raglan Street. Whether it's for a drink, a function, or just to have a really, really nice, affordable pub meal, I tell you, it's restaurant class at pub prices. So make sure you go and see John and Annalise and the team at the Rising Sun Hotel. This is race 6 at Bordertown. They're about to go. Now, with Bet365, Miscellaneous, very cleverly spelt, has been 420 into 320 in favourite today, Jacob Opperman. Switch hit. $5.50 out to $6 is the second line of betting, the top weight with Taylor Hutchison. The one that's moved a little bit is Victory Queen, catching the eye late. Number 12, Connor Murtagh. It's got barrier one. It's into $6.50, but still a bit of value. It was a good deal wider earlier with Bet365. It's a bit of a mover, Victory Queen, and they're nearly right.
1: So, full commitment about to come up. And Tour de Moon about to move forward as well. Tour de Moon running third last start. Light blinking away now. Race 6, Bordertown. Over 1,300 metres, a benchmark 56 handicap. Right for a start. Set to jump. They're let go now. They're on their journey. Miscellaneous was away midfield. Going forward in the middle is Switch Hit, who's going in between Victory Queen, Mrs. Harris, and out deeper is Full Commitment. Mrs. Harris will find the lead. Gets away by a length over Victory Queen, Switch Hit, Full Commitment, Impending Diamond, with Exalted Kate in behind those. Then we go back to Tour de Moon, trying to make some ground up the inside. It's Miscellaneous is in traffic for now. Tour de Moon well back, and back at the tail as well is Forever Waiting. So they hang off the back. Mrs. Harris for Liga now, sliding up on the outside. Waga Toulouse will get the breeze spot, and a further length and a half away in third is Full Commitment. Then we go back to Impending Diamond along the rail with Victory Queen in behind those Miscellaneous with Switch Hit. Tour de Moon trying to run on. Forever Waiting and back at the tail battling away is Exalted Kate. It's crowded up top with 300 metres to go. Mrs. Harris for leader from Impending Diamond, Waga Toulouse, and squeezing through now Miscellaneous along with Full Commitment. Out deeper to a Tour de Moon, Switch Hit making ground. 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

0: By Alangfika half, Switch Hit is emerging down the outside, but Miss Alangius will beat home. Switch Hit, A Wall for third, Impending Diamond, Full Commitment, Forever Waiting, Exalted Kate in that group as well. Out deeper, we had Tour de Moon with Mrs. Harris, Victory Queen, one of the last ones in. So, winner there will be Miscellaneous for favourite. We'll get the nod for jockey Jacob Opperman. Henry Dwyer, the winning trainer. So, number 8 will be the winner. Beaks home number 1. Switch Hit, Taylor Hutchinson for Mitchell Freakman. Third, number 5, Forever Waiting, Harry Grace for Daryl Dodskin. And fourth will be number 6.
1: 8, 1, 5 and 6, and Miscellaneous, popular start to the quaddie, number 8, Jacob Opperman at Bordertown after the running of race 6. Here, you're going to get $3.70 for the win. More on that full result shortly. Next for broadcast takes us back to Traralgon this afternoon, race 5 with Paul Hammond, and his selections in the first leg of the quaddie are 1 to beat 4, 8 and 3. If you've just joined us around this mid-afternoon point, we're racing at Geelong, Bordertown, Tuncurry. We've still got the Tuncurry, well, I keep saying that, it's the Foster Cup to be run at Tuncurry today. Race 7 at $100,000. They've also got the Evermore Pearl, race number 8. So the gallops are Geelong, Bordertown, Tuncurry, Goulburn. And in around about an hour and a half, we'll start broadcasting the Sunshine Coast. It's a soft 6 there. The Mildura Trots are up and running right now for a few more with Rob Orber. This afternoon at 6:04 with Dan Malecki, it's the Geelong meeting, the Geelong Harness meeting. Tonight, local time for our SEN Turf family, the Gloucester Park Trots start at 4:14 your time, which is 6:14 here, and race 5 is at listed level, the Howard Porter Memorial, and at Northam, the first goes local time 5:57. We've got the Traralgon Dogs still going with Paul Hammond, Bendigo tonight with Daniel Hibbard, Geelong with Rob Tester, and the Mandurah Greyhounds get underway local time at 6:44. And the Greyhounds West Australia Express Stakes Final is on there tonight with Ryan Levitsky. So there's still plenty ahead this afternoon. And Damien Watson and Steve Cleave will take you through Friday Night Lights a little bit later on this afternoon. Now, at Bordertown, number 8, Miscellaneous, Jacob Opperman at $3.70 and $1.80. Beats number 1, Switch Hit at $2.40. 5, Forever Waiting, $3.90. 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The Quinella, $9. Exacta, $22. The Trifecta, $157. And the first 4, 8, 1, 5 and 6, $672 at Bordertown. The running double paid $14 for 7 and 8. 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
1: My boy Sonny at 320 is the favourite here. $5 Distorted Humour. $6.50 Select Mills. $5 Poor Kiplin. And $4.44 Jack Hook. Runners at the start here for the Morelli's Furniture and Bedding event. The fifth race here, which will kick off the quaddie for you today. Looks a few chances in most of the legs. And it's 3.30, the red runner, My Boy Sonny by Feral Frankie. We had in the previous Maximum Sonny winning, spelt differently. But My Boy Sonny at $3.30 is the favourite here. Good chances given to Distorted Humour for Jason Stemmer. Handy third at Hillsville last start. It's right in the market here at $4.80. And there's a bit of money round two for Jack Hook from the outside alley. Fairly locally trained, Trafalgar East, just down the road a little bit. And the Greyhounds moving into the boxes now for the fifth race, first leg of the quaddy, Morelli's Furniture and Bedding event. The fifth race for the program. Best of luck with your quaddies. Just about ready. All secured away now. And there is the green light. We're set to go. Race number five. Racing, My Boy Sonny about third away. Before Noon shows good pace and going up on the outside, Distorted Humour. They're the leaders. My Boy Sonny trying to boot up on the rails, got checked. Going around them was Jack Hook. And deeper there was Redback Express. Coming around the corner, Distorted Humour the leader. About a half a length, Jack Hook on the outside. Getting through Poor Kiplin, late to hit the line. Poor Kiplin's got it from Distorted Humour. Then came Jack Hook. In behind those, Redback Express from Before Noon. The last few, Select Mills, Nolan Bale, My Boy Sonny got checked down the back. And the race time is around 20 and 60. Poor Kiplin coming with a very powerful run in the last little bit and should secure the prize for Luke Harris by Plaintiff from Sammy Allen. That's win number 9 from 86 starts. Number 5, Poor Kiplin is first. 3, Distorted Humour, ran well. 8 gets 3rd, Jack Hook, and 7 is 4th, which is Redback Express. 5, 3, 8, 7 a neck by 3/4, so a good little finish there. 20 and 58 is the time recorded here on race 5. More shortly, 5, 3, 8 and 7.
0: 5, 3, 8 and 7. Thank you, Paul. That's a trifecta to Paul Hammond. A quick break and we'll come back with the next at Tun Curry. And with Bet365, Erina, number 2, Rory Hutchings is favourite at $3. Not much in it at $3.20. Number 1, Unreal Expectation, Aaron Bullock. So almost equal favourites. And then you go out to a drifting $7.50 price out from $6 for Super Swagoy, at the moment, number 4. And of the others, I'll have another look after a break and see if anything's trimming up closer to the start for the next at Tun Curry.
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3: Giddy up with Gareth Hall. 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
0: The late money is for number 7. Pardon me. Yeah, there was a little bit of money earlier for Liston's Last, number 7. There was a bit of money for the 7, Liston's Last. But the late money is for number 8, Pella Vecchio. It's the one that they're trimming up a bit. And the starters at the stand at Tun Curry. This is race 6.
4: So our deepest sympathies for the passing of Bevan Turner. Gave his life to the racing industry. Champion man. We wish him, the family and friends, all the very best. So the line is set. Bellevue Hotel, Golden Mile filler, and racing, missing it by two, Super Segoy. First to hit the ground is Pick Up the Tab, joined by Cat's Quarters, driving up along the inside, the favourite Erina, and linking up with the course proper, Erina taken to the lead. Creative Righteous works to second, Pick Up the Tab is third, followed by Cat's Quarters, and they've raced two lengths clear over Liston's Lass at a length and a half. Unreal Expectation, two to Broadway Follies, about two and a half to Hard Ash on the outside of Pele Vecchio, and after a tardy beginning, Super Segoy is back at the tail of the field. At the first turn at the 1,000, Erina makes play, leads by two. Creative Righteous second, closing on that leading margin. A length and a half third was Cat's Quarters, two and a half to Pick Up the Tab, followed by Unreal Expectation. Liston's Lass is midfield, about two lengths to Broadway Follies, and a further half to Pele Vecchio. They're clear of Super Segoy, and on the outside of it was Hard Ash. The Golden Mile field moves to the 600, and Erina is just in front, applying some pressure as Creative Righteous. Two further back, third is Cat's Quarters, followed by

0: Unreal Expectation, Pick Up the Tab, Listens, Last Hard at Broadway Follies. Behind those, Pele Vecchio, and two lengths last of all was Super Segoy, as heads the turn for home, and it's Creative Righteous striking the front, although Erina is digging in for the fight. Erina once again gets a length and a half in front over Creative Righteous, followed by Unreal Expectation, Listens, Last back to the inside, but it's Erina in front holding its rivals for the moment. Erina takes the golden mile three quarters. Creative Righteous second. Unreal Expectation third from Listen's Lad, Pick Up the Tab, Hard Ash, Super Segoy, followed by Broadway Follies. Well back was Cat's Quarters. Pele Vecchio was one of the last ones in. Erina, number two. Rory Hutching didn't panic. 330, 130. Six Creative Righteous, 310. One Unreal Expectation, 150. Seven Listen's Lad will be fourth. Interim numbers of 2, 6, 1, 7. 2, 6, 1, and 7 in a time of 137.31. 137.31. Half a length by a length of margins.
1: 2, 6, 1, and 7 at Erina's win there at $3 and $1.60. Rory Hutchings. 2, 6, 1, and 7 at Tuncurry. You need 5 and 2 to be alive after two legs of the quaddie. At Traralgon Dogs, I know you're waiting. Number 5, Paul Kiplin, paid $5.90 and $2.20 and started the quaddie there at a bit of value. Number 3, Distorted Humour, $1.70. 8, Jack Hook at $2.10 and 7, Redback Express. Quinella, $16. Exacta paid $31. The Trifecta, $110. And the first four, 5, 3, 8 and 7, $557. Running double there at the Traralgon Dogs, paid $10 for 1 and 5. There's a slight delay at Mildura. Lord Verdi, number 6, is the favourite with Bet365 as they do get called forward. And it's currently at $2.80. Just having a look at some late money coming in there. And there's been a little bit of a go around for Punte Caliente, number 8, Luke Sutherland, just in the last little while. Now, Tuncurry, number 2, Erina, Rory Hutchings, $3 and $1.60. 6, Creative Righteous at $3.10. 1, Unreal Expectation, $1.60. And 7, Liston's Lass. Quinella, $13, Exacta, $28. Trifecta, $82. And the first four, $405 for 2, 6, 1 and 7. And the running double, 4 and 2, $10. Here's Rob Orber at Mildura.
2: Drawn 5 and 6 with Love to Deal in the all-white colours of the club. Stand by. Racing. Favourite Lord Verde is going back to last and beginning very fast was Fleur Bella. So the second favourite's going to stroll to the lead and coming across with it was Love to Deal, who moves up in the second spot. That will give Egbert the one out, one back trial. Leaders back came Auckland Lass. Three back in a running line was Stonebridge Star. Saving ground the pegs was Diamond Crusher. Further back then to Punto Caliente from Kian Cripper. And back last of all at the tail of the field, Lord Verde, the favourite, is last of all. Into the home straight they go, and Fleur Bella leading the way. Comes down to the winning post with two circuits to go. And Fleur Bella leads by a metre. Sitting up second outside was Love to Deal. And the leaders back was Auckland Lass, one of the bolters in the box seat. Egbert one out, one back. Three back the inside was Diamond Crusher. In the running line there was Stonebridge Star, who's one out, two back, followed up by Punto Caliente, the stable mate, which is Key and Cripple, will follow everywhere it goes, and back last of all was Lord Verde. Heading down the back, 30 metres first to last, 43.3 lead time, controlled tempo, and Fleur Bella enjoying a pretty good run out in front, 2 metres to Love to Deal, Auckland Lass, Egbert, Diamond Crusher, Stonebridge Star, Punto Caliente, Key and Cripple, and last of all was Lord Verde. Top of the home straight, 1,000 metres to go. 30.4 was the first quarter, so they've quickened up the tempo. With the front runner is Fleur Bella, attempting to go all the way by 2 metres. Up on the outside of it, there was Love to Deal, who's been facing the breeze. There's been no change in the order. Auckland Lass leaders back, Egbert, then Diamond Crusher, Stonebridge Star, hooking out three wide, Cairn Cripper, Punto Caliente stayed in. So Lord Verde is going to get a nice trail into the race on the back of Cairn Cripper. They go down the back, 31.7 the second quarter, so he got the breather it needed here. Fleur Bella leads 2 metres, sticking with it though was Love to Deal. Leader tries to sneak away. Egbert hooks out three wide from Auckland Lass. Then came Kiang Cripper. Diamond Crusher. Well back there still was Lord Verde. Stonebridge Star Punto Caliente. They go off the back straight. Fleur Bella tries to break away. 29.8 third quarter. Snuck away 6 metres. Too Love to Deal. Egbert off the track and still trying to run on. Out deep on the track was Kiang Cripper. But heading into the home straight. And the leader is Fleur Bella right down the outside. Punto Caliente's trying to storm home from a mile back. Fleur Bella's got a big lead. Punto Caliente's trying hard, but Fleur Bella, great front running drive, goes all the way and scores. Second place in Punto Caliente and third Kiang Cripper. Fourth home Lord Verde, then Diamond Crusher from Egbert. Love to Deal weekend out of it. Auckland Lass and back with it. Stonebridge Star 29.8, 29.8 and a mile rate of 2.1.3. Fleur Bella going all the way to score. Both starts have been very encouraging. Once it found the front, controlled the tempo, travelled well, beautifully rated by Jack Law, and certainly was able to find when required. 8 Punto Caliente, good run, got shuffled back to last, leaving the home straight, and rattled home into second spot. Stablemate Kiang Cripper's finished third. And fourth to sixth, Lord Verde. So the horses out the back have run second, third, fourth. 4, 8, 9, and 6 the numbers. 4, 8, 9, and 6.
1: 4, 8, 9, and 6, Rob, thank you. 4, 8, 9, and 6. So you need a pair of fours after two legs of the quaddie at the trots at Mildura. We're down to 2 minutes until the 7th at Geelong this afternoon with Adam Crittenden, and he's gone 11, 3, 12, and 2 as his selection. So he's with Whimsy Smile, which is currently with Bet365, the second favourite at $4.80. It's drifting a bit. It was at $3.80 earlier and favourite, but now it's $4.80. The favourite, the new one, from $4.80 into $4 after touching $3.80 is Kingsbury, number 3, Ben Allen. And then on the third line, number 8, Perfect Night, Jamie Mott, is at $5. It opened at 8. They got it into 5.50, then into 5, 4.80, back at 5. It's been pretty steady for a while. There has been a little bit of money for number 12, Licentious, $9 into 7.50. That's number 12 with Holly Dernan on board. And there's also been a bit of money around today for Matarazzi, number 1, Bill Egan, $21 into 13 for Matarazzi with Bet365. Money for the 12 as well. Licentious, but Kingsbury is the new favourite, and Adam Crittenden's gone 11-3, 12-2, and it's underneath 1 minute for the next there at Geelong. Now at Mildura, number 4, Fleur Bella, the favourite in the end at $3.60, it paid, and $1.60, Jack Law. 8, Punto Caliente, second at $2.80. 9, Kiang Cripper, $1.60. And 6, Lord Verde, The Cornella paid $21, exact to $26. The trifecta, $87. And the first four, 4, 8, 9, and 6, $242. The running double at Mildura on a pair of fours paid $10, and the early quaddie 5, 7, 4, which Rob tipped for you at $275. Here's Geelong Race 7.
3: Whimsy Smile is in, Licentious up into the outside gate, and they're ready, 1,300. We just await the clearance from behind, which appears, and they're underway. Antellian just a fraction slow off the inside gate. Whimsy Smile was out quickly to have the early lead. From moving across to second, highly intrigued. Kingsbury third, Matarazzi and Night Guard were next. Russian front along the inside. They were followed next by Vega Blues, who must be four deep there in a midfield position. Licentious was next from Perfect Night, Antellian, Positivo towards the rear, and so too the Flying Popov. So with 800 to go, Whimsy Smile went through, had the lead from Highly Intrigued. Russian front in third, Kingsbury fourth is well placed. A length to Matarazzi, Night Guard and Antellian. Vega Blues has been wide throughout from Licentious and Perfect Night. Positivo, and two away last, the Flying Pop-Off as they head down to the turn. 500 to go. Whimsy Smile increases the gallop sharply here. Got a length in front of Highly Intrigued, but most of these are flat out chasing. Russian front third, Kingsbury fourth, getting to the outside. Antalyans work through the field well, then Perfect Night in the straight. It's Whimsy Smile with Highly Intrigued. Russian front up along the fence. Kingsbury struggling to reach them. Highly Intrigued ran to the lead in the meantime from Whimsy Smile. Russian front. Kingsbury starting to lift late. Highly Intrigued held a length though over the final stages, and Highly Intrigued won it from Kingsbury. Perfect Night up for third, and then Russian front making late ground, the Russian of the Flying Pop-Off, and then Lys

0: Centius, Antalyan, and then came Positivo, Whimsy Smile got tied, Matarazzi, Night Guard, and Vega Blues amongst the last few. Highly intrigued at a long price here. Number five, a pickup ride during the day for Jet Stanley. And he's made it count. It rode the speed all of the way here, sat outside of Whimsy Smile, was able to go with him when Whimsy Smile really put the foot down about 500 from home, and then took over and has held off Kingsbury, Perfect Night, and Russian Front, who will finish in that order for second, third, and fourth placing. So it'll go 5, 3, 8, and 10. 5, 3, 8, 10 will be the interims here to race 7. Highly Intrigued wins first up. Number 5 winners, a 6-year-old mare by Highland Reel for Saab Hassan and Jet Stanley, defeating 3, Kingsbury, who's by Extreme Choice, Clint McDonald, Ben Allen, and 8, Perfect Night, third a mare by Toronado, Ben Will and JD Hayes with Jamie Mott. Russian Front runs fourth, Whimsy Smile in fifth. Margins are a length and a long neck. The race time was 1:18.1.
1: Righto, Critters, thank you. So you need 9 and 5. 9 and 5 to be live after 2 legs of the quaddy at Geelong, and Jet Stanley racks up a winner there this afternoon. So far, Ben Millam, who was the Jockey Challenge favourite, is the only jock with 2 winners at the meeting at Geelong. When we go back for the 3rd leg, Adam Crittenden went 2, 1, 3 and 9 as his selections in the 3rd leg of the quaddy. Number 5, Highly Intrigued, Jet Stanley, $38.50 and $7.40. 3, Kingsbury, $1.60. 8, Perfect Night, $2.10. And 10, Russian Front. Quinella, $86. Exacta, $228. The Trifecta, $1,152. And the first 4, 5, 3, 8 and 10, $8,070. The running double, 9 and 5, $181. A break on race day. And then we'll come back on the other side with Paul Hammond, race 6. At Traralgon.
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0: Now, the next for broadcast is the Traralgon Greyhounds. That's race 6 with Paul Hammond. And then we go to Goulburn race 6, Bordertown race 7. And it will be quick between all three venues. It's been tight for time today, so let's get a chance for Paul to give us his thoughts ahead of race 6 a bit early this time at Traralgon.
2: Playback is the favourite here for the event at 195, the reserve. We did have a reserve winning the first in Not a Fan. And this reserve playback's been very well supported here, 195. Now $1.90. What a Rort for Brendan Brady. Handy placing Geelong. Two runs back is 440 from box number 8. One Last Time was a nice win at Hillsville on the 26th of August. It's a $6 chance here. And then you've got $10 for Nikita Bale, who hasn't been too far from the winners of late, including only a length defeat at Warrnambool a few runs ago. So it's been going quite well. Nikita Bale might represent a bit of value at $10, but the punters are pretty keen on playback here. The reserve, it's been very well backed at 190, has had 11 wins in its career, 5 starts here for 1 victory. It's run 21 minor placings, including those 11 victories through its career. So they're moving in now. We'll soon know. I think it's short enough here, playback, but punters are very keen about it. The reserve, second leg of the quaddie, moving in. Walker's Donuts at Traralgon, 425 metres. The green light is on. We're set to go. Racing, Super Sealant came out well. Playback the favourites, got away okay. Showing good dash was What a Rort. What a Rort the leader. Two lengths to the hot favourite, Playback. Going up to third was One Last Time. Then came Nikita Bale. Super Sealant the inside. Then Hannah's Avatar. Just Angelic and Catch Maxwell up to the home corner. What a Rort still the leader. Playback trying hard the outside, but it's What a Rort. What a Rort from Playback. Third goes Nikita Bale. Fourth the inside, Hannah's Avatar from One Last Time. Then Just Angelic, Super Sealant. And well back in the field was Catch Maxwell. And the time is around 24:23. For number 8, What a Rort for Brendan Brady. Got out swiftly from out wide. And that was the winning factor there. Playback sat just behind it most of the journey. But What a Rort has kicked strongly to score over Playback, second number 9. Third goes to 3, Nikita Bale. So it's 8-9-3. Four gets fourth, Hannah's Avatar at a bit of a price. And she often bobs up at a big dividend. And she's run fourth. A length and a quarter. A length and a quarter, 3 3/4. 8-9-3-4. Splits 5-22. 10-40. 24-21's a pretty good run for a tier 3 day. 8-9-3-4. More shortly, race 6, second leg of the quaddy.
0: Righto, Paul. Thank you very much. At Goulburn, race number 6. They're getting close to a start here over the 1,100 metres. And with bet 365, let me give you a current price for the favourite at Goulburn. And it's just gone off my screen. Goulburn race 6, it's going to be number 6, Azure Angel, Alicia Collett at $2.30. Not much in it because at $2.90, the second line is number 1, Borderfall. It's been a slight drift out to that price, and $6.50 out from $4.80 is Strolling By number 8 with Robin Freeman on board. A little hint of money earlier on for DD Express, Matthew Dale, number 3. Dale Cole on board, though, trained by Matthew Dale, but Dale on board, Dale Cole. And they're just about right here at Goulburn. This is race 6.
3: Did beat it last campaign as your angel, Borderfall, that is, up at Scone. Borderfall collared in the last 50 at Wyong when darting up on the fence last start. Diddy Express to come up.
0: Traralgon Dogs, 8-9-3-4. We'll clear those next.
3: Running of race number 6 today. 2:30 Azure Angel, 2:90 Borderfall. Number 8, Stroll on by for Gary Putelli. $6.850 for the 3, DD Express, who's the last one to load now. With the red and the white dots, and we're just about ready. Azure Angel in 3, 2 is Border Fall. Starter lets them go now. Azure Angel began well with Stroll and By on the inside and splitting them, pressing on as Border Fall. It wants the front. Border Fall's going to cut across and go to the lead here. So it's Border Fall in front. Casimir comes over from the outside to be second. Stroll and By still there on the fence. Third. In between runners is Azure Angel, caught wide, Diddy Express. Bit of speed on here. They were followed to Whiskey George, Nymphadoria, Willingham, and the tail ender is Von Tont. Down the side they go. 600 metres left to run. Border Fall is the leader. It's two or three off the fence. Presents the run to Stroll and By the inner. They will follow next up Casimir, Didi Express. Azure Angel needs a way out. It's just tucked in the behind them, about two or three off the lead. At the 300, Border Fall is the leader. Casimir the outside, Nymphadoria the middle. Underneath them, Stroll and By as they hit the 200. It's Border Fall still giving a kick. At Big Odds, Nymphadoria the outside. It's Border Fall, Nymphadoria, no Azure Angel. Looming up is Nymphadoria. Border Fall, Nymphadoria put the bib in front, and Nymphadoria is going to upset them. Nymphadoria is first, Border Fall second. Getting up the run third, I think Willingham from the clouds, from Casimir, Whiskey George. Next up was Stroll and By, followed by Von Tont, Diddy Express, and leaving it in on Azure Angel. It's pulled up short, just past the post.

0: Keegan Latham rides Nymphadoria, runs down Borderfall, who had its chance. Dictated Terms in front with Azure Angel caught in between runners and has gone backwards from about the 200. Has pulled up short after the post, Azure Angel, but is cantering back okay. But that's the biggest price winner of the day so far at 10-1. Nymphadoria for Steve O'Halloran and Keegan Latham, number four. Four is the winner. Nymphadoria for Keegan Latham. It beats number one, Borderfall, and third to two, Willingham, who was sprouting wings late. Willingham, that's a good run. And third to number 11, Casimir at odds. 4-1, 2-11.
1: 4-1, 2-11. 4-1, 2-11. At Goulburn today, you need 8-9-4 to be alive after three legs of the quaddie. And as you heard, that's going to add a little bit of value. It's been a favourite, a $6 winner and a $10 winner in the first three legs at Goulburn. At Traralgon Dogs, number 8, What a Rort. $6.10 and $2 beat 9, Payback. Or Playback at $1.10, 3, Nikita Bale at $2.60, and 4, Hannah's Avatar. The Quinella paid $3.60, the exact is $16, Trifecta $63, and the first four, $294 for 8, 9, 3, and 4. And the running double, 5 and 8, is a carryover after the previous at Traralgon. The Walker's Donuts, Paul managed to give that an extra mention. I'm wondering if he's pretty well known in that shop. I'm tipping yes. I'm tipping he walks into Walker's Donuts and they say, your usual, Paul. At Goulburn, number four, Nymphadoria, Keegan Latham. Now, that's a double for Keegan, and he's the only jockey at that meeting today with two winners. And it's paid $11.80 and $2.20. One, Borderfall at $1.04. Number two, Willingham at $4.80 the place, and 11 was Casimir. The Quinella paid $16, exacta $41, the trifecta $506, and the first four, 4-1, 2 and 11, has paid $9,418 at Goulburn. The running double, 9 and 4, and that's worth $110. A break on race day on this Friday afternoon, and we'll take you back to Bordertown in South Australia next for Race 7.
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0: Now, welcome back to Race Day. Just a few minutes ago, Jet Stanley catching up after the winning ride with Tim Yateman at Geelong after the win. It's a few minutes ago. I just wanted to bring you this interview after the win on number 5, Highly Intrigued.
1: Savi's got his hands full because a couple of runners in the race, so he's on strapping duties and unable to have a chat. So Jet will fill us in. Jet, a pickup ride for you. That's how you want him to win when you get on him late.
2: Yeah, absolutely. Yeah, I just sitting in the car wash about 2 hours ago and got a call if I could pick this one up. Unfortunately, Brad Rulu is very sick and crook, and I said, yeah, absolutely. You know, Sarv's a great bloke, and I haven't had the best of luck for him. Every time we go to have a ride for him or something happens. So to be able to pull it off for him today was a nice result.
1: Gee, it means a lot to him, doesn't it? Because he's been through hell, basically, over the last couple of years, hasn't he? Personally, he's had a lot of injuries and issues with his health. So really nice for him to get a reward like that first up with this horse.
2: Yeah, absolutely. Sarv's one of those tough blokes that just keeps going, keeps fighting through it all. And, you know, whether it's personal or business, he always bounces back and he's always happy to be there to, you know, work hard. And for him to get these results is a great thrill. And for this little horse, it's done a good job first up, and I think it's got a bright career.

0: Yeah, and did the horse sort of surprise you a little bit when you were looking through its form? And obviously it was a big price, so a bit of an upset result, but were you confident that it could run like that?
1: Yeah, well, Saab was confident, but everyone's always confident when they've got their own horse going to the races, but it was a bit more confident than usual, so it kind of gave me a little bit of spring in my step, and everything went to plan. We had it quite easy outside the leader, and we're able to just stay on its back when it skipped and really find the line. Horse had a good blow, so it'll just keep improving after that run.
0: Nice ride, well done.
1: Thank you.
2: Pickup ride.
3: Yeah, if you've just joined us, that was a pickup ride for Jet, and it's added some value into the quaddie at Geelong in the second leg because it paid $38. Highly intrigued. Our thanks to racing.com and Tim Yatman, who is doing the track sides there today at Geelong. Now we're back to Bordertown in just a moment for race number 7. There are 9 races there today, so this is just the second leg of the quaddie. So far you need the 8 at Bordertown to be alive. And with Bet365, it's a pretty open affair, this one. Number 2, Rob the Bank, Connor Murtagh, has been $5.50 this morning into $4 now. It's favourite. 4, Bolt on Over, is Ashvin Gutsami, and it's a drifter, $3.60 out to $4.20. But again, there's only 20 cents in this. And 1, Outpost, Caitlin Munro, is drifting, but it's still at $4.60 out from $3.80. So 4, $4.20 and $4.60, 60 cents. Across the top 3, that is a pretty tight battle for favouritism at the top here. Number 6, Melissa Kate, is the fourth line of betting. Kate Walsh's is on board, and it's at $6.07. Now it's just gone out to $7, so it's drifting as well from $4.80. And then $10 is the best of the rest about number 10, She Sparkles, and Wes Cave is on board there today, Wesley. There's been a little sprinkle, just a little around, one of the roughies. Zutoro, number 3, has been $21 into $15 with Bet365. Just a little bit of a go for Zutoro. And the next at Bordertown is race 7. That's after this on race day.
4: It's 6 p.m. on a Friday and your phone rings. It's an unknown caller. 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
3: Welcome back to Race Day. After this race at Bordertown, Race 7, I'm going to a Bet365 market update for you for the Foster Cup at $100,000 at Tuncurry today. That's the next event. It's Race 7. As I said, it's a $100,000 race. And I'll bring you a market update with jockeys for the Cup in a few minutes from now. Here's Bordertown. This is Race 7.
7: As well. And runners are moving in well for Race 7, Bordertown. Bolton Over about to move in to barrier 10 and Reward with a Rose. Varuffy about to come up as well. So $4 number 2, Rob the Bank. $4.20 about number 4, Bolton Nova. And $4.60, now $4.80 about the 1, Outpost. Moving in well. Zutoro now moving up without the jockey. 1,200 megas for Journey for our last 3 races on a 9 race card. Bolton Over now moving up as well. And we're just about right. Race 7, Bordertown. Starter about to give us the light. Runners are in. 0 to 54 handicap. Just about set. Okay, so we're just putting a tongue tie back on Sports Choice for Taylor Hutchinson. So some minor delay here. Sports Choice drawing out barrier 11 out wide. So that issue just about rectified. Starter having a peep through the gates. 390 now, Bolton Over. 440 number 2, Rob the Bank.

0: Boys and Reward with a Rose off the back. Zootoro by a length. On the outside, getting closer, is Rob the Bank, and along the inside is She Sparkles, a further length and a half in to Melissa Kate, and Outpost around the outside. In behind those, Dougal McKean along with Sports Choice trying to progress. Reward with a Rose. Then we go back to Two Way Click and Grand Ellie. They turn Bolton over from Zootoro. Out wide, Outpost. She Sparkles trying to squeeze in. 200 metres to run. It's still Bolton over from Zootoro. Out deeper, Outpost is making ground. She Sparkles is squeezing through along the inside. She Sparkles goes to the lead. She Sparkles will just get there over Outpost and Zootoro in a photo. Melissa Kate in behind those with Rob the Bank, Bolton Nova. Then we go back to Two Way Click in that clump with Sports Choice. Grand Ellie in behind those with Dougal McKean and Reward with a Rose. One of the last ones in. We stand by for confirmation after the running of race 7. She Sparkles, number 10, will get the cash along the inside for Wesley Cave. Sharon Ratch, the winning trainer. Second, we stand by. It will be number 1. Outpost, Caitlin Munro for Jaws Karayangas. And third will be number 3, Zootoro, Harry Grace for Scott Whittle. And fourth will be number 6. Melissa Kate Walters for Wayne Walters. A minute 12.68, interim numbers 10-1-3-6.
1: 10-1-3-6, and you need 8 and 10 at Bordertown to be alive in the quaddie. A couple of minutes until we go to Traralgon for Paul with the last leg of the quaddie coming up. And so far you need 5-2-8. Paul's gone 2-7-3-1. 2-7-3-1. Right, now, for the cup today at the Gold Cup at Foster, which is race 7 when we go back in a few minutes from now, and it's a very important race. It's Big Dance eligibility, this, at $100,000 in prize money. Number 5, Zuna, Aaron Bullock, is at $3, and that's in from 4. Number 3, Montpellier, Rory Hutchings, has been $4 into $3.40 and almost equal favourite. Number 8, Engine Room, is with Molly Fitzgerald in the cup, and it's been $8 into $5.50 with Bet365 today. $6.50 into $5.50 for a while, but back out at 7 now is number 1, It's a Knockout, Archie McComb. Number 11, King Jerry, is the first of the double-figure market. It's currently at $11 out from 8. Andrew Gibbons is on board. Number 10 is Dubai Warrior, Ash Morgan. Opened at 21. They got it into 13 for a while, looking like a move, but it's back at 17 now. Number 7, House of Cards, Grady Spokes today, has been 23 into 15 for a while, but back at 23 now. Number 6, Peer Pressure, Christian Reith, has been $26 out to 31, just back into 29. It just updated live there with Bet365. $29 is the current price. Number 12, Hibiki Harmony, is Ben Looker today. It's been 29 out to 30. $71 about number 9, General Soho, that's Will Stanley. And then at $201 in the Gold Cup at Foster today, or at Tuncurry, the Foster Cup, number 13, Tact, Grant Buckley. Good jockey on a $200 shot. But Zuna is the favourite, currently $3 with Bet365. Aaron Bullock in from $4. Zuna is by Zusane, Bay Gelding. It's already won $300,000. It's had 2 wins from 14 starts and 3 minor placings. And Montpellier, that almost equal favourite at $3.40 with Rory Hutchings today. It's by Wooden Bassett and is a brown gelding and has had 2 wins from 11 starts with 3 minor placings. Trained by Annabelle and Rob Archibald. So the next at Tuncurry this afternoon is the Big Dance Eligibility Gold Cup. Here's Paul. My apologies. This is the third leg of the quaddie at Traralgon, race number 7. Here's Paul.
2: So Maxim and Ruby's second pick here at $3. Dr. Maureen for Luke Adams is favourite at $2.80, just over Maxim and Ruby. They're moving in. Third leg of the quaddie, you need 5 and 8 at the halfway point. Race 7 is the Pizza Boys, Traralgon. Race 7 for the day is a restricted 1-4 win stake. They're moving in, getting set, race 7.

0: Green light on. About to go here. Set. Racing, Dr. Maureen came out okay, the inside, showing pace, Hot Honey. Hot Honey, Dr. Maureen, going up on the outside was Flywheel Vixen with a timely run. Then Maxim and Ruby, in behind those runners came Aston Preston. Simply Friends a long way back with Merivale Girl, Big Weekend coming up to the corner. Flywheel Vixen, the leader, about a length and a half, Dr. Maureen's not done with. It's Flywheel Vixen, a length in front, and Flywheel Vixen wins at three quarters, Dr. Maureen. Third, Hot Honey, then came Maxim and Ruby, in behind those Aston Preston. Then Big Weekend, well back in the field, Simply Friends, Merivale Girl, and the runners around 24-21. 5:32 early, 10:45, and 24-21 is changing to 24-20 with the beam time there. Number 8, Flywheel Vixen, well done to Semi By. She's won two out of her last three at the track now by Bernardo from Flywheel Cracker. Lightly raced 14 starts for three victories, and all those... two of the three wins have been here. Number 8 is the winner, Flywheel Vixen. 1 second, Dr. Maureen. 2, Hot Honey was the early leader's run. 3rd and 4th, number 3. It's 8, 1, 2 and 3. 8, 1, 2, 3, 24, 20. Good win to Flywheel Vixen. Whipped around them at the right time here, John. It's 8, 1, 2, 3. More shortly, race 7.
1: Righto, Paul. Good on you, mate. Thank you very much. We've got 1 minute. Paul, did you get those divs out there, mate?
0: No, they're not through at this stage.
1: That's no excuse.
0: Have you got 2 seconds?
1: Yeah, have you got them?
0: No, I haven't, but a man sent me a text today, and it was a bit rude. Being a long-time suffering Essendon supporter, it said the San Francisco 49ers have won more games than the Essendon Football Club at the MCG this year.
1: That is cruel, Paul.
0: It is cruel. It's very harsh.
1: That's very cruel.
0: Yes.
1: And you're an Essendon...
0: They said it to me, being a long-time Essendon suffering supporter.
1: Oh dear. Okay, Paul, thank you. That's twice today you've brought the program down, but that's...
0: Always willing to do that.
1: Yeah, yeah, happy to, and good at it. That's the thing. Doesn't matter what you do in life, Paul, so long as you do it well. Now, Tun Curry, they're loading. I've got those at Taralga. Number 8, Flywheel Vixen, $5 and $1.40. 1, Dr. Maureen, $1.80. 2, Hot Honey, $1.10. And 3, Maximum Ruby. The Cornella, $7. Exacta paid $11. The Trifecta, $53. And the first four, $153. And the running double, a pair of eights, $27. At Taralga in the last leg of the quarterly race 8, Paul's gone 2, 7, 3, and 1. And you need 5, 8 to be alive. Now, with Big Dance eligibility, $100,000 in prize money, here is the 2026 Gold Cup at Tun Curry, but it is the Foster Gold Cup.
2: 5:20.06, 2:33.5. That was recently broken by Willie Pike, 2:34. Been a great race, Tun Curry Foster Cup, and forward they go. So I've only got a couple to move forward, House of Cards and also Tact. So the line is set. Starter moves down front, just about set. Professionals Real Estate, Hahn, Tun Curry Cup. Stand by for action, Zunar the popular elect. Now we have an issue on the outside. So we await further news. So Zunar the 5 at 280, 3 Montpellier 380, 8 Engine Room $6, 1 is a knockout at 8, 11 King Jerry at 9. Number 10 Dubai Warrior was fractious in the gates, will undergo a pre-race veterinary examination. I can see it out of the line. Matt Smith with a winner earlier in the afternoon with Can't Recall One. He's having a great run of success. Pass fit, Dubai Warrior, stand by for action. Big Dance eligible for the Rich Spoils at Randwick on the first Tuesday, November. Set to go. Racing in the cup, and Tact was first to break the line, but it was a good even line away, and racing to the front. Only just was peer pressure. Leads by a half, now three quarters as it establishes a lead. Hibiki Harmony second, third. Dubai Warrior on the inside of King Jerry, followed by Engine Room. Zuna's on the outside of it, and a length and a half General Soho, followed by Tact. It's around Montpellier, and two last of all was House of Cards. There's 12 lengths top end to tail. In front is peer pressure, lobbing along, leads a length and a half. Hibiki Harmony second, third. King Jerry, followed by on the inside. Side now was Engine Room, and a further half length away, making ground in a rush on the outside.

0: Now was Zunar, and also it's a knockout. It's a knockout, continues to make ground after being planted wide from Dubai Warrior General Soho Tack. Drawback was King Jerry, and last of all was House of Cards. The cup field moves to the 800 metres. Peer pressure in front for Christian Reed, dictating terms. Abiki Harmony second. It's a knockout, moves up on the outside, followed by King Jerry, who's cluttered away in the middle. A lean further back to Engine Room, followed by Zunar. It's a knockout, tracking wide. Behind those next was Montpellier, followed by Tact and House of Cards. Into the straight in the cup, and still in front as Peer Pressure leads by a length and a half. Habiki Harmony, followed by King Jerry. And on the outside was It's a Knockout for Montpellier. It's Peer Pressure in front. King Jerry on the outside. It's a Knockout, and also Dubai Warrior. Just in front is Peer Pressure. They're lunging. King Jerry in the middle. King Jerry on the outside Dubai Warrior, I think King Jerry in a photo, but it's desperately tight as they've claimed Peer Pressure. So King Jerry over Dubai Warrior and Peer Pressure. Close up Zunar, It's a Knockout. Behind those, Habiki Harmony, clear of Engine Room and also General Soho. Well back towards the rear of the field was Tact and last of all House of Cards. Well, it's a tight photo, and Dubai Warrior has the momentum on the outside. There's Dubai Warrior, King Jerry, and on the inside was Peer Pressure, and it looks like Dubai Warrior on the outside will gain the prize. Dubai Warrior, number 10 on the outside, Ash Morgan, vetted at the start, and Dubai Warrior has motored home down the outside. And
1: wow, okay, so Dubai Warrior, number 10, is the winner there. 4-2-10 to be alive in the quaddy. They're set Mildura Trots.
2: Good hopes, they're setting away. Almighty Rush being driven hard out of the gate. It's looking to get across here. Breeze Better's kicking up. Almighty Rush about 3 metres in front, trying to find the pegs. It will eventually get there, and it was a vigorous drive by Corey Johnson, and Almighty Rush takes up the running. From Alyssa's Delight, in third spot, Breeze Better, and fourth, the inside came Stylish Sane. In the one out, one back was Sweet Lucy Lou from Captivate Me. Then came Cruel Mistress, and back last was Pretty Mischievous. The favourite, or one of the favourites, is back last. Into the home straight they come. They'll come down to the winning post, and they'll have two circuits to go. An Almighty Rush just controlling tempo. Now coming around him was Cruel Mistress, coming around him three deep. It's going to go up into the breeze as Almighty Rush leads away. 4 metres clear. In second spot, leaders back Alyssa's Delight, and third was Stylish Saint. Cruel Mistress going very awkwardly out three wide, just not pacing cleanly, and kicking up with Sweet Lucy Lou, who's got fired up now. Sweet Lucy Lou starting to pull ferociously. Cruel Mistress is out three wide. Then came Stylish Saint. Captivate Me, Cruel Mistress is going to have to go all the way back to last. Then came Breeze Better, who was in the breeze and dropped to the pegs, now back second last, and Pretty Mischievous is back with it. 30.5 the first quarter. It was 43.8 lead time, so Almighty Rush had to do some work out of the gate. Now it's copping pressure from Sweet Lucy Lou, so this is starting to set up for something to run on from back in the field. It's Almighty Rush just in front. Sweet Lucy Lou, she's over racing badly now, and she's pulling hard. Alyssa's Delight leaders back. Captivate Me's had a pretty good run, though it's been tapped up to get up on the back of Sweet Lucy Lou. If you're on Pretty Mischievous, you've got a good chance at the moment. It's back third last, hasn't spent a penny. The inside was Stylish Saint, Breeze Better, and Cruel Mistress. 30.2 the second quarter. A few of these are going to get tired. It's Almighty Rush just in front from Sweet Lucy Lou. Alyssa's Delight leaders back. Captivate Me struggling. Now Pretty Mischievous comes out three wide, starts to make its move. Then Stylish Saint, Cruel Mistress, and Breeze Better. They're very tired going off the back. 30.4. Almighty Rush leads. Sweet Lucy Lou sticks on. Pretty Mischievous is out three wide running on. Alyssa's Delight leaders back. That quartet have broken clear. Turning for home, it's Almighty Rush. It's going to be a long, long home straight for some of these. It's Almighty Rush. Pretty Mischievous on the outsides running on strongly. Pretty Mischievous goes up to Almighty Rush, and Pretty Mischievous is going to come over the top of him to score. From Almighty Rush second, third Alyssa's Delight, fourth Sweet Lucy Lou, then Cruel Mistress, back in the field, Breeze Better, Stylish Saint, Captivate Me, 30.4. Last quarter was 33.2. It's a mile rate of 23.5.

0: Okay, thank you, Rob. Number five, Pretty Mischievous, Wayne Hill at $2.50 and $2.40. That's a double for Wayne in the gig. Number six, Almighty Rush at $2. One, Alyssa's Delight at $6.30 at the place. 5-6-1 at Mildura. So you need double four five to be alive after three legs of the quaddie there. In the cup at Tuncurry, number 10, Dubai Warrior, Ash Morgan paid $14 and $3.50. 11, King Jerry, $2.80. 6, Peer Pressure at $5.70. And 3, Montpellier. The Quinella paid $34. The Exacta, $100. The Trifecta, $1,438. And the first four, $7,770. 10, 11, 6 and 3. And the running double at Tuncurry, 2 and 10, has paid $50. Geelong is next.
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0: Now at Mildura, 5-6-1 and 2 as they load at Geelong for race 8 on a busy flat knacker Friday. At Mildura, number 5, Pretty Mischievous, a double for Wayne Hill, $2.50 and $1.40. 6, Almighty Rush, $2. 1, Alyssa's Delight at $6.30. And 2, Sweet Lucy Lou. The Quinella, $9. Exacta paid $20. The Trifecta, $209. The first four, $780. 5, 6, 1 and 2. And the running double, 4 and 5, $12. And in the quaddie, you need double 4, 5. Here's Adam Crittenden. It's race 8 at Geelong.
4: Locally trained, he's at a fairly lengthy price. Stuntman goes in. Manaheim, Le Pleur Rapide. And the final one is Pharaoh's Daughter. And the field is nearly ready to go for the Breezy's Gold Cup. Race 8, 1700. Start is ready. Line looks good. There's the signal and they're underway. Le Pleur Rapide a bit slow to go, as was Jenny and Tiba. And Placentia Bay's the first to emerge after 100 metres and step straight to the lead. Vela's Glory into second spot, and then Stuntman over on the inside in a share of third with Stole Him. A length away to John Itch, and then Le Pleur Rapide, Manaheim, and towards the rear of Pharaoh's Daughter and Jenny and Tiba as they roll along the back. But it's a comfortable lead for Placentia Bay as they reach the 1200 mark, led by a length on Vela's Glory. Stole Him third. Stuntman fourth is trapped out a bit wide there in a three wide position. John Itch is right behind him in fifth place. Then Le Pleur Rapide and Manaheim, Jenny and Tiba, and the last one is Pharaoh's Daughter. So they start to work up towards the next turn. They've got 900 left to go. Placentia Bay having a comfortable time here, led by a length on Vela's Glory. Stole Him in third. Fourth is Stuntman. Two lengths away to John Itch and Le Pleur Rapide the fence. Next was Manaheim, Jenny and Tiba, and the last one remains Pharaoh's Daughter as they increase the gallop down to the 600-metre mark. And Placentia Bay is really upping the ante here as they head around the home turn. Led by a length on Vela's Glory, Stuntman Stole Him, and John Itch is starting to work into it. He's only 2.5 off the lead. Jenny and Tiba, Manaheim and Pharaoh's Daughter, best of the others. Into the straight, Placentia Bay, challenged by Stuntman. John Itch out wide, runs on. Vela's Glory battles away. It's Stuntman taking over from Placentia Bay, 200 to go. John Itch closes within a length. It's Stuntman with John Itch looming up on the outside. John Itch going to Stuntman. John Itch, he's put his head in front late, and John Itch goes on to win. John Itch by a neck to Stuntman, third Placentia Bay. Fourth is either Pharaoh's Daughter or Vela's Glory, just in front of Jenny and Tiba. Then Stole Him, Le Pleur Rapide and Manaheim about the last

0: So John Ich has worked away at stuntman in the last 200 and just finally got the better of him in the final three or four strides of the race. Stuntman had loomed up and taken the lead away from Placentia Bay, but John Ich has had the last shot at all the leaders here after having a nice run in about fifth throughout the race. 1-3-2, the close issue is for fourth with a couple of them there. 1-3-2 is your top three, though. John Ich, the winner, number one. Winner's a four-year-old by Done Deal, trained by Jason Warren and was ridden by Daniel Stackhouse. Wins first up, three jump outs recently, and he's been able to score first up at 1,700 today and defeats three. Stuntman, who's by Circus Maximus for the McAvoys and Harry Coffey. 2 Placentia Bay, third by Churchill, Shane Jackson, Declan Bates. Vela's Glory hangs on for fourth, number five just in front of Pharaoh's Daughter. So 1-3-2-5 at the interims. 1-3-2-5. Margins are a neck by three quarters, and the race time was 1:44.7. Similar time to the Maiden, which was back in race two today. They went 1:44.4 there. So 1:44.7 the time here.
1: 1-3-2-5 on the second last of the afternoon at Geelong. You need 9, 5, and 1, three legs deep into the quaddie. I'll give you an approximate as soon as these get sorted out. Number one, John Ich. Daniel Stackhouse, $3.90 and $1.70. Beats number three, Stuntman, at $2.20. 2, Placentia Bay, $1.40. And 5, Vela's Glory. The Quinella, $14. Exactipaid, $24. The Trifecta, $53. And the first four, 1-3-2-5, has paid $998. The running double, 5 and 1, has paid $168. But it is 1-3-2-5. Now, at Geelong, if you're alive in the quaddie coming into the ninth and last, you need 9, it's a yes. 5, highly intrigued at $38. 1, John Ich into the third leg. And the shortest way home in the quaddie today will be $3,525, and that will be with number 8 Island Boy. Jamie Mott is with it for Julius Sandu. So good luck, Island Boy, shortest way home, 3.5K at Geelong this afternoon.
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1: Yes, and Race Day is brought to you by John and Annalise and their great staff at 2 Raglan Street, South Melbourne. You know it. It is the Rising Sun Hotel, affectionately known as the Riser. And don't forget, Cup Eve, Melbourne Cup Eve, a big racing event every year, proudly presented every year at the Rising Sun Hotel. And again this year, Gareth Hall and Miles Fitzner from SEN/RSN are going to be your host with full racing coverage, screens and volume, premium pub fare and prime stakes, great wine list and flowing champagne if that's your go on Melbourne Cup Eve, and an electric racing atmosphere. They'll have a Calcutta, but book your spot and get in touch with them at the Rising Sun Hotel. It will be a great night with Gareth and Miles on Cup Eve at the Rising Sun Hotel. Here's Traralgon. This is Race 8.
4: It's a pretty wide sort of betting race here for the last leg of the quaddie. Which you need 5 Poor Kipling, 8 Water Rort, and 8 Flywheel Vixen are the winners so far for your quaddy. Inside 2, 370 and 380, Galloping Jesse, Indy Grant, and 480 third pick is number 4 Joey, who did run on quite nicely here recently over the same distance here at 425. So moving in now. Inside draws the punters elects here for the Royal Exchange Hotel. Final leg of the quaddie. Green light on. set to go here. Ready. Racing, galloping Jesse, the inside out pretty well's vying for the lead. Showing pace out wide on the track was Jumping Oreo. Jumping Oreo, the front runner. Go Stevie goes up to second and now around the outside. Banjo, one string. Then came Indy Grant. Further back there was Joey, who's winding up stylishly. Coming up to the corner, Banjo, one string in front. Joey's the big danger. He railed through, charged through, and Joey wins it nicely. Two lengths to Banjo, one string. Third was galloping Jesse. Then came Go Stevie from Miss Bella Babe. In behind those runners were Snitch Adams. Well out of it was Indy Grant and Go Stevie. And the time is around 24 and 38. For number four, Joey, for Jennifer Gill, he barged through on the corner. He's very strong type. And once he got to a clear second out wide off the back, the race was in his keeping. Number four, Joey, by Aston DB Miriam. Five, Banjo, one string. One, galloping Jesse. 4-5-1. Three gets fourth. 4-5-1-3. Three lengths is the winning margin by 5 3/4. It's 4-5-1-3. So good performance here by Joey, winning race number eight. It's engaged at sale on Sunday. So that might be a good place to have an investment on that greyhound after that win today. It was pretty impressive. 4-5-1-3, John, here on race eight. More to follow.
1: I'll come back to you, Paul. They're getting close at Goulburn for race seven of the afternoon. And it is the last of the day. You need 8, 9, and 4 to be alive in this quaddy. And just having a look at the last bits of money that are going in. There's been some money for number 9. Bauer has been a mover. It's the one that catches the eye a bit. But the Bet365 favourite coming into this event is with Dylan Gibbons, number 7, Toussaint, at $3. Back to Paul at Traralgon.
4: Number four, Joey, $3.80, 1.65. Banjo, one string, 2.10. One galloping Jesse, 1.40. Fourth was number three, Go Stevie. 14.40, Quinella. 19.20, Exacta. Trifecta, 114.30. First four, 495.20. A double 8 4, $23.60. Daily double 8 4, paid $28. And the quaddy is $1,041.70. Combination 5, double 8 4, $1,041.70 for the quaddy today. Hopefully you got that. It gives you a good bank for the weekend. The next on the card is the Morelli's Movement and Mobility. This race at 12 past 5, the ninth on the card.
1: Thank you, Paul. Here's Goulburn.
5: Both of those. More Mischief comes up. Toussaint comes into line. His Snap Decision. Then Cha Cha Cha. Thatta Boy. Bayer. And Hassie La Vista, who ran a cheeky race last start at Big Odds for Teresa Baitup. Number 10, it's $15 here. To wrap up proceedings and what's been a beautiful day's racing as far as the weather is concerned. Crowd have thoroughly enjoyed themselves. They lapped it up and they'll head into Friday night back in town at one of their favourite establishments. Thatta Boy comes up. And we're just about set. So it's Luna Bay, Thatta Boy, Prophet's Promise, Snap Decision, More Mischief, Malinga Missile, Toussaint, Bayer, Hussie La Vista and Cha Cha Cha. More Mischief has the inside alley. Starter comes around the front. And he'll get on that ladder. He does. He casts an eye. It's a good line. Ready for the last. Go. They're off. Hussie La Vista began well from an outside alley as More Mischief punches up and there's Cha Cha Cha through the middle. Toussaint is nice and prominent from Malinga Missile and Bayer the inside. Luna Bay, Prophet's Promise, Thatta Boy. And the tail end of one of the favourites is Snap Decision, who's restrained a dozen off the leader. That leader is Cha Cha Cha as they settle into stride after 400 metres. Hussie La Vista up on the outside of it, 3/4 of a length away. More Mischief is on the inside, one out and one back, the favourite Toussaint. Then Bayer the inside from Malinga Missile. Prophet's Promise is over racing a little on the inside of Luna Bay. Then Snap Decision and Thatta Boy is the tail ender. So they come up towards the 850 now and the leader is Cha Cha Cha. It's been specced at longer odds, about 14s into 9s. Cha Cha Cha in front by 3/4 of a length on Hussie La Vista sitting second. More Mischief and stalking them in fourth position and about to peel as Toussaint from Malinga Missile. The inside is Bayer followed by Luna Bay, then Prophet's Promise. Snap's Decision needs to get a move on her, and Thatta Boy is near the tail of the field as they come up to

0: towards the home turn. Cha-Cha-Cha at the 400 leads them. Hussey La Vista comes out after it. In turn, here's Toussaint letting down now. And likewise, Malinga Missile right through the middle. So Hussey La Vista went to a narrow lead. Cha-Cha-Cha kicks. Malinga Missile's on the outside of them. More mischief up on the inside. Hussey La Vista, Toussaint in the middle. Toussaint whacking away. Toussaint, Hussey La Vista. Toussaint, Hussey La Vista. Toussaint, Hussey La Vista. They hit it. Did it. Don't know. Either Hussey La Vista or Toussaint. Malinga Missile, Luna Bay flew from Cha-Cha-Cha. Then Bayer, Prophet's Promise. The outside was that a boy. Snap decision always well back and more mischief. Don't know. Ho-ho. The outside, maybe. Toussaint, did it get the nose down right on the wire? Possibly the favourite over Hussey La Vista, who's run another cheeky race. And Cha-Cha-Cha, the early leader in third, not far away. See if I can sneak a peek over here. Oh, is it the outside? Maybe. I'm waiting for the result. But I'm trying to have a sneak peek at this photo next door in the judges' box. There's not much between them, and I'm not close enough to that screen to determine a definitive winner.
1: Okay, I'll come back. Bordertown, race 8 is next.
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1: Now, the favourites won it at Bordertown. Numbers are 7, 10, 12. Toussaint Dylan Gibbons gets the favourite home in the last bound at $2.60. They're loading at Bordertown. Number 3, A Fair View at Bordertown is your favourite. Bet 365, say $4.40. Just Like Lisa is at $4.80. And then Exonumia is at $6.50. Number 2 on the third line of betting. A couple of movers at a bit of value have been 5, Lunar Shot. And you can get $7.50 about it. And also Immortal. Mortal Spirit, Caitlin Munro, number 9, currently at $12, but that's a shorten. So 5 and 9 at value have moved here, coming into the next at Bordertown. And at Goulburn, numbers are 7, 10, 12 and 6. 7, 10, 12 and 6. I'll get those to you next. Here's Bordertown.
4: Right to go, race 8 in the sun glare at Bordertown. That sun is quite harsh now. They're Let Go, they're racing, and Immortal Spirit won the start, is moving over from the centre, hunting up along the inside is Redneck Woman, along with Luna Shot, also creeping forward with Intacto. In behind those, Exonomia with A Fair View, who lobs midfield. Around the outside, Time Ruler with Just Like Lisa. Then we go back to Prodigal Lad, a further two away, the Ice Cutter, and the last one is A Little Bitter Polly. So they head off the back, Intacto the leader, away by a length. They race up to the side with 600 metres to run over Immortal Spirit, and Luna Shot is third, along with Redneck Woman Under Pressure. Progressing as A Fair View. In behind those, Prodigal Lad, Exonomia, around the outside, Time Ruler, the Ice Cutter, battling away there. We have A Little Bit of Polly back in the ruck with Luna Shot, but they head up the straight. Immortal Spirit the leader, Intacto. Here comes Luna Shot down the outside with A Fair View. It is Immortal Spirit from Luna Shot, who's looming up on the outside. A Fair View over the top. A Fair View will beat home Luna Shot, Just Like Lisa, and Immortal Spirit with the Ice Cutter. In behind those, we had Exonomia with A Little Bit of Polly, Redneck Woman, Prodigal Lad, Time Ruler, one of the last ones in, and tailed off there towards the rear as well in that group. I think I got all of them.
1: 3, 5 and 4, and number 3, A Fair View, Todd Pannell at $4.40 and $2.10, 5, Lunashot, $3, 4, Just Like Lisa at $1.70, he called number 9, Immortal Spirit, into 4th spot. 3, 5, 4, Expect the 9, at Bordertown you now need 8, 10 and 3 to be alive, and that brings up a double for Todd Pannell. He rode the winner in race number 2. Now, Bet365 bring you race day again this afternoon, as they do through Wednesday to Saturday, when I'm always with you. 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Now, let me see if I can clear those for you after that third leg of the quaddy at Bordertown. They're not there yet. I'll do that next on race day.
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0: Now, at Goulburn, 7, 10, 12, and 6. Number 7, Toussaint Dylan Gibbons at $2.60 and $1.30 was a double for Dylan. Number 10, Hussey La Vista, paid $4.10. 12, Cha-Cha-Cha, $2.70. And 6, Malinga Missile. Cornella paid $24. Exacta, $35. The trifecta, $308. And the first four at Goulburn was 7, 10, 12, and 6, and paid $4,682. The last running double of the day there, 4 and 7, paid $47. And the Goulburn Quaddy was $555, 8, 9, 4 and 7 after the last there today. Keegan Latham and Dylan Gibbons both finished the day with doubles. Adam Hieronymus, Dale Cole and Glenn Carl all had one each. At Bordertown, number 3, A Fair View, Todd Pannell, $4.40 and $2.10. 5, Luna Shot at $3. 4, Just Like Lisa, $1.70 and 9, Immortal Spirit. The Quinella paid $20, Exacta $29. The Trifecta $155. And the first four, 3, 5, 4 and 9, $1,680. At Bordertown, the running double, 10 and 3, has paid $54. This morning on Giddy Up with Gareth Hall, Monday to Friday from 8 o'clock, of course. Mark Hunter was in the studio talking about the Group 1 Maccabi Diva tomorrow. Big day at Flemington. She's an Alibi is the hot favourite, and this was Mark having a look at the Group 1 tomorrow.
1: Is she over the line?
2: Pretty much. She's just better than them. Her record at the mile is absolutely outstanding. She couldn't go any better than what she went first up, giving a start to Autumn Glow, who kicked. She ran home super. She was powering through the line. Those two scratchings of Buckaroo and Birdman bring her in two gates. She will park about fifth or sixth, and I just think she will round them up and win. To beat number 4, Sir Delius. Got a tricky gate, Sir Delius. It's what it's got. It's got Treasure the Moment drawn directly outside it. Now, Sir Delius isn't brilliant away. Treasure the Moment flies the start. So there is a chance Treasure the Moment just chops it in half straight after the start and makes it very difficult for Craig Williams and Sir Delius. Having said that, the horse is that good. It can sit three wide and still run well. I think 8 Autumn Boys got a great place chance. It's drawn to get a beautiful run. It was a month between trials. Only had 2 trials, soft trials into that first up run, and a month since its latest trial. So I would think that was pretty much a barrier trial. It didn't have much luck up the straight. It'll be much fitter for that. And one Mr. Brightside, I assume you'll get across Light Infantry Man. He's not guaranteed. You go back to the overhead shot of the All-Star Mile where they drew alongside each other. He probably jumped about a long neck to a half length quicker than Light Infantry Man. But with Light Infantry Man drawn inside, you know, he's not guaranteed to cross him. If he gets the lead, he'll try and walk, do the same as last year, and it'll be very hard to run down. He was a

0: similar run first up to last year, he's got a chance of being in the money for sure. But I think she's just too good. 12-4, 8-1.
1: Sir Dillies, do you think he can get outside the leader?
0: No, I don't. I think Treasure of the Moment's too fast for Sir Delius early. Treasure of the Moment will be there. It all depends. The last place that Ethan Brown would want to be is behind Mr. Brightside going 14 to the furlong. That just gives Light Infantryman no hope. So he will either, I would assume he would like to lead or be outside leader. Sir Delius could easily be stuck three wide in this race because Treasure of the Moment is such a brilliant beginner, could make it very hard for it.
1: What kind of tempo does his favourite need?
0: Oh, well, the faster tempo, the better, but I think...
1: If they walk, well, she's going to be in trouble if she's too far back.
0: Well, it's going to make it harder because Mr. Brightside will kick it home in such quick time. If he got the run he got last year, he's going to kick it home in such quick time.
1: It's impossible.
0: It makes it almost impossible. She'll be close enough. She's fantastic first up. I think she's still, you know, she's probably a better... Oh, she's a better mile, I would say, than Via Sestina, who ran in it last year, so I think she'll still win.
2: Mark Hunter with Gareth Hall this morning. And speaking of Mark Hunter, don't forget again to tomorrow morning, you've got Mark and David Gately with the Melbourne Form Preview from 8 o'clock, which follows the First Word with Travis and Nick Noonan. And Travis stays on to host Mark and David again tomorrow morning with a comprehensive look at the races in Melbourne for you tomorrow. Back shortly with Paul Hammond for Race 9 at the Greyhounds at Traralgon.
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0: Welcome back to Race Day. We're 2 minutes away from Paul Hammond for the night at Traralgon, and he went 1, 2, 8, and 7. My last mention this afternoon of the Rising Sun Hotel to John and Annalise and their wonderful staff. Thank you for your ongoing support of Race Day at RSN, John and Annalise, and all of the rest of the folk at the Rising Sun Hotel. Do dive in and see them at 2 Raglan Street. And if you can't dive in yourself, but you'd like somebody else to go, you can simply purchase a very easy to redeem voucher. Go to their website, just Google Rising Sun Hotel, it comes up, South Melbourne, and it's a really good website, and go to vouchers and you can decide how much you want to spend. And it's easy to do online. Just click on buy voucher and then you can send somebody off. It might be a thank you from a corporate level for someone who's works for you that's done a good job. It might be someone's birthday or anniversary in your family. You mightn't be able to join them. But you can just go to the website and purchase a voucher, let them know you've done it, and then they turn up at the riser. And for argument's sake, if you spent $100 and they spent $102, then they only owe $2 on the way out the door, etc. So it's a really lovely gift and it'll always be appreciated, and you can do it online at the website at the Rising Sun Hotel. And dive in and have a great cold beer and say good day to the team there and let them know that RSN sent you. Here is Traralgon with Paul Hammond. It is race 9.
1: Greyhounds heading up to the boxes, just going past the 425 metre start. This race over 350 for the Morelli's Movement and Mobility Centre event. We've got 320 each of two, Sophie Banjo and Be My Tiger. Both have quite good credentials. Sophie Banjo's won 5 from 15 with 4 placings. So working through the classes nicely, as to as Be My Tiger, who's at 320s, had 16 goes for 3 victories. The other one's in commission, Rose Opal for Billy Stockdale. Sometimes shows some pace. It's at 650. Sublime finished down the track last start. It's a $950 chance. And Urban Bites for Rob Conway was second behind Dynamite Doug here. So reasonable run last start. It's at $4.20. And they have arrived at the boxes here for the ninth race of 12 events here this afternoon. It's been a good day's racing. The weather has been perfect. Be My Tiger, Sophie Banjo are the favourites here. The previous race saw a good strong win to Joey, who has been knocking on the door of late, and he's engaged at Sale on Sunday. So might be one to follow there at the Sale Club on Sunday after that pretty stylish win here in the previous race. Okay, they're moving into the boxes. Getting set here. Race number 9, Grade 5 Stake. Last of the runners loaded up. The green light is on. Set to go for the ninth. They're ready. Racing, Sophie Banjo about third away, showing pace, Be My Tiger. Going up swiftly was Rose Opal, the outside, and right around them was Sublime with a powerful run. Sublime takes a narrow lead, Be My Tiger continues to boot up on the fence, then Rose Opal, Urban Bites, around the home corner. Sublime's got a kick, 2 lengths clear, Sublime is the winner. Be My Tiger second, third Urban Bites, fourth was Rose Opal, then for the back, Best Dressed. Well out of it there were Tick Returns and Sophie Banjo. It's the best time of the day over the 350 so far, running around 19 and 93. So good performance for the Philip Palutro-trained Sublime by Aston Rupee from Elevated. And was a good performance here. Beats number 2, Be My Tiger. So it's 7 beating 2, 8 gets 3rd. And officially 4th in the race goes to number 6, which is Rose Opal. 7, 2, 8, 6 are the interims here. 2.25 by 2.25, 1993 and 664. That Greyhound, good performance. 7 wins now from 17. So it's got a pretty good strike rate there for a young Greyhound. We'll have some totes for you shortly. Race number 9 at 7, 2, 8 and 6.
0: So that's a trifecta to pool selections. They're loading at Tuncurry for race number 8 of the afternoon here. You need 4, 2 and 10 to be alive in the quaddy. Andrea is the favourite at $1.55 with Bet365. $7 about the second favourite, which is Kai Hoko, number 4. And then $8 in from 13 for Can't Touch This, number 8, Ash Morgan, who's had a winner already today. So there's a little bit of money for Can't Touch This. and the others are on the drift as they load away. Paul, have you got details there quickly?
1: Yes, certainly do. Sublime, the winner, 950, 450. 2 Be My Tiger, 190. 8 Urban Bites, no third. 4th was 6. 1790, Quinella Exacta, 33.10. Trifecta's paid pretty well, 122 and 50. First 4, 502, 20. Running double 4 and 7, $96.40 for the running double. Good performance by that Greyhound Sublime. Might be worth following. 7, 2, 8, 6, race number 9.
0: Nice try. Trifecta from you, Paul. 122. Set Tun Curry.
2: Action. Line set. Ready for the last. They stand. Red lights continue to blink. Set. Away and racing. On the outside, Be Quiet, one of the first to begin with Florino, who uses the inside advantage. So Florino just in front, Be Quiet second. Third placing was Grassburn, followed by Water Rush out deep. The pick, Lino, behind those Can't Touch This, and a half length to Rock and Millie, followed by on the inside Get Some Fun, and a further length and a half, Andrea, travelling on the inside, followed by Ostracized 2, Kyoko, and two lengths last of all was Juan Gina Rose to the 600. It's Florino opening them up, put two lengths, Water Rush second, a length and a half third, Grassburn, the Piccolino, Be Quiet, Can't Touch This from Get Some Fun, Rock and Millie, Andrea still a long way from them, from Kyoko, Ostracized, and whipping the field in as Juan Gina Rose, as heads had turned for home, it's Florino in front, out by two and a half, Water Rush to second, Grassburn third, the Piccolino behind those, Andrea, who's down the crown of the track, but they've got to get Florino at the 200, it's out by two, Grassburn closing, Be Quiet, Andrea, followed by Kyoko. It's still in front, Florino on the outside, Be Quiet, flying home was Andrea. Andrea gets up to win. Big effort. Andrea has beaten Be Quiet and Florino from Kyoko. Grassburn, Ostracized, Get Some Fun. Juan Gina Rose, Can't Touch This. The Piccolino, well back, Water Rush, and knocking up last of all, Rock and Millie. It's come from third last, Andrea, and has claimed Be Quiet in the shadows of the post, and has won the last. 13-3 for third. On the outside, Grassburn is prominent with the tiring Florino. Interim numbers of 13.

0: 13-3, 9-1.
1: So a ton curry today. The quaddy is finalised on 4, 2, 10, and 13. And Shannon Llewellyn, the last winning jockey of the day. Ash Morgan rode two winners there today. Jess Taylor, Aaron Bullock, Andrew Gibbons, Adam Farragher, Rory Hutchings, and Shannon Llewellyn, all one each on Foster Cup Day at Tuncurry. At Mildura, we're on start time now for race six. Here is Rob Orbar.

0: going to start to move up for race number six here today. This is the horsequeen.com pace. It's over to 2190. Very competitive race, business class. The favourite at 250. King Sane at 350. Let's Go Big Girl 390. And Two United at $7. Now the siren is sounding. Looks like we've got a false start here. We do have a false start. Not sure the reasoning behind it. We'll find out in a moment. But the starter, number four, Let's Go Big Girl, appears to have broken up in the score up. And as a result of breaking up, the starter has called a false start.
1: Okay, false start. We'll come back for take two in just a moment.
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0: Back to Rob for an update at Mildura.
1: Big girl, normally a very fast beginner. Obviously, she broke up in a score up that first time round. She seems quite fine at the moment. She's right up on the gate. Stand by and away. Let's go, big girl. Gets away cleanly this second time. And she begins fast as expected. And she works to the top from business class, who came across from the wide draw. Gets up in the second spot. And King Saint's out deeper on the track. Three wide pressing forward. Leaders back United. And one out, two back Rio Rock. From Kiang Moroccan, who's three back the inside. Then Cemetery Bay. And then back last of all at the rear of the field was Classic Line. So the lead up, settling down, was Let's Go Big Girl as expected. She holds a margin of about 5 or 6 metres to King Saint. United leaders back and business class into the one out, one back trail. Kiang Moroccan and Rio Rock, Cemetery Bay and Classic Line. They leave the straight and the front runner is Let's Go Big Girl. Leads by 2 metres. Sitting up second was King Saint. Third United, fourth business class. Then fifth Kiang Moroccan and the pegs from Rio Rock, Cemetery Bay and Classic Line. They head to the back. 41.2 was a lead time, so it's pretty solid. And Let's Go Big Girl certainly got fired up in front. She's just allowed to stroll along here for Connor Clark, and she leads by 3 metres to King Saint. United third. Favourite business class gets a good trip. One out, one back from Kiama Rock and Rio Rock, Cemetery Bay and Classic Line. 31 seconds the first quarter of the last mile. Tempo's pretty solid here, and Let's Go Big Girl leads from United. King Saint's doing all the work without cover, whilst business class is enjoying a beautiful trip. One out, one back. Three back the inside, Kiang Moroccan from Rio Rock, then Cemetery Bay and Classic Line. 30.2 the second quarter. Let's Go Big Girl, 2 metres to King Saint United. Business class just travelling sweetly in a one out, one back trail. Then Kiang Moroccan, Rio Rock's at the drop to the bed. Cemetery Bay now tries to pick up ground from Classic Line. They go down the back and it's still Let's Go Big Girl by a head to King Saint, who's trying to draw up a little bit closer. Breathing down their necks is business class. It's ready to strike. Then United calling it a day from Kiang Moroccan.

0: Hopkins Cemetery Bay, Rio Rock, and Classic Line heading up towards a turn. Business Class pops out at a 1-1, 28-4, the third quarter. Let's Go Big Girl leads away, but here comes Business Class. It's letting down with a pretty big sprint to go up and take the lead. Business Class in the middle of the track sprinted away, trying to run on from back in the field, Cemetery Bay, but Business Class had the best run of the race. Beautiful drive, and Business Class takes out the last. From Cemetery Bay, third home, Let's Go Big Girl, I feel. Maybe King Saint and Kia Moroccan in that photo. Then Classic Line, United, and back last of all, Rio Rock, 29.8 the final quarter, and a mile rate of 158. Today was a day for Business Class, who thoroughly deserved that victory after putting up some very good performances in recent times over the past few months, and just doesn't have the best of luck. Today everything went right for it. It was certainly in a position to strike, and it certainly did. Number five, Business Class, for Michael Gadsden and Luke Dunn, who's had a fantastic day. Multiple winners for Luke. Second placing to nine, Cemetery Bay. Very good run. Came from a long way back. Nice effort for Pud McDonald and Luke Sutherland. Third goes to number four.
1: Thank you for the calls today, Rob. Geelong is due for race nine in 60 seconds at Tuncurry. Numbers are 13, 3, 9 and 1 on that previous. Number 13, Andrea or Andrea, Shannon Llewellyn, $1.70 and $1.30. 3 Be Quiet at $2.30. 9 Grassburn, $4.90 and 1 Florino. The Exacta $7, Exacta the Quinella was $7, the Exacta $11, the Trifecta $97, and the first four $775, 13, 3, 9 and 1 in the Pearl, as it's known. The running double, 10 and 13, paid $34, and the quaddy there, $415, 4, 2, 10 and 13. They're very close to a start at Geelong for race number 9 if you're having a punt in the last. And all details at Mildura soon on 5, 9, 4 and 6. There might be time here. Number 5, Business Class, Luke Dunn, $2.20 and $1.30. 9, Cemetery Bay, $3.10. 4, Let's Go Big Girl, $1.60 and 6, King Saint. Cornetta, $14, Exacta, $22. The Trifecta, $95. And the first four, $398. 5, 9, 4 and 6 on the last at Mildura. The quaddy there today, double 4, double 5, $77. And the running double, a pair of fives, paid $11. Luke Dunn with three winners, Wayne Hill with two, and Jack Law, the only other driver, with one. Here's Geelong.
2: So they're just about ready. Race 9. Eddie Stone just taking his time, going up into that outside gate. He's just about there now, so the field's right to go. All set. And away. And Sacramento actually just about the first one out, but isn't interested in the lead. Newcomb pushing through on the inside to keep out Paramount Plus and Two Love. Island Boy, Chocolate Royal, Sacramental and Tanganyika is really deep out there in the first 200. Jewel Bay behind them, and then Eddie Stone, and the last one is Lording as they work their way to the 1100. So Newcomb off barrier one holds the front. Tanganyika from a wide position comes over to sit second. Third is Two Love, and fourth the inside Paramount Plus. Two further away to Island Boy, who ends up tracking along fifth. They were followed by Chocolate Royal out deep, Jewel Bay the fence, Sacramental between that pair. Eddie Stone is second last, and the last one is Lording with 700 left to go. So off the back, and it's Newcomb, three quarters of a length in front from Tanganyika. Paramount Plus in third position has had a good transit run, along with Two Love in fourth, then Island Boy, Chocolate Royal out wider from Jewel Bay, Sacramental. And back at the rear are Eddie Stone and Lording as they swing for home, where Newcomb is joined by Tanganyika, but Two Love comes off their backs and looks ominous. Then came Paramount Plus, Island Boy pushed along. Chocolate Royal headed the others, 250 out. Tanganyika ran to the front. Two Love strides up on the outside of him, though. Then Newcomb followed by Island Boy. It's Tanganyika and Two Love. Tanganyika's offering good resistance, holds ahead in the last 50 metres, and Tanganyika won it. Tanganyika won it from Two Love. Newcomb, I think, third, just in front of Island Boy, Sacramental and Paramount Plus. Chocolate Royal was with those, and then came Jewel Bay, Lording and Eddie Stone among

0: Love, who had the great drop behind Tanganyika for much of the race, but hasn't been able to get past him in the home straight. Newcomb runs third. Fourth is Island Boy. So the interims go 2, 11, 12 and 8.
1: 2, 11, 12 and 8 on the last. Adam Crittenden, thank you. The quaddy at Geelong today will be 9, 5, 1 and 2. There's only 90 seconds until the first at the Sunshine Coast. Ben Thompson is the Jockey Challenge favourite for this meeting tonight at $1.70, ahead of Emily Lang at $2.90. Bella Youngbury, CJ Graham and Tiffany Brooker and Jake Bayliss are all in double figures. And if you didn't hear their name, the any other option at the Sunny Coast is $9.50. Ben Thompson is favourite, $1.70, and I'm about to go through some changes that are relevant for that meeting at the Sunshine Coast. Now at Geelong, number two, Tanganyika, Jai McNeil, $15.90 and $4.50 in the Get Out Stakes. Number 11, Two Love at $1.40. 12 Newcomb at $7.60, the place in 8. Island Boy, the Quinella, $39. The Exacta, $103. The Trifecta, $1,692. And the first four, 211, 12 and 8, $8,234. The last running double of the day, $102 at Geelong for 1 and 2. And the quaddy there, 9, 5, 1 and 2, $18,531. At the Sunshine Coast, we've got some late changes that you might not have. Starting at race number 4 today, Ben Thompson, who's the Jockey Challenge favourite, as you've just heard, is a pickup ride for number 3, Wrigley Field. In race number 4, number 9 will be Taylor Marshall. That's Influential. That's a pickup ride. And in race number 6, Emily Lang will be with 11, Storming Home. And Mark Duplessis has picked up number 17, Written Reality. They are the pickup rides coming into the Sunny Coast. There are no late scratchings. And here is race 1.
2: And the runners are getting set here for race number 1.
1: It's a soft 6.
2: Newey coming forward. Now Amelioration's about to move in. Sea Lord still out of line with Buffalo Theory as well, so we're not too far.
1: At Geelong today, Ben Mellon was the only double. John Allen, Jordan Childs, Patrick Maloney, Jamie Mott, Jet Stanley, Daniel Stackhouse and Jai McNeil all one each.
2: At the top of betting. Now up comes Sea Lord. And they're ready to go. The red light's been turned on. Set for the opener. Right to run. Ready, and they're off now. And a little bit slow to move was Dernis, who's ridden hard early to try and pick up ground. Speed from Amelioration with Juno Star, and there's Buffalo Theory, who's ridden positively to go forward and take up the lead. So it's Buffalo Theory clear by a neck. Sea Lord steadily building up to second spot. Dernis has recovered to be in third, and then came Juno Star fourth the rail. Amelioration drifts back to second last, and Moana Nui whips the field in. They're under the bottom turn now, approaching the 1,700 metre mark, and it's Buffalo Theory in front and bowls along by half a length to Sea Lord in second position. Third, the inside Juno Star, and then came Dernis, who's fourth, just wanting to overrace there and throw the head about. Two lengths away, Amelioration, who's second last, and the favourite looks to be travelling kindly, and Moana Nui is last of all. So they noticeably slacken the tempo now, and it's Buffalo Theory at the 1400, the outsider in the field, leading by three quarters of a length. Sea Lord positions second. Third, the inside Juno Star. Dernis is fourth up on the steel, three lengths away then to Amelioration, and one and a half further back to Moana Nui last of all. So going along the back straight, and Dernis, after being a little bit keen there in the first half of the race, takes off and now takes up the lead for Lorena. So it's Dernis going to the front now, clear by 2.5 to Buffalo Theory in second. Sea Lord third. Now here's another move. Moana Nui's taking off from last and going around the field. Juno Star's trying to improve on the fence, and Amelioration, happy to watch it all unfold, is Lang still last of all. They go to the half mile now, and it's Dernis the pilot, and challenged now in the lead by Moana Nui. So it's been a chopping and changing affair. A length and a half, Buffalo Theory third, and then came Juno Star fourth. Two lengths away then to Sea Lord, who shuffled back to last, and Amelioration starting to be wound up. She's about to get to the outside, but still spots the leaders five lengths. Moana Nui's going to be first for home, with Dernis trying to come back on the rail. They're three lengths in front of Juno Star into the clear. Amelioration winding up down the centre of the course, and then Buffalo Theory and Sea Lord. Moana Nui struck the front. Durness has tried to kick back. Then Juno Star and Amelioration still running.

0: on from Sea Lord, Moana Nui at the 150 with Dernis. Then came Juno Star, Amelioration trying to lift, but it's Moana Nui in front, and the mid-race move is going to pay dividends. Moana Nui beats home Juno Star, Amelioration, Sea Lord, and then Dernis at a long last Buffalo Theory. Ross O'Sullivan happy to tip and roll at around the half mile with Moana Nui. Took off from the back of the field with the 2200 metre runs under his belt, and he's outstayed them there, number two. Good win and a good ride. Two first, Moana Nui. Ross O'Sullivan riding for Kath Hamplin.
1: 2, 6, and 5 on the first at the Sunny Coast. Number two, Moana Nui, Ross O'Sullivan. And here we'll pay $5.70 and $2.20. Number six, Juno Star, $2.60. No third div for third. Number five, Amelioration. It's 2, 6, and 5 after the first at the Sunshine Coast. Shortly back to Paul Hammond for race 10 at the Greyhounds at Traralgon. He's gone the pink wing, 8, 3, 2, 4. Now, importantly, if you missed his preview earlier today, he gave this eight dog the wrap of his best value of the day. It's currently $10 with Bet365, out from 8 where it opens. And it's Ryan Star, number 8. And he liked it as a real chance to maybe take this out at a price if you missed his preview. The favourite, having said all of the above, is Poor Romello out of the white box, number 3, and it's currently at $2.70 with Bet365, but he liked that 8. Now, fourth at the Sunny Coast has just been framed. It's 2, 6, 5, 1. Number 2, Moana Nui. Ross O'Sullivan, 5.70 and $2.20. 6, Juno Star, $2.60. No third div, number 5, Amelioration, and 1, Sea Lord. The Quinella, $19, Exacta, $25, the Trifecta, $65, and the first four, $142 for 2, 6, 5, and 1 after the first at the Sunshine Coast. Traralgon Greys with Paul is next. In about 25 minutes, Steve Cleave is going to coordinate the races for you tonight.
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0: Paul Hammond, race 10 at Traralgon.
1: So they're at the boxes here. The next program here at this track will be next Wednesday. No racing here on Monday next week, and next Wednesday's the next meeting. In fact, they're racing Wednesday and Thursday next week here at Traralgon. So a few minor changes there for next week. This is the Martin Cameron MP member for Morwell event. Paul Romello's 3.10 favourite over Aston Kalara's. Had good support, 3.70, 4.60 cream, and Ryan Star is at $9. Moving in, 10th on the program, 350 metres is the journey here. It's a grade 5 stake, tier 3 class afternoons racing here. We're just about set, and there is the green light. About to go. They're ready. Racing, Ambani on the inside came out fairly well, showing pace there was Words. Good charge for the lead. Going up on the outside was Cream, trying to get around the Warrior Page. Caught very wide was Ryan Starr. It's back toward the tail now with Aston Kalara. Coming up to the corner, Cream is the leader. A length or so to Words, who's trying hard. It's Cream clear, and Cream rising to the top wins it by two lengths to Words. Then came Paul Romello. Further back was Ambani, and behind those Aston Kalara. Ryan Starr was wide all the way, then Warrior Page and Frequency, and the time is around 20:58. Number 6 Cream for David Jensen. Back-to-back wins after a good win at Geelong last start by Fernando Bale. Black Robin showed good dash from the centre box and was a very good charge for the lead, with three or four of them trying to vie for that premier position early. And it's 6-5-3-1. 6-5-3-1 are official. It's 2.25. 2.25 by a half a length, 6.85, 20:58, the gallop. And well done to David Jensen, the Fernando Bale chaser Cream, doing a good performance there for race number 10 on the card. Just seeing if there's any totes for you here on the 10th race. And they're not quite through yet. So at this stage, it's 6.5.3.1, more to follow race 10.
0: Cream always rises to the top, Paul.
1: Yes, it did in that race.
0: Rightio, no divs. I'll get those. Or do you want? Have you got them? I'll just up.
1: They haven't come.
0: I'll come back, Paul. I'll just update Bordertown. Race number 9 at Bordertown is the last of the afternoon, and they're about to get going with Bet 365. And by the way, coming into the last, you need 8, 10, and 3 in the quaddie here. And Narralinga, number 2. There's a few experts that have given it a wrap earlier today in different genres of the media. 2, Narralinga, $4.40. 6, Costless is at $4.80. And 5, Sky Talker is the third line of betting at $5.50. And there's a little bit of money for Star Tide. It is number 11 at $5 with Bet365. There was a nibble earlier on today, just a little bit around for Fawane, number 10. Paul, back to you.
1: And the winner, number 6, Cream, $6.165, Words, $3.30. 3, Paul Romello, 1.74th, was number 1. 73.30, Quinella, 45.10, Exacta. Trifecta, 249.50, first four, 2,000. 205.40, nobody got the running double on the previous two races with those numbers 7 and 6. Okay, that wraps up race 10. The next on the card is the grade 5 stake over 350 metres. And we're clear of scratchings.
0: Here's Bordertown.
2: Bordertown, they're let go. They're on their journey. Narralinga was slowly away, but is hunting forward along the rail. Costless will take the lead early, and moving up alongside is Sunday Funday. A further two away then. Lady Memphis making ground around the outside with Hedonist, and in between there is Sky Talker. Narralinga back on the inside with Demi Quaver. Then we go back to Star Tide along with Pawani a long way back, and right out the back is Satay Chicken. They head off the back and have about 700 metres to run. The pilot here is Costless by a half over Sunday Funday. Two away then to Hedonist. A further length away, Narralinga is progressing up through the field. Then we go back to Lady Memphis around the outside. Sky Talker in that clump of horses as well, and progressing Pawani, Demi Quaver back towards the rear along with Satay Chicken. They head up the straight with 250 metres to run. Costler, Sunday Funday. Here comes Narralinga. Out deeper, Star Tide making ground. It's Narralinga, Star Tide, Costless, squeezing through late. Sky Talker from nowhere. Narralinga wins again. Big same Sky Talker. Third, Star Tide. Fourth, maybe Demi Quaver in front of Costless with Lady Memphis. Then we go back to Sunday Funday, Pawani in that group as well. Towards the rear, we had Sauteed Chicken, who was right out the back with Hedonist. After the running of race number 9, the final event from Bordertown.
0: Todd Pannell finishes the day with 3 winners at Bordertown. He's had a good day out there. 2, 5, 11, a photo for fourth. Number 2, Narralinga at $4.70 and $2. Good price in the end. Number 5, Sky Talker, $1.50. 11, Star Tide at $2.10. The quarter at Bordertown will be 8, 10, 3 and 2. We just need fourth to be confirmed. It's still a photo. 2, 5, 11.
2: Third should be number 11, I should say. Star Tide, Rochelle Milnes for Karen Burns, and fourth will be number 9.
0: 2, 5, 11, and 9. Dan Malecki's coming up with a preview of the Geelong Trots in just a moment. If you're punting there tonight, make sure you grab a pen. Dan with a few selections in just a moment. I'm also going to update the Group 1 Maccabi Diva Stakes with Bet365 for tomorrow's big one at Flemington for you as well. Now, at the Bordertown Gallops today, Todd Pannell finishes the day with 3. Campbell Rewilla, Gemma Gutty, Margot Collis, Harry Grace, Jacob Opperman and Wesley Cave all had 1 winning ride each at that South Australian venue today, and they're in. Number 2, Narralinga, $4.70 and $2. 5, Sky Talker at $1.50. 11, Star Tide, $2.10. And number 9, Demi Quaver. The Quinella, $9, Exacta, $23. The Trifecta paid $101. And the first 4, 2, 5, 11 and 9 paid $1,241. The running double on the last 2 races paid a lobster, $20 even for 3 and 2. And the quaddy, 8, 10, 3 and 2, $1,308. Now, ahead of the first at Geelong tonight, here is your caller, Dan Malecki.
3: Thanks, John. 8 races at Geelong tonight. The better bets on the card. I thought each way, race 1, number 3, $9 toasty in the Bet Focus pace to kick things off. Represents that little bit of value, has a bit of gate speed. I can see it in front, and it'll run a really good race. Both runs from a spell have been quite good. Race 1, number 3 each way, $9 toasty. I thought the best bet was race 4, number 7, Zenderman. Comes out of a heat of the Vic Bread at Kilmore. And look, it might have just come up a little bit too quick for it. It'll benefit from the run. Pretty handy horse, and I think might be too good in race number 4. That's number 7, which is Zenderman. In the other races on the card that are worth getting involved in, I thought in race 7, Flying Time would be hard to beat, but Against the Bridle is the one to beat. But if you're looking for some value outside the fave, it might be Flying Time, race 7, number 3. And a back to earlier on in the card, in race number 2, Sea Fury's come up a very short prize favourite, well in the red. I think Gunfire's going that well, horse number 9. It's actually each way odds, which surprises me a little bit tonight. Race 2, which is number 9, Gun 4 higher. 8 races, but a good card of harness action at Geelong tonight. The Bet Focus pace is kicking it all off at 6:04.
0: Dan, looking forward to it already, mate. Thank you very much. And we'll have the 11th at Traralgon very shortly with Paul Hammond. With Bet365 at Flemington tomorrow, race 8 is the Group 1 Maccabi Diva Stakes. And with jockeys, here is the current market update for the big one tomorrow. Number 12, She's a Alibi. Well, we know it was going to start favourite. It's currently $1.60, Luke Nolan. Number 4, Sir Delius, Craig Williams, $4.20. 1, Mr. Brightside, Blake Shin, $9. Number 10, Treasure of the Moment, Damien Lane, $12. 8, Autumn Boy, Mark Zara, $19. Number 2, Half Yours, the Melbourne Cup champion, with Jamie on board, Jamie Millam, is at $34. Number 3, Light Infantry Man, Ethan Brown, tomorrow, $41. 7, Another Will, John Allen, at $71. 11, She's a Hustler, Jordan Childs, at $81. And at $101, number 13, I Hope A Wins, is Jason Collett. And it's the real roughie in the Group 1 at Flemington tomorrow, which is the Maccabi Diva Stakes after the great champion of 2003, 2004 and 2005, 3 consecutive Melbourne Cups. And also tomorrow we've got two Group 2s, the Bobby Lewis Quality and the Letzalobe Stakes. We've got the Group 3 Lexus Archer Stakes and four listed races tomorrow, including the Poseidon Stakes and, of course, the Michael Moroney Plate tomorrow. At Rose Hill, we've got three Group 2s, the Theo Marks, the Run to the Rose and the Scirocco Stakes. The Ming Dynasty Quality is a Group 3 race. At Morfettville, we've got the listed Wiley Handicap. Doombin and Belmont are also racing. And our second meeting in Victoria is Donald tomorrow. It's going to be a big day. Don't forget those lead-in programs from 6 o'clock. The First Word with Travis Noonan and Nick Noonan. And then you've got David Gately and Mark Hunter, who joined Travis at 8 o'clock for the Melbourne Form Preview. That's the comprehensive look at Saturday racing. And that goes into the 11 o'clock kickoff for Snapshot with Travis Noonan. And all of those shows back tomorrow.
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0: And here was Mark Hunter this morning on Giddy Up with Gareth, having a look at the Group 1 tomorrow.
1: Is she over the line?
2: Pretty much. She's just better than them. Her record at the mile is absolutely outstanding. She couldn't go any better than what she went first up, giving a start to Autumn Glow, who kicked. She ran home super. She was powering through the line. Those two scratchings of Buckaroo and Birdman bring her in two gates. She will park about fifth or sixth, and I just think she will round them up and win. To beat number four, Sirdelius. Got a tricky gate, Sirdelius. It's what it's got. It's got Treasure of the Moment drawn directly outside it. Now, Sirdelius isn't brilliant away. Treasure of the Moment flies the start. So there is a chance Treasure of the Moment just chops it in half straight after the start and makes it very difficult for Craig Williams and Sirdelius. Having said that, the horse is that good. It can sit three wide and still run well. I think 8 Autumn Boy has got a great place chance. It's drawn to get a beautiful run. It was a month between trials. Only had 2 trials, soft trials into that first up run, and a month since its latest trial, so I would think that was pretty much a barrier trial. It didn't have much luck up the straight. It'll be much fitter for that. And one Mr. Brightside, I assume you'll get across Light Infantry Man. He's not guaranteed. You go back to the overhead shot of the All-Star Mile where they drew alongside each other. He probably jumped about a long neck to a half length quicker than Light Infantry Man. But with Light Infantry Man drawn inside, you know, he's not guaranteed to cross him. If he gets the lead, he'll try and walk, do the same as last year, and it'll be very hard to run down. He was a similar run first up to last year. He's got a chance of being in the money for sure, but I think she's just too good. 12, 4, 8, and 1.
1: Sirdelius, do you think he can get outside the leader?
2: No, I don't. I think Treasure of the Moment's too fast for Sirdelius early. Treasure of the Moment will be there. It all depends. The last place that Ethan Brown would want to be is behind Mr. Brightside going 14 to the furlong. That just gives Light Infantry Man no hope. So he will either, I would assume he would like to lead or be outside leader. Sirdelius could easily be stuck three wide in this race because Treasure of the Moment, such a brilliant beginner, could make it very hard for it.
1: What kind of tempo does his favourite need?
2: Oh, well, the faster tempo, the better, but I think...
1: If they walk, she's going to be in trouble if she's too far back.
2: Well, it's going to make it harder because Mr. Brightside will kick it home in such quick time. If he got the run he got last year, he's going to kick it home in such quick time.
1: It's impossible.
2: It makes it almost impossible. She'll be close enough. She was fantastic first up. I think she's still, you know, she's probably a better... Oh, she is a better mile up, I would say, than Via Sestina, who ran in it last year, so I think she'll still win.
0: That was Mark's look at the Maccabi Diva with Gareth, and they also spoke about the Archer Stakes this morning.
2: I'm going to tip number 2, Lid Steel, but it's a good race. There's not much between them. She's a very good mare. She looks like she's had a magnificent preparation coming into this. She had 4 goes at Flemington, a win in 3 placings. She'll stride forward. She'll get a great run. She'll run the distance strongly, and she will give you an almighty sight. 6 Chocolates, a couple of goes at the trip for wins. Really good stayer. Gets the blinkers on. It's going well. It's got a great chance. I think 4 Jenny Vermoose had the 2 runs back from a long break, ran well in the race last year. And 9 Think Giant, you're banking on that track being too wet last time. The run before against St. George gives you the form line. Ran well there. Down there on the minimum of 54, I think, is the other hope. I'm going to risk the Arco Fraud. I thought its win on the dry ground was against much inferior horses. It's been outstanding on wet ground, but the dry ground, that was a pretty moderate field. So I think it would be a horse that would be in the race on wet ground, but I think it will struggle on dry ground in this class.
1: I don't think you'll start favourite now, Arco Fraud.
2: We went up 250 in the early markets, which is crazy. I think it will be a drifter.
1: How much is too much weight for Lid Steel?
2: Hopefully not 58.5.
1: No. Think Giant, I really like Think Giant tomorrow.
2: I went back and had a look when Thor, your man Thor, rode it over there, over the 2400. It was really good through the line, so the distance is no issue. The second up run was a beauty. Just that third up run was plain. You're banking on it being the wet track, the reason.
1: And you're banking on someone making it a truly run race. Will that happen?
2: Well, Chief Little Rock's the one that might get carried away. Otherwise,
1: I reckon Stackhouse should take off on Tara Mansour. Something different. That's Louis Clifton. I think he's a part owner. He wanted me to go down the board. What about Tara Mansour at $71?
2: Gareth, please. Did you see its last run? Yes. If it wins, Louis, we will call the police.
1: Suffolk Star?
2: It's in Adelaide as well.
1: Which way would you go?
2: Probably Adelaide. It's got a really good long-distance dry track staying record. Now, whether it's fast enough at 2,500 would be McQuarrie with Suffolk Star.
0: Traralgon Race 11.
3: Just about set, Race 11 for the afternoon, early evening. And the green light is on, 350 metres. Set for a start. Ready, racing. Oncidium came out pretty well. Tootsie shows good pace today and leads them up by length and a half. Maisie Mary goes to second. Oncidium third. Then further back was Poor Larry. Then behind those runners, Special Cigar. Then came Nick again around the corner. It's Tootsie about two lengths in front. Getting up on the inside, Maisie Mary. Tootsie about a length clear. Tootsie too good. Maisie Mary second. Oncidium third. Then came Poor Larry from Special Cigar. In behind those, Nick again. Then came Zipping Giddy and Gotham Thanos. And the race time is around 20 and 28. Well, she's always shown some good pace in her races. Number two, Tootsie. It's been a while before since she's won, but that was a suitable race for her today by Fernando Bale from Amelia Christie for Bill Dawes at Moe South. 22nd career win for number two, Tootsie. Eight, Maisie Mary has run second. One, Oncidium third. Fourth is three, Poor Larry. 6.57 early, 11.86, 20.26. 1.5 the winning margin by 3/4. And 20 and 26, a fair enough run for a tier three race there, with Tootsie showing very good pace today to score an all-the-way victory. A double-figure price here. So well done if you backed it at that price. We're just standing by for totes here. None through at this stage. Intrams are 2.813 on race number 11.
0: I've got them, Paul. Thank you for your help this afternoon. I'm going to leave you with Steve. You Steve Cleave for race number 12.
3: Okie dokie.
0: And I've already briefed him on your appalling behaviour on the air so far. So so don't think that you've got a fresh start, mate, just because the host is changing. I've put you in
3: thank
0: it.
3: Thank you very much.
0: Yeah, Zach.
3: I'll take that. I'll take it on board.
0: Yeah, I think you've never taken it on board before, Paul.
3: I'll take it on notice, as okay, they say in the okay. politics.
0: Have a good night, Paul.
3: You too.
0: Number two, Tootsie, paid $11.10 and $2.60. Eight, Maisie Mary at $2.60. One, Oncidium, $1.80 and three, Poor Larry. The Quinella, $79. Exacta, $114. The Trifecta, $375. And the first four paid $3,883. Some big numbers there. 2.81 and three. And the running double six and two, $94. Paul's selections in the last race, 12. He's gone at 7.123 at Traralgon.
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Rightio, Steve Cleave is here and ready to rip in, and he's going to look after you tonight. We've got the Geelong Trots about to get underway with Mr. Dan Malecki, the voice of Harness Racing Victoria. Gloucester Park tonight, they've got a listed race there. The Howard Porter Memorial is race five, the Northern Trots as well. You've still got the Bendigo Dogs with Daniel Hibbard, the Geelong Dogs, Rob Tester, and the Mandra Greyhounds tonight with Ryan Levitsky. And they've got the West Australia Express Stakes final there as well, Greyhound West Australia Express Stakes final at the Dogs at Mandra. So you'll have a great night with Steve. Oh, and of course the Sunshine Coast Gallops are only one race in already so far as well. So there's plenty ahead. But the first port of call will be back to the Sunshine Coast in a couple of minutes from now for the next of the afternoon there, with Bet365 in race two at the Sunny Coast. Number six, Boots. Ben Thompson, who's the Jockey Challenge favourite, is at $3.60, pretty open. $3.80, number 11, Pierre Antes, is the second line of betting with Taylor Marshall. Then you've got number one, Betty's Boy, Emily Posman, and it's currently $5. But there's been some dough there, $8 into $5 for the top weight, Betty's Boy. So that's a move. Number 17, Tramcar.

0: Tali of Finland has been 8, just out to 9. 3, Boom Chicka Wow, Stephanie Tierney, has been $12 into 10, just sitting back at 11. Then you've got number 8, Catfish, Ash Butler, $16 into 15, 13, and then back at 16. So up and down a bit. Number 7, Groening is Bella Youngbury, $19 into 16. It's probably Guruing. 5, Ninja Power, Montana Philpot. Is that a good week, but is on a drifter, $10 out to 23. $26 then about number 19, Mishani Rose. It's the widest of the others. But it was 34 earlier, now it's 26. And you've got about a minute and 20 for the Sunny Coast. And then right on the back of that, Steve will be taking you to the first at the trots with Dan Malecki at Geelong. So a quick look there for you too. Number 9, Liberty Stardust, is Jody Quinlan, trained by Jody too. And it's been $3.50 into $3. 2, Speedy Healy, $5.50 into $4.40. There's a bit of a tune-up. And $5 into $4.60 for Leonard S. Number 5, James Herbertson, is going to drive that. There's been a bit of money for Chris Alford's drive. Number 7, Artist. It's been $7.50 into $6. But Steve will update that again for you shortly. Have a great night. Steve will join you next. Here's the Sunshine Coast.
1: A fair while. He's now some 10 months or nearly 10 months between his first and second starts. Hopefully he can bring his best form to the races tonight, but he's now out to $3.90, and Pierrontes is continuing to shorten. Number 11 by Pierrata out of the fantastic Funtontes family. That's been a terrific family for Rob Heathcote and a number of his owners as well. Pierrontes is the latest to come to the track, and the Pierrata filly brings a big rap, obviously, on debut, given there's strong money push for her here. Betty's Boy at $4.80 on debut as well, and Tramk is that at $9. So the runners are over at the start and loading up now for race number 2. Plenty of betting action here, Grant, as you join us. Pierrontes, new favourite, now at $3.80. As we wait for these last few to move in, Boom Chicka Wow coming up, Diamond Boom Loads, and the final one will be Tramka. So we're ready to go. This is race number 2 at the Sunshine Coast. The River is Insurance Brokers' cutest 3-year-old maiden. 1,000 metres, Tramka goes up, red light turned on, they're set to go. Ready. Racing now. Slow to move was Boudica Queen. Good speed coming from Diamond Boom. Boots are starting to drive up in the middle with Just Jimmy out wider. And also kicking up on the rail was Catfish as well. So there's a line of four early. Ninja Power goes to fifth behind them with Boom Chicka Wow out deeper. And Boudica Queen's made ground quickly on the rail. Then came Mishani Rose, who's just drifted back towards the end with Pierrontes, who's down to the fence and saving ground from Groening and Tramcap. Up to the corner now with 500 metres to go. And Boots going through in the middle, takes the lead now by a length. Catfish on the rail, then came Just Jimmy, followed behind them by Betty's Boy, who's running about fourth or fifth. Then came on the inside Boudica Queen and Boom Chicka Wow down the outside. 2.50 to go. Boots has taken the lead clearly now from Catfish. Pierrontes has weaved a passage and charges after the leader now, and then came Boom Chicka Wow. It's Boots in front, but Pierrontes is finishing like a train, and Pierrontes charges up, lands big, big bets on debut. Pierrontes, impressive, 1/3. Tramka second, Betty's Boy I think third, Boots got tired late with Boom Chicka Wow next over, then Groening doing a bit through the line, behind them was Ninja Power, and then came Boudica Queen, Diamond Boom further back, Mishani Rose, Just Jimmy and Catfish towards the tail. 11 Pierrontes, 11 Pierrontes is first and has raced away the last 75 metres for an easy win. In the end, number 11 for Taylor Marshall and Rob Heathcote by Pierrata out of Funtontes. And she looks to be

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4: $4.80 for 5. Leonard S. who's been in terrific form. $6. $9 Toasty, number 3. And Artist, number 7, has got support at $6.50. They move up. Moving up race 1 over the mile. And hello everyone on Sky joining us tonight. First is the Bet Focus pace over the mile. Number 9 favourite Liberty Stardust. And they're ready to go. Race 1 of 8 races, Geelong Harness. Green light is on, they're racing. Speedy Healy got off the gate okay. $9 Toasty had its nose just in front of it, but now Fireside kicks up. And it's a pretty even front line in the run of the first turn. There's about 5 of them across the track, and now Artist is let down. It puts its neck in front as it attempts to cross. $9 Toasty's trying to kick up. So they're working, and over on the inside is Fireside, who looks likely to take the trail, but there's a hot tempo into that first bend. $9 Toasty went to the front. Artist persists on the outside. And it'll go to the front now. Artist took it up. Inside the 1,200 with the opening quarter, 27.6. As they come down the straight with just over a lap to go. The leader is Artist. $9 Toasty is second. We'll be able to get use of the Lawn Addicts sprint lane in elapsed time. From the back of the field, Major Orion. It takes off 3 wide, looking for the spot outside of the leader. Fireside, 3 back the pegs. Then Speedy Healy. Next, the inside is City Rockstar. As they make their way past the 800 metres bend, that's the APCO bend. 800, and Artist is 5 metres. Major Orion, $9 Toasty, then Fireside, Speedy Healy, City Rockstar, Liberty Stardust should be suited by the fast tempo, and then came Bang Bang Bobby, who's third last over on the inside of My Atlantis, and at the tail end of the field as they work their way off the back straight is Leonard S. So into the 400, Bet Focus bend they head. The leader is Artist, 2 metres. Major Orion, $9 Toasty is under pressure now, and on the outside, Speedy Healy's getting closer. They hit it off the back in 28.7 for the third quarter. Artist in front. Major Orion second. They've drawn about 6 metres to Speedy Healy. Major Orion the outside. End Artist. Speedy Healy, and here's Liberty Stardust right down the outstride. It's Artist, Major Orion, Speedy Healy and Liberty Stardust. Great go Speedy Healy. Speedy Healy and Nostril, I'd say, to Liberty Stardust, Major Orion and Artist in a very competitive first race of the night. Then Leonard S., City Rockstar, $9 Toasty, Fireside, and they were followed in by My Atlantis and Bang Bang Bobby, 28.9 the final quarter, and the mile 155.7 for Team Zav. Number 2 gets it. Hot tempo, particularly early, and it suited Speedy Healy and Liberty Stardust for that matter, and there's been not much between them on the line. Speedy Healy, number 2, a gelding by Soho Tribeca out of Awesome Majesty, and is raced by S. Zammit and S. Debnam, and Shannon Debnam's first winner as a trainer. And it gets there with Blake Pace in the sulky. It gets there narrowly, but it gets there. Well done to Shannon. Number 2, Speedy Healy, defeats 9, Liberty Stardust, Jody Quinlan, and Major Orion, Julie Douglas, Daryl Douglas third. Fourth goes to 7, Artist, and 8, City Rockstar winds up fifth. Race 1, 2, 9, 10 and 7. Time 155.7, the last half in 57.7. The winner well in the market, Speedy Healy, at around $4.50 on the tote. And Shannon Debnam's only had a few starters, one of which was Speedy Healy, who's had a couple of runs in this preparation. Part owner and trainer, Speedy Healy, Shannon Debnam, her first winner. Half a head, half a neck. Half a head, half a neck of the margins. Race 1, the Bet Focus pace. It's 2, 9, 10 and 7.
2: And the numbers are in for Geelong Harness there. We do apologise for that little bit of a technical difficulty there, but we hopefully get things underway as we have here at Geelong with the two. The winner, Speedy Haley, was about a $4.50 chance. We're just waiting for exotics to come through as they have now. It's $4.50 and $1.50 for the two, Speedy Haley. Number nine, Liberty Stardust, second, $1.40. The 10, Major Orion at $4.10. And the seven has run fourth. Quinella, 2 and 9, $8.50. Exacta, $8.60. The trifecta, 2, 9 and 10, $191.80. And the first four on race one at Geelong Harness, 2, 9, 10 and 7, and it's paid $1,443.10. Race 2 comes up in approximately 24 minutes' time. Albion Park is the next race for coverage. It's up in a minute and a half's time, and it'll be followed by race number 1 at Gloucester Park as they're kicking off nice and early tonight. So Albion Park market, we're looking at race 1. The 1, Prospectus, is at $5.50. The 2 is your favourite. That's Ideal Pursuit, $1.95. The 3 is Luster at $71. The 4, Penny Packer, is a $9.50 chance. The 5, Oh, Here She Comes, at $11. The 6, King Bling, at $10. The 7, has been scratched. The 8, Tell Me About It, is at $26. And the 9, All Eyes on Bling, is a $4.80 chance. Your favourite here is the 2, that's Ideal Pursuit. And it is currently at $2 on fixed odds and $1.50 on the tote. So much, much shorter on the tote as they're only just a minute away here from Albion Park race number 1. Chris Barsby's got the 1 on top, Prospectus. He's $4.80 chance. He's gone the 1 over the 2, Ideal Pursuit and favourite. The 9, All Eyes on Bling, and the 8, Tell Me About It. So 1, 2, 9 and 8 for Chris Barsby. As they're about 45 seconds away from start time. We're just waiting for Chris to join us. As soon as he does, we will throw up to race number 1 at Albion Park. Your favourite is still the 2, Ideal Pursuit, sitting around that $2 mark and has held fairly firm all day about that price. A little bit of late specking for the 1, Prospectus. That is Chris Barsby's on-top selection. Probably gets the perfect trip there behind the favourite. It sits on its back all the way, gets a sprint lane trip up the home straight. And Chris has got it on top for a little bit of value play. It's $5.50 into $4.60, number 1, Prospectus. So a little bit of tightening there. Still $2 about the 2, Ideal Pursuit. $9.50 about the 4, Penny Packer. And then down to the 9, All Eyes on Bling, is $4.60 but gone out to $5 now. So they won't be too far away from starting here at Albion Park as we just wait for Chris to join us. He is joining us now. So let's head up to Chris Barsby for the call of race 1 at Albion Park.
3: Formation here for the first event. The favourite is 2, Ideal Pursuit, at $1.90. $4.60 about 1, Prospectus, $5 for 9, All Eyes on Bling. They're the only three in single figures. Best of the rest is number 4, Penny Packer, at $10. So runners are at the start. Thanks, Grant. Good evening to you. Good evening, everyone. The bulk of the runners are at the start. We're just waiting on one runner to join the rest of the group. Some last-minute gear alterations being carried out. The mobile's in position, and now the starting signal sounds. So these runners are about to be called forward. This is the first of 8 here at Albion Park tonight. As you outlined, Grant, the conditions are perfect, fine and clear. Track's in good order. Ideal Pursuit opened as the favourite, just in front of All Eyes on Bling earlier today. $3 Ideal Pursuit, $3.40 All Eyes on Bling. Ideal Pursuit easily best backed. It's now trading odds on at $1.85. All Eyes on Bling out to $5. Prospectus, number 1, opened $6. Got as short as $4.80 there at one point. It's now at $5. So they're the top three in betting. So runners are coming up. This is race number 1. The gate is now rolling. First race tonight over the journey of 2,138 metres. Ideal Pursuit. He's going to run as the favourite. Thomas Gallaghan takes the drive on the favourite. So all runners move up well. This starts the early quarter.
2: They're going to have to be a pain in the backside here and bring that back because they're running late. Gloucester Park is actually a minute off start time and we do have to prioritise Gloucester Park over Queensland. So we're going to get you the results up for Albion Park as soon as we can. But Gloucester Park now 44 seconds off start time. So we do want to get to them first. Race one here on a 10 race card. Number one, Gentleman's Promise is a $41 chance. The two, I'm Stealthy, goes around as your short price favourite at $1.15. The three is Cougash at $41. The four, D-Mac, is at $7. Number five, Proposition Joe at $17. The six, Signature Look at $41. And the seven, Have Time for Mickey, is a $13 chance. So this is the three-year-old Colts and Geldings. The favourite, I'm Stealthy, $1.15. So extremely short price favourite here going around race number one for Gary Hall Senior with Gary Hall Junior in the cart. And punters have not let this one go. Opened at $1.40. Now into $1.15 as we're just waiting for some audio to come in from the track. They are past start time now. Unfortunately, I don't have Sky 2, so I cannot see what's happening on Sky 2. We've got no Sky 2 coverage here in studio, so it's a little bit of guesswork at the moment as to what is happening on track at Gloucester Park. But as soon as we get that available, I'll certainly be able to come to you. Now, it sounds like there's something happening out on track as we just wait for the call to come through. Richard Bell's gone with the two on top off his tip sheet. I'm Stealthy. He's gone 2, 4, 5, and 1. As the I'm Stealthy is now out to, well, it actually got into $1.12. So a very short price favourite here, I'm Stealthy. As the mobiles start to about to move in, I do apologise for this because I'm working blind here. We can hear Richard on track now. So we might go out to Richard for the call of race number one here at Gloucester Park.
5: And thanks, Steve. The mobile barrier in position, SEN joining us for the running of the first. And $1.10, I'm Stealthy, who's a super talent, this three-year-old, and has won 2 from 3 since resuming. Had no hope the other run where it was 3 wide without cover behind D-Mac. But its two wins have been outstanding and looks to burst to the front here. Unless something untoward happens with maybe Chuga, who's drawn in 3. He can get away pretty quickly. So the amber light is on and the field about to move off for a start. Small chance given to D-Mac to beat I'm Stealthy, but it's pretty small. It's $7.50 compared to the $1.12. JP's open tonight. The big screen's in operation here. If you want to come down to Gloucester Park and enjoy the pacing action as well as the game from across the road. Now, Proposition Joe is coming up. The Borough of Arge will be open during October. Taste of WA. Fritz, kids get in for free for a massive smorgasbord there. Perfect view overlooking the track. And we're pretty close here. Just about ready. Set. Racing. Came out really well, the favourite, I'm Stealthy, straight on the lead, D-Mac, and deeper on the track, pressing forward is Signature Look as well, and behind them is Proposition Joe, who's out a little bit wider. We're looking to try and get into the 1-1 potentially. It will, because Chuga has gone back to the inside, so Proposition Joe's now on the back of D-Mac, and on the inside is Gentleman's Promise behind the leader, and last of all is Have Time for Mickey. Down the straight they run. We're just over 2 laps to go, and the JPs with AFL finals on big screens this Friday. That's tonight. And the leader is I'm Stealthy. Leads by 4 metres. D-Mac the outside. Gentleman's Promise the inside. And Proposition Joe getting a nice run in the 1-1. Over on the pegs is Chuga, followed by Have Time for Mickey, who's second last over on the outside of Signature Look for Emily Savalco and Michael Young as they head into the back. 36-6 was a solid enough lead time. And it's I'm Stealthy leading the way from D-Mac. And Gentleman's Promise is on the inside and the keys pink and black. And then Proposition Joe, who was a big winner last start in slightly weaker company, is sitting 1-1. Chuga the inside, and next of all is Had Time for Mickey and Signature Look on the inside. First quarter goes through in 30 seconds. Out in front, I'm Stealthy, leads the stablemate by a metre. D-Mac on the outside, and racing behind the leader is Gentleman's Promise. Proposition Joe is 1-1. Chuga the inside. Signature Look is over on the pegs. Have Time for Mickey is on the outside. Into the straight, just over 1 lap to go. And the leader, I'm Stealthy, leads the way in the blue and gold by 3 metres. And in the gold and blue on the outside is D-Mac. Gentleman's Gentleman's Promise, third proposition, Joe Every Chance, fourth. True Guard the inside, and then came Half Time for Mickey and Last Signature Look in 29.3. Past the Birdcage, out in front, I'm Stealthy. There's been no change from the start. D-Max second, Gentleman's Promise is third on the inside. Proposition Joe's racing in fourth spot, and then came True Guard, followed by Half Time for Mickey and Signature Look past Shockwave, and it's I'm Stealthy leading by a metre and a half. Two D-Max, Gentleman's Promise and Proposition Joe. On the inside is True Guard, and then Half Time for Mickey and still Last Signature Look about to come off the back straight and go through the third quarter, and it's 28.4. I'm Stealthy leads D-Mac, Gentleman's Promise, Proposition Joe's about to come out wider. Half Time for Mickey is deeper on the track as well, starting to pick up some ground as they corner around the bend. I'm Stealthy has got the lead from Proposition Joe. Half Time for Mickey and D-Mac is battling on, and then Gentleman's Promise, I'm Stealthy in front of Proposition Joe. Half Time for Mickey, but doing it very well is I'm Stealthy, clear over Proposition Joe, and Half Time for Mickey, and I'm Stealthy races home to win it well by 4 metres. Proposition Joe ran second, a half head away third was Half Time for Mickey, and they break away from I'm Stealth from D-Mac, who dropped right off with Gentleman's Promise on its inside, and then came wider on the track Signature Look, and Sugar's not up to this class anymore. It's 27.7, 155 the mile rate, home in 56.1. And number two is the winner, I'm Stealthy, beats five Proposition Joe at a price. Well, when I say a price, it was longer than D-Mac and slightly longer than Half Time for Mickey.
2: 2, 5, and 7 there at Gloucester Park, race number one. The very short price favourite going around at $1.04. I'm Stealthy and wins like $1.04 pop. I know Gary Hall Jr. is not keen to have the GoPro on. He reckons it's a bit of a jinx, but it certainly didn't slow down I'm Stealthy here in the first at Gloucester Park as it won quite convincingly. Now, we did have the running of Terrelgan whilst that race was on. We're going to take a replay of that, and then as soon as the interims come up for Gloucester Park, we can get you the rest of those up for you. At the moment, we've only got the winner $1.04 and money back. So let's take in the Greyhounds at Terrelgan.
6: Racing, Miss Coco, the inside got out well, landed a length in front. Going up on the outside was Jumbuck Johnny. Super Cavici's angling for the inside. Trapped a bit deep was poor Ucardi. Going past it was Cador. Well back Doongella Boy. Up to the home corner, Miss Coco, the leader. 2.5 lengths. Jumbuck Johnny trying hard, but it's Miss Coco. Miss Coco beating Jumbuck Johnny. Third, Super Cavici, and fourth, Doongella Boy. On the inside next came Ruptured. About 2 or 3 to poor Ucardi. And well back there was Fernando Sucre, and the time on the race is around 20.17.
2: 20.17 the run there, the one Miss Coco, 5.50 and 2.30, beats the 5 Jumbuck Johnny at $2. The 4 Super Chaviche is $1.70 place, and the 3 Doongella Boy in for 4th. The Quinella 1 and 5, $20.80, Exacta 57.40, the Trifecta 1, 5 and 4 paid $308.10, and your first 4, 1, 5, 4 and 3 paid $1,040. That was race 12. At Terrelgan. We head back to Gloucester Park. Interims are now in and available. The 2, I'm Stealthy, $1.04 and $1. Beat the 5, Proposition Joe, $4.70 the place. So put a little bit of value in there. The 7, Have Time for Mickey, no third dividend. The 6 has run 4th. The Quinella, 2 and 5, $5.30. Exacta, $5.30. The Trifecta, 2, 5 and 7, paid $18.90. And the first 4, 2, 5, 7 and 6, $107.70. Race 2 at Gloucester Park comes up in 22 minutes. At the moment, your favourite is the 4, and that's Skinny Dippin', currently at $1.95. Bendigo Grey is our next race for coverage.
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2: Welcome back to Friday Night Lights. Steve Cleave here with you right through until midnight tonight. We've got Bendigo Greyhounds coming up, race one. They're just over a minute off start time. Number one, Flex Goodall is at $14. The two, Complete, is at $2.70. The three, Ripper Kev, at $7. Scratch number four. The five, Box, is empty. The six is Kiwi Hepburn. It's currently at $6. Your favourite is the seven. That is Bash Boy Giblet at $2.10. The eight, Come On Fox, is a $61 chance off the tip sheet. Daniel Hibbard's gone with the two on top. He's gone 2, 7, 3, and 6. He's gone Complete on top here, who is currently second favourite at $2.70 as we about to head up for the race call of Bendigo. This is race one of their meeting coming through in about 40 seconds. Let's go to Daniel Hibbard now for the call.
8: 50 Kiwi Hepburn, $8 for Ripper Kev, and then it's $19 for Flex Goodall and $61 for Come On Fox, the outsider of the field. Thank you, Steve. RSN with us for the first of 12 here tonight. It's a pleasant evening here in Bendigo, and weather is clear, and should be a good night of racing ahead. There are no late scratchings. In fact, there's only one scratching for the entire card that comes up in this race. Blissful Betty, the only scratching for the entire program. Bash Boy Giblet is the favourite here for the first. For Daniel Gibbons, has had the 10 starts for a win and 5 minor placings. It was 4th at the Meadows last start and was placed in its previous 3 runs. And it was 3rd to Cobble Hill at Geelong 3 starts ago. Beaten a fair way, but that form looks pretty good given how Cobble Hill went at Sandown last night. $1.90 for the favourite. Complete is the second elect. Is having its second start here tonight by Bernardo in a submission for Brianna Robertson Lee. Set to go the first, favourite in black. And they're away, and beginning only fairly there was Bash Boy Giblet. Very slow out was Come On Fox, and Complete won the start to lead. 2 lengths clear on Kiwi Hepburn, and Bash Boy Giblet getting into its work. Ripper Kev was next, and then came Flex Goodall and Come On Fox. Complete the leader. Kiwi Hepburn a length away closes. Bash Boy Giblet's right behind them in the straight. Coming together there was Kiwi Hepburn and Complete, and dashing past them, Bash Boy Giblet gets the job done by about a length on the line. Second home, Complete, just ahead of Kiwi Hepburn. Ripper Kev was next. Further back in the field then to Come On Fox and Flex Goodall. And the time is 24.097. Favourite wins. Probably was going to win anyway, but I suspect the bump between Kiwi Hepburn and Complete certainly gave it more of an opportunity to win it. It's won it by a length in the end. 7-2, 6-3 on the board. 7-2, 6-3. A length by a head, the margins on the first. 6.56, 11.39 and 12.71. 24.097 is the time. Bash Boy Giblet by Quinlan Bale out of Dusseldorf for Daniel Gibbons. It's win 2 from 11 career starts. 2nd to 2, Complete, Bernardo submission, Brown and Robertson Leach. 13-6, Kiwi Hepburn is by Droopy Sydney out of Lulla. Kiwi 4, Fiona Nunn. 7-2, 6-3, 24.097 the gallop on the first of the night. Favourite wins and was into odds on there on fixed odds at the finish was $3.50 into $1.80. On the totes going to pay $2.104. Complete $1.70. And Kiwi Hepburn, there'll be no third dividend for it. Fourth in number 3. Standing by for the exotics. Race 2 is the Sportsbet Feed Damsels Dash, the restricted win event. Vacant in 5, field of 7. And the second of the night due to go in 15 minutes at 6.42. Quinella on the first, $2. Exacta $4.50. The try $11.80. And the first 4, $22.10. 7-2, 6-3, race 1, Bendigo.
2: Thank you, Daniel. And that is a box first four and box trifecta to Daniel Hibbard there to kick off the meeting at Bendigo. So he's off to a great start. Geelong Harness is coming up in 7 minutes. Before that, we'll be heading out to the Sunshine Coast for race number 3. Join us for that straight after this.
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0: On for Chow Babe. Allwood Chevron drives up along the insides, about to get to the northern feed and higher sprint lane, and then came Cracker Tinney. End of the straight, Huey hits the front. On the inside, we have Allwood Chevron, Batavia Streamline, Sports Central. There's a wall chasing, but Huey got to the top. Good on Your Mate is flying late. Huey needs the line. Huey wins. Good on Your Mate got going late. Finished second, third. She's My Little Jam. And fourth, we had Sports Central there with also Cracker Tinney, Allwood Chevron. Save this dance out wider on the track. Batavia Streamline, Chow Babe, have to check the replay, not sure whether she got clear late, and Save This Dance is back towards the tail. Huey
1: gets a job done, looks like 9, 8 and 3. Huey $2.20 over the 8. Good on Your Mate at $2.40. I think it's the 3 has run third, but we'll get interims up as soon as they become available. Now we've got 3 races in Victoria within 3 minutes. We've got Bendigo Greyhounds up in a minute, Geelong Harness in 2, Geelong Greyhounds in 4. So 3 minutes to cover 3 races in Victoria all at once does not make sense to me, but anyway, that's what they do to us. So we'll do our best to get a copy of every race out to you. First off, Bendigo Greyhounds race 7. It's up in 45 seconds. Your favourite is the 1. Here Comes Billy, $1.45. The 2, Aston Sunshine at $51. The 3, Patriot Silla at $61. The 4, Chevron Strollers at $3.60. The 5, Box is Empty. The 6, Pablo Vendetta is at $10. The 7, Grey Grouper is at $19. The 8, Reiko Zoom is at $51. Off the tip sheet, Daniel Hibbard's gone 1, 4, 6 and 7. Geelong Harness will be straight off the back of that. The 1, Mitzi said $11. The 2, I'm a Terminator at $4.50. The 3, Is a Scratching. 4, All Blazing Guns at $9. The 5, Telemarcus at $5. The 6, Black Bolak at $3.20. The favourite, and 7, My Uncle Stan at $3.40. Straight off the back of that, we'll have the replay up of Geelong Greyhounds race number 6. The 1, Rocky Superstar, $3.60. 2, Did So at $23. 3, Star Rebel at $4.40. The 4, Bronze at $34. The 5, Springer's Boy at $3.80. The 6, Rico Bling at $23. Number 7, Tour Unbound is your favourite at $3. And the 8, West Side Wizard at $18. Let's go to Daniel Hibbard for the call of race number 7 at Bendigo.
2: $4.55. Warrigal, $22.31 and $22.40. And Terrelgan over the $3.50 from Box 89. And 51, 4 starts ago. That's what he's been doing recently. He's going to be awfully hard to beat here at 3's on. Set to run, race 7. Ready? Head away, and here comes Billy. Jump fast on the inside. He was joined initially by Aston Sunshine and wider out Chevron Stroll pushing forward. Patriot Silla the rail from Pablo Vendetta, Grey Grouper and Ryko Zoom. But it's here comes Billy the leader. Chevron Stroll's closed to within about 2 lengths and they've raced clear on the others. Pablo Vendetta and Grey Grouper. It's here comes Billy. Chevron Stroll's giving him a real race, but here comes Billy's going to hold him and he wins it by a length and a half. Chevron Stroll's run second. Pablo Vendetta was 8 lengths away in third. Fourth home, I think Ryko Zoom ahead of Grey Grouper, and Patriot Silla was at the rear of the field in 23.77.
1: 23.77, the run there. For the 1, here comes Billy, the favourite. It's paid $1.90, $1.20 over the 4, which is Chevron Stroll at $1.60, and then the 6 has run third, no third dividends. Geelong Harness, they're on start time here. And number 1, Mitzi Said's at $14. The 2, I'm a Terminator at $4.80. 3 is Scratch. The 4, All Blazing Guns at $8. The 5, Telemarcus at $5. The 6, Blake Bolak at $3.30. And the 7, My Uncle Stan is now favourite at $3.20. Now it changes back to number 6, Blake Bolak at $3.10 favourite. My Uncle Stan at $3.40. So they're having trouble separating the 6 and the 7 here as they're about to move up for running of race 6. Just the 6 horses going around. Let's go up to Dan Malecki for his call. And as I said, we'll take Greyhound, Geelong Greyhound race 6. We will get the replay of that straight up after this.
3: My Uncle Stan, not a lot between them. 3.10, Blake Bolak, who is first up. My Uncle Stan's 3.40. I think the small field suits My Uncle Stan. He's going well. I'm a Terminator drifts out to $5, but a suitable race for I'm a Terminator. Telemachus running well, was second to Diamond Eclipse on Tuesday night this week. It's at $5, All Blazing Guns at $8.50. Won a race earlier this prep at 100-1 at Melton. And the outsider of the field is Mitzi Said. Okay, so the runners are moving up now. Mobile goes through the BetFocus 400 bin and scoring up the six combatants. Planes in Heaven is the scratching. close to a start. Big

0: 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Terrific free-for-all to kick off the card as well. 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The Lara Quality Meets Vic Bred Voucher Pace is now underway. And all Blazing Guns began well, so did Telemachus. They're going to dispute the early lead. All Blazing Guns looking for the trail, and Telemachus is going to get to the front. Mitzi said three back on the inside of I'm a Terminator, and then Blake Bolak, and settling down at the tail of the field is My Uncle Stan. Into the first turn, and Telemachus got across pretty comfortably. Settled 5 metres to All Blazing Guns. Up on the outside, I'm a Terminator's third, and Mitzi Said's fourth the inside. And then came Blake Bolak, and settling down last is My Uncle Stan. Along the back straight now, battle up and a half to go. The lead time in 34.9, and Telemachus is the leader. With Nathan Carr, Telemachus 5 metres in front. In behind it, All Blazing Guns, and on the outside is I'm a Terminator sits parked. Then Mitzi Said fourth, inside Blake Bolak, and last is My Uncle Stan. The field of six come up to the home turn, 1,300 metres left to travel, and it's Telemachus leading the way. Telemachus on top. And it's out from All Blazing Guns in second. Up without cover as I'm a Terminator as they head down the front straight with a bit over a circuit left to go. 30.7 for that first split. Then in fourth, Blake Bolak. Three back the inside, Mitzi Said, and My Uncle Stan. Well, it's within striking distance, three back the outside. About 20 metres off the lead. Into the final circuit they head. And Telemachus is about to take the field through the APCO 800 turn and lead by a couple of metres as they run through the Evolution Lodge bend. Telemachus 3 metres in front of I'm a Terminator. 29-1 for that second quarter. In third position is All Blazing Guns. Fourth is Blake Bolak. And then Mitzi Said, and last of the six runners is My Uncle Stan, 500 to go. And giving plenty is Telemachus. Telemachus from I'm a Terminator under pressure. Blake Bolak to the outside, runs on well, tracked up by My Uncle Stan. Through the Bet Focus, 400 bend. Telemachus in front, Blake Bolak to second. My Uncle Stan is about to peel out widest and getting off the pegs, All Blazing Guns. Running up behind them, Mitzi Said, 28-1, third quarter. It's Telemachus, Blake Bolak the outside, All Blazing Guns, and now My Uncle Stan let down. It's Blake Bolak going up with My Uncle Stan. My Uncle Stan after Blake Bolak. Blake Bolak, My Uncle Stan. Gee, Stan putting the lunge right on the line here. It's a good go. My Uncle Stan, Blake Bolak. Then close up we had Telemachus and Mitzi Said. Good finish again. And they've come clear from All Blazing Guns and I'm a Terminator. 28-3 the final quarter. Mile rate 155.7 brought to you by Team Zav.
1: 155.7, close photo there between the 6 and the 7, the 7 and the 6. We'll get that result to you as soon as we can. We've got a replay of Geelong Greyhounds, race number 6, then we're off to Gloucester Park.
2: Racing, and Tour Unbound only fair to go, winning the start, Star Rebel over Rocky Superstar, going up Springer's Boy and Bronze in the centre, and they're followed by Westside Wizard, Tour Unbound and Did So, and back last would have been Bronze with Ryko Bling. Up to the turn, Star Rebel in front, Rocky Superstar going to it, takes the lead now to Springer's Boy, followed by Tour Unbound, they're in the straight, and Rocky Superstar takes the lead, Tour Unbound late, Springer's Boy down the centre, Springer's Boy I think's come right over the top and beaten Rocky Superstar in a photo. Close up a Star Rebel and then Tour Unbound, followed by Did So Bronze, Ryko Bling and Westside Wizard. And the run there is 26-12 and a good finish.
1: 26-12 the run there. The 5 Springer's Boy, 480 and 210. Beat the 1 Rocky Superstar, 150. The 3 Star Rebel, 150. The 7 has run 4th. Quinella 5 and 1, 890. Exacta 15-40. Trifecta 5, 1 and 3, 75-50. First 4 ending in 7, 127. And 30. If we shoot back to a Bendigo Greyhounds, number 1, Here Comes Billy, $1.40, $1.04. Beat the 4 Chevron Stroll, 160. The 6 run 3rd, no 3rd dividend, 7 runs 4th. Quinella 1 and 4, $2. Exacta 280. Trifecta 1, 4 and 6, 750. First 4 inning in 7, $14.70. And at Geelong, we're still waiting a photo. Very, very close there. We'll get that to you straight after Gloucester Park. We're up to race number 6 here at Gloucester Park. It's up in 15 seconds. Number 1, Mickey's Pride is your favourite, $1.60. The 7, Our Twinkle at $4.20. The 10, Louis LeBeau at $15. The 2, Cougin at $16. The 11, Sugar Delight at $23. The Wand Waver at $26, along with Captain Said So. I'm a 5-star general at $31. Sweet Vivian at $34. CD3 at

0: 1981, along with Vanita Rose and Gully Gum. That's all thanks to Tab Touch. We're proud to be part of the Purple Army this AFL Final Series. WA is our home. Fremantle is our team. Tab Touch, real punters play here. You win some, you lose more. Off the tip sheet, Richard Bell, he's gone with the one on top. Mickey's Pride, he's gone 1, 10, 11 and 2 as horses are being killed up on gate. We're about to head up to Richard for the call of race number 6 here at Gloucester Park. Your favourite is the one, Mickey's Pride, $1.60. It's been sitting around that mark all day. Opened up at $2.70, got backed into $1.55, into a short, it's $1.45 now, just back out to $1.60 and holding tight there for Mickey's Pride for the Keys and Savelko team going around from barrier 1. Number 7, Our Twinkle, second favourite at $4, and then it's double figures the rest. So only two horses wanted in betting. The 1, Mickey's Pride. The 7, Our Twinkle. Richard Bell joins us. Let's go up for the call. Race number 6.
1: Just about set to go here with Mickey's Pride looking to hold up from the inside. Let's see if he can do it. Thanks, Steve, as SEN join us. Just about ready. One waver, captain said so, and they're racing. Mickey's Pride got away pretty well now at gallops. Mickey's Pride has galloped. Louis LeBeau's got to try and deal with that. Mickey's Pride's back in a pace, but the one waver has burst to the front on settling down. In second place, Kujia. Mickey's Pride's off the inside. Over on the outside is Vanita Rose racing in the moving line, and Louis LeBeau's going to end up three back the inside, and on the move is Our Twinkle. Around the outside's going to dash to the front here as they run down the home straight. So Our Twinkle has burst up on the outside and gone to the front from the one waver. Racing in third spot is Kujan. Louis LeBeau the inside left without cover. Vanita Rose, and they're followed behind them by Mickey's Pride, who's in the moving line. Down on the inside is Sugar Delight as they lead the straight, and then CD3. Sweet Vivian right behind it, and further back in the field is Captain Setso from I'm a Five Star General last, and over on the inside is Gully Gum. So down the back straight they run, and the leader is Our Twinkle. Our Twinkle doing it pretty well, leading by 5 metres. The move now from Mickey's Pride. Savalko didn't want to hang back, so he goes up on the outside after that error early on. On the inside is the one waver. Next of all, the moving line is Vanita Rose. Now, Louis LeBeau came away from the inside, and back on the pegs is Kujan as they run around the home turn. Further back, Sugar Delight on the inside of CD3. Well back is Sweet Vivian. Over on the pegs is Gully Gum as they come down the home straight, about 5 metres away next time, a Five Star General. And on the outside is Captain said so. So down the straight, Our Twinkle in front. Right there is Mickey's Pride up on the outside. And third is the one waver. Next of all, put under pressure, Vanita Rose. On the inside, Kujan and Louis LeBeau racing one out and two back as they leave the straight. Then Sweet Vivian off around the outside now. CD3's back in the centre. Over on the inside is Sugar Delight as they leave the straight. The quarter's 31.4 and then 29.8 as they run into the back straight. So the leader is Our Twinkle. Got away from Mickey's Pride, who's struggling to go with it. The one waver the inside, and then came on the outside Vanita Rose, getting held up badly now. Louis LeBeau, Kujan's back on the inside. Vanita Rose comes out three wide. Louis LeBeau tries to latch on but can't, and the leader is Our Twinkle, joined by Mickey's Pride on the outside. But Our Twinkle's responding well. Our Twinkle got away again from Mickey's Pride, and then came Vanita Rose. Kujan gets up on the inside as they corner. Our Twinkle 28.8 leading the way. Mickey's Pride won't go away, and then Kujan further back than Vanita Rose. Our Twinkle fights back hard on the inside, just in front though from Mickey's Pride. Kujan out late, but it's Our Twinkle in front. Our Twinkle just in front, and Our Twinkle has won second. Ooh, might be Kujan, a nose in front of Mickey's Pride, and they're followed by, on the inside behind them coming through late, was Sugar Delight, a good effort, and they're followed by Vanita Rose. It's getting closer to a win. Then the one waver, further back was Louis LeBeau, never likely once it came off the pegs there. Further back in the field was CD3, well back I'm a Five Star General, and then Captain said so. A long way back, Sweet Vivian, also Gully Gum. Our Twinkle has
0: 7, 2, 1, and 11 by looks of it. Number 7, Our Twinkle, the winner at $4.30 at $1.70. Mandra is about to jump as we're about to head up to the race number 1 there. Your favourite is a 5, Capadora, at $2.60. And the second favourite there is the 2, Stroll Fun, at $3.60. $4.40 covered calls, $7 Armani's Girl. 16, Can You Believe It? 16, Blow Off Steam. 17, Pump Fake. 81, Free Spool. 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

0: 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Standing by for the number. Looks to be four, blow off steam for Gordon Hind. I'm wrong. Number eight's got it. Number eight has got it, Covered Call. Okay, well, it was close, but I reckon the 4-1, but eight's got it on the inside. So the numbers 8, 4, 5, and 2. Looking forward to seeing this replay. I am getting on a bit. The eyes are starting to fail me.
1: Yeah, I'm with you, Ryan. I thought the eight runs second, but we'll get to those numbers as soon as they do become available and clear. Now, just getting back to Geelong Race 6, there was a dead heat between the 6 and 7. A dead heat with Blake Bolak and My Uncle Stan dead heating for the win here at Geelong Harness Race number 6. The 6, Blake Bolak, $1.60, $1.60. The 7, My Uncle Stan, $1.80, $1.70. The 1, Mitzi said, no third dividend, 5 runs fourth. The Quinella, 6 and 7, 5.70. The Exacta, 5.90. The Trifecta, Trifecta 6, 7 and 1 has paid $28.30. 7, 6 and 1, $30.40. Now the first 4, 6, 7, 1 and 5, $85.70. 6, 7, 1 and 5, 7, 6, 1 and 5, sorry, $78.40. And then the running double, 5 and 6, $16.90. 5 and 7, $17.40. Now, numbers are through at Mandurah. 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As we just wait for the rest of the interims to come through there with Mandurah Greyhounds. We'll take this break and we'll come back, get you all the interims and then back for Bendigo Greyhounds as well.
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1: 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The two runs fourth. Quinella, 8 and 4, $53.90. Exacta, $61.50. Trifecta, 8, 4 and 5, $377.20. And the first four ending in two, $1,178.30. Then we go back to Northern, race two. Number nine, Huey, $2, $1.20. Beat the eight, Good On You Mate, $2.40. The three, She's My Little Gem at $2.70. The four, Sports Central runs fourth. Quinella, 9 and 8, $7.50. Exacta, $12.90. Trifecta, 9, 8, 3, $75.10. And the first four ending in four, $590.80. Race three comes up in about 5 minutes' time. At Gloucester Park, it's all clear and paying there. The 7 hour Twinkle, $4.30, $1.70. Beat the 2 Coogeon at $2. The 1 Mickey's Pride, $1.40. The 11 has run fourth. Quinella, 7 and 2, $25.20. Exacta, $39. Trifecta, 7, 2 and 1, $107.70. And the first four, 7, 2, 1 and 11, $637.70. Race 7 comes up in approximately 20 minutes' time. And then we're 13 minutes off race 7 at Geelong. Bendigo Greyhounds, race number 8 is our next race for coverage. They're about 2 minutes away. Number 1, Disparage, is at $2.90. The 2, Yondu Bale at $21. The 3, Boxes Empty. The 4, Crybaby Giblet at $15. The 5, My Name's Eden at $4.80. The 6, Is Empty. The 7, Chappie's Hikari, is at $61. And your favourite, Skywolf, is the 8, currently at $1.85. Off the tip sheet, Daniel Hibbert's gone with the 8 on top. He's gone 8, 1, 4 and 5. That's Bendigo Greyhounds, race number 8. And it'll be followed up by Northam Harness. And we're up to race 3 at Northam. That's in 4 minutes' time. Number 1, Brewery Lane is your favourite at $2.40. The 2, Ripper View at $10. Number 3, Vintage Blue at $5.50. The 4, Altahara is at $11. The 5, Alexandra the Great is at $31. Number 6, Captain Courageous at $13. The 7, Let's Rock Tonight at $21. Number 8, Follow the Music, $23. The 9, I Better at $5. And the 10, American Monarch is currently at $7. So your favourite there, race 3 at Northam, is number 1, Brewery Lane at $2.40. Off the tip sheet, Matty Young, he's gone with the 1 on top. He's gone 1, 10, 2 and 6. They're 3 minutes away from race 3 at Northam. Back out to Bendigo now. They're pretty close to moving around to heading out to the boxes. That's where just waiting to see a little vision here. They are. They're on track. They're making their way around to the boxes. And Daniel Hibbard's gone with the 8 Skywolf here on top. It's still your favourite at $1.85. Let's go to Daniel Hibbard now for the call of race number 8.
6: And Skywolf, the favourite here at $1.95. Thanks, Steve. Runners just about at the start and about to get ready for race number 8. Last look at the quaddie. Skywolf, $1.95. Disparage, $2.80. $4.80 for My Name's Eden. And big odds the other trio. Cry Baby Giblets at 17. Yondu Bale at 19. And Chappie's Hikari is a $61 chance on fixed odds. So Skywolf is the favourite. He was a very short price favourite at Shepparton on a Monday and he just missed the start, pure and simple. He missed the start. He was always on the back foot after that, 3 1/4 lengths off poor Cornelius, who went around at Sandown last night. He was second at Warragul and Shep prior to that fourth performance on Monday. His win at Warragul 4 starts ago was good. He's got plenty of ability. He's going to get plenty of room out there in the pink. He's the favourite, Disparage, who's the winner of 5 of 12 and 2 of 5 over this trip. It was the fourth at Ballarat last start to D'Souza in a restricted win final. That was after winning a heat of the series in a very slick 25.05. Warragul winner before that in a grade 5 as a $1.10 favourite. And they dominate the play with My Name's Eden, who's a very consistent type. He's won 24 of 85 with 34 minors. He's had 5 goes in his career here over this trip. He's never won, but he's been placed 3 times. Geelong winner 2 starts back. They dominate the race. One of those three should be at the front. One of those three should be winning the race, you'd think. The others are at big odds. Crybaby Giblet's good form, but a trickier race for it tonight. Green light turned on. Second heat of the GOV Vic Red Series ready and away. There was no speed early from Disparage. There was tow from My Name's Eaton and Yondu Bale. And Skywolf is on the charge out up to third. Past Crybaby Giblet. Disparage got shuffled all the way to the rear here. And Chappie Zakara's gone past it. Off finding bother there was Skywolf. It's dropped out to the rear of the field. And My Name's Eaton's been left with a big lead. Disparage is charging home late, but My Name's Eaton by 4. Beat Disparage and Crybaby Giblet, Yondu Bale and Chappie Zakara. And Skywolf got skittled and ran at the rear of the field, but chased them all the way to the pen. 23.962 is the time. Number 5, My Name's Eden Too Good, will beat Disparage. who got shuffled all the way back to last. And
1: 5-1, 4-2 there at Bendigo as we're about to head out to Northam as they're about to get underway here for race number 3. And we'll go up to Matt for the call now. Northam Race 3 Harness. Your favourite is the one, Brewery Lane, at $2.60.
7: 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Vintage Blue 4.60 to 7. Elder Hurrah 12 into 7.50. He's got some gate speed. Alexander the Great 19 to 23. 8 to 15 about Captain Courageous 12 to 21. Let's Rock Tonight. Follow the Music 12 out to 31. I Better 4.60 to 8.50. And American Monarch is 7 into $4.40. So they're about to soon to come forward here as Vintage Blue is back on the track and the field are over at the start. Brewery Lane, this is the Become a Member pace. Brewery Lane's come back well, third last start to Push Button Rock. He's got a bit of gate speed and he should be hard to run down if he was to lead. He's placed 3 of 5 since returning. Ripper View's returned with a win. Megan Worthington driving for Shane Young.
1: Just while we wait for those horses to get sorted out there after one horse left the track, Bendigo Greyhounds Race 8, the interims are up now. My Name's Eden, the 5. $4.30, $1.20, beat the 1, Disparage, $1.90. The 4, Crybaby Gooblet, no third dividend. The 2 runs 4th. Daily Double 8 and 5, $21.80. The Quaddy, 5, 8, 1 and 5, $93.90. The Quinella 5 and 1, 7.20, exact to 12.60. The Trifecta 5, 1 and 4, 114.30. First 4 innings in 2, 157.20. Straight off the back of this, we've got Geelong Greyhounds race number 7. Your favourite is the 7, Excited Twitch at 3.20. The 4, Aptitude at 3.60. The 6, Big Watch at $4. The 8, Poor Kabuto is at 4.80. Then Poor Alina at 11. Sports Scout at 13, Cruising Poppy at 14, and Garner Glow is at $61. That's up in 3 minutes' time, straight off the back of Northam. And Northam Race 3, they're just about to start moving up here. The favourite is a drifting favourite, out to $2.90 as we head back up for the call of race number 3.
7: Meet up as well, but looks a chance. I Bet is first up since the 11th of August. Langenwood, Lockie, Canale, and American Monarch. Thought was a good run on Tuesday, Langenwood and Lauren Harper. But must overcome a tricky draw. So up to the turn they come. Become a Member pace. This is the 3rd. Ready now. And with a green light, they're on their journey. Away well at the start there was Brewery Lane. The outside in second place is Ripper View, looking to try and get in behind the leader. And Let's Rock Tonight's driving up hard behind them as they head out of the straight. And Vintage Blue went forward too. It's looking for a position as they head out of the straight and move in towards the back. Behind those runners there next, we had Elta Hurrah the outside. Ripper View was able to get in behind the leader. Let's Rock Tonight couldn't hold that position with the continual pressure from Vintage Blue, the outside. They were ahead of them by I Better. The inside. Side next there was Follow the Music. Alexandra the Great is back towards the tail of the field. The last couple as they head down the back are going to be American Monarch. It's second to last and at the tail of the field. The last one is Captain Courageous. So the lead time was an 11.9. First quarter was in 29.4. And up to the turn, Brewery Lane being eyeballed by Vintage Blue. Vintage Blue the outside, Brewery Lane the inside, Ripper View, Northern Feet and Higher Sprint Lane coming up soon for her. She's getting a good run behind the leader, but the tempo has been solid. Elta Hurrah was next, and they were ahead of them by Let's Rock Tonight, Club's Colours for I Better. Alexandra the Great the outside of the next runner, which is on the Market Pegs, Follow the Music. American Monarch will have to go nearly coast to coast, and at the tail of the field was Captain Courageous out of the straight. Vintage Blue has been softening up the leader mentally. 29.5, 58.9 was the half. End of the back, Brewery Lane's in front. On the outside in second place is Vintage Blue. Riverview travels well behind the leader. One out and one back is Alta Haraz. Close enough if good enough. Over on the inside there next as they head down the back section of the course is Let's Rock Tonight. Ibet is under a bit of pressure. Behind those runners was Alexandra the Great. Starts to run three wide. American Monarch's going to have to come from last with 400 to go. Back behind those runners there next we had driving through in the centre was Captain Courageous and then came Follow the Music. Backstraight quarter 29.5 up to the turn. In the lead it is Brewery Lane. Shook them off. Riverview looks to be the main danger. Comes through. Around the outside is Ibetta but into the straight. Brewery Lane's in front. Riverview gets back to the sprint lane. Comes through. Let's Rock Tonight. Brewery Lane's in front. Here comes Riverview. Brewery Lane. Riverview's driving at it. Brewery Lane. Riverview. Riverview won. Riverview gets the win over second. Brewery Lane in third. We had Let's Rock Tonight and they were ahead of them by Ibetta out wide on the track with Elta Hurrah. American Monarch was too far back. Back in the field there was Captain Courageous with Follow the

0: Music Vintage Blue applied the pressure and knocked up, has finished back towards the tail of the field. 29-1, 58-6 the last half.
1: And number two gets the job done there at Northam as we wait for the interims to come up. We'll head out to Geelong Greyhounds. They're at the boxes. The seven is your favourite at $3. Excited Twitch off the tip sheet. Rob Tester, he's gone 6, 2, 4, and 7. Let's head up to Rob for the call of race number seven.
2: Righto, Steve. Good, thank you. At the boxes here. $3 Excited Twitch in a wide race. 440 Aptitude, 480 Big Watch, 550 in from 10, Paul Kabuto, number 8. It will end up being the best back runner here. 10 to 16, Cruisin' Poppy. 650 to 11, Poralina. 8 to 12, Sports Scout. And 26 to 51, Garnet Glow. They're all in, right to run, green lights on. Set to go. Racing. And a good line away with Sports Scout going out hard to lead initially, coming over Paul Kabuto to join it now, and it rushes over to take the lead and dashed away around the first corner. Big Watch going to third, and then Poralina followed by Garnet Glow, Excited Twitch, Aptitude and Cruisin' Poppy on the turn. Front runner Paul Kabuto. Big Watch running on strongly now, followed by Sports Scout. They're in the straight. Big Watch and Paul Kabuto. Paul Kabuto and Big Watch down the centre. Paul Kabuto's kicked and beaten Big Watch in a photo. Third is Sports Scout, then Garnet Glow and Cruisin' Poppy, and further back would have been Poralina Aptitude. Excited Twitch never landed a blow. 26-23 the run. 26-23 for Paul Kabuto, best back runner there. $10 into 550, number 8, and it wins. 8 Paul Kabuto beats 6 Big Watch, every conceivable hope in the race of 6. 3/3 Sports Scout, and 4th goes to 5 Garnet Glow.
1: 8, 6, 3, and 5 there at Geelong. We've got Mandra Greyhounds coming up in approximately 50 seconds time. And then straight off the back of that, we've got Geelong Harness coming up, race 7. So another clash just about here. Hopefully Mandra get away on time. At Mandra, the 1, Dynaco King is at 5.50. The 2, Flopshot is your favourite at $1.35. The 3, Box is Empty. The 4, Flowy Blaze at 9.50. The 5, Mr. Flame at 15. 6 is Empty. 7 is Scratched. And the 8, Regard St. Max is at $7.50. Geelong Harness, race 7 straight off the back of this. Number 1, Prohibited Bid, $16. The 2, Volstead Delight at $41. The 3, Flying Time at $4.60. 4, Why Now at $7.50. The 5 has been scratched. The 6, Against the Bridle is your favourite at $1.40. The 7, Shoney is at $12. That's up in about 1 minute time. So hopefully Mandra get away any moment. Then we'll go straight into Geelong Harness, race number 7. Let's go up for the call at Mandra.
3: Out of box 8 is on the third line of betting. Ran 4th here last start behind Sweet Azel. They're about to go forward. Flopshot the favourite, making his Mandra debut for the Clayhounds Syndicate. A Son of Aussie in for Red out of Torza. Moving in, Dynaco King, Mr. Flame, Flopshot, Fly with Blaze. 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Set for the second. Green lights on. Favourite in black and white stripes. Racing. Even dispatch. Flopshot's pushing up now with Dynaco King. Wider out Mr. Flame, but Dynaco King holds them out. From Mr. Flame, Flopshot made ground ahead of Regard St. Max and then Fly with Blaze. Dynaco King by a couple. Flopshot the only threat. I don't think there is a threat. Dynaco King has given them the slip. And Dynaco King wins it by 5 over Flopshot. Third is Regard St. Max. Fourth a photo, Mr. Flame or Fly with Blaze. The time 22:44.
1: 22:44, and the 1 gets a job done. That's Dynaco King. The numbers are going to be 1, 2, 8 as they're about to score up here at Geelong Harness, race number 7. Here's Dan.
4: Mobile makes its way through the Evolution Lodge bend, and they're close to the start. Against the Bridle's been in terrific form. Set, race 7. And the green light's on and they're racing. Back about three quarters of a length there was Why Now. Galloping just after the start was Volstead's Delight. getting off the gate pretty quickly as the favourite against the bridle, and it's surging to the top into the first turn. It crosses prohibited bid. Out wider coming across O'Neill, fly in time to the pegs, three back. 8 metres away then to Y Now, and about 40 metres away last Volstead's Delight. About 1,200 to go, and it's against the bridle in front. The short price favourite was able to get to the front comfortably enough in the early stages, and it settles 5 metres to prohibited bid, fly in time, three back along the pegs. To its outside, Show Knee, and then came Y Now, and about 50 metres away, Volstead's Delight. 28.8 for the first quarter, and against the bridle, rolling along, makes its way out of the straight. 5 metres to prohibited bid, fly in time, three back along the peg. Shoney sits without cover as they run through the Epco bend at the 800. The second quarter, 29.1. So into the back straight they head, and the leader is the favourite. It's against the bridle, 5 metres prohibited bid, fly in time third, then wine out of fourth, and Shoney gives a bit of ground back to fifth. A long gap to Volstead's Delight as they make their way along the back straight. Against the bridle, leads out 5 metres prohibited bid, fly in time third, and wine out fourth. They run into the BetFocus 400 bend. The favourite against the bridle, the leader. Prohibited bid is close enough. Fly in time is battling away, and then Why Now? 29.9 for the third quarter, and it's against the bridle around the final turn. 5 metres prohibited bid, fly in time. Into the straight though, against the bridle in front. Prohibited bid battles away okay, but against the bridle still about 3 metres clear from prohibited bid, who's sticking on gamely, but it's against the bridle nicely out in front, and he's going to win it again against the bridle. About 5 metres, he drew away late. Second prohibited bid, finishing it off well, was Why Now for third. Fly in time fourth. The gap back, Shoney second last, and Volstead's Delight with that early error was always out the back. 29.8 the final quarter. And the mile, 157, brought to you by Team Zav.
1: 157 for against the bridle, James Herbertson, 160 and 130, beat the one prohibited bid, $4. The four, Why Now, no third dividend. At Northern, race three, the two, Ripper View, 1070 and 310, beat the one, Brewery Lane, 140. The seven, Let's Rock Tonight at 380, the nine runs fourth. Quinella, 2-1, 1020, the exact of 47.50. The trifecta, 2-1 and 7, 367.60. First four ending in nine, $3,360.90. At Mandra, we had race number two, the one, Dynaco King, 580 and 210, beat the two, Flopshot, $1.10. The eight, Regard St. Max, no third dividend, the five runs fourth. One and two, Quinella, 150, exacta, 1020. The trifecta, 1, 2, and 8, 28, 10, first for inning in five, $69.80. We go back to Geelong Greyhounds, race seven, Port Kabuto, the eight, gets up, 750, 210, beating the six, Big Watch at 130. The three, Sports Scout at 410, the five ran fourth. Quinella 8 and 6, 10, 20. The exacta 39.80. The trifecta 8, 6 and 3, $156. And the first four, 8, 6, 3 and 5, paid $3,715.70 with a $415 jackpot to go into race number 8. Our next race for coverage is Gloucester Park, race number 7. It comes up in 2.5 minutes. Your market, number 12, We Walk By Faith, $2.90. 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
1: 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Gloucester Park due in 25 seconds. Number 12, We Walk By Faith, still your favourite. The 11, Artful Major at 460. The 9, Stormy Vista at 550. Double figures the rest. Off the tip sheet, Richard Bell's gone 11, 12, 3 and 8. Whilst this is being run, Greyhound Racing at Bendigo Race 9 will also be run. I'll get a recording of that. Number 1, Aston Summit's your favourite there at 220. The 2, Berserker Viking at $18. The 3, Sweet Love at 440. Number 4, Happy and Numb at 12. So 5 boxes empty. The 6 In A Bit at 71. The 7 Poor Estrella is at 270. And the 8 Baruga Queen is at $26 off the tip sheet. Dan Hibbert, he's gone with the one on top. He's gone 1, 7, 3 and 4. They're about 45 seconds off start time there. So we're going to have a clash here between Gloucester Park and Bendigo. We'll take Gloucester Park if they're going to run on time. And then we will head out to Bendigo Greyhounds and we'll get you the replay of that as soon as they're available. So I'm just going to watch the clock here. If Bendigo look like jumping, then we can take that and then come back to Gloucester Park because Gloucester Park are running late. So we're tossing up between the two here, but it looks like Gloucester Park might be able to get away first if they start to line up behind the tapes. The tapes are drawn, so they shouldn't be too far away. I'm just waiting for Richard Bell to join us. He is joined us now. So let's go up to Richard. I'll get you the recording of Bendigo Greyhounds.
8: Just about set. Racing. Getting away nicely is G Smith leading early on. Going up on the outside is Franco Mecca and also Feeling Aces as they work out of the home straight. Now, beginning just fairly was Artful Major and We Walk By Faith has been able to get past it in the early stages and that could be important in the wash-up as these Scott horses work out who wants to lead. And going to the front is Franco Mecca, but joined on the outside now by Feeling Aces who whips around and goes clear. So Feeling Aces has got the lead with Getting Wiggy with it going up on the outside and is in the breeze, but Feeling Aces. It'll be interesting to see if it wants to hold the lead. It does. So Getting Wigger without cover and Franco Mecca back on the inside. Then came G Smith for Lewis is over on the inside and being covered by Rikiro Raider from Joey James, who was just moderately away from the inside. About 4 metres to Blame It On The Night, working into it into the 1-2. On its back is Stormy Vista, who Emily Savalka hasn't made a move here with Feeling Aces out in front. Now she goes. Stormy Vista is off around the outside and being put into the race as they run down the straight from Blame It On The Light. Eclipse Line magnificent. Then came We Walk Bad Faith and last of all is Artful Major. So out of the straight they run and the leader is Feeling Aces. Stormy Vista, who likes to get to the front, hasn't been able to do so. On the inside racing third is Franco Mecca and Getting Wiggy with it is in fourth position. On the inside is G Smith as they work down the back. They're followed by Joey James, who's covered by on the outside Rikiro Raider, who races in the all-white tonight. That lead time, by the way, 1.09.7. Joey James the inside. Blame It On The Night is covering up Eclipse Line. Further back, magnificent. And then We Walk By Thaifu, second last, and Artful Major to Campo. I think you'll follow Roberts wherever she goes. 31-4 the first quarter. And Roberts is off. Off she goes with We Walk By Faith, and Artful Major's got trust in that horse and goes up right behind it as they come into the home straight. Just over one lap to go after that 31-4. Feeling Aces, Stormy Vista, and back on the inside third, Franco Mecca. Then Getting Wiggy with it, who's 1-1. Three wide is We Walk By Faith, and Artful Major gets the ride on the New Zealander's back. On the inside is G Smith, and further back in the field in the centre, Rikiro Raider, taken out wide is magnificent from Joey Jones, Blame It On The Night, the middle, and Eclipse Line, 30.6. Feeling Aces in front of Stormy Vista. Now, Artful Major was put under a lot of pressure going into the back, needs to respond. We Walk By Faith comes in and out three wide on the track. Now Artful Major gets going a little bit, Getting Wiggy with its back in the centre. And over on the inside behind them is Frank Omeka. Down the back and We Walk By Faith is after Stormy Vista. Stormy Vista just in front. On the outside, We Walk By Faith getting on terms now. And then came Feeling Aces coming up towards the home turn. And further back, Getting Wiggy with it. Nothing really coming out of the pack as We Walk By Faith shows its class here and bounded clear around the turn. We Walk By Faith and raced out in front from Stormy Vista. Artful Major now running on when it's all over. And also getting out and running on is Franco Mecca. But We Walk By Faith has got the lead near the line from Stormy Vista. And We Walk By Faith wins it well from Stormy Vista second. And third in is Franco Mecca just in front of Artful Major, who ran his race in patches tonight. And then back on the inside, Rakiro Raider coming through late. Magnificent out wider. Further back was G Smith and Feeling Aces. And they were followed by Eclipse Line, Getting Wiggy with it with Joey James and Blainer on the night. 28-7 last quarter, home in 56.4.
1: Home in 56.4, We Walk By Faith. The ex-Kiwi, first up in Australia, does it well. $250.50. Number 9, Stormy Vista, $170. And the 3, Franco Mecca, in for third at $5.20. Whilst that race was being run, Bendigo race number 9 was run. Let's get a replay of that.
9: And away, Aston Summit jumped well on the inside. There was good speed out from Sweet Love, and it pounced on the lead. Poor Estrella got across. Aston Summit back to third. Then came Baruga Queen. Berserker Viking the rail from Happy and Numb and last in a bit. But Sweet Love leads by 2.5. Poor Estrella starts to close. Aston Summit's trying to wind up. Sweet Love in front. Tackled by Poor Estrella. She goes straight to the lead and she wins. Poor Estrella first. Second home. I think Aston Summit's got past Sweet Love, who was in a gripping on to third, but Happy and Numb has put in a dive at it late, so Sweet Love is getting very tight at the back end of the race. Next in was Baruga Queen within a bit, and the time 23.982.
1: 23.98 there for Poor Estrella, the 7, 370 and 250 over the 1, Aston Summit, 150. The 3, Sweet Love, 3rd, no 3rd dividend. The 4 has run 4th. Quinella, 7 and 1, 570. Exacta, 940. The Trifecta, 7, 1 and 3, 25.50. First 4 inning in 4, $82.20. 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Number 12, We Walk By Faith, $250.50. Over the 9, Stormy Vista, $170. The 3, Franco Mecca at $520. The 11 has run 4th. Quidnella, 12 and 9, $880. Exacta, $14.20. The Trifecta, 12, 9 and 3, is paid $157.40. We're just waiting on first 4 dividend to come through. Running double, 7 and 12, $12.80. And the daily double, 8 and 12, is paid $28.80. First 4's there. 12, 9, 3, 11 is paid $845.30. Our next race for coverage is Mandra Greyhounds, race number 3. Number 1, 4 Pete Magic, $13. The 2, Lucy's Dream at $280. The 3, Boxes Empty. The 4, Sweet SL, $950. The 5, Ackermanis at $23. The 6, Boxes Empty. 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And your favourite is the 8, XL Fury, $165.
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1: Welcome back to Friday Night Lights. We're up to race 3 at Mandra. They are making their way around to the boxes. Your favourite is the 8 XL Fury at $165. Straight off the back of this will be Geelong Greyhounds. They're up to race number 8 there. Your favourite there is the 6 Paul Palmer at $250, and it's up in 3 minutes' time. Let's head out to Mandra race number 3. Ryan Levetsky's gone with the 8 on top. He's gone 8, 4, 2 and 5.
3: It's at Caligula. And the rising star is Gideon Minnelli, drawn box 8. The first of 9 at Northam on Monday, Arvo at 2.07. 10 races here next Tuesday with the first at 6.02. And 12 races at Cannington next Wednesday night with heats of the Spring Maiden Classic. First race there at 6.46. On start time now for the third out of Mandra. Exile Fury, $1.80. Lucy's Dream, $2.65. And they're about to appear behind the boxes for the Size on Ice Provincial Novice. Sweet as L did lead throughout in this grade last week, beat Exile Fury by 6 lengths. Exile Fury did have excuses, copped a bump early, was 5th early, hit the line hard to grab 2nd. Behind the boxes, race three. Exile Fury for Corey White, the favourite, a son of Feral Frankie out of Exile Dreamer. In they go. Four Pete Magic, Ackermanis, Magic Grip, Lucy's Dream, Sweet Azelle, and Wearing Pink, Exile Fury. They're all boxed. Green light flashes. Race three out of Mandra. Here comes the lure. Racing.

0: Flying out, Sweet Azelle leads by four lengths. Exile Fury has clear running, tries to get to second, but bumps with Four Pete Magic and loses ground. Akamanis made ground. Well back is Lucy's Dream and Magic Grip, but it's Sweet Azelle out by six over Four Pete Magic, Akamanis, Exile Fury, and then Lucy's Dream, Magic Grip. This is all over again. Sweet Azelle caused an upset last week with a fly from the boxes, and she repeats the dose, wins by seven. Second, Four Pete Magic. Third, Exile Fury. Fourth, Magic Grip. Then Akamanis, Lucy's Dream. 27.53. Sweet as L. Number four, Damien Credelli, a daughter of Aussie Infrared out of Tinsel Doll, owned by Tyler Credelli. She's now won 3 of 21. Second is 1, 4 Pete Magic, Justin Wood. Third, 8, Exile Fury, Corey White.
1: Four. Number four, Sweet Ass Owl, 670 and 370, bolts in over the 1, 4 Pete Magic, $6 a drum. In for third was the 8, that was Mandra Race 3. Number 8 was Exile Fury. It'll be no third dividend there, as they are making their way around to the boxes here at Geelong Greyhounds. They're not too far off start time. Number 1, Blackpool Winter, is at 6.50, the 2 Lush Hour at 4.40, the 3 Little Flower at 7.50, the 4 Naringal Lad is at 9.50, number 5 Hot Tub is at $7, the 6 Paul Palmer is your favourite at 2.30, the 7 has been scratched, the 8 Coda at 61, and the 9 gets a run out of box 7, that's Zipping Morty, also at $81. As we have a look at the tip sheet, Rob's gone with the 3 on top. He's gone 3, 1, 2 and 6. He's got Little Flower on top as a little bit of value here. It's going around at $7.50. Let's go up to Rob Tester now for the call of Race 8 at Geelong Greys.
2: Righto, Steve. It's 2.30. Paul Palmer, $5 into 2.30. That $5 didn't last very long this morning when it was first displayed, and it's going to run a clear-cut favourite here. 2.30. 480 Lush Hour, 550 Hot Tub, 6 Blackpool Winter, the Big Drifter is Little Flower. It opened 440 and second favourite. It's all the way out to 750. Did touch $8. Odds are right, evens coming in. Set to run now. This is Geelong Race 8, last of them in. Right to go. Green light comes on. Set at Geelong. Racing. Little Flower began fast, goes through to be a joint leader early, headed by Paul Palmer, who's going to cross and lead. And then a Hot Tub Lush Hour, followed by Zipping Morty, Blackpool Winter. Further back, Little Flower, Coda, and the tail end of Naringal Lad. Paul Palmer in front, Hot Tub, the pursuer. Three lengths to Lush Hour, Blackpool Winter, Naringal Lad, Little Flower. They turn, Paul Palmer in front, Lush Hour running on strongly now. Lush Hour grabbed the lead late, Naringal Lad, but Lush Hour beats Naringal Lad, Blackpool Winter. And then Paul Palmer, Hot Tub didn't finish it off right behind them, and they're followed by Naringal Lad, Coda and Zipping Mortar, and a good finish. Run there is 26.12. 26.12 to number 2, Lush Hour. Number 2 first. Miners will go to 4, 1 and 6. Lush Hour, Naringal Lad, Blackpool Winter, and the heavily backed Paul Palmer's had every chance.
1: 2, 4, 1 and 6. The 2 are Lush Hour, and they've just taken those away from me as soon as I come back to them. We'll get Mandra up whilst we're waiting for those interims to come through. Race number 3 there, the 4, Sweet as L, 670 and 370. Beat the 1, 4 Pete Magic at $6. The 8, Exile Fury, no third dividend. The 7 has run 4th. Now the Quinella has 4 and 1, $50.10. The Exactor, $117.50. The Trifecta, 4, 1 and 8, $242.70. Then the first 4 ending in 7 paid $1,327. $7. That wraps up race 3 at Mandra. Next up in 22 minutes as we head back to Geelong. Still waiting for those totes to come up. Unfortunately, they are just taking their time and they disappeared straight away off my screen. Our next race for coverage is Northam. They're harness. They're up to race number 4. A very quick look at their market here. Number 1, Velvet Shadow, $3. The 2, I Can Play at $13. 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The 4 is Island T Rex at $6.50. The 5 is Hot Cinder at $51. The 6 is Scratch. The 7, Tiger Lou at $41. The 8, Batavia West at $31. Number 9, Apologize at $3.30. And the 10, Second Amendment at $23. So your favourite there is the 3, Visiting Hours, currently at $2.60. That's up in 3.5 minutes' time. Interim

0: 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Number 2, Lush Hour, $6.80. Beat the 4, Naringal Lad, $2.10. The 1, Blackpool Winder, $1.40. 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The first 4 inning in 6, $446.20. We'll come back for Northam. Race number 4. Or straight after this.
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0: Yes, and welcome back to Friday Night Lights. Steve Cleave here with you right through until midnight here on the East Coast, 10 p.m. on the West Coast, and it's currently 9:27 here in the East Coast. So we are ticking away through the night. Northern Harness, race number 4, not too far away, just a minute and a half off start time. Number 1, Velvet Shadow is at $2.90. The 2, I Can Play at $18. Number 3, Visiting Hours is still your favourite at $2.60. Number 4, Island T-Rex at $8. The 5, Hot Cinder at $81. The 6 has been scratched. The 7, Tiger Lou at $41. The 8, Batavia West at $26. Number 9, Apologizes at $3.70. And the 10, Second Amendment at $23. Runners are at the start. They're not too far away from getting set behind the mobile. Number 1, Velvet Shadow is the on-top selection by Matthew Young. He's gone 1, 4, 3 and 9. Let's now head up for the call of race 4 at Northern Harness.
1: Yeah. Good draw here. Gate speed's a little bit of a query. I Can Play, Wayne Justin's Lauren Harper. Third to Never Tell Me the Odds when leading. He's got that good gauge speed, Visiting Hours. Brett Smith training and driving. Second to Big Boz, beaten short half head. Fourth to American Falcon, he's racing consistently. Island T-Rex, Lockie Kennelly and Wayne Justin's. His best is good enough. Two starts ago, wasn't beaten far behind Ripper View. And his fifth two starts ago and fifth last start behind Cherry on the Cake. Hot Sender, Dennis Darlin, Hayden Charles was a winner six starts ago. Defeating Second Amendment. Six is out. Seven, Tiger Lou, Peter Arthur, Michaela Jones. Inside back row draw again for Michaela. Winner three back. It's had two runs since a freshen up. Batavia West, Marion White, Nathan Turvey. Second to Soho Confidential. Apologise. Third to Cherry on the Cake. Donald Harper training and driving. KO'd two starts ago. And Second Amendment's racing pretty well. Dave Gould and Cody Walrock. And can get into the money. Fourth race. Sponsor a meeting pace. They come forward. 2:40 about Visiting Hours. 2:70. Velvet Shadow, $4.60. Apologise and $10 about Island T-Rex. As Velvet Shadow comes forward, I Can Play. Club's colours, Batavia West. Tiger Lou follows from the back line with Apologise and Second Amendment. Visiting Hours moves forward. Island T-Rex, Hot Cinder, off the front line. Mobile swings in. Who leads? They're ready. And with a green light, they're on their journey now. And Velvet Shadow came.

0: outside is Island T-Rex in second. Stablemate follows it. One out and one back is I Can Play. Lovely Run Velvet Shadow. First quarter 31.5. So they're really backed off the tempo up to the turn. Northern Feet in higher sprint lane. Is available for Velvet Shadow as they head into the home straight in one lap's time. The inside, Tiger Lou. Behind those runners, Batavia West. Hot Sender down to the market pegs. Apologise. Needs more tempo on. Likewise, Second Amendment at the tail of the field. Down past the winning post, one to travel. Visiting Hours, who's been knocking on the door, leads out of the straight. On the outside, Island T-Rex second. Velvet Shadow is third, 30.7 second section. One out and one back is I Can Play. Then came Tiger Lou. Next, the outside was Batavia West. Apologise, Tips and Rolls three wide. Tempo lifts again. The inside, Hot Sender, and at the tail was Second Amendment. Down the back, Visiting Hours puts the pedal to the metal. Leads down with 400 metres to go. The outside, Island T-Rex is under pressure. Velvet Shadow stalking the leader, travels well as they head towards the top turn, looks to be the danger to the leader as they race off the back. Apologise for sustaining a run out wider on the track. Next over on the market pegs, Tiger Lou, then I Can Play, and back behind those was Batavia West in the lead. Visiting Hours 28.7. Velvet Shadow coiled up like a death hour, inside, outside, makes the decision, goes to the inside, little Velvet Shadow, but it is in front. Visiting Hours, Velvet Shadow's coming. Visiting Hours in front. Velvet Shadow's going to drive late, but Visiting Hours holding on. Visiting Hours one, second Velvet Shadow and third. We had Island T-Rex and then came Tiger Lou. Back behind those runners there next, we had Hot Sender. Towards the tail of the field was Apologise, who's back there with also I Can Play, Batavia West and Second Amendment. At the rear last quarter in 29 seconds. Visiting Hours wins, 3-1-4 the numbers. Brown Black
1: 3-1-4 Northern Harness race 4 number 3 Visiting Hours for Brett Smith 250 $1.04 beat the 1 Velvet Shadow 120 the 4 Island T-Rex in for third it's paid $3.70 as we wait for interims to come through there. We'll head off to Geelong Harness. This is the last race at Geelong, race number 8. It's just a small field. Number 1 is TikTok. It is your favourite at $2.70. The 2, Queen Kaizen at $4.80. The 3, Rarity Rock at $14. The 4, Paris K at $6.50. Number 5, Scar at $4. And the 6, Rocky Valley is currently a $5.50 chance off the tip sheet. Dan Malecki's gone with a 1 on top. He's gone 1, 2, 6, and 4, and TikTok being the favourite here at $2.70 as the horses are milling around behind the mobile waiting for them to go into position. Off the fixed odds fluctuations, it opened up at $3.90 TikTok and has been well supported. Got into a short as $2.50, back out to $2.70. Queen Kaizen $3.80 out to $4.80. Rarity Rock $8 out to $14. Paris K $3.50 out to $6.50. Scar $4 out to $5, back into $4s. And Rocky Valley opened at $9, got into a short as $4.60, now back out to $6. But $2.70 is your favourite number one TikTok. As we head back to Northern, number 3, Visiting Hours, $2.50, $1.04, beat the 1, Velvet Shadow, $1.20, the 4, Island T-Rex, $3.70 the place, and the 7 has run 4th, Quinella, 3-1, $4.40, the Exacta, $6.60, the Trifecta, 3-1-4, $35, and the first 4 inning and 7, $573. The early quaddie, it's paid out on numbers 7, 9, 2 and 3 and has paid $1,524.30 and has a jackpot of $212.90 carried over. That's race 4 at Northam. 2 to go. Race 5 up in 32 minutes time. After Geelong Harness, Bendigo Greyhounds will be running. And now whether we get a live one there or I have to take a recording because it's going to be up in 2 minutes time. 1 Poor Irulian is at $10. The 2 Compare Joe at $4.80. The 3 Not Sorry at $6.50. The 4 Poor Rascal at $4.40. The 5 Box is empty. The 6 Hope Juan is at $5. The 7 Heart at $16. And your favourite is the 8 Lila Rainbow at $3.50 in a very open betting race there. That's up in 1 minute. We'll have to get you a recording of that. Daniel Hibbard's gone with the 2 on top. He's gone 2, 8, 4 and 3 for race number 10 at Bendigo. As we're still waiting for horses to get on gate at Geelong. They are past start time here and looks like they're just starting to move up, which means Dan Malecki will be joining us any moment now for the running of race number 8. This is the lucky last. Your favourite is TikTok. It's now out to $3, $4.40 Queen Kaizen as it tightens up, $3.90 about Scar and $6.50 Rocky Valley. Dan Malecki's here for the last time tonight. Let's go up to Dan for the call of race number 8.
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0: ones on the 9 event card at Melton tomorrow night. VicBred finals night. Cranbourne have a big day Sunday evening, 10 races Monday at Stall. Now, TikTok's broken up here from barrier number one. TikTok has made a mistake. Away well is Queen Kaizen. Off the gate strongly is Scar, and Scar's going to get to the lead. With ears pricked at the post the first time, trots clear of Queen Kaizen. Then third is Rarity Rock, drifting back to four back to pegs, Paris K, and then Rocky Valley. And after that early mistake, TikTok caught up pretty quickly. It's now in front of one. Rocky Valley will have to ease back in behind it. They sort themselves out. They're in a single line, and it's the informed Scar and Robert Young leading. 5 metres away second is Queen Kaizen. Then in third spot is Rarity Rock. Paris K is fourth, and then TikTok. And last of the six runners is Rocky Valley. Lead time in 37.9 as they head along the Hoyts Food back straight. A lap and a half to go. And the leader is Scar. Scar's in front from Queen Kaizen. Then third is Rarity Rock. As they work their way through the bet, Focus Ben now. And then Paris K, who's fourth. TikTok, who broke early, is fifth. Last of the six runners, Rocky Valley. 1,300 metres left to travel. And Scar has been able to dictate. It's Scar on top. And goes through the first quarter of the last mile in only 33.7. In second position is Queen Kaizen. And then third is Rarity Rock. Tracking Rarity Rock is Paris K. Next is TikTok. And last of the six, Rocky Valley. One lap left to go. Scar leads into the final circuit. It's 5 metres in front of Queen Kaizen. And then three back the inside. As they work their way to the Upgo 800 bend is Rarity Rock. TikTok comes out now and slides up a little bit closer through the Evolution Lodge bend for the final time tonight. TikTok is making ground rapidly. Gets the third. Second quarter, 31.6. Rocky Valley tracking up TikTok, who's now second. Rarity Rock back to fifth, and Paris K is last of the six, working their way off the back straight. And the leader is Scar from TikTok, 2 metres away second. And then in third position is Queen Kaizen through the BetFocus 400. And it's Scar in front, the outside TikTok, still right there to challenge. Then in behind them, Queen Kaizen. Rocky Valley's about to peel out from Paris K and Rarity Rock. 29-3 being the third quarter. TikTok got level now with Scar. Wider out was Rocky Valley coming home. Queen Kaizen the inside. Kicking back is Scar. It's Scar in front. Coming through Queen Kaizen. Queen Kaizen after Scar, but Scar does it again. Scar has beaten Queen Kaizen. Third will be close. TikTok or Rocky Valley, and then Paris K and Rarity Rock. 28-7 the final quarter, and the mile rate 23.6, brought to you by Team Zav.
1: 23.6, and Scar for Robert Young gets a win, two in a row now. It's racing in terrific form, the 5. 390 and 190 beat the 2, Queen Kaizen. $2.50. Close photo between the 1 and the 6. It looks like the 1 will get 3rd, but we'll wait for the official dividend there as we go back to the running of Bendigo race number 10. We have the replay coming up straight away.
2: And away, and there was speed down the middle of the track there from Paul Pascal and also Not Sorry, and wider out in the track trying to get around them, Lila Rainbow. On the inside, Poor Rulin, clear on Heart. Compare Joe's well back, and last of all was Hope Wan. On the inside, Not Sorry, Paul Pascal the outer, running on Lila Rainbow, and Poor Rulin going deep was Paul Pascal, but it's in front. Ooh, I'm not sure in the end. Poor Pascal and Not Sorry, they've hit it together. Heads around a sink, maybe the blue, but it's close. Poor Arulin and Compare Joe behind them with also Lila Rainbow there as well. Clear on Heart and Hope Wan in 22.454, and Poor Pascal has just held on to win.
1: The 4 gets the job done. Poor Pascal, $4.60 and $3 in race 10 at Bendigo Grays, beating the 3, Not Sorry, at $2.90. The 1, Poor Arulin, no third dividend. The 2 runs 4th. 4 and 3, Quinella, $10, exact at $35.60. 4, 3, 1, Trifecta, $144.50. First 4 ending in 2, $441.70. As we go back to Geelong Harness, the 5, Scar, $3.90 and $1.90, beat the 2, Queen Kaizen, $2.50. The 1, TikTok, no third dividend, 6 runs 4th. The Quaddy pays on numbers 5, 6, 6 and 5, $229. and 5.7, 6 and 5 from that dead heat, $204.80. The Quinella 5 and 2, 6.70, Exacta 15.40, Trifecta 5, 2 and 1, 44.80, and the first four ending in 6, $132.50. That wraps up racing from Geelong Harness tonight. Their eight race card is all over and done with. Our next race for coverage is, as we're just waiting for this to load up, Geelong Greyhounds, race number 9. Now, it comes up in a minute and a half's time. The 1, Poor Missy at $5. The 2, Zipping Marie at $23. Number 3, Spanish Fawn at $11. The 4, Marco at $16. The 5, Lochinvar Thor is your favourite at $2. The 6, Black Statesman at $16. The 7, More Beer Please at $8. And the 8, Solid Groove at $4.60. A minute and a half off start time.
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1: 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Thank you, Rock, for texting on in. We always appreciate your text. We've got Geelong Greyhounds making their way out to the boxes now. Your favourite is the 5, Lochinvar Thor at $2.10. Straight off the back of this, we have Gloucester Park, race number 8. Number 1, Blitzar is at $23. The 2, Good Time Louie at 2 and even, 2s. The 3, Soundwave is at $81. The 4, Rock Me Over at $61. The 5, Wave at Rebellion at $5. Number 6, Prince of Tribeca at $31. The 7, My Hammer Down at $10. The 8, Elite Fleet at $5. The 9 has been scratched. The 10, Sheer Rock Lady at $41. Follow Rock and Roll, the 11 at $26. And the 12, Full Swing Denario is at $11. Your favourite is at $2. That's a 2, Good Time Louie. Now at Geelong, they're not too far off moving into the boxes. Off the tip sheet, Rob Test has gone with the 8. On top, he's gone 8, 5, 7 and 1. Your favourite is the 5, Lochinvar Thor. Let's go up to Rob for the call of race number 9.
4: Lochinvar Thor is 240 to 190 here. Steve runs the favourite. Solid Groove, 4 out to 440. Drawn the wrong side of the track, but will appreciate this grade. $6, Poor Missy. $41, Zipping Marie. $16, Spanish Fawn. $17, Marco. $15, Black Statesman. $9.50, More Beer Please. At the start, about to get ready for Geelong Race 9. Lochinvar Thor runs the favourites. Got box 5 here over 400 metres. They're moving in. Coming up at Geelong. 195 Lochinvar Thor. It's 440 Solid Groove. 550 Poor Missy. 950 More Beer Please. Last of them in. Right to go now. Green lights on. They're set to run. Racing. Lochinvar Thor began very fast. Is going to lead Solid Groove coming over quickly to second, followed by Poor Missy near the rail. And then Black Statesman followed by More Beer Please, Zipping Marie, Marco, Spanish Fawn. On the corner, Lochinvar Thor in front, Solid Groove the only danger. They're going to turn well clear of the rest, but Lochinvar Thor for the moment, 2 lengths in front. Solid Groove won't get there, and Lochinvar Thor beats Solid Groove. Then Black Statesman followed by Marco, More Beer Please, Zipping Marie. A fair way back out of play there would have been Spanish Fawn, and there's one tailed off, that's Poor Missy in 22.57.
1: 5, 8, 6 and 4, the numbers there at Geelong Race 9. Number 5, Lochinvar Thor, 170, 110 over the 8, Solid Groove, 140. The 6, Black Statesman, 340. Interims to come. Gloucester Park, they're not too far off start time. During Gloucester Park, the running of Mandra will probably be run. If it is, I'll get a recording of that and replay. Number 1, Gravity Monelli is at $1.18. The 2, Just Lad at $17. The 4, Snappy Snacker at $13. The 6, Kapala at $5.50. And the 8, Ballistic Bliss at $34. 3, 5 and 7 boxes all empty. Gloucester Park Race 8, they're moving up on gate. Richard Bell's about to join us. $1.95 about the 2, Good Time Louie from the 5, Wave Rebellion at 6, along with the 8, Elite Fleet at 6 and the 12, Full Swing Denario at $8.50. Double figures the rest. Richard's gone 2, 12, 11 and 7. Here's the call for race number 8.
5: Ready to go here. Racing and Good Time Lewis got a beautiful start from gate number two. He's going to lead very comfortably. My Hammer Down has moved up on the outside and goes into second place and trying to get in as Elite Fleet. But Blitzar went through on the inside and coming through as well was Follow Rock and Roll. So Elite Fleet got caught three wide. Sheer Rock Lady is down on the inside. Full Swing Denario Racing in sixth spot and Prince of Tribeca is out wider and has to go back. And then Soundwave followed by Wave Rebellion. Last of all is Rock Me Over. They're walking down the straight and Good Time Lewis is in front, just getting a little keen, and the horse behind the leader is knocking the head of Kyla Madden here as they go past the post. Lead time only 38.2, so it was a picnic and Good Time Lewis, Red likes it in front. Elite Fleet's running second, should be able to run a good race from there because it's done no work to really get there. Blitzar's on the inside and racing in fourth is My Hammer Down, who's 1-1. Sheer Rock Lady's on the inside and Follow Rock and Roll is handy enough 1-2. They'll follow down on the inside by Soundwave. Full Swing Denaria, the speed against it at the moment. Back third last the inside, Rock Me Over. Then came Wave Rebellion and Prince and Tribeca had to go back to last. So they go through the first quarter here and it's only 32-7. So Good Time Lewis getting the favours, leading Elite Fleet. Blitzar the inside and 1-1 is My Hammer Down, who's had a good run and is close enough. And down on the inside, Sheer Rock Lady. And then came Follow Rock and Roll, who's racing 1-2 with Full Swing Denario on its back. Soundwave is sepulchred on the inside. Then came Rock Me Over, Wave Rebellion and Prince of Tribeca. He has to get going early on Full Swing Denario as they run down the straight, and it's Good Time Lewis in front from Elite Fleet. Full Swing Denario, one of the classiest horses in the race, goes up three wide. Blitzar the inside, Wave Rebellion cover on the back of Full Swing Denario. Second quarter 31-2. My Hammer Down's back in the centre. Follow Rock and Roll Sandwich and Sheer Rock Lady nowhere to go the inside. Soundwave and then Rock Me Over and last of all Prince of Tribeca. Good Time Lewis sprinting hard, leads the way. On the outside is Elite Fleet second and Blitzar's racing in third spot. Full Swing Denario's out three wide on the track and back in the centre. Trying to come through there in the middle is My Hammer Down as they run off the back straight. Good Time Lewis in front of Elite Fleet under a lot of pressure. Full Swing Denario three wide. On the inside is Blitzar. Trying to come out wider now. Wave Rebellion is putting in a bit of a burst out deeper on the track as they come to the home turn. Good Time Lewis has got the lead. Elite Fleet, Wave Rebellion wide out running on. Full Swing Denario just battling in the straight. Good Time Lewis, Elite Fleet, but here's Wave Rebellion down the outside. Wave Rebellion after Good Time Lewis. Wave Rebellion hits the front from Good Time Lewis and Prince of Tribeca, and Wave Rebellion comes home to win it well. Second, Good Time Lewis. Third, Prince of Tribeca, and fourth in Blitzar poking through. Then Elite Fleet followed in turn by behind them Rock Me Over out wider. Back on the inside is Sheer Rock Lady, and then came My Hammer Down. We'll check the video there from Soundwave. Well back, Full Swing Denario, who didn't come on, and Follow Rock and Roll is back last.
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6: Began cleanly, is going to hold up and lead from Ballistic Bliss, Snappy Snacker, fourth Capella, and last of the five, Just a Lad. Gravity Manelli out by four. Favourite backers are in on good terms with themselves at the moment. Snappy Snacker's a clear second. Five away, Capella, and then Ballistic Bliss and Just a Lad. Gravity Manelli out by five. Over Snappy Snacker, three to Capella, making some ground, and then a gap to Ballistic Bliss, Just a Lad. Gravity Manelli still bobbing out by five. Snappy Snacker, Capella wobbled wide, lost a bit of ground, and Gravity Manelli's going to lead all the way from Snappy Snacker. Third Capella, fourth Ballistic Bliss, last Just a Lad. The time 37:37. Gravity Manelli, number one. David Hobby, the owner trainer, a son of Amron Boy out of Sunset Wildfire. He's now won 6 of 22, defeating number four Snappy Snacker, who made up a little bit of ground late for Enzo Credelli. Third is 6, Capella, Cosi D'Agostino. 1, 4, 6, 8 are the placings. 37:37 is the time.
1: 1, 4, 6, and 8 at Mandra. Race 4, the 1, Gravity Manelli. 110 and 104 beat the 4, Snappy Snacker at 350. The 6, Capella in for third. No third dividend. Interims still to come. Just waiting for Gloucester Park interims to come there. The numbers were 5, 2, and 6 with 5, Wave Rebellion for Stuart McDonald getting the job done at 560 and 190. Beating the 2, Good Time Louis at 120, the 6, Prince of Tribeca at 410, and the 1, Blitzar, has run 4th. The treble, we're just waiting for the quaddy dividend there. The Quinella, 5 and 2, 720. The Exacta, 25.30. The Trifecta, 5, 2 and 6, 203.90. Just waiting for the quaddy dividend and also the first four. The treble, 7, 12 and 5, paid 22.60 as the dividends are just slowly trickling through. As they do come through, we will get them up for you. We'll go back to Mandra, race 4, number 1, Gravity Manali, 110, 104. The 4, Happy Snacker, 350. The 6, Capella, no third dividend. The 8 has run 4th. 1 and 4, Quinella, 420. Exacta, 490. The trifecta, 1, 4 and 6, 840. First 4 inning in 8, 21.80. In the early quaddy, 8-1, 4-1. $848.60. Race 5 at Mandra up in 13 minutes time. Now the quaddie's up at Gloucester Park. Pays out on numbers 8, 7, 12 and 5. And it pays a dividend of $1,008.10. And the first 4, 5, 2, 6 and 1, pays $1,976.20. Race number 9 at Albion Park comes up in 21 minutes time. Our next race for coverage is Bendigo Greyhounds. 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
1: And welcome back to Friday Night Lights. Steve Cleave here with you right through until 12 o'clock here in the east, 10 p.m. in the west. You're joining us on the RSN radio station right across Victoria, the SEN track app right around Australia, and of course, SEN Turf over in the west. I'll be joining you tomorrow on SEN Turf from 12 until 6 as we bring you all of the WA racing that comes abroad tomorrow. So make sure you join us tomorrow on SEN Turf from 12 till 6 p.m. as I'll be bringing you everything across the west can deliver. As we head out to Bendigo, race number 11, we're a minute and a half off start time. Now, number 1, Port Mobella is a $16 chance. The 2, Whoopi DeVere at $3.80. The 3, Angry Chief at $5. The 4, Poor Zyler at $34. The 5, Box is empty. Number 6, Mr. Jones is at $6. The 7, Princess Dommy is at $18. And your favourite is the 8, Smart Ass Rose, $2.10. Off the tip sheet, Daniel Hibbard's gone with the 8, Smart Ass Rose. And it's gone 8, 2, 3 and 6. As dogs are making their way around to the boxes. You won't be too far off. So we're just waiting for Albion Park to be run and won there. So Bendigo slowly making their way around. They're actually going to be running on Sky 2 here. And now Kawasaki's finished. They won't be too far off racing. Let's go up to Daniel Hibbard now for the call of race number 11 at Bendigo Grays.
2: Paul Mobella, and it's 19 Princess Dommy and $34 for Paul Zyler is the outsider of the field in race number 11. Favourite, Smart as Rose, and she's won 6 of 17. She's had 2 goes here for a second placing. That was last start behind Paul Pascal. That form looks pretty good given the result earlier, and was a winner at Shepparton in 22.03, 2 starts ago in a grade 5. She is the favourite at 2.30, 3.90 Angry Chief, who was down the track at Geelong last start, but placed in its previous 2 runs, second at Bendigo and Ballarat. It's won 17 of 96 starts. $4 for Whoopi DeVere, who's been fourth at her last 3 runs. She's won 5 races, all of them over this distance. Favourite in the pink, Smart as Rose, set race 11. And away, Smart as Rose jumped midfield. There was better speed out from Angry Chief, who led for fun. It's 4 lengths in front early over Paul Mobella and trying to hustle through Mr. Jones. Wide around Princess Dommy. Smart as Rose simply couldn't get around them and railing through Paul Zyler. Angry Chief went hard, but he's still 4 clear. Mr. Jones is trying hard with Princess Dommy and Whoopi DeVere. Angry Chief's all out, but he's going to hold on and win by 2.5. Second home, Mr. Jones. I think third was Princess Dommy, and Whoopi DeVere will run fourth. Next home was Paul Zyler with Paul Mobella, and Smart as Rose in between them was near enough last, 24.193 the time. Good win from Angry Chief, just flew out, led, and that was it. He was much too good for them early on, and that won him the race. 3, 6, 7, and 2. 3, 6, 7, and 2 are the numbers on race number 11. 2.5 are half the margins. 6.48, 11.43, and 12.76. 24.193 is the time. Angry Chief by Aston Rupee out of Emmy Shark, Stephen Brincat, and it's win number 18 from 97 career starts. His second win from 7 goes here at Bendigo. 6 second, Mr. Jones, Debbie Bewley by Superior Panama, Imminent Reality, and 3rd to 7, Princess Domi, Stephen Tab by Fernando Bale out of Temporalis. 3, 6, 7, 2, 24, 1, 9, 3, the gallop. And Angry Chief, the winner, was $4 into $3.90 on fixed odds. It's going to pay $4.90 and $2.40. 6 second, Mr. Jones, $2.70. And there'll be no third for 7, Princess Domi, who was one of the roughies in the race. 3, 6, 7, 2 on race 11, standing by for the exotics. Race 12 is the last. The egg tires and wheels, grade 5. Scratchings, nil, vacant 5, field of 7. And the last due to go in 16 minutes at 13 after 10. 3, 6, 7, and 2 on race 11. No exotics at this stage. So we're back for the last at 10:13.
1: Thank you. I'll bring those back to you now. Number 3, Angry Chief, $4.90 and $2.40. The 6, Mr. Jones, $2.70. The 7, Princess Domi, no third dividend. The 2 runs 4th. Interims an hour up. Quinella, 3 and 6, $9. Exacta, $20.40. The trifecta, 3, 6 and 7, $169.20. And the first four inning in 2 paid $359.80. As Daniel said, there's one to go at Bendigo. It's up in 15 minutes' time. Our next race for coverage will be, looking at this, most likely Mandra Greyhounds, race number 5, an early look at their market. And number 1, Rockin' Kinlock is at $7.50. The 2, Raccoon River at $7.50. The 3, Penny Pincher at $23. The 4, Elite Cracker at $4.40. The 5, Merle's Lad at $7.50. Number 6 is a scratching. The 7, Aston Lion at $4.20. The 8, Kratos Missile at $26. And your favourite is the 9. It gets a start, Cool Runnings. Jumps out of box number 6 and it's currently at $2.80. So the first emergency is your favourite at Mandra, race number 5. And that one is up in 6 minutes' time. We also have a look at an early market for Gloucester Park, race 9. Number 1, a Labrador is at $5. The 2, BB Baroque at $10. Number 3, Sky Eagle at $71. The 4, Ultimate Tess at $8. Number 5, Grand Majestic Bell at $101. The 6, Quigley at $15. The 7 is a Grumpy, a $2.80 favourite coming off the 40-metre handicap. The 8, Lover Flair at $51. The 9 is Mystery Fred at $8.50. And the 10, Majestic Gaga is currently at $3.20. So number 7, Grumpy, is your favourite there at $2.80. And off the tip sheet, Richard Bell's gone with Grumpy on top. He's gone 7, 10, 1 and 5. We'll be back with Mandra straight after this.
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1: And welcome back to Friday Night Lights. We're still 4 minutes away from Mandra. Now, Darren Carroll joined Gareth this morning. I do believe that these are some tips for tomorrow night. I hope I'm right. If they've stitched me up, it could be from tonight, and then it's a waste of time because Geelong's all over and done with. But let's catch up with Darren Carroll and his tips for the weekend.
11: I see great night of harness racing tomorrow night. The Goat, he's just going to come on quickly for a cameo. I think he's heading to Wagga Wagga today for the trots. Darren Carroll joins us. G'day, Daz.
12: Morning, Gareth. Yes, on the road to Wagga Wagga, so got a winner there too for you if you want one.
11: I'll get to that in just a minute. I've got a couple of minutes, so I need a winner tomorrow night.
12: All right. Race 2, number 2, Enjoy Life. I think it's the best of the night. I think it'll be leading. I know Emma Stewart's got a lot in the race, but it's the one that leads for mine. Mm-hmm. And be awfully, awfully hard to beat. So I like it.
11: Yes.
12: And the one that probably a little bit surprised at the price is I thought Pastor Dunbar was about an even money chance in race 5, but they're betting a lot better than that. So he's a really, really nice horse.
11: Yes.
12: So they're the two.
11: Mm. And what about today, more importantly?
12: Today, Wagga, got the trainer driver in the car with me. Yes. Very, very keen on Bandit Eyes in the last.
11: I looked at that race. Co-captain's going to be hard to beat. Does he think he can sit outside of that? Now, he's not... Absolutely.
12: Absolutely, categorically, yes, he did. It says it's working as good as Wicked Confession.
11: Yes.
12: And Wicked Confession was so good last night. Yeah. So
11: I know Wicked Confession...

0: was our horse that we won the Malleable Cup with, and then we didn't get a share, which we should have. But 26 off the back, geez, he put the foot down. We could go 26 on the way home and win, don't you reckon, well, DC?
1: Has to make a statement for next week. Yes. Just needs the right draw, and geez, she was a good one. She
0: was sensational. He's always boisterous anyway when he's on the track. That's the way he drives, and you wouldn't want to change him at all, would you really, Albie Ashwood?
1: Wouldn't for the world.
0: No, you go and get him today, boys, and we'll be on that bandit in the last. Just drive like he always does. Good on you, boys. There's Darren Carroll and Albie Ashwood. Thanks for your company on Giddy Up. Now, don't go anywhere.
2: And that was Darren Carroll joining Gareth. Now, unfortunately, that horse did get beat at Wagga. Co-captain, the favourite, did lead all the way and win the last race there. So, unfortunately, they missed out on the cash. His best bets, race 2, number 2, tomorrow night, Enjoy Life. That's at Melton. And race 5, I'm not sure of the number, but Pastor Dunbar is the other of his best bets. And he said it's getting better than $2. He thought it was a $2 pop, and they're offering better odds than that. So that's Darren Carroll's tips for tomorrow night. As we have a look at Mandra Greyhounds now, they're up to race number 5 here. They're only a minute off start time, so it won't be long. And they'll be out on the track making their way around to the boxes. Number 1, Rockin' Kinlock is at $6.50. The 2, Raccoon River at $6.50 as well. The 3, Penny Pinchers at $26. The 4, Elite Cracker is a $4.40 chance. The 5, Mills Lad at $8.50. The 6 is Scratch. The 7, Aston Lion at $4.80. The 8, Kratos Missile is at $18. And the 9 gets a run out of box 6. It is your favourite, although a drifting favourite now, at $3.10. So it was in as short as $2.60. It's now back out to $3.10. It opened up at $5.50 today. Backed into $2.60. Back out to $3.10. The other support, if we have a look through the market here, the 4 Elite Cracker, $7.50 into fives into $4.20. And then the 2 Raccoon River, $5.50 out to $8, back into $6.50. So a little bit of support there around that. But your favourite is drifting and continuing to drift. It's out to $3.20 now, number 9, Cool Runnings, as dogs are making their way out to the boxes. Off the tip sheet, Ryan Levitsky's gone with a 7 on top. He's gone 7, Aston Lion, 7, 2, 4 and 5. They're heading to the boxes now. Let's go up to Ryan for the call of race 5 at Mandra.
3: Raccoon River, $6.50. Penny Pincher, $26. Elite Cracker, $4.20. Mills Lad, $9.50. Aston Lion, $6.50. Number 8, Kratos Missile, $15. And the favourite is 9, Cool Runnings, $3. They're at the start. Quaddy Pull over 6,000. Favourite, Cool Runnings, exiting box 6. He's a last start winner in 22.52. Aston Lion is first up from Victoria for Cody Charles. He's been racing at Healesville. Was a winner there on August 14. Numbers 1, 2 and 7, all at $6.50. Elite Cracker, number 4, who runs second a lot. He's at $4. Last start was posted wide behind Cool Runnings. That was here on Tuesday night. They're behind the boxes. Auto Owls Bentley Provincial 5 over 400. And the reserve is the favourite. Moving in, Rockin' Kinlock, Penny Pincher, Merle's Lad, Aston Lion, Raccoon River, Elite Cracker, Cool Runnings, and from box 8, Kratos Missile. All placed away. Race 5, Quaddy Pull up over 7,100, and they're about to jump. Racing. First to jump, Kratos Missile, mustering up Elite Cracker. Kratos Missile wants to get across, though, and does. Cool Runnings to second. Aston Lions around the outside from Raccoon River. Mills Lad, Elite Cracker, and then Rockin' Kinlock. But Kratos Missile's out by 6 over Cool Runnings, Aston Lion, Raccoon River, and Kratos Missile. Beat Cool Runnings, Aston Lion, Raccoon River, Mills Lad, Elite Cracker, Rockin' Kinlock, Penny Pincher, 22.60. Number 8, Kratos Missile. Enzo Credelli, the 1080 Syndicate, a son of Koblenz out of Speed Missile, leads all the way. 22.63 the run. Second is 9, Cool Runnings, Damian Credelli. Third, 7, Aston Lion, Cody Charles. 8.972.
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0: Kings $1.90. The seven, Aston Lion, $2 the place. Now we're going to have a clash here. We've got a Geelong Greyhounds, race number 9 coming up. Sorry, race number 10 coming up in 1 minute's time, but also Northern Harness at the same time. So we'll see which one's going to jump first. We'll get a recording of the other. At Northam, number 1, Hudson Street at $31. The 2, Pet Shop Adder at $19. The 3, Lady Crunch Time at $23. The 4, Leonarca is at $21. Your favourite's the 5, Copper Fine, hard $1.80. The 6, Last King of Capel at $4.60. My Petite Dame is at $3.30. The 7, and the 8, which is Max Me Mate at $81. So they're only about 30 seconds off start time, but they're also heading to the boxes here at Geelong. What we might do is take Geelong and then cut into Northam. I reckon that might work out okay. Race 10 at Geelong. They're just about to go into the boxes here. Number 1, Highway Hooligan at $8.50. The 2, Dave at $3.70. The 3, Kalinda Pops at $34. The 4, No Bad Deed at $7. The 5, Chalk and Cheese at $15. The 6, Aston Marley at $5. And the 7, Bodan is at $2.80 and favourite. The 8, How Awesome at $16 off the tip sheet. Rob Chester's gone 4, 7, 2 and 3. He's got No Bad Deed on top. The 4, Northam are moving up. Geelong are moving in. We'll head up to Geelong and then straight back into Northam for race 5.
1: Set runners moving in. Favourite at $3, Bodan. $3.70, Dave is best backed. $5.50 into $3.70. Number 2 runs the favourite, Dave. Second pick, but best backed. All in, green lights on, they're right to run. Set. Racing. And winning the start, Highway Hooligan. There's How Awesome coming across to lead over Highway Hooligan, Aston Marley on the rail, then No Bad Deed, Kalinda Pops, Dave, White Out, Bodan, Chalk and Cheese. On the turn, How Awesome, the front runner. Highway Hooligan, No Bad Deed, Kalinda Pops and Aston Marley running on. How Awesome, fending them off though, goes all the way. Beats Highway Hooligan, Kalinda Pops, Chalk and Cheese, and very White Out, Bodan. Aston Marley, No Bad Deed, and back with the tailenders there. Would have been, there was another one back there. Dave, in fact, was back with the tailenders. Run there, 22.89.
0: 22.89 was the run. The 8, How Awesome, 32.20 and 3.90. Beat the 1, Highway Hooligan at $2.50. Now, it looked like the 3 had run third. We'll wait for the photo up with that. Now, we'd pulled the right rein because at Northam, they were just about to let them go and they had a false start. So, there is a hold up at Northam. So, we'll get Northam to you live as soon as they get going again. We duck back to Mandra. Race 5 interims are up. The 8, Kratos Missile, 22.10 and 4.30. Beat the 9, Cool Runnings, 1.90. The 7, Aston Lion, $2. The 2 runs 4th. Quinella, 8 and 9, 28.20. Exacta, 128.60. Trifecta, 8, 9 and 7, 283.40. And the first 4 ending in 2 has paid $4,852.80. There's a $513 jackpot carried over into Race 6 at Mandra. That comes up in 14 minutes' time. Now, they're still moving around to get set here at Northam. They shouldn't be too far off as horses are getting underway. We might just take a quick break when we come back for the running of Northam Race 6.
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0: Welcome back to Friday Night Lights. Horses still aren't scoring up yet for race five at Northam. Now we've got Bendigo and Gloucester Park are going to clash in 2.5 minutes' time. At Bendigo, number one, Arnie Sherrill, 6.50. The two, Frankie's Lass at 3.40 and favourite. The three, Poor Quantum at 5.50. The four, Border Beast at 4.20. The five, Boxes Empty. The six, Archie's Gift at 4.40. The seven, Poor Cheyenne at $15. And the eight, Trissa Bale at 7.50. We will record Bendigo Greys. We'll play that to you after Gloucester Park race number nine. They're just about to move up on the gate at Northam. Race nine at Gloucester Park's up in 2 minutes' time. Your favourite is a 10, Majestic Gaga at 3.50. The seven, Grumpy at $4. The two, BB Baroque at fives. Labrador at 5.50. $9, Ultimate Test. $11, Mystery Fred. 13, Quigley. 23, Sky Eagle. 71, Lover Flair. Grand Majestic Bell, 101. Here's Northam.
5: Comes into gate number two safely. Donald Harper breathes a sigh of relief with Lady Crunch Time as the green light goes on. They're on their journey and looking for an early leader. Leonarca charged down. Last King of Capel's going to use his speed and try and get forward around the outside, and also driving through in the centre was Lady Crunch Time. Line of three, and it's Last King of Capel going to the top. Lady Crunch Time has got away beautifully and got into second place, and down to the inside was Leonarca next as they race up to the turn. Hudson Street was beaten for speed. Anchor thrown overboard. Ma Petite Dame stuck. Five back the pegs as they head into the home straight. Copper Fine up on the outside, starts to march forward. In the one out one back position there is Pet Shop Adder, Max Me Mate, and Ma Petite Dame has been relegated back to last as they head down past the winning post. So Copper Fine's going to roll on by as they head out of the straight, and the favourite goes to the lead here over second, Last King of Capel. Four Diamonds pacing a 1-2. Pet Shop Adder's on the outside without cover. Doesn't want to be there. Max Me Mate returning's one out and one back. Three back the inside, Lady Crunch Time. Behind those runners there next is Leonarca. Off the marker pegs is Ma Petite Dame. Oh, leaders gallop. Copper Fine just galloped as blasé as you could see. And they head down the back as running up the track has just disfigured the whole field. And we've got a new leader. It is Pet Shop Adder. Max Me Mate the outside. Last King of Capel. Ma Petite Dame somehow has been able to get into the one out one back position. So it's gone from last, nearly this time a lap ago in an awful position, is now one out and one back and camped over them. The inside next was Lady Crunch Time, then Hudson Street, Leonarca, and the favourite is out of play as they head into the straight. Copper Fine just galloped. It was so blasé the way it went about it too. It was fairy-like gallops and is at the tail of the field. Down past the winning post, Max Me Mate puts the pressure on. Pet Shop out of the inside, camped over them. Don't want to say coiled up like a death adder. It hasn't worked for me once tonight, but travelling well is Ma Petite Dame. The inside, as they head out of the straight, is Last King of Capel, just needs to get into the clear. It's about to try and work off the pegs as they head into the back. So 33, then a 31-3 after a 44-3 lead time. Behind those runners there next we have, over on the markers was Hudson Street. Off the pegs there is Lady Crunch Time, and at the tail of the field is Leonarca. Now Ma Petite Dame tips and rolls and dashes up quickly. Max Me Mate, now Last King of Capel's off the pegs, but Ma Petite Dame struck the front inside the 400. Last King of Capel, the immediate threat, gets to the outside. Max Me Mate in the centre is running a good race. Leader hit the front, pricked the ears straight away. Needs some company, he's about to get it. Into the straight they run. Ma Petite Dame, Last King of Capel, the outside. Ma Petite Dame coming to the straight though, balance up. Last King of Capel out wider on the track. Last King of Capel goes up, takes the lead. Last King of Capel won. Second was Ma Petite Dame, just wanted to prick the ears when hitting the front. Third was tight. We had Max Me Mate joined at the line by Leonarca. Behind those runners there next was Hudson Street, Pet Shop Adder, Lady Crunch Time and Copper Fine. Favourite punters are going for the Scotch. Last King of Capel wins,
0: $4. Let's go out to Gloucester Park for the running of race number nine. Majestic Gaga is your favourite.
6: 100-1, just I think I got nailed for a place right on the line. So Lover Flair on the back row here, or the second back row with Grumpy. Hayden DeCampo still got the winner there. At he can't miss a trick. Favourite gallops and he still wins. Almost knocked over Last King of Capel, Copper Fine, and Last King of Capel still ends up winning. Over Ma Petite Dame. Just about set. And they're racing. Getting away quite well was Labrador. It's kicking up to hold the front here from Sky Eagle. BB Baroque went for the gallop early. Away safely was Majestic Gaga. Also away okay was Mystery Fred. Out very wide, Grand Majestic Bells trying to be given time. As going to about fourth last, Grumpy is only about 35 metres off the lead as they work into the back straight. So out in front is Labrador, likes to be in front and leads from Sky Eagle running second, and racing third is BB Baroque getting going again. About 10 metres away next of all is Ultimate Tess, who's about 20 metres away from the leader. Then came Quigley, who's in the blue colours and racing in fifth spot with Grumpy going up nicely on the outside. On his back is Grand Majestic Bells. They run up towards the home turn. Love a Flare, the inside from Majestic Gaga. And last of all now, Grand Majestic Bells, in fact, is tacking onto the tail of the field. Fourth last at the moment is Mystery Fred. So running down the straight with just over two laps to go, and the leader is Labrador. Leads the way from Sky Eagle running second as they run down the straight. Moving up is BB Baroque nicely on the outside to go up outside the leader. And then Grumpy, who goes into the 1-1 and one out and two back, is Mystery Fred on the outside. Back on the inside is Ultimate Tess. Then Majestic Gaga, who's only 20 metres off the lead. Quigley the inside, then Lover Flare, and back last is Grand Majestic Bells. So out of the straight with 1.5 laps to go. They went through the lead time in 1:12.5. And the leader on the inside is Labrador. Leads by a neck. On the outside is BB Baroque. On the inside third is Sky Eagle. And then came Grumpy, followed on the outside by Mystery Fred. On the pegs, Ultimate Tess. Then Majestic Gaga, who's about 1 out and 3 back, still about 20 metres off the leader. Quigley the inside. Then on the outside is Grand Majestic Bells. And last of all, the inside is Lover Flare. So they come up towards the home turn with just over one lap to go in the first quarter in 30.3. Into the straight they run, and out in front, Labrador. The big horse gets the head up a bit, leads the way from BB Baroque, who's running second. Grumpy's racing 1 out and 1 back, and over on the inside is Sky Eagle, who's behind the leader. Then came behind them on the inside, Ultimate Test, being covered by Mystery Fred, the outside. No move yet from Majestic Gaga, usually comes with one big run. 31 seconds, the second quarter after a 30.3. Quigley, Lover Flare, and Grand Majestic Bells. 600 to go. And the leader on the inside, Labrador. The outside, BB Baroque. Grumpy 1-1. On the inside is Sky Eagle. And back behind them on the outside is Mystery Fred. And they're followed by Majestic Gaga, who gets out four deep as Grumpy lets go with its run now. So Grumpy has raced up to hit the front, but they're coming hard after it now. And Mystery Fred has quickly gobbled up Grumpy, who's gone. On the outside, Majestic Gaga is finishing generously after Mystery Fred. But Mystery Fred has got the lead and doing it okay. From Majestic Gaga, clear of Quigley running on, dropping right out of the race was Grumpy in the straight, though, and the leader in doing it well, Mystery Fred. Majestic Gaga still coming. Mystery Fred's in front, though, from Majestic Gaga, and then came Quigley. It's Mystery Fred in front, and Mystery Fred too good. 1 by 3 metres 2. Majestic Gaga, 10 metres away, Quigley, and fourth home on the inside was Sky Eagle, then Lover Flare. Grumpy dropped out. Well back in the field was BB Baroque, who dropped out also after doing some work. A long way back, Labrador was outclassed in the end, and then Grand Majestic Bells and Ultimate Tess. Number 9 is the winner, Mystery Fred, for Toby Lins. Driving really well, Toby. The horse responded to him quickly, and a horse with a really good turn of foot, Mystery Fred, very strong. Majestic Gaga ran home well, wanted to lug out a bit late again. 9 beats 10. Quigley was a good run.
0: 9:10 and 6, number 9, Mystery Fred, Toby Lynn. 7:20 and 2:30 beat the 10, Majestic Gaga, 1:70. And then the 6 has run third, and that was Quigley, and it's paid $3.60 the place as we wait for Indrums to come up. Now, whilst that race was run, Bendigo, race number 12 was run and won. Let's get a replay now.
4: And they're away. There was speed from Artie Sherrill on the inside. She leads Poor Quantum early on. Railing through was Frankie's Lass, and Trissa Bale out wide on the track gets to fourth. Between them, Poor Sheanne as they bunched. Then came Border Beast and Archie's Gift. Leader on the outside, Poor Quantum, trying to get past Artie Sherrill. Frankie's Lass to the outside, running on. Poor Quantum in front, tackled by Frankie's Lass, but Poor Quantum is in front. Poor Quantum held off Trissa Bale and Frankie's Lass. Fourth across the line was Artie Sherrill ahead of Porsche in, Border Beast, and Archie's Gift was at the rear. 24:415 is the time on the last.
0: And the three, Poor Quantum, gets the win there in the last of Bendigo Race 12. $5.70, $1.80, beats the eight, Trissa Bale, $6.40. The two, Frankie's Last, no third, Dividend, the one runs fourth. Quinella, three and eight, $22.60, Exacta, $40.40. The trifecta, 3.8 and 2, $102.30. And the first four inning in one, $769. That wraps up racing at Bendigo Greyhounds tonight. Great calling there from Daniel Hibbard for their 12 race card. As we now head back to Gloucester Park, number 9, Mystery Fred, $7.20 and $2.30. Beat the 10, Majestic Gaga, $1.70. The 6, Quigley, $3.60. And the 3 has run fourth. The Quinellas, 9 and 10, $20.60. The Exacta, $71.10. The Trifecta, 9, 10 and 6, paid $354.60. And the first four inning in 3, $6,130.20. One more race to go at Gloucester Park. That comes up in 26 minutes. Our next race for coverage will be Mandurah. They're up to race number 6. It's up in 2 minutes.
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0: Welcome back to Friday Night Lights. Mandurah Race 6 is up in 2 minutes. Number 1, Rigatoni Minnelli is a $5 elect. The 2, Another Jimmy, is currently at $9.50. Number 3, Wave of Fun at $23. The 4, Brave Annie, is a $13 chance. The 5 is Jaffa's Minnelli. It's currently at $11. The 6, Utshuizen at $13. The 7, Bolt of Fun at $11. And your favourite is the 8. That's Intimidation, currently at $1.65. We scratched 9, we scratched 10. Your favourite is the 8, Intimidation, at $1.65. Off the tip sheet, Ryan Levetsky's gone with the 8 on top. He's gone 8, Intimidation, to beat the 4, 2 and the 5. As dogs start to make their way out onto the track and around to the boxes for race 6 at Mandurah. They're just a minute off start time here, so it won't be long before Ryan joins us for his call and rundown of race number 6. Following race 6, we'll head back to Geelong Greys. They're up to race 11 of their 12 race card. It's 4 minutes away. The one is Volts at $17. The 2, Mandolin Storm at 6. The 3 is Monique Giblet at 13. The 4, Out of a Lead at $5.50. The 5, Rico Common at $3.30. The 6 is Scratch. The 7, Legacy Man at $8. And the 8, Mapunga Brocky is your favourite currently at $2.60. That's up in 3 minutes, race 11 at Geelong. Rob Test has gone with a 5 on top. Rico Common, he's gone 5, 6, 7 and 8. So that comes up after Mandurah. Race 6 at Mandurah. Ryan's with us now. Let's go up for the call with Ryan Levetsky.
8: Rigatoni Minnelli is $6. Another Jimmy, $10. Wave of Fun, $26. Brave Annie, $12. Jaffa's Minnelli, $10. Oosthuizen, $11. Bolt of Fun, $11. And Intimidation, $1.65. Intimidation was easily the fastest qualifier. Had box two last week, led all the way and ran 22.04. Beat Rigatoni Minnelli by 6.25. Rigatoni Minnelli is well drawn. He had box eight last week in his heat, did a great job to run second, and from box one can settle closer. Obviously, if number eight gets across to the front, the race will be over, but it's a big if, given how much early speed is engaged in this field. They're about to move in. Leg two of the quaddy and Intimidation for Corey White is $1.70 out of box eight. They're about to go in. Express Stake final for 2026. The race first run back in 1981 on the old Mandurah track over 410 metres. Last year, Aussie Gem took it out for Jamie Marsh. Here come the evens. Another Jimmy, Brave Annie, Oosthuizen, and the favourite, Intimidation. All boxed, race 6. Favourite in pink. Green light flashes. Lure on its way. Express Stake final. Racing. Intimidation away fairly. Bolt of Fun flew across, but Intimidation gets the Shepherd to second. Rigatoni Manelli third, then Oosthuizen. Well back, Jaffers Manelli, another Jimmy. Wave of Fun and Brave Annie. Bolt of Fun. Intimidation's a length away. Then Rigatoni Manelli and Oosthuizen. Intimidation levelled up. Rigatoni Manelli's going to flash with Jaffers Manelli, but Intimidation. Intimidation wins it by half a length. Not overly convincing, but gets the job done. Seconds close, Rigatoni Manelli or Jaffers Manelli. Fourth, Bolt of Fun. Then another Jimmy. Oosthuizen, Wave of Fun, Brave Annie, 22.67. Intimidation, number 8, has won the race.
0: Intimidation, number 8, has paid $1.80 and $1.20. Over the line, it looked like numbers 8, 1, 5 and 7, but we'll get those confirmed as soon as the photo and official numbers come up. We're a minute off start time at Geelong. We're up to a race number 11 there of their 12-race card. Number 1, Volts, is out to $21. The 2, Mandolin Storm at 8. The 3, Monique Giblet at 18. The 4, Out of Elite at $4.80. The 5, Rico Comet at $3.50. The 6, is Scratch. The 7, Legacy Man at 7s. And the 8, Mapunga Brocky is your favourite at $2.70. Off the tip sheet, Rob Tesh has gone with a 5 on top. He's gone Rico Comet to win, 5, 6, 7 and 8. Let's go up to Rob now for the call of race number 11.
1: Righto, good Steve, thank you. Yeah, 6s are scratching you here, so we're left with 5, 7 and 8 being the tips. They're at the start. 2.70, Mapunga Brocky runs the favourite. They're at the boxes. 3.10 to 2.70. Mapunga Brocky heavily backed here a week ago and ran down the track, but then broke back into the winner's list with a strong win at Warrnambool on Monday. From this box is a dead set Pinky. He loves a wide draw and he runs the favourite at 2.90. 3.50 Rico Comet out from 2.90. 4.60 in from 19 out of Elite. Been a significant move, number 4. For the sharp team, 19 into 4.80. Touch 4.60. 6.50 Legacy Man. 5 to 7, Mandolin Storm. 21 from 9.50, Monique Giblet. 13 to 26, Volts. Coming in. Odds are right, evens moving in. And they're all in, right to go. Green lights on, set to break. Racing. And a good line out, winning the start. Volts near the rail. Rico Comet going hard in the centre. Outside it, Legacy Man as Rico Comet goes to the front. Followed by Mapunga Brocky, then out of Elite, Monique Giblet and Mandolin Storm, the tail ender. Rico Comet travelling well on the turn, got clear to Volts, Mapunga Brocky, then out of Elite, but Rico Comet doing it well. Pulls right away to win easily. To out of Elite, Volts is third. Fourth close between Monique Giblet, who might have tipped out Mapunga Brocky. Won't be much in that. They're clear to Mandolin Storm and Legacy Man, and the run there is around about 22.78. Rico Comet, number 5. Two solid there, 8.41, 14.35, and the run 22.763. 5 first, Rico Comet. 4 second out of Elite. 1 third, Volts. 5.41 and 4th, 3, Monique Giblet. 5.413, 8.41. 14.35, 22.763. It's 2¾ by a length and a half. 2¾, 1½, 5.413 the numbers. 5.413 the winner, 2.90 out to 3.40. Rico Comet wins the 11th from out of Elite Volts and Monique Giblet with a favourite Mapunga Brocky, never landing a blow there. Race 12, the Greyhound Adoption Program, they're all in. 12. Race 12 at 10.47 has a field of 8 to run. Take that race now, 10.46. That's 17 minutes away.
0: Thank you, Rob. Number 5, Rico Comet gets the win there in race 11 at Geelong, 2.60 and 2.20. Beating the 4 out of Elite, 1.90. The 1 Volts, no third dividend. The 3 Monique Giblet runs 4th. Quinella, 5 and 4, paid 9.60. The Exacta, 16.80. The Trifecta, 5, 4 and 1, $90.20. As we just wait for the first 4 dividend to come through, we can wrap up race 11 at Geelong. First 4 dividend comes through now, 5, 4, 1 and 3. It paid $516.90. one more race to go at Geelong Greyhounds. That's up in 16 minutes' time. Now, Mandra, they're all clear and paying there. The 8, Intimidation, it has got the win, $1.80 and $1.20 over the 1, Rigatoni Minnelli, $1.60. The 5, Jaffers Minnelli, $1.40. It dead-heated with the 7, Bolt of Fun for third, $1.30. So, 8 first, 1 second, 5 and 7, Dead Heat for third at Mandra, race number 6. Quinella, 8-1, 5.30. Exacta, 6.70. Trifecta, 8-1-5, 19.30. The Trifecta, 8-1-7, 12.30. The first four, 8-1-5-7, 95.30. 8-1-7-5, $64. So that's Mandra race number 6. Race 7 comes up in 12 minutes' time. We've got Northern Harness. Race number 6, it comes up in approximately 4 minutes' time. Quick wrap-up of the dividends there for the previous race 5. Number 6, Last King of Capel, $4 and $1.10. Beat the

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4: Welcome back to Friday Night Lights here on the RSN network right around Victoria, the SEN Track app around Australia, and of course, SEN Turf over in the West. Northam, race number 6 is our next race for coverage as we have a look at their market. They're 2 minutes away from start time here. Number 1, Let's Eagle Rock at $31. The 2, She's a Sweet Mover at $41. Number 3, Where's My Halo at $7.50. The 4, American Story at $34. The 5 is your favourite. That's Revenus, $1.10. The 6, Zillionaire at $16. The 7, Dunworken at $51. And the 8 is Denario Del Mare at $12. So the favourite, it's really stagnated betting here, $1.10, with the next one in lines going out to $7.50. So Revenus here for the Smith camp, $1.35 now into $1.10. Number 3, Where's My Halo, $10 into $7.50. Got into a short of $6, back out to $7.50. The 8, Denario Del Mare, $7.50, 8 out to $12. The 6, Zillionaire, $7.50 out to $16. The Let's Eagle Rock, the 1, $14 out to $31. The 4, American Story, $13 out to $34. The 2, She's a Sweet Mover, $16 out to $41. And the 7, Dunworken, $26 out to $51. So everything's drifted except for the favourite. It's now into $1.08 for Revenus. Off the tip sheet, Matthew Young, he's gone with a 5 on top, as you'd expect, with a $1.08 pop. He's gone 5, 8, 6 and 3. Let's head up to Matty for the call of race 6 at Northam.
5: $1.10. Should really win, to be fair. Zillionaire. It's been racing well enough, just needs to do everything right. And done working inside back row, and Stenario Del Mare must be considered as well. So, Mobile will start to get into position pretty soon here for the final race.
4: Waiting for Northern to come back to us here. They're not too far away from start time. Shouldn't be too far away. Revenus, your favourite, at $1.07. As we're just waiting for Matty to come back. I'm not sure if we've lost communication or if he's just gone quiet. This is a little bit happening out on track here, although they are on start time here at Northern. So as soon as we get audio, we do have audio. Matty's back, so they've sorted out whatever the issue was. Let's go up to Northam for race number 6.
5: Final race on the card, Northam Harness Racing Clump on Facebook, 3-year-old pace. All the winning photos on there from the team. $1.09 Ravenous, look, should win realistically. Where's My Halo? An $8 chance. Has got a bit of ability. The one's not overly quick out. She's a Sweet Mover's. Not really known for early speed too, so it'll be interesting to see what happens early. Stenario Del Mare has been pretty unlucky in a few of the races. Zillionaire's also got a bit of a hop and a skip about the way it goes about business, but they move into the back now. This is the last. Favourite is Ravenous. They're ready. They're racing. American Story came away quickly, looks for the top. She's a sweet mover, gets around. Let's Eagle Rock, and American Story goes to the lead, and Ravenous is going to charge forward. Where's My Halo's left up without cover, and driving through to be one out and one back as they race to the turn the first time is Stranario Del Mar. Off the inside, done working, and Zillionaire

0: is going to brace one off at the tail, is restrained and just given some time. So Ravenous goes to the top as they head into the home straight and leads the way clearly. In second place, American Story was able to show gate speed today and gets forward into a leader's back position. Up without cover, we have Where's My Halo, who's not advancing forward. Trenario Del Mar's racing one out and one back. Over on the inside is with She's a Sweet Mover, Let's Eagle Rock, Done Working, and Zillionaire goes back to the market pegs. Into the back they run, 44.5 was the lead time. And in the lead, it is with Brett Smith, who looks for a double. He's got the shortest price favourite of the night here and one of the shortest price favourites in the country this evening, and that is Ravenous. Heads down the back section of the course in front. Margin 4 metres. Second place, the inside is American Story, and Where's My Halo's without cover. Stradario Del Mar's one out and one back, then came the inside next there as the tempo lifts mid-race. And after a pretty steady lead time, She's a Sweet Mover, Let's Eagle Rock, Done Working, edges a little bit closer into the race, and moving one off again is Zillionaire as they come up to the turn. 31.5, first quarter of the last mile. They're about to head into the home straight, and in the lead it is with Ravenous leading by about a half length on the outside. Where's My Halo gets a little bit closer as they head down the home straight. Northern Feed and Higher Sprint Lane coming up if need be for American Story. And now coming out of the 1-1 is Trenario Del Mar as they head out of the straight, starts to move forward. Goes for home, a long way from home, Stranario Del Mar, as they head into the back. Behind those runners there next, we had She's a Sweet Mover, Let's Eagle Rock, Done Working, and at the tail of the field is Zuina, who now takes off three wide. So 29.6 was the second section, and Ravenous sprints nicely down the back. In second on the inside is American Story. Where's My Halo? Stranario Del Mar took off before acceptances and is now under pressure. Zuina runs on from the back of the field, and back behind those runners their next was She's a Sweet Mover, but as they head off the back, they went 29.2 and Ravenous raced away. Looks to be all over. Ravenous comes up to the turn. Into second place here is American Story. Then came Where's My Halo. Zillionaire runs on. It's a top three chance into the straight, but Ravenous is going to absolutely bolt in. In second place is American Story. Down the outside, Zillionaire runs on, and Where's My Halo was next, but down to the line, Ravenous bolts in like a short price favourite should. Second past the post there we had American Story. Back in third, Zillionaire. Where's My Halo was next, and towards the tail of the field we had Let's Eagle Rock, who's finished back there with also She's a Sweet Mover, and the last two home, Stranario Del Mar. It was a strange move, and at the tail the last one, Done Working. 28.8 on the way home. 28.8. 5.4.6 are the numbers. Ravenous wins 110.104. American Story 9.30 and Zillionaire 2.90 into third place. 5, 4, and 6. Fourth will be 3, 5, 4, 6, and 3 to the last.
1: 5, 4, 6, and 3. As you heard, Ravenous 110.104 beat the 4. American Story 9.30. The 6, Zillionaire 2.90 as we wait for interims. Mandra Greyhounds race number 7 is up next. Number 1, Just a Piastri is your favourite, $1.85. The 2, Rapido Kuna is at $26. The 3, Rusty Rocket at $3.70. The 4 is Thamani at $21. The 5, Frogs Manelli at $9. The 6, Sunset Goddess at $9.50. The 7, Aussie Brook at $26. And the 8, Farmer Russell is a $7 elect. So $1.85 favourite, the 1, Just a Piastri. As we head back to Northern, the interims are now up. The 5, Ravenous, 110.104. 4, American Story, 9.30. 6, Zillionaire, 2.90. The 3 has run 4th. Daily Double, 3 and 5, 4.80. The Quaddy, 2, 3, 6 and 5, paid $448.20. The Quinella, 5-4, $29. The Exacta, 35-10. The Trifecta, 5-4 and 6, $217.10. And the first four, 5, 4, 6, and 3, $507. That wraps up racing at Northern. A 6 race card there tonight, all done and dusted. So Mandra, up next in 2 minutes.
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1: 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It's currently 10:41 here in the east, 8:41 in the west. We're here right through until midnight as we bring you the last 2 hours

0: of the show. We'll last hour on 20 now. We are slowly getting through it. Race 7 at Mandra comes up in just over a minute's time. Just a Piastri, $1.85. The 2 Rapido Kuna at 31. The 3 Rusty Rocket is currently at 360. Number 4 Thamani at 26. The 5 Frogs Minnelli at 12. The 6 is Sunset Goddess at 10. The 7 Aussie Brook at 26. And the 8 Farmer Russell is an $8 chance. Off the back of Mandra, we'll head out to Geelong for their last race. Geelong Greyhounds race number 12. It's up in 3 minutes. Number 1 Poor Ennard, 440. The 2 Poor Judas at 12. The 3 Clydebale at 6. Number 4 Poor Forrester at 81. The 5 Dinosaur at 41. The favourite is the 6 Poor Nevada, $1.90. The 7 Slay at 480 and the 8 Ruby Show is currently at $18. And off the tip sheet, Rob Tester in the last has gone with the 6 Poor Nevada. He's gone 6-1, 3-7 as dogs are just making their way out to the boxes here at Mandra. 30 seconds away from start time. Let's go up to Ryan for the call. He's gone with the 1 Just a Piastri, 1-3, 8-6.
1: Kuna, 26. Rusty Rocket has won his last 3 Mandra free-for-alls and he's 3.40. Thamani, $21. Frogs Minnelli, 14. Sunset Goddess is 11. Aussie Brook, 23. And Farmer Russell, 8.50. Third leg of the quaddie, Just a Piastri, the favourite. 8 starts here for 3 wins, 3 seconds. Beautifully drawn, very quick early, and has been well backed. Farmer Russell's got a lot of speed, the veteran. He's a winner of 27 races in total. He's won 2 of 5 over this journey. He's been racing over 3 and 400 metres here. And Rusty Rocket, who found big trouble at Cannington last start, as I said, won his 3 previous starts, all at this track, all in this grade, all in good times, but he is up against Just a Piastri tonight. A full field of 8 for the free-for-all. Just a Piastri, $1.80. Rusty Rocket, $3.60. Farmer Russell, $9. In they go. Just a Piastri, Rusty Rocket, Frogs Minnelli, Aussie Brook, Rapido Kuna, Thamani, Sunset Goddess, and from box 8, Farmer Russell. Green light flashing. Tyres and More Mandra Provincial free-for-all. Racing. Just a Piastri hopped out quickly. So did Sunset Goddess. Rusty Rocket third from Aussie Brook. A gap to Farmer Russell. And then Rapido Kuna, Frogs Minnelli and last Thamani. Just a Piastri held out Sunset Goddess. They're going stride for stride. 3 to Rusty Rocket. 3 to Aussie Brook. Then Farmer Russell, Rapido Kuna. Just a Piastri shrugs off Sunset Goddess. Rusty Rocket running on. Just a Piastri in front though. And Just a Piastri over Rusty Rocket, Sunset Goddess, Aussie Brook, then Frogs Minnelli, Rapido Kuna, Farmer Russell, Thamani, 27-37. Just a Piastri, box one certainly helped. Chris House, Justin Warwick combine. A son of Tommy Shelby out of West on Violet. He's now won 15 of 41. Second is
0: number 1, Just a Piastri, $2, $1.04. Beats us 3, Rusty Rocket, $1.40. The 6, Sunset Goddess at 2.20. The 7 has run 4th. We'll get interims up there for Mandra as soon as they become available. We're off to race 12 now for the lucky last race at Geelong Greyhounds, race number 12. Number 1, Poor Anna, 4.80. The 2, Poor Judas at 18. The 3, Clydebale at $6. The 4 is Poor Forester. It's currently at $81. The 5 is Dinosaur at 41. Your favourite is the 6, Poor Nevada, $1.85. The 7, Slay at $5. And the 8 is Ruby's Show at $26. For the last time tonight, let's head up to Rob Chester for the call. His numbers 6-1, 3-7.
2: Righto, Steve, thank you. We're still about 20 seconds or so away from start time here. Race number 12 arriving at the start now. Favourite, Paul Nevada, $2 to $1.85. Heavily back favourite here in the last number 6. Clear-cut top pick, $3.80 to $4.80, Poor Enna. $6.90 to $4.60, Slay, number 7, has been well backed at longer odds in number 7. Slay, it's been a significant move here in the last. Kennel did win earlier with Foxy Roxy, who was well backed very late in betting there. Halved its quote right at the death, 11 into $6. And this one has been a significant move at Slay, 9 into $4.60 from the same kennel. 16 Poor Judas, 81 Poor Forester, 41 Dinosaur, 34 Ruby Show.

0: coming in. Race number 12, last of the night. Odds are right, evens following, and they are set to run. Green lights on, right to go. Geelong 12. Racing. And very slow to go there, Poor Forester. Slay was slow and Poor Enna leads them out from Poor Judas Dinosaur. Going up now, Clyde Bale. And then Poor Nevada Slay. A long way back is Poor Judas and Poor Forester. On the turn, Poor Enna the front runner. Clyde Bale and Poor Nevada winding up now. Poor Enna turned in front. Poor Nevada flying down the centre. And I think has got there in the last stride. Poor Nevada to beat Poor Enna and Clyde Bale. And then Dinosaur, followed by Ruby Show. Further back would have been Slay, Poor Judas, Poor Forester. They run there 23.19. It's a photo. But Poor Nevada wide outs. Finished best to win. Six, Poor Nevada. In the last stride.
1: Number six, Poor Nevada's got the job done. 6-1, 3-5 in the last at Geelong. We'll get your interims up very shortly as they're very close to start time for the last race at Gloucester Park. Race number 10, your favourite is the six, I See You Baby, at $4.20. Very open betting race this. The five, Martyr, at $4.80. The four, Major Overs, at $6. Number 10, Sugar Street, at $6.50. The one, Lord Publisher, at $7.50. The 11, Slip Along Saint, at $9. Bet on the River, at $12. Matty Rocks, 13. Pridar, at 34, along with Error. Alpha Jess, at 71. And Ideal Tomato, as well, at 70-1. Richard Bell's gone with the 8. Matty Rocks on top. He's gone 8-5, 1-10. Let's go up to Richard for the last time tonight. Race 10, Gloucester Park.
2: Comes up as well. It's going to be having a look early, no doubt. Sugar Street drawn the inside of the back row with Slip Along Satan, also Era. Marta racing well in the green colours. This is the Kids Eat Free at Beau Rivage this October. Go to the website. The magnificent buffet, and they're away and racing. Lord Publisher doing its best to hold up in the early stages. Bet on the River, and also Major Overs coming across. Marta is deep out, pressing forward as well as they work into the first turn. And it's Marta going up on the outside of Bet on the River, and it's restraining now. Marta is deep out. I See You Baby's pressing on, and Era was able to slice through and keep I See You Baby out a little bit wider. And there's a bit of pace on here for this class. They run down the straight. I See You Baby going on with it. Has stormed up to Bet on the River, is going to run to the front. The lead time should be pretty quick here. I See You Better goes through in a very fast 35.7 for this class, and that will suit Matty Rocks, who's back last at the moment, still about 40 metres off the leader though. So I See You Baby's about to head into the back, leading Bet on the River. Lord Publisher inside of Era. Marta has ended up grabbing the 1-1 after just doing a touch early. Sugar Street getting a soft trip. Four back the inside there for Hall Jr. from Major Overs the outside, and then came Ideal Tomato, and further back in the field is Alpha Jess from Slip Along Saint, and then Pridar the inside, and Matty Rocks is back last, still 35 off the leader. About to go through the first quarter as they come up towards the end of the back straight now and go past the stadium. 32-3 only, so got a big breather there. I See You Baby, and leads Bet on the River. The outside is Zero, back on the inside is Lord Publisher, and then came Marta, who's currently racing one out and one back, and has had a pretty good run for the last couple of laps. They run down the straight. The runs are coming from the back of the field now. Out three wide, Slip Along Saint. Matty Rocks is on its back, but they're really starting to sprint up now. And then Lord Publisher, three back the inside, four back Sugar Street, and back in the centre, Major Overs. Alpha Jess the middle as Matty Rocks goes around it from Ideal Tomato. Pridar, 30.1 the next quarter. Into the back, I See You Baby. First start for Michael Young. Leads away with Emily Savalco from Bet on the River. The leader looks to be going all right at the moment. On the outside, Era. Back on the inside, Lord Publisher. No run for Sugar Street. Slip Along Saint is out wider. Matty Rocks is following the run of Slip Along Saint, but will have to go four deep at the moment. They're really burning off the back now. They go through the third quarter with I See You Baby in 28.6, leading the way from Bet on the River, running second. Out wide on the track, trying to respond deeper on the track is Slip Along Saint, and Matty Rocks is taken out very wide for the run, but is running on. Lord Publisher back on the inside, and further back in the field is Era as they straighten up. I See You Baby's got a commanding break here. Leads the way from Bet on the River. Good battle for third. Slip Along Saint trying to hold on and probably will, but it's in front. I See You Baby from Bet on the River, and I See You Baby raced home to beat Bet on the River, and third Slip Along Saint, a pretty good run too. Fourth got tight, but I think Lord Publisher the inside. Wider out was Pridar coming through Sugar Street, then Major Overs, Marta, Ideal Tomato, Matty Rocks, couldn't go on out wider from Era and Alpha Jess.
1: 6-3-11. Number 6, I See You Baby at 390 and 230. Beat the 3, Bet on the River at $4. And the 11, Slip Along Saint in for third, $3.30. If we go back to Mandra now, catch up on their dividends for race number 7. Justin Piastri, $2, $1.04. Beat the 3, Rusty Rocket, $1.40. The 6, Sunset Goddess at $2.20. And the 7, Has Run Fourth. Quinella, 1 and 3, $2.90. Exacta, $5.10. The Trifecta, 1, 3 and 6, $22.10. And the first four inning in 7, $113.40. Race 8 comes up in 6 minutes' time. At Geelong, race number 12, the last of their races, number 6, Poor Nevada, 190 and 140. Beat the 1, Poor Enna, 110. The 3, Clyde Bale, $2.80. And the 5, Has Run Fourth, Quinella, 6 and 1, $4.50. The Exacta, 6 and 1, 10.10. The Trifecta, 6, 1 and 3, $22.10. And the first four inning in 5, $161.70. That wraps up racing at Geelong Greyhounds. 12 races done and dusted as we say goodnight to them. At Gloucester Park, we're just waiting for interims to come through for the numbers there. 6, 3 and 11. The 6 was the favourite at $3.90 and $2.30. The 3 in for second, that was Bet on the River, and it has paid $4 the drum. And then in for third was the 11, and that was Slip Along Saint at $3.30, which puts a little bit of value into your exotics with the favourite getting on board there. Our next race for coverage will most likely be Mandra. It's up in 5 minutes' time. We might have an early look at their market. Number 1, Hello Cindy Lou, is a $4.40 chance. The 2, Monkey Magic at $10. The 3 is Sharon Malady at $9. The 4 is your favourite. That's Elite Deluxe, $1.70, going for 3 wins on end. And number 5, Nala Pantanga, or Patanga, is at $34. The 6, Aston Freddy, is at 7s. The 7, Aussie Gem at 11s. And the 8 has been scratched. So $1.70 favourite number 4, Elite Deluxe. That's race 8 at Mandra, up in 5 minutes' time. Still waiting on interims to come through at Gloucester Park. Race number 10, we'll get that straight after this.
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1: 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Nick Ashman caught up with Gareth this morning. 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
6: Welcome back to Giddy Up and Busy. Final part of the show coming your way. Nick Ashman, very popular Nick Ashman, thanks to thebeatenfavourite.com, joins us to go through his best bets across the weekend. Hello, Nick.
7: Depends who you ask.
6: No. Our family love you here on Giddy Up. We know that because we can tell by our listenership when they our podcast numbers through the roof when you come on. Now, tell me this. What are you backing tomorrow?
7: Yeah, look, just that Maccabi there with the betting flux is going to be great. I don't think you'll get better than the $1.75 floating around for She's Alibi, just because Sir Delius is first up. Brightside, probably 1.5 to 2.5 lengths off his best form, even though he's a good sort of rubber stamp go-forward horse. Big question is, do you need to run a big overall number to win this race? There's not a lot of pace in it. So, I think I'm not a massive same-race multi-person. I just don't play them. And just as I'm talking, I said...
6: Until tomorrow.
7: But I think Sir Delius running in the top three, and I was going to take Birdman in the top five, but he's just come out. So there goes that idea. Hey, go back to race four down at Flemington your way.

0: I went to Sydney Colts Paradoxium, who's trialled really well. His data was fantastic up here in that trial. I think Steel Will has been missed by the market a bit. He sort of won really well first up at Wyong here, and then he just sort of got home over the 1,300 metres. I love horses going back in trip down the straight. Benny Millam and Chris Waller, they're hugely profitable combination, so I'll be following into them. And then up here, we've got the Run to the Rose, which is the feature up here. First six in running at Rose Hill tomorrow. I don't know if you've got those track stuff I sent through to you earlier. And I think you'll probably see St. Gotthard one out, one back. The problem is they're going to hum along in front. You got the Plagiarism from Waterhouse and Bot and the horse Music Time out wide coming across. They like to go hard in their races. So just think a horse first up like St. Gotthard, as good as he is with J-Mac in the saddle, and he's going to map well. I just think the pacer race, unlike the Maccabi Diva, I think this is going to be a true test. And I reckon a horse like Under Focus, who'll probably have St. Goddard's back, I reckon it just plays a little bit into his space. So I'm backing him on an each-way basis, my man.
1: Yeah, and I know that Yulong got a big opinion of him, and Chris Lee's prepared, so it's a good race. I think Dean Watling was playing those two horses, Under Focus and Central Europe.
2: And that is Nick Ashman's tips for tomorrow as he joined Gareth this morning on Giddy Up, as he does every single Friday, bringing out their Saturday tips. Gloucester Park, it's all paying now. Number six, I See You Baby, $3.90 and $2.30. Beat the three, Bet on the River at $4. The 11, Slip Along Sane at $3.30, and the one has run fourth, Quinella 6 and 3, $45.80. The Exacta 57.50. The Trifecta 6.3 and 11, $501.50. And the first four, if you got it, it's a nice dividend. 6.3, 11 and 1 pays $4,851. That wraps up racing at Gloucester Park. The 10 race card is done and dusted. We move out to Mandurah. Now we're up to race number 8. And it's up in 20 seconds. The one, Hello Cindy Lou, $4.40. Two, Monkey Magic, $10. The three, Sharon Melody at $10. The four, Elite Deluxe is still your favourite. It's now into $1.65. The five, Nala Patanga, is at $23. The six, Aston Freddy at $15. And the seven, Aussie Gem, $11. The eight has been scratched. Off the tip sheet, Ryan Levetsky's gone with the four, Elite Deluxe on top. He's gone 4, 1, 3, and 7. Let's go up to Ryan for the call of race number 8.
3: She's flown around at her last couple, winning in 22.33 and 22.32, and her first sections have been flying 6.15 and 6.17. If she dishes that up, she'll lead and win again. Number one, Hello Cindy Lou, is 5.50. 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Elite Deluxe, a new PB at her 40th start over the journey. That's her 21st victory. And 22.19 has been amended to 22.21. It's a new personal best. The first section is ridiculously fast, 6.11, which is almost unheard of. Second goes to 1, Hello Cindy Lou, Cozzy D'Agostino, and third, number 6, Aston Freddy, Cody Charles. Numbers 4, 1, 6, and 7, 2.5 by a nose, and the time 22.21. Race 9 at 9.18, no scratchings. I'm going 1, 4, 2, and 5.
2: Thank you, Ryan. Number 4, Elite Deluxe gets the win at $1.60 and $1.20. In for second was the 1, Hello Cindy Lou, at $2.30. The third in was the 6, Aston Freddy. It'll be no third dividend as we wait for interims up there. As we, I think we've wrapped up Gloucester Park. We're just going to wait for interims for Mandurah.

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0: And welcome back to Friday Night Lights. Steve Cleave here with you right through till midnight. It's currently 11:02 p.m. So we're into the last hour of the show. Race 8 at Mandra. Interims are now up. Number 4, Elite Deluxe, 160 and 120. Beat the 1, Hello Cindy Lou at 230. The 6, Aston Freddie, no third dividend. The 7 has run 4th. The Daily Double, 8 and 4, paid $3.90. And the Quaddy paid out on 8, 8, 1 and 4, $156.90. The Quinella, 4 and 1, $2.90. Exacta, $3.50. Trifecta, 4, 1 and 6, $38. And the first 4, 4, 1, 6 and 7, $131.10. Race 9 comes up in 15 minutes' time. Your early favourite is the 1, Tarawai Lock, at $2.10. It's a great chance now to get out the WA preview for tomorrow with Pete and Terry. They joined Gareth this morning. Here is their previews for all of tomorrow's racing.
3: 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Terry Layton and Pete Anthony join me to preview this Belmont meeting. Terry, hello to you, first of all.
4: Good morning, Gareth. How are we?
3: Good, thank you. And Pete Anthony, good morning to you.
4: Morning to you, Gareth. Morning to Terry. Morning to everyone at home.
3: Belmont tomorrow. How do you think this track will play, Terry Layton?
4: Oh,
3: be nice.
4: Tired, pretty much. A bit like me this morning, actually. Yeah. A little bit tired. So who knows? It's going to be a good four, you'd think. A little bit of rain overnight, Friday night. But, field position's pretty crucial. Very hard to pick up and sprint is the common feedback from the jocks at the moment.
3: So, Pete, you want to be in the first half, basically.
4: Yeah, that would be my starting point, which is a little bit of a frustration for my one potential bet on the day. But look, we'll just see how things unfold. Typically this rail position the last few meetings has played very even, but I'm with Terry. We're getting towards the end of the season, so we're starting to see a few of these races play a little bit one-paced.
3: Let's have a look at the feature, the Coppola Stakes over the 1,200 metres, which is race 7 at Belmont tomorrow. Just having a look at the market here, we've bet 365 for this feature. You've got Snow Dome at $3, Rissoles at $3.40, Haida Gwaii at $5, Fast Flicker at $6.50, Jack Ginnivan $11, and Triple J at $19, Silver Eye at $23. Are you betting into this race here, Terry?
4: Absolutely, I'm betting into this race. I've actually spoke to Pete about this one pre, so we won't feign surprise when we both tip the same horse here. But I'm super keen on Rissoles. I think it's your best bet in the card, to be honest with you, Gareth. There's heaps of speed on here, and I know you just said you want to be. I know I just said you want to be on speed, but there's also races where speed maps allow you to make a little bit of ground, and this is one of those races. There's about 4 or 5 litres. Snow Dome's your obvious set weights and penalties horse, and I completely get that. But I don't think Rissoles is going to be too far from Snow Dome in the run with the way this is going to be, shaped. And Rissoles' effort over the 1,000 was super fresh. So you put her up to the 1,200 metres, you put the speed on, you put William Pike on top. Rissoles has to be favourite for me. I was happy betting north of $3 with Snow Dome. I knew we were always going to see well above that. But, pretty keen to make Rissoles a fair result. And I think the big fella's with me.
3: Pistol?
4: Yeah, absolutely. I can't really add anything more to this, Gareth. Look, I'm looking at the price of Snow Dome and I'm just trying to work out in what world he gets a suitable speed map here. Unless they just all think there's so much speed in this race that they just all hand up immediately. But is he going to have enough gate speed to cross Kelvinator? He's got horses out wide like Ginnivan, like Haida Gwaii. He's got Sky Duke on the inside. He's also got Fast Flicker, who will probably try and just hold up a position early. So they're going to have to do some work early on Snow Dome. And the price just looks well and truly too short. Rissoles, big flashing light there first up. We have to remember she won first up last prep G, but that was off a trial. And that first up run was
5: for all intents and purposes, a trial. I think this is well and truly the best bet on the day. In fact, it's my only bet on the day because a lot of these races I've just gone through and found the market and very close to the market, but this one I've clearly got a difference with the market. So Rissol's best of the day for me.
3: Love it, Pete. I love the confidence results. It'll start favourite, no doubt about that tomorrow. And as Kyle pointed out, great to have the West Aussie weapons working together. Unbelievable stuff. Yes, what a combination they are. It's like the Cerise and White, William Pike, Anthonis and Leighton when they joined forces. Now, Terry, outside of that feature race, what are your best bets?
4: Well, that is my main play for the day. In race number four, I would far prefer this horse was over the mile. Cosmic Waltz is flying, but I just couldn't mark a second favourite. So when you can't mark anything to beat a horse that you know is going super, you're always going to find it pretty short. And we're getting north of $3. So again, basically my day, if I can back Cosmic Waltz and Rissoles, if one of them win, I at least will finish square on the day. That's sort of how I'm attacking proceedings. But the form around Cinque Stella, the form around Silent Diva, who should have probably won last week, it's just really just better than these. Streak of Gods, your second favourite, back to 1400. I don't think suits, and I don't think it's a very good horse anyway. Marjusa can't lift its legs. I respect its ceiling, and I respect the fact Simon Miller had a treble midweek. His stable might be starting to tick again, but I just couldn't mark a second favourite. So if McGrady can find the breeze outside Allentown, or if a few under him kick up and he has to land maybe in fifth one off, I think he wins from either spot. So pretty keen on Cosmic Waltz from there, Gareth. a bet I wasn't planning to have, but in race number three, Arcadia Knight coming up at $3.50 plus now across the agencies is going to get me as well. The trial was super, beating home Opportunistic, who obviously came out and won a Coolgardie Cup last Sunday, won it really well, beating the Jester's Son. Arcadia Knight won that trial with Jefferson Sang aboard. A lot of these horses towards the end of their preps. Well, Arcadia Knight's probably the fresher horse who's probably got some type of hopes of grabbing something low level over the summer carnival maybe with Arcadia Knight. So I'm just surprised at the price. I thought we'd always be sort of 240 and I wouldn't be interested. But at that type of price, we can have something on. And in that same race, Gareth, there was a horse. Last time I tipped this, it won at 20-1. Speed Dream was about a year or two ago. The old legs might not have that much left in it. But it is an incredible record, this horse. He's 3 from 6 when he's off 7 or 8 days, and then he's something like 3 from 50 or 60 when he's not off 7 or 8 days. So, and his efforts off 7 or 8 days are wild. He beat home Correct Choice. He's second to Love and War. He beat home Awesome Boy. Last time he was off 7 days, he won at 100-1. So we're not going to get 100-1 this time. We should see 20, 30 plus, I reckon. He's not going to be supported. But look, I don't know if the old legs have one more win in them, but I can't be losing when he's at that price off the quick spin. So something small, Speed Dream, same race.
3: If it wins, we'll be rolling with Roland Piercy, of course, the trainer of Speed Dream. couple of questions for you, lads. Should I back Swift Ruler to beat Boy Crush? We'll go you first, Pete, and then Terry.
5: No.
3: Terry?
5: That's, but, you know, one word answer, but no.
4: I'd definitely say no as well, but it can. Yeah, we just don't. It's just different times of the year, the form. So we're completely guessing in regards to how it's going to line up. But the form on paper is 10 lengths worse than Boy Crush's form, but it could do. I would be backing it, no.
3: The other question I've got for you, the Ganjemis are on fire. Aloaf the Snowman, can that horse continue on their really good run of recent times? We'll start with you, Terry, and then Pete.
4: Ken, I marked it favourite, but nowhere near a bet for me. But yeah, it's a very bad race when your favourite is currently Birds the Word, who's off 7 weeks, and it's just a battler.
3: Pistol?
6: Can I throw out a little bit of devil's advocate for this horse? Yeah. Chantel was backed into favouritism versus Olaf the Snowman last time out, and now gets what I think is a positive jockey change with Holly Watson jumping on. If this track is playing on pace like it will be, we're assuming it will be, I think Chantel's too big a price. The gap between them's far too great. I know Olaf the Snowman, I was on last time out, so I'm not knocking the horse at all, but he still does a few things wrong, especially early in his races. There has to be a chance that Chantel finds the front here way too easily and just goes along, goes through the gears and proves hard to catch. And I think the form around Chantel is actually better than the market's giving it credit for. So if I needed to play in that race,
5: And I still might, to be honest, I still might have something on Chantel at the price.
3: Who does Mitchell Pateman love more, his brother or Justin Warwick in race five? Bosun takes on I Love Your Money. Of course, Bosun is owned by Mitchell's brother. We'll start with you, Pete, and then Terry.
5: No comment. I've got too many relationships with these people you just mentioned, Gareth. Oh, that's no comment from me.
3: Who's the better horse then? Who wins?

0: I think the map for I Love Your Money is incredibly good for this race. That was the way I wanted to try and find an angle. But again, we're talking about $2.75 versus $3. It's really not that much of an edge either way you play it. But I thought the map with Pike on board, don't think there's a heap of speed. Bosun's going to have to go right back. And look, it was a great win visually there off the freshen up. But I think I Love Your Money clearly has the superior speed map here.
1: Pete, you're no fun. Terry?
2: I completely agree with Pete, unfortunately, but Bosun is the better horse, definitely, of the two by panels, I'd actually suggest. But this particular race on paper shapes better for I Love Your Money. So no juice in either of the prices, unfortunately. The horse I love, I wish it drew a gate, was Swift Talker. If it drew in a gate, okay, I would have tried to get Mitchie's two beaten, but they should be pretty hard to stop running the Quinella, I'd say.
1: And the last question I'll ask you, Luke Fernie came on this show yesterday, and he's flying at the moment. Lukey Fernie, he said boys with his $100 staking plan have 50 each way on Headerwood. Should we follow him in, or do we leave it alone? It's too late now because I think all of our Giddy Up listeners have jumped aboard the Headerwood train because I've had about 5 messages come through in the last minute. Don't forget to ask them about Headerwood. So we'll start with you, Terry, then Pete. In the last race, this is...
2: Can't win.
1: All right, then.
2: It can't win.
1: Good morning to you, Luke. Pete?
0: And I haven't even done the race, G. That's that's my next job for the day, is to go through race 8. I thought, no, I'm leaving that one till last. So I'll let you know. But my natural guess would be I've got that horse wrong, I think, every single start of its career. So I wouldn't know, to be honest.
1: Looks like Terry's got him wrong, hopefully, anyway. And our man Spud, who tipped 2 winners last week, obviously he's... we don't know who he is, actually, but he's mates with Mark Hunter, and he gives us a WA tip. He went 2 from 2 last week, and he's with Hurricane Harley at $3.50, the Spud boy, in that last race at Belmont. And a cheerio to Simon Miller. He doesn't need too much more praise, but they tell me on Goss's show and Scotty Cummings, he was tipping $20 winners for fun. So well done to Simon. So worth following. Anyway, that was a statement, not a question. Boys, Terry, have a wonderful day. We appreciate you coming on the show. And Pete, how was Marty Young last week on his debut on Inside Running?
2: Yeah, no, he was great. He was great. He's obviously a natural. He leaves us, he leaves Darren and I both for dead. But yes. No, he was great. I think he found a winner or two as well. And a very different point of insight as well. So thoroughly enjoyed it. Yes. Looking forward to this Saturday again.
1: Good on you, boys. Thanks for that pistol. We'll catch up with you at Flemington tomorrow. We'll see the man that's just not wearing anything that anyone would really wear at a racetrack, and that's Pete.
0: Thanks, Gareth. See you there.
1: Terry Layton, Pete Anthonis. Two wonderful characters, different in their own way. 21 minutes past 11, we'll take a break. We'll find you some winners at Morpheville next.
3: They certainly are a pair of characters, Pete and Terry, and that was their tips for tomorrow. As I said, tomorrow I will be joining you on SEN Turf for all the race coverage of the WA meetings, starting at 12 o'clock p.m. at WA time, 12 till 6. So make sure you join in on SEN Turf there, where I'll be joining you right throughout the afternoon. Our next race for coverage is Mandurah Race number 9.
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3: Welcome back to Friday Night Lights, Mandurah Race 9. It's up in just over 2 minutes' time. This is the Prime Trophies. It's the fourth and fifth grade. It's over the 488 metres. Number one, Tarawa Lock is your favourite. It's currently at $2.10. Number two, Sunset Oyster at $3.70. The three, Hunter at $10. The four is Cypher Manali at $5. Number five, Georgie Ladd at $11. The six, a Brookman Ranger at $41. The seven is Think Positive at $21. And the eight, Blame Her, is an $18 chance. Off the tip sheet, Ryan the Vets, he's gone with a one. He's gone 1, 4, 2, and 5. As we have a look at the fixed odds fluctuations, number one, Tarawai Lock at opened up $1.70, drifted out to $2.15, has now tightened back up to $2. The two, Sunset Oyster, opened at $6.50 and it's got into $3.80, so it's had support. The three, Hunter, opened at $9, has drifted out to $10. The four, Cypher Manelli, $5.50, got into as short as $5, back out to $5.50, back into $5, back out to $5.50. So punters don't want to let this one get away from them. It's just holding that $5.50 mark all the way through and is now back into $5 as we speak. The six, Brookman Ranger, 14's out to 71s. The seven, Think Positive, 14's out to 21s. And the eight, Blame Her, 10's out to 26s. So there's only a couple of dogs that the punters want, and that is the one, Tarawai Lock. It's now drifted out from $2 out to $2.10. The two, Sunset Oyster, 370 out to 420. And the four, Cypher Manelli, is at $5.50 into $5 as these dogs are all starting to get stirred up. Ryan Levitsky's gone 1, 4, 2, and 5. Let's go up to Ryan now for the call of race number 9.
5: Sunset Oyster, $4.40. Hunter is $8.50. Cypher Manelli, $4.80. Geordie Lad, $10. Brookman Ranger, 50-1. Think Positive, 21. And Blame Her, 23. Tarawai Lock, $2.05. One start over this distance was unplaced. That was last week, but he did meet with plenty of early trouble. And he had box three. Comes up with the red here. He won his two previous races at Northam in good times over 5.09. Sunset Oyster's drawn well near the inside. Hunter dropping back in distance. Ran a very strong third over 6.52 last week behind Charmer. Cypher Manelli's risky at box rise, but very good after that. Geordie Lad's a good beginner. Brookman Ranger won at Northam two starts back, has only won 2 of 18 at Mandra though, and has a very awkward draw. And Think Positive set the pace last week before running second. Blame Her's a last start winner over 6.01 at Cannington in a moderate time. So the favourites drawn in close and they are getting set. Tarawai Lock moves in. Hunter, Geordie Lad, Think Positive, Sunset Oyster, Cypher Manelli, Brookman Ranger, and from box 8, Blame Her. All boxed. Green light flashes, race 9, Prime Trophies, Provincial 4-5, favourite number 1. Racing, Tarawai Lock flew out to lead. Geordie Lad's across to second. Sunset Oyster third from Think Positive. Then came Hunter in fifth position. Well back, Cypher Manelli. And then came Blame Her and last, Brookman Ranger. Tarawai Lock has taken off. 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Over Sunset Oyster, Geordie Lad, Think Positive. Very deep, Cypher Manelli. Hunter looking for a way through, can run a place with room. But Tarawai Lock has streeted them by 8. Photo second, Sunset Oyster or Hunter, who flew late. Fourth was Geordie Lad, ahead of Cypher Manelli, Brookman Ranger, Think Positive, Blame Her. The time very quick, 27.13. Tarawai Lock, Cozzy D'Agostino all the way, a son of Feral Frankie out of Blue Bronte, owned by Amanda Thompson. He's now won 20 of 56. Second is 2, Sunset Oyster, David Hobby. Third, 3, Hunter, Corey White. 1, 2, 3, 5, 27.14, the official time. And the margins, 8 by a nose. Race 10 at 9.33. The reserve is out. I'm tipping 6, 2, 3, and 7.
3: Thank you, Ryan. Race 9 at Mandra, number 1, Tarawai Lock. $2.40, $1.30, beats the 2, Sunset Oyster, $1.20. The 3, Hunter, has paid $2.40 as we wait for interims to come through. Not too far away. As soon as interims are up, we'll bring those to you. Race 10 is up in 12 minutes' time. Your early money, early favourite is the 6, Mabel Manelli is a $2.30 elect there, number 6 in race number 10. But we're just waiting for race 9 interims to come through. 1, 2, 3 are the numbers. Tarawai Lock, it's paid $2.40, won like a $1.10 pop. It absolutely bolted in. So anyone who's got the $2.40 about this dog has got themselves a nice little bit of value. Now, so waiting for that to come through, we do have a little bit of time before our next race for coverage. And Dean Evans and Jane Ival joined Gareth today, so we might get a couple of tips off them for the weekend as well. We might as well build up our tip sheet because tomorrow's going to be a big, big day of racing. So here is Dean Evans with Gareth.
1: Welcome back to Giddy Up on this Friday morning. It is great to have

0: your company. It's time to catch up with this man who's in red hot form at the moment from Winning Edge Investments, of course, .com. Professional betting education, tips and ratings so you can treat your betting like an investment. Last week, he was all over Lindemann. Modella on a Friday was the perfect Friday fill-up, unbridled as well. So you're in fine form, Dino. A complete fill-up for your followers last week. And on behalf of the Giddy Up family, we thank you very much.
1: Yeah, cheers, Gareth. No, it was some good results, and sounds like a few of the listeners got on. I think Unbridled Storm was 750 until about 380, and Modella, I think, was 440 in the morning when we spoke, and she came into about 290 and won, and then Lindemann did what he does and led all the way again in that race. Didn't quite get the $12 we got last year, but the $2.90 was still a pretty reasonable price. So, yeah, it was nice. Unfortunately, we couldn't get 4 from 4 with Natural Fling not quite getting there, but, yeah. But anyway, we won't complain too much.
0: You've got some races that we're going to go through and have a look now on a Saturday afternoon at Rose Hill. And we'll start off with the Scirocco Stakes. Now, this is an interesting race. Lazura's around 320 with Bet365. Weeping Woman, 420. Lady Shenandoah, $5.50. She's had good backing despite the gate. Apocalyptic at 6. Gangster Granny around $9. And then Plaintiff, we know, is very good on her day, $10. And Savvy Halley, I reckon the Mulberry slot there for the Everest, they wanted to go with Savvy Halley. They probably were a little bit, well, they were disappointed first up. She did have excuses, but she'd want to run an improved race this time around if they're going to consider her for an Everest. She's at $17, Dino. Who do you like here?
1: Yeah, interesting race. You know, Lady Shenandoah's got that big weight, and I've got her mapping sort of 3 wide, no cover, and it's a pretty sort of messy map for her. I wonder whether they wait a week and go to the 4,900 next week again. I suspect she might be a scratching. You know, Lazura's sort of had a couple of really quiet trials and got beat first up last prep in what was a suitable race. I just wonder whether she might need a run despite being favourite. Apocalyptic, you know, is a horse that we've followed. We've backed her at sort of $26 in futures to win the Flight Stakes last prep last year. Love the horse, but I'm just not convinced she'd quite come back as well as she has in previous preps. And then, like you mentioned, Savvy Halley, Gangster Granny, they're all just a bit of a question mark on how well they've come up, some of these horses. The mare that I'm really interested in is Plaintiff at sort of double figure odds. Mm. She settled seventh in her first trial, ran second, beat a long neck, ran plus 10.1 the last 400. That was the quickest of 27 trialers on the day. Then she got back to sixth in the Randwick trial over 1,045 metres. She ran third, beat about half length. They ran plus 6 the last 600. And she ran alongside Hedley Grange, who we saw come out and win it first up at Group 2 company last Saturday. 4 wins in the second from the 5 career starts, including a Group 3 win. She gets back playing turf, but she's just one of those fillies that's a real winner. And I just find, you know, even though she's somewhat up in class here, I just think there's some question marks over those at the top of the weights about whether they're really going as well as they can. And, okay. And she's going to stand out to me other trials, Plaintiff, so sort of each way at double figure odds. I like her here.
0: Yeah, it's a good push for Plaintiff then in the Scirocco. Then we go to Flemington, the Archers race 5. You win this year into the Melbourne Cup. Niarco Frod just keeps on winning for the McAvoys at 360. Lit Steel, she has to carry 58.5, but we got a good push from Danny O'Brien yesterday on Giddy Up Stable Mail. Chocolates at 480. Jennifer Moose around that $6 quote. And Michael Kent Jr. was bullish about the chances of Think Giant being on top of the ground tomorrow afternoon at 6:50 here, Dean.
1: Yeah, only 2 editions of this race in this format since it moved to September. Both of those winners came off a 2,000-metre run last start. Revelare last year came out of the same 2,000-metre race that Blitzdeal, Geneva Moose and Chocolates ran in a fortnight ago. And that, to me, does look like the right form race for this. You mentioned Danny O'Brien could be in for a really big day on Saturday. I've got Lit Steel rating on top. She placed into the Galilee finals in St. Ledger as a 3-year-old filly on a Group 3 in Adelaide over 2,500. She absolutely bolted in on Melbourne Cup Day last year over 2,800 at the Strap by 3.5 lengths. Second in the Roy Higgins, fifth in the Sydney Cup last year. She's now a 5-year-old mare, I think, at the peak of her powers. I thought she was really good, second to St. George last start. And she's been set for this for a long time to qualify for the Melbourne Cup third up. I think it's just really ideal for her. I think the dangers of those that sort of finished just behind her in that race last fortnight, Geneva Moose and Chocolates from the Kieran Maher stable are probably the two. Chocolates has had 2 runs over Flemington 2,500 and won them both. And Geneva Moose ran fourth in the

0: whereas last year, but I'm pretty keen on Litz Deal. I think she's been set for this, and I think she's going to prove really hard to beat.
1: So good push for Litz Deal there in the Archer. And then in race six at Flemington over the 1,400 metres, you got Sass Appeal that's the favourite. Danny O'Brien reckons she can bounce back after disappointing there the other day, but it was the ground, he reckons. So she is on a firm track again on Saturday. She's at 280, Just Party 440, Fancify at 7, Limsall Toro $11. And we got one hell of a push from JD Hayes yesterday with Cafe Millennium each way at $12 here, Dean.
0: Yeah, like I said, I think Danny O'Brien could be in for a big day, and I'm keen on Sass Appeal here. One of the key notes I took out of that Caulfield meeting a couple of weeks ago was there were a lot of horses you could forgive. That track was a bit shifty, and you just had a lot of really high quality horses that didn't run up to their best. I think Sass Appeal is a Group One mare for the future. Her wins in the Desirable and the CUNY last prep were really impressive. She rated really high and very good sectionals. I've got a first up win, rated really well. As a second highest rating run, and then you'd expect her second up to bounce back or bounce up from that, and she was just below par. I think it was a shifty track. That just wasn't her. She rated a lot lower than she usually does, and if she comes back and rates sort of where she has around winning those two black type races last prep and even her first up run, I think she's going to be really hard to beat, sort of controlling the speed up on top here. Logan Bates is the ideal rider for the Flemington 1400, and I think she's going to prove really hard to beat in a day where, you know, Danny's got horses like Jet Smash and Gold Coast Bell as well. And he's sort of got at least four really, really strong winning chances, I think, at Flemington on Saturday.
1: So Danny O'Brien have a big day for the Winning Edge Investments team to win the Archer Stakes with Litz Deal and, of course, Sass Appeal to win the race after that, race number six, and the Shirako with Plaintiff there for Team Snowden. She's Alibi win the Maccabi Devi, or you think Sir Delius is a chance to cause the upset, or Mr. Brightside to win this race again?
0: I do think she's Alibi win. She's just a superstar mare. She's ready to go here. She, prepares for the Golden Eagle, but she's just a bit more forward than some of the others, I would say. And Sir Delius will run a really good race, but he's more being targeted at the Turnbull than the Cox Plate. Mr. Brightside is an old marvel. He was incredible first up, but I just think she's Alibi on the ratings. He's got a fair bit on these, and she should be able to slot in, get a really nice run, sort of one off the fence with cover, and I think she'll dominate them on Saturday.
1: Good on you, Dean. As I said, you're just seeing them beautifully at the moment, and we appreciate your time as always on Giddy Up, and we'll catch up with you next Friday.
0: Thanks, Gareth. Appreciate it.
1: 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This is Giddy Up, all thanks to Bet365. It is great to have your company. We'll come back with plenty more straight after this.
2: And that was Dean Evans joining Gareth this morning on Giddy Up. Mandra Race 9 interims are through. The 1 Tarawai Lock, $240.30. Over the 2 Sunset Oyster, $120. The 3 Hunter, $240. The 5 has run 4th. Quinella 1 and 2, $560. Exactor 8, $20. Trifecta 1, 2, 3, $30.20. The first 4, 1, 2, 3, 5, $125.80. We're now just under 3 minutes away from race number 10 at Mandra. The 1, Krullian Poppy, is at $8. The 2, Federal Focus, at $5.50. The 3, Unjust, at $5. The 4, Solid Axel, at $23. The 5, Aston Bradley, at $51. Your favourite is the 6, Mabel Minnelli, $2.40. The 7, Hong Kong Fui, at $6. The 8, Al Benson, at $8.50. The 9 has been scratched. 2 minutes away. Tip sheet, Ryan Levetsky, he's gone with the 6 on top. Mabel Minnelli, he's gone 6-2, 3-7.
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2: 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Steve Cleave here with you. Big Fella's joined in off the text machine. Good on you, Big Fella. He's out taking the dogs for a late night walk, and he reckons DJ Steve's more entertaining than Thoroughbred Tip Steve. So thank you, Big Fella.

0: The favourite, 6, Mabel Minnelli, $2.80 into $2.50. So well supported there. The 7, Hong Kong Fui, $4.20 out to $6.50. The 8, Our Benson, $6.50 out to $9. Ryan, 6, 2, 3, and 7. Let's go up for his call.
1: Focus, $5. Unjust is $6.50. Solid Axel, $18. Aston Bradley, $40 to $1. Mabel Minnelli, $2.60. Hong Kong Fui, $6.50. And Our Benson, $8.50. Mabel Minnelli has won 3 of 4 since returning from a spell and has won 7 of 11 over this journey. She's $2.60, drawn directly outside a slow beginner in Aston Bradley. Number 2, Federal Focus, is a very fast beginner, drawn nicely for Sharon Wells. Unjust and Hong Kong Fui both at $6.50. They're heading behind the boxes for the 10th of the night. And Mabel Minnelli will jump a clear favourite. Cannington chasing tomorrow. Just the 8 races, but good racing. And the 3rd is the headline act, the Spring Gift, with the young freak Gideon Minnelli, drawn box 8 for David Hobby. They're moving in. Race 10, Cerulean Poppy, Unjust, Aston Bradley, Hong Kong Fui, Federal Focus, Solid Axel, Mabel Minnelli, and from box 8, Our Benson. Nearly set, race 10. Green lights on. Favourite wearing green, Mabel Minnelli. Here comes the lure. Racing. Slow to move, Solid Axel. Flying out, Federal Focus. Leads Unjust, Cerulean Poppy. Mabel Minnelli, fourth, making ground the rail. Ahead of Our Benson, Aston Bradley, Hong Kong Fui, and Solid Axel. Federal Focus joined by Mabel Minnelli on the fence. Then Cerulean Poppy, Our Benson. Mabel Minnelli hit the lead. This has been a big run. Mabel Minnelli over Federal Focus, Our Benson, Cerulean Poppy, Aston Bradley, Unjust, Solid Axel, and Hong Kong Fui. 22.42. Well, she's come from behind. Number 6, Mabel Minnelli, for David Hobby, a daughter of Amron Boy out of Sunset Wildfire. And she's now won 8 of 12 over the distance. Second is 2, Federal Focus, Sharon Wells. Third, 8, Al Benson, Cody Charles. 6.281, 22.44, 3/4 by 1 length. Race 11 at 9.51. I'm going 6.583.
0: 6.281, number 6, Mabel Minnelli for David Hobby. $2.50, $1.10. Beat the 2, Federal Focus, $1.90 in the 8. Our Benson, $2.60. The 1 has run 4th. The Quinella, 6-2, $10.70, exact to $12.90. The Trifecta, 6, 2, and 8, paid $67.10. We just wait for the first 4 dividend to come through. Running double, 1 and 6, $7.50 off the text. Rocks chimed in on your rock. Can't wait to bring you tomorrow's show. Great to see you still with me right through till the end of the show tonight. It's the first 4 dividend for race 10 at Mandarin now comes through, 6, 2, 8, and 1. It's paid a dividend of $204.70. We're 15 minutes away from race number 11. And this one is, at the moment, it's a very open betting market. The 5, Barium, is your favourite, and that is at $3. So open betting market for race number 11. We'll be back straight after this.
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0: Welcome back to Friday Night Lights. Now, earlier on the week, David Hayes caught up with Gareth Hall. We've got most of the interview we should be able to get through before we have to go back to Mandra race number 11.
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4: Star clear from Tempted Lady Shenandoah. Jolly Star down the outside. Overpass takes the lead by a length. Kaying Rising stoked up. Purton says, come on, boy. Show the Aussies what you've got. Kaying Rising.

0: Jimmy Starr, the Car Ying Rising. Champions do what others can't. He's the world's best sprinter, no doubt. Car Ying Rising won the Everest.
1: Goosebumps listening to that call. I haven't heard that for quite some time. That was last year's Everest and Car Ying Rising. He had that small question mark on him throughout the build-up towards the Everest. I know David Hayes didn't have any question marks regarding the superstar galloper. And he was able to deliver that performance there on Everest Day. And now, would you believe, on the 1st of September, he's $1.50. And he's been that price for a few months now, which is remarkable when you think about it, for a horse that's still got to travel and get to Australia for the Everest. But that's how good he is. And his champion trainer, David Hayes, joins us now. G'day, David. Thanks for joining us on Giddy Up.
2: Yeah, good morning, Gareth. Nice to be on.
1: He's $1.50. That just says it all, I reckon, how good he is.
2: Yeah, and that's the longest price he's been since last year's Everest.
1: Yes.
2: He normally starts at $1.01.
1: Yeah.
2: So I think he's luxury odds.
1: Yes. Have you been happy with the trials?
2: Yeah, I thought the trial was as good as he goes.
1: Yeah.
2: And he ran 56.7 and the track record's 54 something. And Zach gets frustrated because he doesn't change legs. But when he's going that easy, he never does.
1: No.
2: And if he asks him to run race time, he'll change legs. So it has Zach a bit bemused, but none of us in the team that train him are worried at all.
1: He's the king, Zach Purton. We all know that. But I was laughing, and I've been getting stuck into Zach of recent times. I said, you can't be us this time, Zach. You can't talk him down because we know your game. And I read those comments after that trial and I just was laughing to myself once again. He's trying to trick us again, David. He knows.
2: I think it just gives him a bit of wiggle room in case something goes wrong. But I think the horse is in the same form as last year.
1: Yeah.
2: Hard to say better when he's broken four track records in his last four starts.
1: Yeah.
2: I don't think that's ever been done before.
1: No.
2: Anywhere. He's just doing things that make him rated a very, very special horse.
1: Yeah, and you just have to shake your head in disbelief with what he can do. It's not how, and it's just the times he's running. Like, with ease. You have to check the clock twice, don't you, really?
2: Yeah, there's often you see track records broken, but they've been in a real race and it's been a real head-to-head, and he just seems to do it with ease, cruising up on the pace and easing down the last 200.
1: Yeah.
2: And you don't often see a horse break four consecutive track records.
1: No. And I think the scary part for his opposition come the Everest is that from afar, David, it looks like he's having a better preparation heading to Australia this time around.
2: It's pretty well identical.
1: Yeah.
2: But what I'll do, I learned from last year. Last year, I was, when he won so well on the first day of the season,
1: yeah,
2: I kept him very fresh and hardly worked him getting to the trial. And he was just far too fresh for the trial, and then caused that giant stir last year. But the trial brought him on and had him ready for the race. But I do think it was his visual worst performance winning an Everest that he's ever had. But I think this year I won't have him quite as fresh at the trials.
1: No.
2: And I think he'll be a better horse for it.
1: So how much improvement do you think we'll see in him than we did, say, at last year's Everest? Will we see a different horse?
2: I think you'll see a different horse.
1: Yeah.
2: It's silly saying it after he won by a length and a half and didn't have the whip on him for the last 150 metres, but that was probably the only time he got the whip for the whole season.
1: Yeah.
2: So I just feel he knows Randwick now. We learnt that we had him too fresh last year going into the trial, and he came out of it beautifully and won. But I really think that He'll be a little bit better prepared with the benefit of seeing Randwick, knowing Canterbury, and we know Canterbury now. It'll be a lot easier, more straightforward trip for us.
1: Now, the opposition, are hoping that maybe the only way that they can see Kaying Rising maybe getting beat if they get a heavy track. Your thoughts on all of that? Because he hasn't really been tested on that surface yet, has he?
2: Well, I've seen him race where you can't see him at the 600. There was yeah. that much rain.
1: Yes.
2: But they run time here when the tracks are wet.
1: Yeah.
2: Where in Australia, wet tracks are different. So he's never been on a wet track under race conditions that you would get in Australia. You know, when it's wet here, he still runs 1.9 or 1.8.
1: Yeah.
2: But he has run on wet ground many times.
1: Yeah.
2: And he did win trials in Australia on wet ground. So I think he'll be fine.
1: Yeah.
2: But that would be a little question mark.
1: Yeah. Are you looking forward to getting back home and seeing back in Australia for the Everest? Obviously, it was some build-up last year.
2: Yeah, look, you were starring in it, weren't you?
1: Yeah, it wasn't my fault.
2: when you got hacked.
1: Yeah, I got hacked.
2: So you can tell everyone he's getting his scans today.
1: Yes.
2: So hopefully he comes through that all clear. And then he'll be running on the weekend, and then in he comes, and we're very excited to get down there. It was one of my biggest thrills, I think, bringing a horse back to Australia and winning the biggest race.
1: Were you surprised how big it was coming back home with a horse like that?
2: Yeah, well, I competed in it in the first year with Vega Magic, and he was favourite. Was a bit unlucky, ran second. I couldn't remember it being anywhere near as big as it is now, and I actually thought it was a bit of a gimmick race.
1: Yeah.
2: But I don't think it now. It's a genuine world-class Group 1, isn't it?
1: Yeah. We're champion trainers.
2: It's an event.
1: Yeah, it is an event. And hats off to Peter Volandis and Racing New South Wales to make it the day that they have. Like, they'll sell it out. You've got the King Charles as well. So I think, and everybody talks about the Everest now, basically.
3: It's a bit of Gareth Hall's chat with David Hayes talking about the amazing horse Kaying Rising, who is just a dead set superstar, as we all saw last year. Exciting to see him come back again for another crack this year. We're 6 minutes away from Mandurah, race number 11. Number one, Junkyard Jeff, is at $5. The two, West on Rose, at $13. The three, South Crenshaw, at $5.50. The four, My Mum Mia, at $9.50. The five is Burium at $3 and favourite. The six, Dixie Lad, at $4. The seven, Just Too Good, at $16. And the eight, Athenian Blade, is a $9 chance. We'll just take a quick word from our sponsors. We'll be right back.
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0: understand a little bit of Mr. Brightside, especially with him going around tomorrow. He's taking on Sedelius and she's an alibi. It's going to be a big, big race there tomorrow. As we move out to Mandurah, we're just under 2 minutes. We're under 2 minutes away. We're just over 1 minute from start time. And number one, Junkyard Jeff, it's out at $7.50. It opened up at $3.80. The two, West on Rose, $12 out to $13. Number three, South Crenshaw, $4 out to $7. The four, My Mum Mia, 19s. Into $5.50, so massive support for the four today. Obviously, it opened up very much the wrong odds, into $5.50 with continued support. The five, Barium, is your favourite, $3 out to $3.30, back into $2.90, now out to $3. The six, Dixie Lad, $5.50, into $4.60, back out to $5. The seven, Just Too Good, $7.50 out to $14. And the eight, Athenian Blade, $18, now into $8. So another one they think was just way too far overs, now into $8 from 18s. But the best supported here is the four, My Mum Mia, 19s into 9s, now into 5s. Your favourite, Barium, is still at $3. Ryan Levitsky, he's gone 6, 5, 8 and 3. Let's go after Ryan now for the call of race number 11.
1: Lad drifting out to $5, Just Too Good, 14, and Athenian Blade, $8. The We Stand With Tasmania Country, 5. Favourite, Barium, for Jesse Earnshaw, hasn't won for 6 starts, has won 4 of 21 over this journey. Dixie Lad's an interesting runner, hasn't raced since Boxing Day, so a good 9 months off, and completed a stewards trial here last Thursday and ran 17.36. He has won 5 of 18 and ran a 22.51 over 400 metres behind Brave Annie last December. So he can run, and Barium does cut left out of the boxes. Number four, My Mum Mia, has been drawing wide over 488, was a winner there 4 starts back. We'll have to contest with Barium cutting left early. Athenian Blade for Enzo Credelli ran second here last start behind Cash for Fun. Junkyard Jeff is a last start winner, but that was against Grade 6 company. They're moving in. Second last race of the night. Junkyard Jeff, South Crenshaw, Barium, Just Too Good, West on Rose, My Mum Mia, Dixie Lad, and from Box 8, Athenian Blade. Green light, race 11. Favourite wearing yellow, Barium. Racing now, Dixie Lad missed it badly. Barium flew across and leads over Junkyard Jeff, Athenian Blade, South Crenshaw, then My Mum Mia, Dixie Lad, West on Rose and Just Too Good, but Barium shot clear of South Crenshaw, and Barium beat South Crenshaw, third West on Rose, just ahead of Junkyard Jeff, Athenian Blade, Dixie Lad, My Mum Mia and Just Too Good, 17.10. Number five, Barium, all the way for Jesse Earnshaw, a daughter of Aussie Infrared out of Torza. She's now won 7 of 33. Second three, South Crenshaw for Ben McLean. Third number two, West on Rose, Glenn Price. Numbers 5, 3, 2 and 1, 17.13 is the time for Barium. Race 12 at 10.14. I'm going 4, 5, 8 and 7. Margins race 11, 2 and 3 quarters by 1 and a quarter.
0: 5, 3, 2, and 1. The 5, Barium for Jesse Earnshaw, $2.90, $1.40 over the 3, South Crenshaw, $3.20. The 2, West on Rose, $1.60. The 1 has run 4th as we wait for interims to come through. They're not too far away. Race 12, that comes up at 14 minutes past 10 WA time. We are off air at 10 p.m. Well, I'm off air at 10 p.m., but the overnight crew will be able to take all the races right throughout the night. So you'll still be able to hear Mandurah's final race on the overnight crew. You won't have to change your stations. It comes up in approximately 20 minutes time. Your favourite there is the 8 Sunset Agrippina, currently at $2.40, just over the 5 Yundera Pockets at $3. After it is the 4 West on Pash at $4.60. Then the 7, Aston Rennie's at $6.50. The 2, Scarlet's Boy at $7. And the 1, Defender is out to $41. 3 and 6 are both empty. Interims are now through. Race number 11, the 5, Barium, $2.90, $1.40. Beat the 3, South Crenshaw at $3.20. The 2, West on Rose, $1.60. And the 1 has run 4th. The Quinella, 5 and 3, $15. The Exacta, 5 and 3, $23.40. The Trifecta, 5, 3 and 2, paid $206.10. And the first 4, 5, 3, 2 and 1, has paid $378.60. So as mentioned, that's it for my coverage of Mandurah. The last race will be up at 14 past 10 WA time, but I will be clocked off at 10 p.m. here WA time. But I'll be back with you at 12 p.m. on SEN Turf from 12 till 6 in the West, bringing you all the great racing from WA, but also right around the country. So make sure you join us tomorrow. We'll take our quick last word from our sponsors, and when we come back, we'll be able to wrap this little baby up, put a bow on her, put her under the tree and say goodnight. So make sure you join us straight after this.
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0: And welcome back to Friday Night Lights as we start to wrap up the show. We're almost to the end of the evening and race 12 at Mandurah coming up in 15 minutes time. Your market is this. Number one, The Defender, $41. The two, Scarlet's Boy, at $7. The three, Box is Empty. The four, West On Pash, is at $4.60. The five, Yandera Pockets, at $3. The six, Box is Empty. The seven, Aston Rennie's, at $6.50. And the favourite is the eight, Sunset Agrippina, at $2.40. Ryan Levitsky, he's gone with a four on top. West On Pash in the last race there. He's gone 4, 5, 8, and 7. Thank you for joining us tonight. Appreciate you having on board with us right through till the end of the show. As I said, I'll be with you from 12 o'clock tomorrow lunchtime on SEN Turf to bring you all the racing around WA and across the country. Until then, enjoy the rest of your night. Stay safe. We'll catch you tomorrow.
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site. We're getting ready now to load. Blanket put on Caballo de Mar for stores entry. William Buick climbing up into the framework of the stores to get aboard the three-year-old Winday, who moves forward first. Now the bridle on and goes straight into stall number two. William Buick gets aboard.

0: Ladies and gentlemen, your attention please. We have a note from the start that number 8 Windey will be running without a tongue strap as was declared. That is, number 8 Windey will now be racing without the tongue strap. Damar is in, ascending, moves forward next. The mare Peace Bell steps forward. Baylor Bay and Berkshire Sundance. And Epic Poet will complete the lineup with Danny Tullip going into stall number 4. They're in the gate. They're off. For the Betfred Howard Wright Doncaster Cup Stakes Group 2, 2.25 miles for the race first run in 1766, and it is Berkshire Sundance who strides into the early lead, ascending, being taken quite wide through the early stages by Billy Lee. The light blue colours of Windey also prominent. Caballo de Mar racing in fourth position as they come up past the stands on the town moor with a circuit ahead of them in the Doncaster Cup, and it is Berkshire Sundance who leads the parade. Towards the outside it is ascending, who raced in second. Windey is in third. Caballo de Mar nicely settled in fourth position as they go into the turn. Then towards the inside rail is Epic Poet, racing alongside the mare Peace Bell, and the backmarker early is the dual course winner Baylor Bay, as now they take the turn going through the St. Ledger start, and they set off down the Bawtry Road straight with Berkshire Sundance and PJ McDonald in control by 2 lengths to ascending, and Billy Lee racing in second position. The three-year-old Windey on the inside with William Buick in third. A further length and a half back to Caballo de Mar and Asheen Murphy in fourth. 2 lengths away on the inside, Epic Poet and Danny Tudhope. A head away towards the outside, Peace Bell in the hands of Jason Hart. And unhurried at the back of the field is Baylor Bay, the hands of Clifford Lee, racing around about 7 lengths off the leader, who continues to be the all-weather specialist, Berkshire Sundance, bidding to give trainer Andrew Balding a third win in this great race. It is Berkshire Sundance who leads them now on towards halfway. On the outside, ascending is in second, with the other Irish train raider, Windey, on the inside in third. Caballo de Mar, the dual Group 1 winner in France, is in fourth, and then in fifth is Epic Poet as they take the turn, and now they begin the climb up Rose Hill. So at halfway in the Betfred Howard Wright Doncaster Cup, it is still Berkshire Sundance who has the lead, and it's an unhurried length and a half. 2 in second, ascending. Just a length away on the inside is Windey in third. Caballo de Mar a further length away in fourth. Epic Poet now into a clear fifth, relegating Peace Bell into a clear six, and still last of the 7 stayers is Baylor Bay, and now they're on the turn. And this turn continues now for the next half a mile before they make the run into the home straight. So it is Berkshire Sundance going now inside the final mile. He leads now by around about a length and a half to ascending in second. And now for the first time, Caballo de Mar begins to make a move around the outside. Asheen Murphy has allowed him to go into third position. He's racing keenly now, Caballo de Mar. On the inside then is Windey. They're followed by Epic Poet and then Peace Bell, and still the back marker is Baylor Bay as they continue this long sweeping turn back towards home. Still the leader, Berkshire Sundance and PJ McDonald, now by 2 lengths to ascending, and Billy Lee in second place. Caballo de Mar around the outside just third. Windey holding his position up against the inside rail. Epic Poet, Peace Bell and Baylor Bay, and now they begin to make the turn in. They've now got less than 5 furlongs to go in the Doncaster Cup, and it is still Berkshire Sundance who has the lead. Berkshire Sundance leads them into the home straight, ascending in second. Still racing powerfully on the outside is Caballo de Mar. Against the inside rail is Windey. Peace Bell tries to make a move towards the outside of Epic Poet, and still the back marker is Baylor Bay, and now they're beginning to quicken up, racing down towards the final three. The action now moves to the centre of the course. Caballo de Mar and ascending now between horses. Windey delivering a challenge. Peace Bell running huge on the outside. Epic Poet's just on their heels. Then Baylor Bay is going to be delivered very late by Clifford Lee, but it's now Caballo de Mar, a quarter of a mile to go in the Doncaster Cup. It is Caballo de Mar over ascending in second. Baylor Bay and Peace Bell. Epic Poet towards the inside. No more from Windey or from Berkshire Sundance, but it is now Caballo de Mar. Caballo de Mar goes clear by 2.5 lengths. Baylor Bay is trying to close in second. There's less than a half furlong to go in the cup, and it's Caballo de Mar who's out in front, racing towards the line. It's going to be Caballo de Mar who wins the Doncaster Cup. He's beaten Baylor Bay into second, ascending in third. Epic Poet in fourth. Peace Bell was fifth.
1: Number one, Cabala de Mar. Second, number four. Third, number two. And the fourth placed horse, number five.
2: They're normally very late that first time. They improve a lot. Second time out, he's had three of those in the last month. Win second time out. She ran over course. Well, of course, this is run 7 furlongs. This is furlong third, but today, but a light track form. So she's returning to the scene of her debut. She walked around lovely in the paddock. I can see why she was quite expensive for a Cameco, £80,000 at the sales last year. She's out of an Australian mare. The way she ran her race last time looked like she just lacked a change of gear over the 7 furlongs. I think stepping up a furlong and trip would suit. I like the fact that while she was fifth, she was 5 lengths clear of those in behind her, only beat 3.5 lengths by the useful Tall Trees. I think she sets a standard probably around about an 80 level today she'll run to, that Must Be Love will have to be on her medal on debut, because the family do tend to improve with experience, even though we've discussed her demeanour in the paddock. Looking at pedigree wise, Adam showed 0 on debut, finishing 7th, and so too did Superior Choice before winning his next 3. So pedigree would suggest don't go strong on Must Be Love. If you just looked at her as an individual in the paddock, I'd be quite happy to back her odds on. So you've got the yin and yang regarding pedigree and looks in the paddock.
0: The non here, by the way, is Woolhara, who didn't tee up and therefore was taken out.
2: Which is a shame, because I thought she was a nice type potentially for Jack Moore, and hopefully he can get her on the track soon, because she's quite an expensive daughter to see the stars, and it'd be interesting to see where she goes in her career, having finished 4th at Newmarket.
0: Well, the owner was here, Charlie Rosier, here to see her run, but it didn't happen. But we'll be hot footing it to Ireland for
2: Dr. Rascal.
0: Dr. Rascal in
2: the chance.
0: Yes, without a doubt.
2: He will be bigger priced because of connections. Good opportunity for Kai Fraser and Ollie Cole.
0: Yeah, I like that they've retained, you know, the 100% ownership. They are in it for the... I mean, it can't have been easy.
2: Yeah, the offers would have been flooding in the back of Ascot to start off with when he won 2 from 2, and then impressive, and Hefner's gone on to boost the form subsequently. So really exciting opportunity for connections there, and very much looking forward to seeing what Dr. Rascal can do. And let's face it, Zabateri, similar routes last year.
0: Okay, loading process is going to be underway pretty soon. Do you expect Must Be Love to win?
2: I would be betting Empress Jingu at the odds. I just think she sets a high standard, but I do think she will be sharper than her pedigree suggests, Must Be Love. And I wouldn't be surprised if she was impressive looking at her physique. I just think Andrew Boulding's filly sets a decent enough standard.
0: The Witherford team down there with her.
2: And the Monty Roberts rug. Yeah. Again, the way she was in the paddock, that's not a surprise, seeing they've got their own stalls team with her.
0: It should come out of stall number one. I sort of half wouldn't be surprised if she does miss it, but it's just not the biggest field, is it? So.
2: And you've got two other newcomers. I would imagine Empress Jingu and the Callum Hutchins will be making a running from stall two, and Billy will be tracking her not too far away.
0: Well, she's even money now, so she's a touch easy to back. She'll come out of stall one. Must Be Love, one of the five here. Alan.
3: Ready to go. And they're off, racing away, the five runners. In the Sporting Times, at Sri Lanka Awechi EBF Maiden Filly Stakes, over a mile and through the opening furlong. Cloud Chorus under Kieran Fallon, the light blue and brown colours, heads into the early advantage. Blue and White Diamonds racing in second is Holden Pier under Reese Klasovac. All towards the inside, dark blue sleeves and cap, noseband there for Empress Jingu and Callum Hutchinson. Further behind then to Gayath Dream and Jason Watson on board that debutant. And Must Be Love at the rear of the field, also on debut with Billy Lochnan in the saddle. Racing towards the end of the far side then, Cloud Chorus on her third race course outing, leads by a length. Over Holden Pier in second, but Empress Jingu towards the running run in third, travelling comfortably. In fourth is Gay F Dream, and tucked in at the back is Must Be Love, and they'll soon be up through halfway. Cloud Chorus by three parts of a length, over Holden Pier in second, but Empress Jingu toward the running rail still in a handy third. Next is Gay F Dream, and then came Must Be Love as they enter the home straight and race more down the centre of the straight as well, as they head towards the final 3 furlongs. Cloud Chorus now shaken up in front, still leading from Holden Pier. He's at Empress Jingu now back in third, trying to make her effort. Must Be Love has also been scrubbed along in the pink, ridden along for more as well as Gay F Dream. They're heading inside the final furlong and a half soon. It's still Cloud Chorus. Cloud Chorus by a half a length over Holden Pier in second. Empress Jingu back in third. Must Be Love is making inside the final half soon, and it's still Cloud Chorus galloping on willingly. Here to the outside, Holden Pier begins to put in a big run on debut. It's Cloud Chorus and Holden Pier, hip bob to the line. Holden Pier maybe just tipping out Cloud Chorus at the finish. Empress Jingu third, then Must Be Love, last home, Gayest Dream.
4: It's officially a photo. I mean, Cloud Chorus has run a face-up on third start. She's run brilliantly under Kieran Fallon.
5: 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She's won 8 races, Sunset Agrippina. They've all resulted from boxes 1, 2, 3, or 4. No wins outside of box 4. Nearly set. 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Green light flashes. Favourite wears pink. Racing. Away swiftly, Defender with Yunder Up Pocket, Sunset Agrippina and West on Pash musters quickly. Then Aston Reans and Scarlet's Boy. It's a packed affair. On the outside, Yunder Up Pockets quickly zooms around to hit the lead from Sunset Agrippina. Then Defender, Scarlet's Boy. 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Sunset Agrippina, Scarlet's Boy, Aston Reans, and then West on Pash, Defender, 22.60. Yunder Up Pockets, a daughter of Vanderwarp out of Volute, owned by Rod Griffiths, trained by Chris House, takes it out in 22.61, defeating 8 Sunset Agrippina, 4 David Hobby, and 2 Scarlet's Boy, Enzo Credelli. Aston Reans runs fourth, first up from Victoria for Cody Charles. So it's 5, 8, 2, and 7, 22.61, and the margins 3 lengths by 1.5.

0: time at the track. Aces Wild is the one who the handlers turned their attentions to. First of all, having a bit of a think about it, overcame an unpromising draw, winning here earlier in the summer. Finley Marsh in the saddle, chasing a double on the day. Runners now beginning to move into the stalls over at the 5 furlong starting point. Aces Wild is the first one the handlers turn their attentions to, just taking a little gentle persuasion, but just about there now. So they are loading up for the Virgin Bet Daily Price Boost Handicap. Betson is the next one to go in. Vintage Claret's heading in. So too is Tricky Tell. So these experienced sprinters at the moment are loading up quite quickly. Next to go is Baker Blue. Further five to go, including Exclamation and Roman Dragon. Kodiak Thriller is waiting out the back with Temple of Athena and Manila Scouse. Roman Dragon goes in. Can he make it course win number 9? 3 to go. Up comes Kodiak Thriller. 2 left, Temple of Athena and Manila Scouse. They move up now. Last one about to head in. All in. 5 furlongs ahead of them for the Virgin Bet Daily Price Boost Handicap. Temple of Athena in a white jacket got a bright start. So too did Baker Blue in the blue and white. And then Betson in the Union Flag Silks riding behind the leading pair to Kodiak Thriller in the stripes. And Vintage Claret in the claret and blue down on the inner in midfield. Just passed by Manila Scouse. And Roman Dragon from his high draw has worked across to get a very prominent position towards halfway and drops into dispute second. It's Baker Blue who takes them along to Roman Dragon and Temple of Athena, and then Betson and Kodiak Thriller and Manila Scouse to Vintage Clarence and Exclamation in the orange and red. Tricky Tell is last but one. Aces Wild is at the tail. Down the straight on towards the last furlong. Baker Blue in front, the one to catch. Roman Dragon in the light blue giving chase. Then Betson on the left. Temple of Athena is further back. Baker Blue though still in front, heading into the last 100 yards. Roman Dragon is chasing, but the bird has flown again from the front. Another at Chester. Baker Blue makes all to beat Roman Dragon, who ran an honourable race in defeat. Betson was in third and Temple of Athena was back in fourth.
1: The outcome to our fourth race is first, number 2, Baker Blue. Second, number 1. Third, number 5. And the fourth placed horse, number 7. The provisional result of the Virgin Bet Daily Price Boost Handicap Stakes. First, number 2, Baker Blue. Second, number 1, Roman Dragon. Third, number 5, Betson. And the fourth placed horse, number 7, Temple of Athena.
2: Final race on today's card. They'll start loading shortly. Tomorrow's racing from Turfantine. There's still more racing tonight from Hollywood Bet Gravel. Some UK racing as well. I saw they were racing at Sandown earlier. Race Chester's just run. The result is 2-1, 5-7 for race 6 at Chester. Tomorrow at Turfantine, we're on the inside track. Myself and Nico will be handling commentary duties with Shalendra Bansilal, Johnny Gerudis and Vicky Larina being the presenting trio. Run the World going in. Tokyo Princess. Tokyo Princess about to come in. Auspice de Bon to come up. Alardo's Pride. Golden Grey. Sinantanga. Pardon Me is installed, as well as Cheerful Charlie B and Royal Dawn 60. So Alardo's Pride is coming in. Golden Grey. Auspice de Bon's just backed away. Auspice de Bon goes in. Next up is Asinantanga. And last in will be Pyro Edition. They're ready at the 1600 meters marker. Gates are back and they're racing away. Any cheerful Charlie B's rider almost came down, and 60-0 was slow into stride at the back end. Five lengths last of all. Asbestobon the first one out. Tokyo Princess is right there towards the inside, pardon me, in a red cap, is racing on the fence. Run the World is out wider. Between runners is Lucky Chance in the red sleeves, red and white cap. They followed further back by Ballardo Sprite. Further back in the field is Pyro Edition, Royal Dawn on the inside. Further back in the field beyond that is Golden Grey, and they were followed next then by Cheerful Charlie B, who's near the back of the field. Three lengths to Asinantanga and 60-0 is a mile back. Heading down to the 900, Asbestobon, the leader from Tokyo Princess. Run the World is three wide, and on the inside is Pardon Me. Further back, Lucky Chance, Alado's Pride, Royal Dawn under pressure, then Cheerful Charlie B, Pyro Edition, Golden Grey, Asinantanga, and further back, 60-0. They're in the straight. 700 to go. Asbestobon still the leader. Leads by three lengths from Tokyo Princess in second. Pardon Me, third. Red Cap. Then came Run the World. And on the inside is Royal Dawn as they head down with 400 to go. Asbestobon still leads from Pardon Me, Tokyo Princess. On the outside, Cheerful Charlie B, Golden Grey, Asinantanga got 10 to find. 200 to go. Asbestobon still holds a good lead from Pardon Me, Tokyo Princess. Alado's Pride, Asinantanga is taking off on the outside. Pardon Me, Alado's Pride, Asinantanga on the outside. Asinantanga maintains Dean Smith's stranglehold on the meeting. Six wins today. Alado's Pride second, Pardon Me, then Cheerful Charlie B. Further back, Asbestobon, Golden Grey, Tokyo Princess further back. That's six wins for Dean Smith and five for Craig Zaki. Number one, Asinantanga. And Hollywood Racing nominee, Mr. Anthony Delpesh, bred by the Lammas Kraal Stud. Two wins from 14 starts. Five-year-old son of Rafif out of an Ideal World mare, Zante. Number one from in second, number five, Alado's Pride, good run. Number 12, Pardon Me, back in third, and then Asbestobon in fourth.
3: Ashak 5-1 is another newcomer. And Marajil 10-1, double the price. I've seen the race course before and comment on some of her previous efforts. She is the only filly in the field. Optus Grossman, 6th of 17 in a 7 furlong maiden here 2 weeks ago, and as I say, does have the benefit of experience, albeit she doesn't set the bar particularly high. We're at the mile start here for race 4, still with the feature, the JCSA Sprint Cup to come. Forward to the next couple of weeks here at TAFE. All the big races to close the season. Sprint Championship race meeting next week. Some of the King Khalid championships to close the campaign here. It is often described as pre-season before we head to Riyadh. Loading is underway.

putting on 5, maybe 6 more. Mustabak the Grey heads in. Mas Sahab is the favourite here. It's Faisal's colours. Doug Arnold is the trainer. North of Midiani on board. Getting down to the last handful now. Mas Sahab due into 2. In now white headgear on the first time start. Often we see that with white stable horses. Ashak, also a newcomer. And just Ali Al-Kaif to complete the line. They are all in. And they're off and racing. So the favourite here is Mas Sahab in the red jacket with the white headgear. One from the right-hand side who got a very alert beginning here on the debut. Towards that one's inside is Factory Prince from stall number 1. And these two dominate the early couple of furlongs. From Marajil the filly, who races in a share of 3rd with Ashak's white cap. Further out is Ali Al-Kaif to complete the front quintet. Also making progress is Kasora in the blue and white jacket as they race down the far side. Al-Santi in behind those with Shumuk Alelaya. Back couple of runners, Al-Moor, and sharing last place there with Mustabak, who can't go the early gallop here as they prepare to exit the back straight. And up ahead, it is Banda Alufi aboard Factory Prince, who takes them into the turn by 3/4 of a length to Mas Sahab in 2nd place. Following these is Ashak on the inside of Ali Al-Kaith, moving ahead then of the improving Rhodium, who passes the blue and white silks of Kasora. Marajil, widest of all, followed by Al-Sati. Further back is Shumuk Alalaya and also Mustabak. Both of those two struggling with Almor as they head towards the final 400 meters, and coming through now, Ashak in the hands of Asil Al-Sahani has kicked away. 6 lengths clear of Ali Al-Kaif, who is now sent off in pursuit. Mas Sahab has folded pretty tamely here and can't offer anything extra as they approach the final 200 meters. This is Ashak out in front here for Asil Al-Sahani, continuing to stretch clear. And what a promising debut this is from Ashak, who will win by many lengths on the debut. Ashak storms home. Ashak in command, Ali Al-Kaif 2nd, Mas Sahab back in 3rd place, followed by Al-Sati, Rhodium and Marajil. Ashak, 149.59, makes a very pleasing debut here for Saab Al-Sabani and Asil Al-Sahani. Great ride, powers clear to win by many lengths, almost 10 back to Ali Al-Kaif. Mas Sahab folded down the stretch, Al-Sati 4th.

race on the card from here at Bursa. It's a filly's maiden for two-year-olds over the trip of 1,300 metres. And the markets are not currently available to me, which is not handy. There they are. 1.40, Bombolone, Nevsat Avci on board the two-horse white colours with dark sleeves. It's 6.0 for the six, Kizim Fatma, 6.50 for Ascent. The five-horse, 8.50, Tatli Accuse, the one-horse. But Bombolone, the daughter of El Arkam, was runner-up on debut 3 months ago and should be capable of taking a sizable step forward here today. And she is drawn nicely as well in stall two and has everything in her favour. The six-horse Kizim Fatma, ridden by Mert Celik, was disappointing last time. That was 2.5 months ago when fifth. Should take a big step forward here, whilst number five, Ascent, was third on debut on the all-weather. Madame Nora has just thrown the jockey off there down at the start. Hopefully everything's okay. Jockey Connor's back aboard, so shouldn't be too far away, I wouldn't imagine, before we're getting ready to get going here. As Madame Nora takes a turn, as does Mushu. Mushu will soon move forward, as hopefully will Madame Nora. Kizim Fatma is already in. Saberli Tinash is next. There's a few horses here in similar colours. Severely Tinas is in the red and yellow Diablos, but red sleeves, whereas Kizim Fatma and Sultan Sardrai are in yellow and red half sleeves. Madame Nora just proving a little bit troublesome to go in. You Are Great is also still out the back. Daughter of Victoire Pisa. And I think, by the looks of it, we just got two to go. You Are Grace is one of them. The other one being Madame Nora. You Are Grace got quite warm down there at the start, but it is a afternoon here at Bursa.

Peeps. Peace. To come your way today. Madame Nora edging forward.

First three are installed. Bint Aldar moving forward now. Goes into stall number seven with Joe Mason. Green Sky moves in. Silver Lake moving into stall number nine. Three back. That will do so, goes in. That leaves Aquitas and Golden Muse. Golden Muse moving forward now with David Egan, goes into stall 10 to complete the line. They're in the gate. And they're off. And it was Bint Aldar who missed the kick. The other nine came out in a perfect line for the British Stallion Studs EBF Premier Fillies Handicap. From out wide, Golden Muse craves the lead, but trying to hold the inside rail position is Ruby Wedding. And it's these two who take the dogleg turn, which carries them onto Rose Hill. And now Ashin Murphy and Ruby Wedding, with the help of stall one, have managed to get the lead, and they've now gone on by a length and a half. Golden Muse now lit up on heels in second. On the inside rail, Noche Buena over the top of Rose Hill in third. In fourth is Room 14. Followed by Aquitas, who is on the inside. Next in the field is Silver Lake, followed out a little bit wider by That Will Do So, who's racing just worse than midfield. Towards that one's inside Salamanca City, pressing on about a length and a half in front of Green Sky, the backmarker Bint Aldar. And the leader's gone off pretty hard here, and that leader is Ruby Wedding. Now clear by about three lengths to in second position Golden Muse. In third place is Room 14 as they continue this long sweeping turn, eventually back towards home. Just over 6.5 furlongs to go from here, and it is Ruby Wedding still clear of Golden Muse in second, and Room 14 is in third. In fourth position is Noche Buena. After Noche Buena, towards the outside races Silver Lake. Silver Lake the grey, just ahead of Aquitas. Aquitas is ahead of That Will Do So, the Irish Raider. Then on the inside, Salamanca City, and at the back of the field, both being ridden along now, a Green Sky together with Bint Aldar, who's always been in the cheap seats at the back. They've made the turn in, they've now got 4.5 furlongs to go, and still the leader is Ruby Wedding. Ruby Wedding by about a length and a half now. That margin reduced by Golden Muse, who creeps closer in second position. Room 14 is in third, and then over on the far side, Noche Buena in fourth. They're all beginning to bunch up. The Irish Raider, That Will Do So, begins to improve. The yellow and blue spotted jacket on that one's heels then is Silver Lake. Meanwhile, Aquitas is making ground on the far side together with Green Sky, who tries to rally on the heels. The leading group, Salamanca City, is also beginning to pick up, and down the outside, Bint Aldar. So they're racing inside the final quarter of a mile towards the near side. That Will Do So has travelled powerfully into the

0: who is in second, Silver Lake the Grey, staying on now towards the far side in third, and closing with every stride she takes inside the final furlong. It's Silver Lake who now goes on, so that will do so in second. Room 14 is in third, and in fourth, Bint Aldar, but it is Silver Lake coming out towards the line. Four straight wins for Silver Lake. Silver Lake wins, that will do so, finished in second. Room 14 was in third, and in fourth came Bint Aldar.
1: Number 3, Silver Lake. Second, number 5. Third, number 9. And the fourth placed horse, number 10.
2: Four was 100,000 purchase. The dam was unraced, half sister to Factor Folklore, and is a well bred individual, and just waiting for him to go by. He looks fit enough to do himself justice on debut.
3: Just missing two. The one behind him is number 8, Royal Authority. William Carver taking the ride for Andrew Boulding. He's got a big weekend ahead.
2: Yes, he has indeed. Really strong team of runners. This is 7th foal. He's out of the wonderful race mare, Rosina. Bred some well-bred individuals, and he's a really thick-set type. Looking at him walking around with the red hood on. And as always, is really well-shaped. Proper Andrew Boulding model.
3: Going then 2 back, the final one that we've not spoken about, that's number 1, Burning Ring of Fire. Pat Cosgrave taking the ride for Richard Hughes.
2: Yeah, shaped well on debut 16 days ago at Kempton, and beaten just over 4.25 lengths in an 8 furlong novice. He started off with a hood. He obviously's got the hood on and a lip chain, but not racing on a hood today, and I think we're going to learn a lot more about him today. I thought he's also could step forward plenty, and just look at him as a physical. He's quite a compact, neat type, a little bit behind still, but looks well muscled.
3: I think that is all 11 of our opening runners in the opening contest that's coming up shortly.
2: And he's in, I just think he's going to improve again, and we're going to get a real gauge where he sits today, because obviously he didn't really have much of a race first time. It was like just a canter around for second place, really.
3: Not long now until the opening contest here at Salisbury. Looking at the other runners, the Burning Ring of Fire, 9-2, Vestra, and Vestra Moon as well, 12-1. Is there an each-way angle in the race, or is it very much between the top two?
2: I'm really keen on New Oxford, and then looking at the newcomers, there's a lot that you can sort of think that are going to be sort of later developing type. I thought Burning Ring of Richard Hughes shaped really well on debut 16 days ago at Kempton. Interestingly, they started off with a hood, and for the paddock they had a red hood on and a lip chain today. No hood for the race, and I think we're going to be gauge where the Son of Blackbeard sits, and I think he's the type who will improve plenty for that.
3: That's how they bet in the opener. The favourite is New Oxford for Lewis Edmonds and Harry Charlton, who is bidding to go 3 places better than when 4th on debut at Sandown, over 7 furlongs back in July. The extra furlong should suit on pedigree and on what he showed on that first run out of a listed middle distance winner as well. As you can see on the screen there, that is a Golden Eagle needing a little bit of encouragement to go in. He will be the first to go in of the 11 runners in the opener. Camelot Castle. Okay, that's General Wolf going in for George Downing and Ed Walker. What did you, what have you seen at home when it comes to General Wolf?
2: I actually haven't seen General Wolf at home, but you'd imagine he will. It's a good place to start off. Just to give a quick mention to Camelot Castle, he's a gorgeous looking son of Camelot. He did a lot wrong, didn't he, first time at Newbury when he was keen and just did burn himself out. They obviously had 2 handers in the paddock, but if they can get him to relax into a rhythm, I'm sure we're going to see a better model today. And he's a horse who could step forward plenty from what we saw in his debut effort.
3: Koshy, son of See the Stars, number 5 on the far side, going in for Charles Bishop and Alan King. New Oxford then followed there for Lewis Edmonds and Harry Charlton, the warm favourite. That's Burning Ring of Fire on your screen. Pat Cosgrave, Richard Hughes will be hoping that the 125,000 guineas yearling is well bred. He can go close as well here in the opener. Doesn't look particularly keen at this moment in time. Royal Authority on the far side, just waiting for Burning Ring of Fire to go in. Not too many now in the opener here at Salisbury. we'll send it up for the first time this evening to commentator John Hunt.
4: Good afternoon, everybody. What a gorgeous day here with this three left to load now. In fact, now two to go. Cameron Castle goes in. Goes forward, and Waked will be the final one in. We're over 1 mile today for the Skytree Novice Stakes. All in. And they're off and racing. And an excellent start from New Oxford, the favourite, on the right of the group as we look down the track at the runners, who all emerge from the gates satisfactorily. Royal Authority is in behind them at the back of the field early, and Vesta Moon is up with the pace but pulling quite hard. He's going to slot in a share of third place as Burning Ring of Fire now takes over narrowly. New Oxford and Vesta Moon second and third. General Wolf just heads the remainder, but only just, with Hoshi and Golden Eagle both well in touch, and Waked is not far behind them at all. Iron Curtain is next, and Cosima just being nudged along further back, has only got two behind at this stage. Cosima, Royal Authority on the far side of the group is one of them, and Camelot Castle is struggling a bit now at the back end of the field as they stay down the middle of the track. Looks as though they're going to be edging over towards the stand side here, and up front Vesta Moon quite keen in the early stages, matching strides with Burning Ring of Fire, and then in between those two, New Oxford will be keen for that gap to be maintained, and he makes sure it is as he makes a bit of a move now towards the leaders. Then there's a break to Golden Eagle and Waked, who are both being driven along. Iron Curtain is flat to the boards as well. Hoshi is further behind those. Royal Authorities come under pressure without finding much at all. Same really for General Wolf, plugging on Camelot Castle. Last now is Cosima, and up front, Burning Ring of Fire, the one to catch. Furlong and a half left to go. Burning Ring of Fire, followed by New Oxford. Promise from Iron Curtain over on the far side of the group has gone into third place. More required though. Burning Ring of Fire is still in front, staying on strongly, has seen off the challenge of New Oxford and Iron Curtain, and Burning Ring of Fire goes on to win the opener well. Burning Ring of Fire from Iron Curtain, bundles of promise in second place. New Oxford finishes third.
5: Yeah, nice performance, and that's another winner for Pat Cosgrove, who's in winning action yesterday, and in the Bernardine and Sean Mulryan Silks wins on Burning Ring of Fire, 5-1 for Richard Hughes. Good straightforward performance and steps forward from that debut behind Al Wathba last time. Salisbury, Sandown next, more with the guys on Racing TV Extra. Solition is 9-4 to win this nursery. Duke of Burgundy's 4-1, 5-1 Norham, and Clive the Writer is 11-2, not too much between those second, third and fourth in the market. 7-1 to your time. Drum Bay is 8, 18 to Crown Ranger. Whiskey Bent 20-1. All 8 go. Let's get back to the top team. Back to James and Tom.
6: Thanks, Nick. That shot of trees in the background. Now, you know the famous Sandown tree?
7: Yes, Thomas.
6: Yep. Producer of conkers, it is.
7: Right.
6: There are some conkers on the floor already.
7: Okay, yeah.
6: What tree does that mean it is?
7: I failed the quiz. I don't know.
6: You don't know?
7: No.
6: It's a horse chestnut tree.
7: Is it?
6: Yeah.
7: And what's the next question going to be?
6: Do you know why it's called a horse chestnut tree?
7: Because it looks like a chestnut on a horse.
6: No.
7: No.
6: That's what I thought immediately.
7: It's an ass.
6: No, it's because when the leaves fall off, it leaves a horseshoe shape, which also has the little pin pricks, which would be the nails.
7: Okay.
6: So I just took one off, vandalised the tree.
7: That was your efforts, was it? I didn't wonder why you were trying to climb up a tree.
6: That's why it's called a horse chestnut tree.
7: I was hoping you'd just get away from me.
6: You thought you wouldn't learn anything from me today.
7: No, I have learned something.
6: I'm sure lots of people will say that's rubbish, but it's what AI says, so it's got to be true.
7: Oh, that's dangerous. Dangerous precedent, looking at that.
6: That's right, it's going to take over soon.
7: 10 years, that's what you got left.
6: Yep. Well, you'll be happy to go beyond today, won't you? Or not.
7: I don't know if I can cope.
6: There's confirmation of Salisbury 5-1, Burning Ring of Fire, the winner.
7: My selection has been backed.
6: Yeah, big time.
7: It's now 7-2. It was 8-1.
6: 8-1 when you put it up, Duke of Burgundy.
7: Ground angle, especially looking at how tired they raced in our previous contest here. It's hard work. I think Venus and Abelardo is the one you've been waiting for. He beat a horse called Sambona Warrior in his win at Kempton. He was second off 77 at Doncaster yesterday, whereas this horse is only rated 75. On the back of what looked to be a poor nursery debut, he was last of four at Newbury, but I don't mean quick grounds. Played to his strengths, one iota. Interesting enough, that's 50 days ago. It's been quite clear that the Hannon team, you would hope, have been waiting for soft ground, and you've got to be boosted by the support from him in the market.
6: Who is the... I was going to say most likely winner, but maybe you just outright think it's him, although you put him up at eights earlier on. Who is...
7: So my paddock pick would have been Nora. I was quite impressed with how he looked. Son of 10 Sovereign, Stallion, normally imparts a soft ground liking. He, too, I think is quite well handicapped. So he won at Lingfield on Neil Weather. He beat a horse called 8 Immortal, who was having his fourth start on that occasion. That was just run number 2 for Norham. They've rated the handicapper through 8 Immortal. I think 79 might underestimate him. 8 Immortal was 77 going into that success. And to me, he won a shade comfortably. He's got loads of size and scope in the paddock. Kieran Fallon nearly looking for a treble, just got chinned in the previous race on Clout Chorus. This one more obvious than his two rides so far.
6: I liked him before seeing him as well. I can see why an extra furlong will suit. He's progressing nicely, so one of the likely ones. I think it's these colours on the front of the programme today as well. Yeah, it is. Yeah, a couple of runners today. What's going to take them along, do you think?
7: What's going to take them along? Clive de Ruyter was pretty forward at Kempton. Again, most of these are still in the early stages of their career. You would want to see Cilician break better from stall one, because he broke slowly in a maiden here last time. I think it was Tom Greatrex's final career ride, and he missed the break in that and got stuck behind green horses. From the way our previous race in the round track, Clout Chorus and Holden Pier, they sat first and second, and they finished first and second. I don't think we want to be too far away from the pace, but most of the jockeys will be aware of that, so you'd hope most of these would be handy. Obviously, they were figured in their novice races. For the majority of them, it's a handicap debut, so it's hard to know exactly confirmed running styles, but I would like my jockeys to show a bit of positivity. But if you back in the favourite, the Blackbeard, that tendency to start slowly, you wouldn't want to do that today.
6: Irrespective of the tendency to start slowly, I felt like you were just profile-wise not all that sweet on him at the price.
7: No, because he's a horse that ran at Royal Ascot and ran McCredit, finished 11th in the Coventry. But if you ever run in a pattern race at a two-year-old, your handicap mark is automatically inflated. It has slightly come down to a more realistic mark. He was 90, he's now 84 for his second go in a handicap. Interesting, Billy's just actually sitting in the framework in the stalls. He is a Blackbeard. We've seen he's produced some talented horses already, but he's also produced some absolute wild ones. Eve Johnson Houghton in particular, the Flying Pirate, who won well at Haydock after being gelded, but he's looked an absolute menace in the prelims. But I'd say when you saw a Bayador 2-year-old play up like Blackbeard did, it's not a surprise, but he's also produced some talented ones.
6: So a few more to go forward ahead of this. Sum it up for us, James.
7: So I got 8-1 with Duke of Burgundy, so I'm quite happy with that.
6: Yeah, and you head back to it.
7: Each way angle. So as long as he's in the 3, keep pushing Joe Levy, I'll be happy, but it's strong to see the support. Now 3-1.
6: Norum's thinking about it. Drumbase still out the back.
7: He's weak in the market. I think the mark's a bit high on his bare form Drumbase, but he should improve for a softer surface.
6: All right. Hopefully Drumbase goes in all right. Just being pulled forward to go in. I think all will be well into stall 4. Alan.
8: We're set. And they're off. Racing away over a mile for the Sporting Times at Sri Lanka Nursery Handicap Stakes. With the noseband, Whiskey Bent is one of the first into stride, leading from Clive the Ruyter in the pink and green. Wider from those two is Crown Ranger in the brown and orange, more towards the inside, the yellow sleeves for Norum. Drumbase quite lit up in the light blue and white. They're really pulling for his head under Reese Clutterbuck, his Drumbase. Behind Drumbase to the inside is Defili Tiora Time in white and black. Duke of Burgundy is back through them in brown and white. And Cilician is the back mark of the top weight as they run towards the end of the far side. Taking the turn now, Whiskey Bent to the inside of Crown Ranger, first and second. Length and a half away in third is Clive the Ruyter. Lawrence to the inside of Drumbase. They're going in fourth and fifth around the bend. And then Tiora Time nudged along is Duke of Burgundy. And Cilician remains in the final position, but very much close up. They begin to turn their heads for home then inside the final 3.5 furlongs at the top of the home straight. Whiskey Bent, Crown Ranger and Clive the Ruyter together with Drumbase, the leading quartet. Just in advance of Tiora Time, who's looking to find her way through. To the left-hand side, Nora and the yellow sleeves. Celis. He now begins to try and make a move as well. The blue sleeves, ridden along for more as Duke of Burgundy. Drombay drops out under pressure, heading down inside the final quarter of a mile. Plenty with a chance here. Whiskey Bent to your time. Celisian trying to make the effort between those two. Far side is Norum and then Crown Rager. Still plenty of the claim inside the final furlong. Now Norum to the far side and Celisian now press on. Frontiora time, Whiskey Benton, Crown Ranger inside the final 100 yards. It's Norum from Celisian, Crown Ranger and Whiskey Benton. It's Norum in front. Norum won it. Norum from home in second there with Celisian. Then Crown Ranger followed closely by Whiskey Benton to Tiora time.
5: And that makes it a double on the day for Kieran Fallon. As he wins on the last time out winner Norum, that puts him one shy of a century of winners for the year. Beats the strong traveller.
9: There's no shortage of possible dangers here. Blue Prince has got plenty of course form. There he is, about to move up. Last one's heading in. Course specialist in. Marlborough Place going to be one of the last to go. 12 of them in total. I wish you luck with whatever you're on here. We're almost set. All in. They're off. The TMT Group handicap over seven furlongs. Marlborough Place from stall one, one of the slowest to get away. Ran amok in a pink jacket, ridden to try and get a position in midfield. Alpha Whitebird began brightly. Grey Silks leads them into the turn to pause for thought out wide in the red and black, and favourite two commanders, the pink cap, handy on the inner, rounding out the leading group of three. Giant in the orange and white chases them earlier, shadowed by You Better See This in the purple and yellow. Then Marlborough Place down at the running rail, accompanied in mid division by Ranamok in a pink jacket. King of Thunder in the orange races next, and then a break of a length and a half to Hungarian, the shades of blue. Blue Prince Red Cap is in the last group of three ahead of Start Me Up, with the black cap, and Scutari in the white at halfway is last. And 10 lengths off the pace setting Alpha Whitebird, who's just slipped away by a couple of lengths. Two commanders up the running rail disputing second with pause for thought. Then You Better See This to Giant in the orange and white ahead of Ranamok and King of Thunder in the orange. Marlborough Place, Blue Prince, Qatari, Start Me Up, and Hungarian are further back, and Alpha Whitebird has slipped the field inside the twos, gone four clear on down the straight. Can he see it out? Alpha Whitebird, two commanders, dark blue and yellow, is chasing. Here comes King of Thunder in the orange, beginning to thunder home. Start Me Up out wide, running on. Run amok up the inner. King of Thunder has stormed through to grab Alpha Whitebird. Start Me Up is still running on, but King of Thunder is not for catching and clears away to win. Typhus second, Blue Prince upside, Start Me Up, then Alpha Whitebird, Ranamok, two commanders, and Scutari.
10: Fair to finish for second place.

Here is the outcome of the photo finish for second place. The second horse, number four, third, number two, and fourth, number one. The provisional result to the TMT Group Handicap Stakes. First, number 10, King of Thunder. Second, number four, Start Me Up. Third, number two, Blue Prince. And the fourth placed horse, number one, Alpha Whitebird.

market, headed up here 3.20 by the 5. Tash Pinar. Tash Pinar for Rasan Ketme, who was second last time. That was a fortnight ago. Not a bad effort on that occasion. It's 3.60 the 10. Ma Chichek for jockey Nuratin Shen. Winner two starts ago. Held when fourth a fortnight ago. Needs to take a step forward here. 6.0 the 3. Zinnemin for jockey Honor Yildiz. Looking for another winner on the card. And 7.0 the 8, Ezrikan for jockey Mertkan Celik. A lot of horses, a lot of chances here. Plenty of them will have a say in the proceedings. You can see spread right across the track here at Bursa ahead of this last race. We just got one more to come forward. That one will go into stall number 19. And now we wait for the field to move, off the last one to move into the stalls, I should say. That last one being Ezrabo. Starters aboard is rostrum now. Shouldn't be too much longer before we get this final contest underway. And we wait for proceedings to begin. And is Rabo to the outside, just proving a little bit troublesome to go forward here. And needs a little shove in the right direction. There's Rabo. He's proving tricky, but there's enough manpower there to make sure that she goes in. Almost there. Rabo is not quite in. Keeping us waiting is Ezrabo. When all else fails, get on the ground and try and lift the legs forward, which is what one of the stall handlers is doing, and now we're ready to go. 19 of them for the lucky last. The very best of luck, and they're sent on their way. And Ezrabo, who was the last one in, decided she wanted to be the last one out as well, and has forfeited a good 10 lengths already. As in the early stages, Huma Anna towards the inside got out nicely, but is immediately taken back into midfield. As through the early stages, out in the lead, it's Hosh Asinzi, who takes them along from Tucheim on the outside. Towards the inside, Tash Pinab, light blue and white colours is handy. Gumsha Biraz has got a nice position as well, just tucked in behind Kuda, as they're on the swing out of the back straight. Princess Malika is taking prominent position with Ezrikan and the pink colours of Demir Sultan. Against the rail next in the field comes A Kasa, who for company on the outside has got Tatli Charge. Towards the outer, the black and blue colours of Burhan Hanim, as on the home turn, one of them went violently right-handed. On the front end, still leading the way. Out in front, Hosha Sinti it is, who shows the way and leads by a couple of lengths to Gulumsha Baraz on the inside. A Kasa tries to rally now with Tash Pinar down the centre. Ezrikan is trying to stay on now in the pink. Demir Sultan is trying to find an extra gear. Also beginning to stay on from the back of the field now, coming from a hell of a long way back. Looks like being Ma Chichek, but up front, taking over A Kasa, asserts close home. A Kasa beats Ezrikan. Ma Chichek was third, fourth for Tash Pinar. Yeah, it has gone the way of A Kasa, who has drawn clear to win it and win it nicely in the end. Has got up to beat into second place. Bunch finish for the minor placings. We'll try and get it confirmed for you.
who's finished where? Down the outside edge, Rikan was staying on well. Marcicek towards the far side against the rail as well. Had a chance. Edge Rikan it is who's grabbed second place. Had a Marcicek in third. Back in fourth then was Tashpinar. And in fifth, Gulumpsia Biraz. But a winner in the final race of the card for jockey Alichan Inci. Congratulations to all connections of number 11, A Casa. 11, 8, 10, 11, 8, 10, 5, and 9, 11, 8, 10, 5, and 9 in the lucky last from Bursa. Hope you managed to find a winner or two across the course of the programme. Do stick with us. Plenty more action coming away from Istanbul. From myself, Joe Bell, and all the team here at Bursa, wish you a very safe and pleasant, enjoyable Friday evening.

Godspeed Girl now has been caught at the end of the straight track. Bella Fernal behind the starting stalls, where the other three are now approaching the start.

Jay McDonald now back aboard. Godspeed, girl. Not surprisingly, has drifted considerably in the betting due to her antics. She's now up to 9-1, the rank outsider of the four. Victoria Knight, the favourite, at 6-5 on. 11-4. She's got away. 9-2 for Orjan. Game.

0: got a wave out to move forward. Victoria Knight moves forward to complete the line. Thanks, Alex. Victoria Knight. It's been a little bit edgy now at the start with a bit of a delay. They're in the gate. And they're off. They race over 7 furlongs in the Cooper's EBF Maiden Filly Stakes. She's got away just a little bit slower than the others away from the stalls. Victoria Knight, the favourite, will take the front running role. Leads already by about a length to Godspeed Girl just in second, and then Orjan in third. Racing very greenly through the first quarter mile. She's got away last of the quartet. Racing on towards the final 5 furlongs. Victoria Knight with a lead of just over a length to Godspeed Girl in second position, 3/4 of a length away, Orjan in third, and still being chased along at the back of the field by Ryan Moore is She's Got Away. They've linked up with the main track, 1/2 mile to go, and Victoria Knight and Sean Levy still in control here by 1.5 lengths to the near side. Godspeed Girl, PJ McDonald in second, in third Orjan with Sheen Murphy, and being ridden along at the back of the field, She's Got Away. So on now towards the final 2.5 furlongs, the leader continues to be Victoria Knight. She still leads by just under a length to Godspeed Girl on the near side. Over on the far side, Orjan now is going to try and make this favourite work for victory. But with 1.5 furlongs to go, Victoria Knight has travelled the best to this point. 1 furlong to go, and Victoria Knight quickens away. In second is Orjan, and then in third, Godspeed Girl. Then She's Got Away. But it's a matter of how far will she win by. Victoria Knight, much the best. She wandered a little greenly right towards the line, but she wins comprehensively. It was Victoria Knight who beat Orjan, followed home by She's Got Away and Godspeed Girl.
1: First, number 5, Victoria Knight. Second, number 2. Third, number 4. And the fourth placed horse, number 3. The provisional result of the Cooper's EBF Maiden Filly Stakes. First, number 5, Victoria Knight. Second, number 2, Orjan. Third, number 4, She's Got Away. And the fourth placed horse, number 3, Godspeed Girl.
2: I thought it was a nice performance to win over course and distance here. He doesn't look like your typical horse that's going to be rated 70, does he? He looks like he's a good looking Son of Star man. We know he's going to be effective over course and distance. He's actually got bits and bobs of his form early before he won, where he ran pretty well over 7 furlongs here on soft ground, so we know he's going to be okay with a bit of juice in the ground, which they're getting today. So he's definitely going to improve, but I think there's a good bit of value in this race, and you're not getting too much from him. Relatively short price at the top of the market.
3: Where is that value?
2: Molestar. She is 28 to 1 at the moment. She was off the track for a long period of time, came back 30 days ago at Fosslass in a race where I thought she shaped very well after a long layoff. That was after 237 days off the track. I think 6 furlongs, a strong run 6 furlongs, which she's going to get today, will really suit. Mole's memory, her dam was very, very effective with juice in the ground, and she's going to love a bit of cut in the ground today. She would have stepped forward plenty for that run, and I think she's probably a well handicapped filly off the mark of 67.
3: So that's Molestar for George Downing, taking the ride for trainer Ed Walker. Stayed on a mark of 67 for her last run. There's plenty of money now coming in for number 7. That's Red Snapper, Ben French Davies, taking the ride for Kathy Turner. Can he go and achieve that, Hadrick?
2: Well, I think he's been very fairly treated for that victory 36 days ago at Chepstow, when we went off mark of 65 at £1 sort of performance. The blinkers being refitted have been an absolute revelation for this Gelder Son of Land Force, and he's pretty straightforward tactically. I would have thought Ben French Davies would be happy to just take a lead, just in behind the leaders. He's in really good form, looked fantastic in the paddock, and Kathy and her team have done a really good job with this gelding.
3: That's number 1, the favourite, Bold Shout, going in now for Hector Crouch, who is the joint leading rider here at Salisbury after 13 races. He's on 8 winners alongside Sheen Murphy, who isn't riding here tonight. He's up at Doncaster. So a big opportunity for Hector to try and extend that lead, or get into the lead, should I say, at the top. But plenty of runners going in now. That's number 6, Molestar. Number 13, Nebbia, the bottom weight. Not so long now until our second here at Salisbury. Let's hand it up to commentator John Hunt.
4: Much indeed. Black Endeavour goes in just fine, stall 2, and Guernsey Angel, and here's Made in Devon, stall 10. They liked the stand side rail in the first race, didn't they? Be fascinating to see what happens in this, the MJG Group handicap, for which we're now set to go. And they're off and racing. Mixed bag with a start, really. Good start made by 831 to dispute it early with Guernsey Angel, who also got well away. Those towards the far side of the draw tacking across now, led over by Black Endeavour ahead of Mole Star, and just in behind those is Pull the Rug. So again, they come stand side. Guernsey Angel remains handy. Madman is also well up with the four, and now Bold Shout making a nice little move forward to sit right on the tails of the leaders, going third, in fact, Bold Shout, and moving a bit further forward as well to make sure that gap ahead of him doesn't close. Meanwhile, mid-division, Nebbia is being chased along. Made in Devon is a fair way off the pace. Pilgrim's Progress is last of all, and Jenny Jerome also sits towards the back end of the field too, as they head on to the two pole. Guernsey Angel leading up. Bold Shout in second place can have no excuses from there. Black Endeavour is in third, followed then by 831, who's trying to rally. On the rail is Madman, and he's got racing room too, and Bold Shout's got a fight on his hands here. Madman's come surging through, following him through as well with a good late run is Red Snapper, but Madman shoots clear. Madman goes on to win very impressively. Red Snapper got going too late. He was second. Third place then for 831, and eventually the favourite Bold Shout was well beaten.
5: Jack Hallen, another jockey riding the crest of a wave at the moment. And Madman, a 14-1 winner. Felt like he might be a little high in the handicap after last time. Soft ground maybe didn't suit at Windsor. We'll throw all of that away. He's one off 70, he's one off soft ground. And he's ridden for Rachel Cook and John Bridger in the colours of Colgate Hopperton Pell Wheeler. That was our latest from Salisbury. Back to Sandown we go.
6: Right, Huskell is going early.
7: And we'll try and get on with it, I imagine, on track as well, Jay.
8: Yeah, and that was your point about him pre-racing, that he was likely to get around in a race, and what we've seen today is not easy to make up ground. My negative of him is he's gone up £4 for winning at Lingfield, but he was an even money favourite on that occasion, so it wasn't like it was a shock that he won that easily, and I just think the handicapper has rated that race in isolation rather than his earlier form. This is more competitive.
6: You think Christian David, number two, must have a particularly good chance and has been well supported?
8: I think he's the right favourite. Would I be backing him at 2-1 when I last looked? Probably not, but he's dropped from 92 to 85 running on unsuitable fast ground all season. His waywardness was shown at Haydock two starts back, where he veered into, I think it was Crimson Spirit, the Kubler runner, and basically took them both out of the race. He was in the process of going very, very close from finishing third. He ran very well in a good handicap at Newbury last time, and he's finally back in his soft ground, so huge plus for Christian David. The Hannon team, they're a little bit in and out. They are just struggling for winners at the moment.
6: Seafounder is number six, ran well at Kempton last time, but has done that at that track before.
8: Yes, and that's my slight worry, because the two turf runs in between a Kempton win, where he beat Billy Mill, and a second behind Percy's Lad last time out. He's pretty average on the turf, and it's soft ground today. He has won on the turf once before at Windsor, but I'm just slightly concerned that recent efforts suggest all weather is what he likes.
6: Five is Zabil Al-Kabir, 71 days since last start for James Tate, now with the Moors.
8: He's a Wilson Bassett gelding out of a Galileo mare, so he's got a lovely pedigree. £12,000 the team picked him up for, and you would imagine at some point he'll come good for this yard, but he might just need his first run.
6: Kieran Fowler can have another winner here for Philanthropist is number four, his mount for James Fanshawe.
8: Yeah, Fanshawe team are flying along. Tom joins the licence next year. 56 winners already this campaign, 59 their PB. This horse has added one win, maybe he'll get two. I thought he's got a good chance. He too, like Sue Fander, was second at Kempton last time out, but he's more effective on the turf this year as well. Winner at Yarmouth, just £2 higher.
6: And the Angel King, number one, drops in grade.
8: Yeah, and that could be interesting. He was a dual winner in France for Francis-Henri Graffard, and his best ever came at Chester two starts back. It was a strong handicap at York last time on soft ground. This is much easier, but he's a little bit in and out for Ian Williams.
6: Bless you up.
5: Thank you, Tom. Tricky race to try and work out. Have a good level as well. 0-95, 7 furlongs the trip for the Sri Lanka Paradise Island handicap. Christian David, 5-2 joint favourite now with Huskell, who you saw leave the paddock early. 7-2 Philanthropist, the Angel King, 9-2. 9-1 Sea Founder with Zabil Al Kabir. 20-1 into 14-1. So the outsider, the biggest market mover, still the outsider, but has attracted a bit of support as well. Six going down to post. Let's get back to James and Tom.
6: We've got 5-2 joint favourites. Well, I think you'd have Christian David as clear favourite, James, and I'd have Huskell, so there we are.
8: Yeah, well, you fancy Huskell, so that puts him up to about 4-1.
6: Easily, at least.
8: He is the one that's going to get an easy lead, you would imagine, looking at the likely pace scenario. He went to start early, he's that kind of character. He's certainly not wasting any energy down there at the start. He's a horse that I thought got a hefty rise winning a weak race at Lingfield last time, the £4. He'd been placed off 81, 82 previously, and I just wonder if that rise will just take him out of a winning opportunity. Against that, it's a race that has cut up a little bit. Christian David, the fellow joint favourite, is the one that's well handicapped on his old form from last year, because I think he's just much better on this kind of surface.
6: I think it depends if Marco gets taken on as well. I don't think he will. I think he's the most likely leader, but I don't know. But what happened to the last race? Was that, where was that winner placed?
8: It's that fourth or fifth.
6: Yeah, it did, didn't it?
8: Obviously, we basically dealt with inexperienced horses in two of our three races prior to that. But I do think Sandown's a front runner's track anyway, especially on this ground. What we did notice, though, in that previous race was the horses that came closest to Sandown's side, that trio stopped very quickly. So I'd be surprised if that happened again in quite small figure fields. So.
6: Well, yeah, in the first time on the round course, they made a beeline right down the middle of the track, didn't they? Whereas they were a bit more spread out this time, and
8: yeah,
6: the far side seemed to be favoured, yeah.
8: There's Christian David. I just think he's the class angle. He's 92 at the start of the year. He's 85 now, but he's not been running badly at all in some competitive handicaps.
6: The Hickory form's pretty good. Newbury was pretty good effort last time.
8: It's only been class two, class three contests, whereas a lot of Huskell's form is more class four level, so he's the
6: one
8: stepping up in grade.
6: Is his best distance?
8: Christian David?
6: Yeah, a 7 or a mile?
8: I'd say 7 probably the best trip for him, especially on soft ground. 7 is his optimum. He's just a little bit on the quirky side. We saw that at Haydock when he ran into the back of Crimson Spirits, just ducked sharply left under pressure, and that put them both out of winning contention behind Pellatori. So he has got a few quirks, and on his ground he may have to work, but I just thought from stall 3 he's likely to get a nice slot in behind Huskell, who we do imagine to be making the running. There's a horse that has to prove it on turf.
6: Sea Founder. Yeah, good form at Kempton of late. Who's up there as well? The Angel King, who had a little nibble at the bush on the way out under Billy, when Billy Loughlin got on board.
8: What kind of bush was that?
6: It was a box hedge.
8: Box hedge?
6: Yeah.
8: Excellent.
6: It was, yeah. You've got to be careful of caterpillars there. They can go through it pretty quickly.
8: You did the gardening. Was that, again,
6: hey,
8: fire's come to the fore?
6: COVID was a tricky time for all of us. But my box hedge took a right beating. Interesting, I'm looking forward to the article on Billy Loughnane where George Baker has explained just how he got the best out of him.
8: Yeah, you sent George a little text. Let's hope he's got it.
6: Yeah. Here we go.
0: And we're off. Away racing for the Sri Lanka Paradise Island Handicap Stakes over 7 furlongs. The grey was well away. The Angel King to the outside, to the inner. In the pink is Huskell and the Marco Gianni. And Huskell's going to lead now. From the grey, the Angel King. Behind those in third, red sleeves and cap for Christian David. Keen there towards the outside is Zabil Al Kabir. And in cheap pieces, Philanthropist under treble seeking Kieran Fallon. Blue and yellow at the rear is Sea Founder under Jason Watts. Out of the far side, they begin to turn, and it's Huskell on the front end by a length. Huskell from in second, the Angel King. Christian David is back in third. Still quite lit up on the outside, Zabil Al Kabir. Between them is Philanthropist, and Sea Founder is still just about last of all. Racing in towards the final 3 furlongs, it is Huskell. Huskell still the one to pass for the Angel King in second. To the outer is Zabil Al Kabir in those light blue sleeves. Christian David's next over toward the left-hand side. Philanthropist is now being pushed along, and so too is Sea Founder. Running now towards the final furlong and a half, it's still Huskell. Huskell about 3 parts of a length. The grey, the Angel King, looks to try and get on turns behind those.
4: Therapist is trying to stay on with Christian David, then Zabil Al-Kabir, but it's still Huskal. Huskal's there grinding away out in front, still by a length over the Angel King and Philanthropist, and heading for the finish. This goes the way of Huskal. Huskal from the Angel King, Philanthropist in third, ahead of Zabil Al-Kabir, Christian David, and Sea Founder was last.
5: He's a consistent type, is Huskal, and that's back-to-back wins now. 11-4, always positively ridden by Marco Gianni for Charlie Hills. In the colours of Rose Hill Racing 2 has taken our latest at Sandown.
9: It's the Virgin Bet Daily Extra Places Phillies Handicap. Remember, starting point once again is on the Viaduct Straight. And the first few have gone in. Sugar, Sugar, one of the first in. Emery Down is also in. Next up is Home Straight. Now Lady Gormire about to take her place in the stalls. Hilltop and Moonlight Melody waiting to go in as two of the others take a turn in behind. Geezer's out the back with Rogue Citation and So Sassy. Hilltop moving up next in the grey and blue. Halfway through loading. Lady Gormire moving up now. So if you've had a bet in this one, I wish you luck. Really tough handicap. Any number of them with chances. And now we're getting down to the final handful to go in. Rogue Citation still to go with Moonlight Melody, So Sassy, Geezer, and Kindest Nation. Citation in the white and red moves in. Four more left to go. The first of that quartet, Moonlight Melody. Next up, So Sassy, and then Geezer and Kindest Nation. So the last three moving in. So Sassy goes in, two to go. Geezer's in next. Kindest Nation, going to be the last to go. We're almost ready. And they're just about all in. Standing ready. That's it. They're off. Breaking out over 7 furlongs in Melder. Stall 1, Orange Cap. A little slow to get away. The Virgin Bet Daily Extra Places. The Phillies Handicap. Home Straight in the white and black. Lady Gormire hoop cap against the running rail. And up between them, Sugar Sugar. They're the leading three into the turn, with Geezer in the chaise and blue down at the running rail, and Moonlight Melody in a red jacket caught out wide. Diamond Katie in the light blue sitting towards midfield, ahead of a Melder on the inner. And then working back to the likes of, on the outer of the field in the black and orange, Molly Foster just jostling for a position in behind the aforementioned Damon Katie and Rogue Citation in the red and white. So Sassy's towards the rear, Kindest Nation in the dark blue and yellow, another of those racing in rear at halfway. Emery Down in a white jacket is last but one, and Hilltop in the blue and grey is at the tail. Past the three they go. Lady Gormire against the running rail, shadowed by Home Straight. They're just about the leading two. To the nose-banded Moonlight Melody, and then Sugar Sugar with the pale sleeves. Geezer in about fifth place as Lady Gormire drops away quickly, and Home Straight leads them into the home straight. Being chased by Moonlight Melody, Geezer shades of blue moving up into third. Rogue Citation in the red and white is running on. Emery Down in midfield in a white jacket leaning left ahead of So Sassy, and then Diamond Katie inside the furlong. Geezer now moving up to challenge Home Straight. Rogue Citation, Emery Down, Hilltop late on the scene. Into the shadows of the post they go. Home Straight fighting it out with Geezer, who just does best. Geezer over Home Straight, close for third. Hilltop upside Rogue Citation, Emery Down between them, chased in by Moonlight Melody.
10: The outcome to our sixth race is first, number 8, Geisha. Second, number 5, and a photo finish for third place. First, number 8, second, number 5, and a photo finish for third place.

0: fact that he's only won two times in his career in 20 starts, considering the amount of ability he possesses, that's a poor strike rate.
1: There is. Who was your idea of one that you were maybe looking forward to seeing how they get on? I guess it's take the three. It kind of revolves around exactly, can he take the step into handicaps off an opening mark of 113?
0: Yeah, exactly. I had the race between take the three and look between us, to be honest, and possibly right. I think if I was playing the race, I'd be dutching them together in it. Take the three, the unexposed horse for Enda Bulger, getting the hang of things, one of Roscommon maiden hurdle that has worked out well. And look between us, who was a shock winner down at Killarney, but he beat Cora Prom, who has franked that form very well since, and just got outstayed over 3-2 at Sligo last time out when he was second. I think this is the Goldilocks trip at 2-6 will be right up his street.
1: Yeah, I can't imagine there'd be too many trainers on the card who have trained an Australian Group 1 winner, Tom Hogan, Gordon Lord Byron 12 years ago, winning, well, one of the very few horses to win Group 1s in either hemisphere. Trains jumpers generally these days. Jupiter's Jajit looking to get back in the winner's enclosure, I think for the first time for the stable as well. So coming into line, much pace on in this race.
0: Didn't look it, in my mind.
1: Yeah, I would agree. Let's see, with Peter O'Hare.
2: 3, the Michael Kors Suspended Ceilings Handicapper. 2.5 circuits of the track, 10 flights ahead of them. And in the early stages, Take the Free is the early leader, with Arkland close up. Look between us is close to the outside, jumped up into second spot on the outside of Crossing the Bar. As they continue on to the top turn, it'll bring them across to flight number 2. Take the Free lead, Look between us up on the outside, Arkland Crossing the Bar next, and they're followed into the turn by Pilgrim's Walk, showing in fifth position, better times the inside of Mickey Cohen. Then Etias and Needs Must, and behind Needs Must is Free Flow as they come to jump flight number 2. And over it. Take the Free towards the inside, Look between us up on the outer in the black and red colours. They're followed into the straight by Arkland with the orange cap on the inside of Crossing the Bar. Pilgrim's Walk not far off them. On the inside in the stripes is Better Times. They're followed up past the judge by Mickey Cohen in the green and yellow colours. The inside Needs a Must, then Etias and Free Flow. On the rail, the blue and yellow of Strange Currency, just ahead of Mr. Dibbs in the minus, and at the back is Jupiter Jujit. As they go to jump flight number 3, the flight past the stands, Look between us up on the outside of Take the Free. Not much to choose between them. Arkland will go into the bend in third spot. As Look between us, Niall Moore going on from Take the Free, Aidan Kelly in second, Arkland in third spot under Owen Finnegan, followed at this stage by Crossing the Bar and Ben Harvey. Behind them, towards the inside, is Better Times and Ricky Doyle, followed away by Pilgrim's Walk and Shane O'Callaghan in sixth position as they run uphill into the back straight. Look between us from Take the Free, Arkland third, Pilgrim's Walk next, and then Better Times. Right with them is Crossing the Bar as they go to jump this flight. Look between us led from Take the Free and Arkland, Crossing the Bar fourth, Better Times ahead of Pilgrim's Walk, and then Needs Must, Mickey Cohen. Behind them is Strange Currency, followed downhill by Free Flow and Etias. The yellow and green towards the back of In the Minus is two behind. They are Mr. Dibbs and the overall back marker still, Jupiter Jujit, as they go on to their next flight, which is number 5. Before exiting the back straight, Look between us. Arkland landed second to the outside with an orange cap, the inside Take the Free. Close behind them, Crossing the Bar, Knees Must has improved, Pilgrim's Walk in sixth position, ahead of Better Times and Mickey Cohen, and then Etias. The inside of Etias as they make the top turn is Strange Currency. As they continue across to the flight before the straight, it'll be the last one the next time they get to it. Look between us leads from towards the inside, Take the Free. The Arkland up on the outer landed second with the orange cap just behind them. The yellow and green colours of Crossing the Bar as they head up in front of the stands, about to embark on their final circuit. The black and red colours of Look Between Us, with Arkland now a close second. Take the Free is third. Behind them, Crossing the Bar, the outside a bit closer, Pilgrim's Walk on the

0: Inside Keane is needs a must. Better Times is next with Mickey Cohen. Behind them as they go to this flight is Strange Currency with Etihad and then Free Flow. Mr. Dibbs will on the inside in the minus, and still the back marker of the 14-runner field is Jupiter Jujit as they head away from the stands. Good run before they reach their next flight, which would be three from home. Luck between us by more than a length to Arkland second, disputing the third spot. Take the Free on the inside of Crossing the Bar. Needs a Must is next, followed on the uphill run into the back straight by Better Times on the outside of Better Times as they make that rise and head for the third last flight is Pilgrim's Walk as they clear that one and run downhill opposite the stands. Luck between us by a length to Arkland. Take the Free next. Just behind them, Crossing the Bar, the outside, Pilgrim's Walk and Better Times on the heels of the leaders, followed by Needs Must and then the green and yellow colours of Mickey Cohen as they pass their departure point and head for the second last flight. Luck between us by less than a length. Arkland is in second spot. Improving behind them, Crossing the Bar, the inside, Take the Free. Right with them on the outside is Pilgrim's Walk. Scrubbed along Better Times, Mickey Cohen begins to make some headway. From the back of the field, both In the Minus and Jupiter Dujit make headway as they round the top turn, head for the final flight. Look between us. On the inside with Arkland. Up on the outside is Pilgrim's Walk, the leading trio, followed over the final flight by Mickey Cohen as they round the turn for home. Look between us still leads. Arkland second, Pilgrim's Walk down the outside. Challenging between horses is In the Minus in the yellow and green, but Look between us out in front. In the Minus comes home well on the outside of Arkland as they go to the line. Look between us has made all from In the Minus, Arkland, Pilgrim's Walk and Mickey Cohen.
1: A winner for Donna Cadogan, trainer and owner, ridden by Niall Moore. Luck between us, always to the fore. It seems like it's a pretty good place to be tonight at Ballinrobe. 7-1 winner in our latest over in County Mayo.

is now beginning to arrive and start here at Doncaster for our penultimate race on the card. This is the third nursery already of this meeting. Two here yesterday, just the one today, in a really competitive nursery. Dismounted down at the start is number 13, Beresford Gap. It's Sashi Murphy having a little bit of a change of the tack, just moving the saddle forward a little. And a competitive race here. Launch Sequence is favourite. He's a maiden taking on pretty convincing winners so far. Son of Mimas out of an Ifraj mare, made his debut here at Doncaster in July, finished third of 11. His trip note in some of the form just simply says eye catcher. Since then, he's gone on to run at Goodwood at the festival, where he finished a length and a half third in the race that was won by Agrippa, and then sixth at York. So he's already been to two of the big festivals, but he's short enough here for a horse who hasn't yet managed to win a race. He'll come out of stall number seven, James Doyle, looking for a third win of the day. The runners now arriving at the start. We now have joint favourites at 100-30. Pride of Toledo joins Launch Sequence at the top of the betting at 100-30. 92 Henley on Thames. Innishan at 10-1. Tens from 12-1 for Washington Royale. It's 11-1 Beresford Gap. Badadan into 12s from 14s. Drifting Tamishi out to 12-1 from 10s. 16 Super Tuscan also at 16-1 Bear Lee. 22-1 It Don't Matter. 40-1 in from an early 50s Wait Geordie. 50-1 Sir Sirius. And then 80-1 both Sue's Last Chance and Fast Hope. 100-30 each of two. Pride of Toledo and Launch Sequence at the top of the betting. 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This one has already managed to win a race. That was at Salisbury. It came two starts ago. We'll break from the stall right next door to Launch Sequence, stall number eight, with PJ McDonald, who's had rather an eventful day so far today. We'll be hoping that this one's going to be a little less eventful. A winner on very fast ground at Salisbury during the heat wave in July, and then went to York and raced in the very valuable Weatherby's auction race when finishing fourth, beaten seven lengths in that huge field.

is now making their way behind the starting stalls. Fast Hope is none too keen to go and join the others. Rider Cam Hardy has dismounted. They're going to try and reverse Fast Hope behind the stalls ahead of the load.

the field now loaded. Launch sequence about to go in, just a moment, side on to the gate. Into stall four goes It Don't Matter. Loading quite quickly here, these two-year-olds. Launch sequence moves forward now.

0: side of Toledo, about to move forward to his stall. Super Tuscan, another one who stood out of line. And now Pride of Toledo goes favourite at 3-1, 130 for launch sequence. Super Tuscan goes in, will be followed in by Beresford Gap. Getting rather revved up in stall four, It Dump Mara. Henley on Thames goes in, will be followed in by Badadan. Beresford Gap's in, that's it, they're in the gate. And they're off. They race over the straight 6 furlongs in the Tambury Construction Nursery Handicap. Over on the far side, showing very good early speed, is Beresford Gap, and so too is Sue's Last Chance, being followed by Launch Sequence and It Dump Mara. Then towards a near side race, Sir Sirius. After Sir Sirius is Henley on Thames. Then Pride of Toledo, who's racing alongside Wait Geordie. At the moment, the back marker is Tomishi. Also towards the rear of the field is Fast Hope, and towards the near side, being ridden along early, is Badadan. A very tightly grouped field, however, with just over 3 furlongs to go. Over on the far side, Beresford Gap has the overall lead over Launch Sequence, who races in second. Henley on Thames and It Dump Mara, followed by Sue's Last Chance. Then trying to work into it is Bear Lee, who's on the heels of that leading group. Pride of Toledo is being driven to try and close. So too is Innishan, but still out in front as they race inside the final furlong and a half is Beresford Gap. Beresford Gap has got the lead over Launch Sequence in second. Over on the far side, Tomishi is also staying on. Then on the near side, it's Henley on Thames. Pride of Toledo is picking up with Innishan and also Super Tuscan inside the final 100 yards now. Beresford Gap going to make just about all and give Hasheen Murphy 3 wins of the day. Beresford Gap wins, Launch Sequence in second. They were always prominent. Close home, Super Tuscan stayed on alongside Henley on Thames.
1: First, and number 13, Beresford Gap. Second, number 3. And a photo finish for third place. First.
2: Market, Ross O'Ryan, an eye-catching booking as well, but he's yet to win since October 2024. How much of a concern is that?
3: It is a concern, but he's being eased in the weights, isn't he, with each sort of okay run. And I felt to that point last time he would drop down to 79, and he runs off that mark again today, 13 days ago. He's been uber consistent, and my big thing with Sergeant Pepper's, he was given a break after those sort of consistent placed efforts on the weather earlier in the year. After 155 days off the track, he came back 13 days ago and shaped well enough at Windsor on soft enough ground, and he looked like he just stepped forward plenty for that run.
2: Just 3 to go in now, ahead of our third contest. A really competitive 6 furlong handicap for older horses. That there is the Quiet Gent. 2 more to go in then. And we'll hand it up for the third time to John Hunt.
4: Thanks so much. 2 to go here. Rare change going forward now. Stall 4. And Sergeant Pep, remember he went to post well ahead of the others. Going to be the last ones in. Stall 7. Ready over 6 furlongs. They're off and racing. The one who dwelt was Rare Change. This is the PKF Francis Clark handicap. And 10 Bob Tommy ploughing his own furrow in the early stages. Right over on the far side running rail. Now that's a real departure from the way things have gone so far this afternoon. 10 Bob Tommy all by himself far side, and he leads as well from Baldomero, who disputes it with Sergeant Pep up the stand side. Padua's there as well with the Quiet Gent, and Safari Dream Rare Change is now in touch with them, and Supreme King is at the back end of the field. 10 Bob Tommy now ridden along over on that far side rail in isolation. Plenty apparently going better than him. The standside group, Baldomero, Sergeant Pep, Padua, Rare Change trying to pick up on the outside. Safari Dream is just in behind them. The Quiet Gent's going as well as anything, just needs a little bit of an out, and Supreme King working his way in touch as well. Down they come, final furlong half. 10 Bob Tommy all by himself far side. The Quiet Gent comes through to lead down the near side group. The Quiet Gent on from Sergeant Pep. Baldomero slightly short of room. Supreme King staying on. Tommy's well beat on the far side. It is the Quiet Gent pressed all the time by Sergeant Pep. And the Quiet Gent beats Sergeant Pep. Supreme King back in third place.
5: The Quiet Gent is back in the winner's enclosure for just the second time as well. Second run for Brian Toomey. Well done to all the team. Callum Rodriguez up in the colours of Tony Bloom over Sergeant Pep. He gave him something to think about, but it is the quiet gent, the four-year-old gelding, who has managed to get another win on the board. 15-2. Well done, Josh Stacey. Gave him more than a favourable mention in that paddock sequence as well. Right, over to Sandown we go at pace. Here is James and Tom.
6: Right, this is a tricky little race, I think. We're going to start with Dream Vega, who is one of the three-year-old handicap debutants. Ashley Lewis rides for Ed Walker.
7: Yeah, and she's probably going to be much better even next year. She's in a really late-maturing, classy family. She's a full sister of Dream Loper. We end up winning at Group 1 level, and she's improved incrementally at each start so far. I saw her in Soldier in the debut, where she was obviously very green. Doncaster, good second. And then she won at Chester. She's not on favour. I think the handicap has been quite lenient with the opening mark of 78. I probably would have gone 81, 82. Still a bit unfurnished. She's still got plenty of strengthening up to do, but I think she's a classy individual.
6: She's pretty neat, isn't she?
7: Yeah, it might be a bit smaller than Dream Loper, potentially.
6: Behind you have horse number 8, who is Sayed for Billy Lochinane and Carl Burke.
7: Well, you hope with her. She won a good soft ground at Hamilton on her racecourse debut. She's not had those conditions since and hasn't really repeated that level of form since. She's quite a tall, narrow filly. She's got plenty of size and scope about her, but it's whether this ground is absolutely crucial or not. The market's weak.
6: Number 3 is next. Oh, just jumped in ahead of 6. We'll come to. Number 3 is Lyra Lee, who's won here before.
7: Yeah, good each way chance, as long as the race doesn't come too quick after a cracking run at Salisbury 8 days ago. Got into a bit of a battle on the front end, down to 6 furlongs, and she was vulnerable to the very impressive Zendiva. She probably should have been second. Won here at the course and distance. Loves soft ground. She's been a great filly for Connections this year.
6: I think she's best turned out as well.
7: Normally wins, to be fair.
6: Why?
7: He's just very good at his job. Unlike yourself.
6: Yeah. He's actually done very well, isn't he? Yeah, good man. She looks great. Number 6 is Vanilla Skies. I thought she was interesting. Handicap debut, tongue tie on. You'd have had a winner already.
7: Blinkers off as well. Interesting, they put blinkers on.
6: Goodness, for all three stars they had.
7: Winning debut and blinkers, and that was quite an unexpected winning debut. She hasn't really repeated that form since. I was disappointed by Red Car last time. She needs to step up, and it's interesting they've gone for headgear off.
6: 7 is Allegrino. I think she'd have been up there in the best turnout stakes, but not quite good enough.
7: What a tough year she's had. 3 wins. Lingfield Novice, Yarmouth, and then a new market. I think she might be a bit high in the handicap now.
6: Bell's gone.
5: James Milman in very feisty mood this afternoon at Sandown Park. This is the Sri Lanka Wonder of Asia Fillies Handicap. 7 furlongs the trip. 13-8 the field distance. Shaw looking to get back to winning ways. 3-1 at the top. 3-1 about Dream Vega. Lyra Lee, 11-2. Attracting and picking up a bit of pace. 8-1 into 6-1 now. Same price as Allegrino, who's been clipped a point. 15-2 Vanilla Skies. Gaseid, 16-1. 40-1 about Souffle and Brisk Symphony. 8 going to Boast. 13-8 the field. Now 7-4, Tom. Distant Shore at the top.
8: Dream Vega, 11-4. Money behind Lyra Lee, 8-1 into 11-2 now. Allegrino at 6-1, 15-2 for Vanilla Skies. Jaseid at 16-1. Souffle's at 33s and Brisk Symphony at 40-1. At the post.
7: It's actually not that far from where you leave the exit on Road Engine Walk, but she has been a little bit tricky. There she is, Vanilla Skies. We didn't mention Distant Shore. The only reason I can see her being back is ground. She's by Nubay out of a far mare. It might be she's much better on this softer surface because she's been turned over at short odds the last few occasions.
6: So Dream, you'd have Dream Vega as the one to beat.
7: Yes.
6: That sounds like that.
7: I thought she was potentially worth handicap for mark of 78. A type that's going to be much better as a four-year-old. The family really do progress with time. She's improved on every start so far. I thought the handicap could have gone 81, 82. I thought that Lyra Lear hopefully will get a relatively easy time on the front end. She ran well last time in a better race than this at Salisbury.
6: She's shortened up a bit.
7: She has. She was each way value at 8, 11 to 2. starting to probably lose the each way element. But Vanilla Skies is very weak. I'd hope she's in the three at least, but she did have a hard race 8 days ago. It's the last year she's just part of a lease, so we're kind of keeping her busy while races are available for her. But she likes soft ground, and she's had a really good season.
6: Kieran Fallon's gone into stall number 7 to wait for Vanilla Skies. I was interested to see how she got on. Blinkers off, tongue tie on, and first going a handicap, but the market's not overly positive. She's just not very willing, is she?
7: No, it's quite intriguing that William put blinkers on her for a debut where she was quite friendless in the market. Sprung a surprise, but I was disappointed by a red card defeat last time.
6: Sum it up for us.
7: Lyra Lee will make the running, and hopefully she can hold on at least for a place. I think Ed Walker's filly might just stay on past us. Dream Vega. Distance short, have to improve for the ground. I wasn't convinced by her.
6: Nah, let's just see. Yeah, Kieran's on board. Okay, that's fine on Vanilla Skies, so that's good news. And then you've got Dream Vega to go forward, then Soufflé for Benoit de la Sayette and Kevin Philippart de Foy. And then Allegrino will just about be the last. There we are. I think Soufflé will be the last, just backing away at this stage. One of them's just mucking around, Sayette for Billy Lochnane, but I think it's all okay, hopefully. And then hopefully we'll all be in. We're a little bit late here. Oh dear, I think one's down. That's not good. I think that's Gassayed, I'm afraid. Yeah, okay, so it's come out the front, but won't take part. So hopefully not too much of a delay here.
7: And then we're down to the two places, the each way betting with that one.
6: And it looks as though Billy Lochnane is fine, so I think that's all.
7: Not
6: okay.
7: Really been Billy's afternoon today.
6: It hasn't, has it? No. Went close in the last race, but it wasn't to be. Right. Sort of take two. Confirmation. Gassayed doesn't go. Gassayed has been withdrawn. Soufflé will go forward, hopefully without trouble in stall number two. Here's Alan.
8: Last one about to move in now, Soufflé. Remaining runners are ready. And they're off. Away in racing. They have gone without number 8, Gassayed, who played up in the stalls there just beforehand for this, the Sri Lanka Wonder of Asia Fillies Handicap Stakes over the 7 furlongs. Plenty of pace on here, and it's Dream Vega to the inside. It's just about up there early on, but now picked off of the lead by Lyra Lee as they head towards the far corner. Lyra Lee, Dream Vega, and with those is Allegrino to the outside in white and black, now taking second place. Behind the front runners, Brisk Symphony, a little wider out than his Vanilla Skies, more towards the inside, Soufflé and the black and red Star Silks and Distant Shore. The top weight is last of all as they turn towards the top of the home straight inside the final 3.5. And it's Lyra Lee on the front end, a length and a half to Allegrino in second. Dream Vega is back in third in those maroon and beige colours. And then Brisk Symphony, the white cap, followed then by Vanilla Skies. Soufflé has been ridden along. Distant Shore is now trying to make her effort towards the right hand side as we look down the course. They're heading towards the final quarter mile. Lyra Lee about to be joined by Allegrino to the outside. Brisk Symphony behind those. Vanilla Skies is trying to play her part late on as they go towards the final furlong now. Allegrino and Lyra Lee having a good battle here. Vanilla Skies is back in third. Distant Shore is trying to keep on a bit, but it's Allegrino who's gone for home now as they rise the hill. Allegrino by a couple of lengths. Distant Shore battling out with Vanilla Skies and Lyra Lee behind. But Allegrino wins. Allegrino's home in front. Distant Shore in second, Vanilla Skies in third, Lyra Lee fourth, well clear for the rest.
7: It's been a fine day already for Andrew Boulding up at Doncaster with a couple of winners to his name, including the Flying Scotsman. Allegrino gets him the winner down at Sandown as well. Callum Hutchinson on board in the colours of Nick Bradley Racing 37 and partner. Allegrino.
9: Free World. Cascade Hall has gone in. Spooky Wookie is in as well. So first three already in. Next up is Have a Chock, the red and grey colours of Ambrose Turnbull, carried by Double Chasing Jack Nichols. And now Bone, Harry Vigers, endured Friday traffic to make it for his ride in the last. Up comes the grey Corsican Caper. Queen Roslyn is next in, only got about 5 to go. Ali Bay is moving up next. So down to the last handful. Bulldog Spirit and Sir Grifflet are moving up. Sir Grifflet, the dark blue colours for Warren Fentiman.

0: Bulldog Spirit, Donna Murphy, and the red and green goes in. Last couple moving up now. Up goes Bolin Neal. Looks like Razzo Italiano will be the last. And moving in now, so we're almost set. Last one heads in. Thanks, Zoe. Good luck to all of you out there. If you've had a bet in this last race, do it all over again tomorrow with an 8-race card. That's it. They're all in for the last. They're off. The Inkerman London Apprentice Handicap Bone in the multicoloured diamonds, a little slow getting away, and the grey Corsican Caper just needing a little cajoling along towards the back end of the field. Spooky Wookie out wide with a red jacket, and Free World, the star on the cap of the leading pair, and it's Free World who takes them into the turn. Ahead of Spooky Wookie and Sir Grifflet in the dark blue, dropping into third. Break of two lengths then to Cascade Hall, yellow and purple Sard Silks down at the running rail, disputing fourth with Queen Roslyn, the white cap, and then Ali Bay in a yellow jacket racing in midfield, accompanied there by Bolin Neal, a little deeper with the orange cap. Another break of two lengths to Bulldog Spirit in the red and green, who tucks in on the inner just ahead of Razzo Italiano and the grey Corsican Caper. Havachok in the red and grey is last but one, and the slow starter Bone races at the back of the field at the end of half a mile, and about a dozen lengths off the pace-setting Free World, who's setting a decent even tempo at the moment. Racing in advance of Spooky Wookie and Sir Grifflet in the cheap piece is third. Slipstream by the keen going Cascade Hall, who hasn't really settled yet, in fourth. And Queen Roslyn rounds out the leading group of five. They're a few lengths ahead of Ali Bay in the yellow, and then Bolin Neal, the orange cap, chased along. Bulldog Spirit in the red and green is weighted with, ahead of Corsican Caper the grey, shadowed by Razzo Italiano, and then Bone and Havachok as they head on down the straight and on towards halfway. Still a dozen lengths from first to last. Free World and Spooky Wookie been the leading pair throughout. They just steadied the pace a fraction. Sir Grifflet at this stage under Warren Fenton in the dark blue, well positioned in third. Just a length in advance of Cascade Hall, and then Ali Bear in a yellow jacket and Queen Roslyn, who are the next pair. Followed at the end of a circuit by Bulldog Spirit and Bolin Neal, the orange cap, to Corsican Caper. Pace really has dropped now, and as a consequence, the field begins to concertina up. Razzo Italiano in the start, so just being squeezed along behind the grey Corsican Caper. A Bone and Havachok remain towards the rear. They're about to bear left-handed. They're heading inside the final 3/4 of a mile. So Free World at a stop-start sort of a gallop, narrowly ahead of Spooky Wookie. Cascade Hall has just edged up into third, obliging Sir Grifflet to angle off the fence in the dark blue in fourth. Then Queen Roslyn and Ali Bay and Bulldog Spirit down on the end of the red and green. Havachok in a red and grey jacket has passed one or two from the rear. Bone is struggling. Bolin Neal is struggling. Corsican Caper the grey has got plenty on from there, and the pace has just lifted again as they leave the half mile behind them. Razzo Italiano has dropped out to be last of all. Pace setters have been headed, and Cascade Hall has managed to thread through on the inside to come through and lead, with now Sir Grifflet moving up into second. Free World is beginning to drop away quickly. Spooky Wookie was beaten in a matter of strides. Queen Roslyn, green and brown on the outer, moving up into third, coming around the field as Cascade Hall brings them into the last quarter mile, and apparently travels powerfully. Gone away by 3-4 lengths. Queen Roslyn chasing. Sir Grifflet in third, keeping on at one pace. And then Bulldog Spirit in the red and green, who's moved it a fourth, but it's single file stuff down the straight. And Cascade Hall is cascading away, opening up by double digits. And with every hoofbeat, he's going further and further clear. If you back Cascade Hall, start forming an orderly queue. He has absolutely routed them. Queen Roslyn is going to be second, and Sir Grifflet in third. Fourth place, well, that's Bulldog Spirit ahead of a Never Nearer, Corsican Caper.
1: The outcome to our seventh and final race of the afternoon is first, and number 5, Cascade Hall. Second, number 4, third, number 13, and the fourth place horse, number 6. The provisional result of the Inkerman London Apprentice Handicap Stakes. First, number 5, Cascade Hall. Second, number 4, Queen Roslyn. Third, number 13, Sir Grifflet. And the fourth placed horse, number 6, Bulldog Spirit.
2: Walking now to Milan, won a maiden hurdle. And she won snug that day at 14-1, was unfancied.

0: Benright delivered her very nicely. She's got a 6 pound rise. But considering the race conditions, considering we're back here at Ballinrobe, you wouldn't put it past her being able to defy a mark of 104.
1: I think in a handicap this tight, you get two to Dutch. Who are you going for?
0: I think that the two I've mentioned there, my stronger one would be Walking Mayo to Milan, but I certainly would be intrigued in Nothing Hectic as well. Both of them at each way prices. I think they should be able to give you a run for your money in what is a very tight handicap.
1: Now, either of them expected to be up with the pace?
0: Walking Mayo to Milan took a lead last day. Keeping Quiet led all the way, and Nothing Hectic was delivered right on the line by Philip Benright. I'd expect her to be relatively well held up. Working Mayo to Milan maybe a little closer to the pace.
1: One of the hardest races of the card to try and work out, for good reasons mostly, as well the likes of She'll Be Kept at the top of the market looking for a hat-trick. Evan Nugent claiming the 7 for Brian McMahon. Here's Peter O'Hare.
2: The Irish Stallion Farms EBF Mayor's Handicap Pearl as they go to the first, vying for the early lead. The leader's is Sound Judgment. He jumps on. Sound Judgment in the lead. Followed now as they head to the top turn by Cobra Queen up on the outside in second. Behind them is Camlin Park and then the Flying Bee. Behind the Flying Bee is You Make Me Smile. A couple of lengths then to Run for the Border as they make the top turn and head across to flight number two. The inside Sound Judgment, the outside Cobra Queen, not much to choose between them. They're followed away from that flight where You Make Me Smile made a slight mistake by Camlin Park towards the inside with the Flying Bee alongside. You Make Me Smile next with Run for the Border to the inner. Behind them is Walking Mayo to Milan and then Nothing Hectic. St. Anthony's Corner towards the back at this stage accompanied by She'll Be Kept, and the overall back marker is Bossy Bird as they head out with two circuits ahead of them going to flight number three. Sound Judgment leads narrowly to Cobra Queen on the outside of the cheek pieces, jumping into third, the Flying Bee. Reminder for Camlin Park on the inside four, You Make Me Smile next, and around the outside Walking Mayo to Milan. They're followed around the turn by Nothing Hectic, the green and red colours, and the inside Run for the Border. The final trio in these early stages, St. Anthony's Corner ahead of Bossy Bird on the inside, and with them is She'll Be Kept as they're about to head uphill into the back straight and onto flight number four. Sound Judgment narrowly to Cobra Queen the outside, about a length and a half away to the Flying Bee, with Camlin Park fourth on the inside. A break then of about three lengths to You Make Me Smile as they clear that flight and run downhill. Alongside You Make Me Smile is Walking Mayo to Milan. Behind them, as they run downhill, Nothing Hectic. Then the green and yellow stripes of Run for the Border as they continue nearing the completion of a circuit heading to flight number five. Sound Judgment, Kevin Sexton, with Cobra Queen, Alan O'Sullivan a close second, and they're followed about three lengths back by the Flying Bee and Owen Finnegan. Towards the inside in fourth spot is Camlin Park and Callum Hogan. This leading quartet followed at a distance of about three lengths by You Make Me Smile, with on the outside Walking Mayo to Milan. Behind them, Nothing Hectic getting a bit closer between horses, a break of a few lengths then to Run to the Border with St. Anthony's Corner, and She'll Be Kept. And at the back is Bossy Bird as they jump the flight before the straight, about to turn in to head up in front of the stands. Sound Judgment and Cobra Queen in the vanguard from the start, followed a few lengths back by the Flying Bee on the inside, Camlin Park. Behind them is Walking Mayo to Milan with Nothing Hectic. You Make Me Smile in the black and white stripes, and then the green and yellow stripes of Run for the Border ahead of She'll Be Kept. Bossy Bird, and at the back, scrubbed along St. Anthony's Corner as they jump to fly past the stands, which is four from home. Cobra Queen and Sound Judgment together, a break of a few lengths to the Flying Bee continuing in third. Walking Mayo to Milan trying to make some headway up on the outside of Camlin Park. Between them, making a little headway, is Nothing Hectic. Break of a couple of lengths then to You Make Me Smile. As they head for the back straight for the final time, Sound Judgment on the inside leads narrowly. Alongside is Cobra Queen, a break of over five lengths now to the Flying Bee back in third spot. As as they head to this next flag. Nothing hectic is behind them in fourth as they go to jump this third last flag. Cobra Queen has gone on, leads. Sound Judgment in second. In third position as they run downhill off the stand is the Flying Bee, followed by Nothing Hectic up on the inside of Walking Mayo to Milan as they continue across directly opposite the stands, heading for the second last flight. Out in front, Cobra Queen, chased by the Flying Bee, improving up on the outside to go second. Third, pushed along Sound Judgment, Nothing Hectic and Walking to Milan are next. Away from the second last flight, Cobra Queen leads by almost four lengths. The Flying Bee goes second. Sound Judgment, Nothing Hectic improving, with Walking Mayo to Milan and behind them trying to stay on his run for the border. As they head for the top turn, over two furlongs to race. Out in front, it's Cobra Queen, chased now by Nothing Hectic, Walking Mayo to Milan towards the outside, behind them staying on his run for the border, but swinging for home. Cobra Queen clear. Battle on for the minor money, with run for the border staying on the inside of Nothing Hectic, but well inside the final furlong. Cobra Queen, Alan O'Sullivan out in front, run for the border, staying on well in second, but as they go to the line, it's a double up for Henry de Bromhead. Cobra Queen beats run for the border, Walking Mayo to Milan third, and fourth spot for Nothing Hectic.
1: Double up for Henry de Bromhead, the Dotski winning earlier in the Mayor's Maiden Hurdle and getting off the mark. Cobra Queen winning once again over this course and distance at Ballon Robe, 6-1. Alan O'Sullivan claiming the 5 from Matt Fitzgerald. That was our latest from Ballon Robe. More reaction with Johnny Ward.
3: Numbers 10 and 19 for the Potemps Network Handicap, making their way across to the mile and a quarter start on the round course. Favourite here, joint favourites at 7-2. Alma Karem, the winner at Lingfield earlier on in the year, and fans' favourite, bidding for a fourth win of the campaign. 11-2, everyone knows a Dave. 7-1 about Something Splendid, who was awarded a division of this race after the day last year. 15-2 Canvas, 10-1 Amidst the Chaos, 12-1 Illy's Rue. Optician is a 14-1 chance. 16-1 Newtown Duke, 18-1 is Finest Hour, 25-1 Amancio, 33-1 Spirit Genie, 40-1 Highland Ollie and Rever, 50-1 brings in Without Compromise and On the Inlet, and the outsider at 66-1 is Director's Cut. Now 130 clear favourite, fans' favourite. Sheen Murphy, very much a fan favourite today, with 3 wins already on the card. He rides here for Hugo Palmer on fans' favourite, who at the moment is the 130 favourite for the finale. Post time for this race is at 5:20. Post time is in 4 minutes.

0: himself from racing. One's missed it. Private Buck's on the inside. 2 and 6 are the ones who are trying to show the early. And Hazel Grove Pearl, who was easy to back, he's going to lead him into the back. Ran wide on the turn. That opens the door for Dava Pigeon and Mid-Tip Sophie. The Ilian Zivkovic pair trying to hunt down this leader. And the leading trio clear of 1 and 4. But it's still the striped jagged Hazel Grove Pearl. But here comes the well-backed Mid-Tip Sophie. She's challenging, maybe not concentrating fully, not concentrating entirely. 6 maybe have held off 2. He didn't look to put it all in. 3 back in third. 6, 2 and 3 there. Kinsley, they're very easy to back.
1: Ilias Rue has just gone in. The favourite, fans' favourite, will come out of the stall. Just to the inside of Ilias Rue, out of stall 17, so 1 from the outside of the starting gates. Moving forward now, Mr. Chaos, one of the 4 previous Doncaster winners in the field. Alma Karem going forward with Luke Morris in the dark green, goes into stall number 12. And that leaves us just 5 more to move forward. And everyone knows a Dave, the next duo to move into line. Everyone knows a Dave into stall 6, much further to the outside, stall 16 for Optician. 3 back. Spirit Genie, Canvas, and His Finest Hour are the last 3 to go in. Now goes favourite at 7-2, 4-1 bar the favourite. Last 2 moving forward. His Finest Hour and Canvas, the last 2 in. That's it. They're in the gate. And they're off. They race over a mile and a quarter, slow to begin amidst the chaos. Also missing the kick was Alma Karem. That could well have been by design. Also fans' favourite, not that alertly away and being ridden along by Sheen Murphy in the early stages as Canvas goes forward and takes the early lead. Highland Ollie towards the outside races in second with Something Splendid, the Vivid Yellow, racing against the rail in third. Optician is 3 wide but in fourth position and making a bit of ground on the outside of His Finest Hour. Everyone knows that Dave is next and taking a very keen hold. Then Spirit Genie, who races towards the inside. It's a wide trip then for Newtown Duke as they complete their first 3 furlongs. Canvas keen out in front, but he's got the lead. Around the outside, Highland Ollie is racing in second position. His Finest Hour is just third. Optician in fourth. Still racing keenly. Newtown Duke is about 3 deep on the track on the outside of Everyone Knows the Dave. And then on the inside races, Something Splendid. In midfield and a little bit wide is On the Inlet, followed towards the inner by Spirit Genie. After Spirit Genie, another one racing keenly is Amancio. On that one's inside is Revier. After Revier, around the outer is Director's Cut. After Director's Cut, Without Compromise. Then there's a break of a couple of lengths to Amid the Chaos. Then being ridden along is Ilias Rue. Still last but one as they made the turn in. His fans' favourite and absolute last is Al Makarem. So they're racing up the home straight inside the final half mile. And it is Canvas, the dual course winner, who's got the lead over His Finest Hour, who is in second. Then Something Splendid sticking towards the inside, followed next by Optician. Everyone Knows that Dave. Spirit Genie is next to the field, followed by Without Compromise towards the outside, trying to pick up his Newtown Duke. They're then being followed by Revier, who's picking up 1 or 2 places, and now they're down towards the final quarter of a mile. It's Optician who's now come through to lead, with over on the far side Canvas. Everyone Knows that Dave. Al Makarem in the dark green has weaved his way through. Luke Morris now coming through to deliver a potent challenge over on the far side. Al Makarem has come through to take the lead over Canvas in second. Optician is in third, and now inside the final half furlong, Al Makarem, he was last turning towards home, but he's going to be first home in the finale. Al Makarem wins under Luke Morris. Canvas was prominent throughout, was second. It was tight third between Optician and Stagel on the far side. Newtown Duke.

the winner there. And McCarram, 7.25 at a Doncaster, coming from last to first. Back in second, Canvas. Third, Optician. And fourth, Newtown Duke. We're loading up here, Newcastle, for the 5.24 A8 contest. Down the card, 7.2, 2-1 favourite, 7-2, 9-1, 9-2, and 7-2. So 2-1 favourite in trap two, Hollywell Ernie. It's got 9-4 now for Angela Harrison.

0: racing Newcastle 5. White Hills Louis missed it badly, and the pace is coming from Red and Blue as they head of the first turn. Copper Survivor on the inside. Hollywell Ernie didn't handle the bend as well, has now dropped 3 lengths off the pace into third. Then comes 3 and 4, 6 and 5 at the back, but Copper Survivor for Jimmy Fenwick is 3 clear as they head round the crown of the final turn. Hollywell Ernie back on an even keel now, trying to make a challenge. Troopy's Turf staying on in white, but Copper Survivor hanging on close home. Copper Survivor made all. 1 your winner, 3 second and 2 third. 1-3 and 2, 7-2.
1: Three debut. Can you understand why the money's coming in for her?
2: Not really, Josh. And she sort of ran better 4 days ago, didn't she, at Windsor, and that was a step forward. She's officially rated 57. She's got quite a bit to find with the two we just mentioned. I suppose they feel they've got an angle of improvement stepping up in trip, and maybe this ground should be effective on. She's not particularly well drawn in 3 as the meeting's gone on, and I think we're going to need to see more than that 3 lengths beating she got last time at Windsor.
1: Loading up then for our fourth race here at Soulsby. There's 3 of the 9 going in. Next up there, the second favourite, Absolute Diamond, 1 of 2 in the race for David Evans, who is carrying a strong hand in the cellar here. Pat Cosgrave taking the ride on Absolute Diamond, and Callum Rodriguez taking the ride on Persian Land. Not too many now to go forward. Just the 3 remain. That is number 2, Grapple, Hector Crouch, taking the ride for Rafe Beckett. Behind him, Hello You Then, just going in there for William Carver and Jamie Osborne, who is here to see his runner. Not too many to go forward now. Grapple looking a little bit awkward going in first time blinkers. He ran green and did struggle on his only start at Newbury in July. It was a warm race, but he was beaten 23 lengths. That being said, represents a powerful yard, and breeding would have him better than this. Just the 2 to go in. George, are you confident here? Absolute Diamond?
2: I'm pretty confident. I think it's a good opportunity found, and the horse in shot there, Grapple, surely is better than we saw on debut effort 56 days ago, when never really travelled at all at Newbury and was beaten 23 lengths.
1: It looks just as if Grapple is going to go in. Maybe needs a little bit more encouragement, but there you go. George Baker, confident about 4-1 shot, Absolute Diamond. Pat Cosgrave taking the ride for David Evans. I think it's just one more to go in now, so we'll pass it up to John Hunt.
3: Yeah, thank you. Grapple almost in. Out the back. A couple more to come forward here. Our fella to come in. And also Persian Land. Our fella forward. In safely, so Persian Land to complete the lineup for the happy 40th birthday, Kevin Baker Selling Stakes race. The winner to be offered for sale by public auction straight after the race. Persian Land forward. The trip is very nearly 7 furlongs. We're good to go. And they're off and racing. Jumping away, Grapple was slow to begin and pushed along early, and Courage Best allowed to drop in early at the back end of the field too. But our fellow is very keen, comes to the front ahead of Absolute Diamond in second place. Then Hello U10, and next to him is Minzal Time. And also amongst these chasers, we've got Lush Hill, who's riding behind stablemate our fella as they head to the rail. Grapple, the one who's staying more down the middle of the track for the time being. Persian Land is directly in behind Minzal Time and well in touch. Small break then to the Kalonji man, and then Hello U10, who has just dropped into second last place now, and Courage Best is the back marker. Well, our fella has given generously at the head of affairs here. Couple lengths clear from Minzal Time as now Absolute Diamond is ridden along, Grapple ridden along, and then Lush Hill trying to improve on the heels of these leaders. He's in behind Persian Land now over on the far side. In fact, they swap places. Persian Land has been passed, and Grapple, who's been all over the track, is galloping on strongly and now comes to the front. Absolute Diamond trying to rally with our fella. Now Persian Land goes again. Minzal Time is chasing them pretty hard as well. Lush Hill is next. Up front, Grapple with Persian Land trying to get in a blow. Grapple for Hector Crouch and Rafe Beckett storms away eventually. Grapple wins it well from Persian Land. Hello, U10 and Absolute Diamond.
4: Very easy in the end for the once race Grapple. Prior to this, had been nowhere on debut, dropped into Selling Company. Here's a winner, 5-1, Hector Crouch for Rafe Beckett. First time blinkers. Well done to the Obank partnership. We'll see if he makes the minimum reserve of 10 grand very shortly. Sandown Park we go, their finale. The Sporting Times Apprentice Handicap. 10 furlongs to trip. Mr. Seagull 5-2 from Del Corso, 100-30. Now 9-4, Mr. Seagull. Tipsy Tiger 5-1. With Plan C, who's coming for real support. 15-2 to 5-1. 7-1, Molo del Palazzo. Royal Poetry 11-1. And Dancing Tiger 12-1. Non-runner 8 just leaves the field of unfortunately 7. But 9-4, Mr. Seagull at the top, Tom.
5: Looks a bit different this market now. What's your view of the race with regards to what we've just seen betting wise now?
6: Well, I think Mr. Seagull, the fact is he's dropping in grade a fair bit. He's the class angle in the race and he has an obvious opportunity. Market wise, I'm quite happy to see that there's solid enough support for our top weight Tipsy Tiger, because he's only had the one run this year, Tipsy Tiger, and that was at Kempton, and it's unlikely to be an injury issue. He needs soft ground, and William Stone would not have been able to find it. So I'm quite happy to see him side in the market. Del Corso, I suppose, is a bigger price than perhaps you would have anticipated. Certainly when you look at his last 2-3 runs, he's been odds on in 3 handicaps, 2 wins and a 3rd at Newmarket. I felt they had found some very, very weak races at Nottingham for him. He got a pretty hefty rise for the second of those successes, up £5, and he was found out off the Newmarket. So I wasn't that strong on Del Corso. I think of the 3-year-olds, Mr. Seagull was definitely very interesting with the visor on.
5: I took the view, I thought with Del Corso that maybe that run, you know, came a little bit soon after the previous success. Yes, it was disappointing, but with a little bit of a break, I thought he'd go pretty well here if handling the ground.
6: Yeah, that
5: is a
6: question
5: mark. It's not that. It's not like it's. It's different from the quick ground, sure, but
6: it's pretty hard work. He is our main front-running angle, potentially, Del Corso. In an apprentice race, I'm always a bit wary of making a concrete pace scenario. I just thought it was two very weak contests. I thought he's found out by a stronger race and the new mark, knowing when he had got beaten previous handicaps. The interesting one is Plan C, because he has been gelded since we last saw him, and he looked quite promising as a juvenile, but the market's not really over him. You would have thought he would have been a bit stronger in this type of contest. 5-1.
5: Alan, all yours, head of the last.
1: Thanks, Tom. Last one is in. And they're off. Racing in the stride, then it's a 1.25 for the Sporting Times Apprentice Handicap Stakes. It's Del Corso is up there early on, together with Mr. Seagull in the blue and the white, from Tipsy Tiger and Plan C in third and fourth. Behind those, Molo Del Palazzo, Dancing Tiger very keen towards the rear of the field in red and yellow, and just in behind him is the filly, Royal Poetry. With a mile to race, it is Del Corso and Ashley Lewis, they lead by a half a length over Mr. Seagull and Toby Moore in second. Another length and a half in behind is Plan C and Luke Catton racing towards the outside of Tipsy Tiger and Laura Coughlin. Behind those two toward the outer is the filly Molo del Palazzo under Jack Dace, and still towards the rear of the field in the yellow and black Royal Poetry under Seamus Cronin and Dancing Tiger and Owen Lewis. They continue their journey over on the far side then, and it's Del Corso who leads narrowly for a Mr. Seagull in second. Molo

0: expected 2-1. The distance for the race here is 6.5 furlongs, and they're being called forward. Jeffrey Alderson, the rider of Tranquillo. He's now starting the walk up to the gate. Tranquillo goes in. First time starter, Steel Town. Christoph Douglas rides well lit. And to the outside is Zeryl Ford with Stella Point for the start. Goes to the line, they're ready. They stand. Away they race. Back to the tail is Steel Town, and ridden hard with Stella Point coming to the lead easily, though, is Tranquillo, the race favorite from well lit. And on the outside, Stella Point going up again within a half a length of the leader, who's away from the inside quite a bit. And Stella Point trying to make a point here to take on Tranquillo, who's still held together nicely in front. Well lit tucks in third, and two lengths away last is Steel Town. That is the order of the four, and Tranquillo shows the way up the backstretch. Well lit is coming for a seam up the rail, and back to third is Stella Point, as well lit now engages Tranquillo. They're out by a couple of lengths, and now three or four, getting well ahead of Stella Point and Steel Town, who got slightly checked in the top two tear on. Tranquillo and well lit pretty much in a match race at the moment as they head down towards the 5/16ths. And well lit with the rail is pushing through, trying to prod for the lead here. Tranquillo on the outside and has been headed narrowly. Well lit on the rail as they turn for home, and on the outer, Tranquillo by 5.5 lengths to Steel Town, running on. Well lit just in front as they come down the stretch. Tranquillo reclaiming a bit of an advantage again. Tranquillo and well lit hammer and tongs down the stretch, and four away Steel Town boring out a bit. Tranquillo well lit on the inside narrowly. Well lit just in front. On the outer, Tranquillo's had every chance, and well lit will prevail. Well lit wins by 3/4 at the wire from Tranquillo. Only 2.5 away third, Steel Town, and long last still a point. 1:18.77 the time.
1: The horses stepping onto the track now for the fourth race. Maiden Filly Sprint here over the 6. Mayfield the 7. Scratch 4 Apple Biscuit and 6 Color Palette. Scratch the 4 and the number 6 from the race card. Exacta Trifecta Superfecta, double pick 3 with 3 minutes to post up.

and 1 minute to post time. The horses are approaching the starting gate.

horses have reached the starting gate. It is now post time. Loading starts. Fernando de la Cruz with Dreamy Drusso. Higher Wish. Amir Mendoza swept our first pick three on Patriot Day. Joseph Romero with Dreaming Bonita taking her position. Samir Bermudez with Got the Look. Here for Randy Klopp. 4-5 on Got the Look. Padalecki, Robin and Reba. Like Wealth and Taste both debut. Alexander Crispin, Pius. Six furlongs, one more. Joseph Bielmer, and first-time starter, Wealth and Taste. Got the Look. 4-5 favorite.

0: hold in line. Seroff, Dreamy Drusso, fast away. Right there, got the look in the maroon cap, who pursues Dreamy Drusso, who has the speed to lead them for Fernando de la Cruz, making his dash toward the half-mile pole. Here's the inside, his higher wish, and the black cap is right there, nibbling at the leader's heels, got the look, and higher wish in tight quarters. Dreamy Drusso leads them, with Robin and Reba running in fourth as they enter the far turn. Pius is in fifth, Wealth and Taste, that newcomer, wide sixth, and beaten for speed, Dreaming Bonita trails the maiden filly sprint, 22.59 lead seconds for Dreamy Drusso, who leads the way coming toward the quarter pole. Sammy Bermudez and Got the Look. Dreamy Drusso, the target for Got the Look, who's trying to narrow the margin as they come past the quarter pole, now a half length apart. Pius on the front outside. Following her is Wealth and Taste as they straighten away into the stretch. Half mile, three ticks over 46. Got the Look is charging after Dreamy Drusso, coming down toward the final 16th. It's Got the Look on the outside. Dreamy Drusso toward the inside. Sammy Bermudez and Got the Look just has an advantage. Dreamy Drusso battles back. Dreamy Drusso for Fernando de la Cruz repels Got the Look's bid through the horseshoe Indianapolis home stretch. Dreamy Bonita with
1: is a 6 times winner from 40 starts in January 24 and 3 from 8 handicapping. And the last handicap was back on the 12th of June, was a win. 9-4 now on a roll. It's been easy to bet. Haven't opened at 9-4, 7-4. And on a roll, June 24. Just 4 starts here at Nottingham. Was a winner over in Ireland at Waterford. Handicap debut this evening. Winner in A6 and then he'd beaten ahead in A5 in the last 2 starts. So here we go, Nottingham. The 8:48. We're loading up. Money for the 1 now, Spruce Blaze. That one's into 5-1. Having opened up at 7s. Here we go, loaded up.

racing. One with this big lead. Three shifted right there at Amroxy, but he's off in pursuit of the red jacket and closed right down on the red already. And we got a new leader, three, David Amroxy. Overtaking Kennel Mate, who's now dropped back to third as the two Skyfall Bliss goes in pursuit of three, who's got a good lead. Four on a roll, making ground. Warra Babe out wide, never been involved yet. David Amroxy is clinging on as four comes back and is tight. Two back in third, four on a roll, and three, David Amroxy in a close one at Nottingham.

third and final semi-final of the Coral Romford Puppy Cup on its way, and probably the most open of the three semis to boot as well, with the very lightly raced Carragoon Cheche from Yarmouth, the favourite at 7-4 market leader, only the second run of his career. Started with a really good trial here of 24-1-4 before he made his debut off a very good 3-7-1 sectional, and then in his heat proper he only did a 3-9-3 sectional, which got him into a lot of trouble at the first and the quarter marker, where he got a couple of bumps, hence 24-45, but he just about still qualified for the semi-finals. So he'll need to be on his toes again at Trap Release, because there's some quick early dogs here. Churchfield King 382, Punto's Opinion 376, Westway Mario at his best has done a 3-6-6 sectional here for a 24-10, Klahina Kalin 378, and Bound to Improve for the second look at the trap, the five dog, and Not Now Allen a 3-7-4 and a 3-7-6 for a 24-25. So that's the reason why this third semi-final is as wide open as the betting is suggesting. Greyhounds have gone behind the traps. 9-4 did touch 7-4 the 1, 8-1 steady 2, 4-1 steady the 3, 4-1 from 3-1 the 4, 7-2 from 5-2 the 5, and 6-1 from 9-1 in trap 6. Racing post go 4-5-1, and you have 20 seconds to be quick to have a bet here in this third semi-final of the Coral Romford Puppy Cup. In they go.

Romford Hare running. First two through to next week's final. Romford are off on racing. 3 and 2 have missed the kick, and Carragoon Cheche is out much better this time around on only his second career start by 2.5 lengths. Kahina Kaelin by 0.5 to Westway Mario by 2 to Punter's Opinion, and at the back 2 and 6 involved in scrimmaging down to the final bend. And Carragoon Cheche is going to put up a career best here. It's only his second start, but he flew the traps and he made all 1 over 4 and 3.

0: first finish line is in use. This race is a two-turn race. If you're just tuning back in, races 7 and 8 move to a two-turn distance of a mile and a 16th. The first finish line is in use. Class-dropping Virginia City is favored under jockey Jose Morelos. And Draw Me Outside to Joey will complete the line. To Joey, Jonathan Santos.
1: Listen, baby.
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1: No mountain high, ain't no valley low, ain't no river wide enough, baby.
0: And they're off. Good start in between horses for Surfer's Joy, who's headed off for the early advantage on the far outside to Joey. In between horses, Willing One tightened up for racing room toward the inside is Hard Talk. Virginia City is second last, and at the rail, it's Other Level. Around the first turn they go. It's Hard Talk with the inside edge and the lead. Surfer's Joy is keen and races in second. Other Level is now third from Willing One in fourth. Race favorite Virginia City comes away fifth, only four lengths off the speed, and to Joey is last. They complete the opening quarter and straighten out for the run down the backstretch. The opening quarter complete in 23 and 2. With the lead, Hard Talk, three parts of a length. Surfer's Joy.
2: 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This is The First Word with Travis and Nick Noonan.

RSM on your Saturday morning. This is the first word. Trav Noonan and Nick Noonan with you to take you through Maccabi Diva Stakes Day. It is a terrific day of Group 1 racing at Flemington.

0: We've got some good racing as well across the country in Rose Hill, of course, with the running of the Run to the Rose, and good horses absolutely everywhere today, Nico. Off the back of what was an incredible 24 hours across the sporting landscape here in Australia, of course, with the NFL game here in Melbourne, Fever Pitch, and then the AFL semi-final last night between Fremantle and the Geelong Cats, and Freo too good.
1: Yeah, I was in Melbourne yesterday morning. It was absolutely pumping. There was just people everywhere, weren't there? So it was a bit like grand final day from that point of view. But no more NFL talk here. No more. Well, the footy was great last night. That was a great AFL game. But, gee, we were up nice and late for that, weren't we? It was a quick turnaround into this morning. But yeah. What a great meeting we have today from Flemington. And the weather has turned on as well. I reckon it's probably going to be the best day we've had in about 6 months, looking at sort of how the forecast is going to play out. About 22 degrees out there at Flemington. No wind around, no rain around. What a big contrast from last Saturday, where we had the last two races called off because we had lightning and rain there at Sandown. So, add up the spring is well and truly here, and today is a real mark of that.
0: Sounds like you've gone pretty early with your run on the podcast this week. You've lost your voice on the 500 podcast you're on before.
1: I'm still recovering from a bit of a sickness last week, so it's got the better of me, but I'm sort of coming through the back end of it now.
0: Okay.
1: I'll warm into the day, I think.
0: Yeah, well, you've certainly been everywhere this week. I've seen you on screens of racing.com a few times. The YouTube, if you're subscribed to the racing channels on YouTube, you just can't get away from your face, Nico. So what do you make first of this clash in the Maccabi Diva Stakes? Because it's the thing everyone's talking about. You've got the new kid on the block, the next superstar of Australian racing in She's a Alibi, up against the warrior in Mr. Brightside, who's been there and done it and keeps coming back year after year. And then,
1: well, it's sort of like
0: the giant killer, I suppose, in Sir Dillis, who shot Bambi in the Queen Elizabeth when he broke the streak of Autumn Glow, and first time we see him since then.
1: I think Mr. Brightside's probably held claim to the best horse in Victoria for maybe the last 3 or 4 years, and sort of feels like She's an Alibi is probably going to
0: him and Jenny
1: take that title now, isn't it? So there's a bit to play out there. It's going to be a fantastic race. It's an interesting race from a stats point of view, isn't it? I was reading an article last night, I think it was Max Presnell's post, that since 1996, so in your lifetime, there's been 49 mares that have run in the Craigley or the Maccabi Diva Stakes for only one winner in Southern Speed. So that makes things interesting, doesn't it, if you're happy to play into a stats point of view from that angle. But I don't know how many started $1.70. Well, Via Sestina started pretty short last year, but she's probably the only one that really comes to mind that was quite short in terms of a mare.
0: Yeah, I was going to say, I don't think we've seen a horse line up in a Maccabi Diva Stakes since the race has gone to Group 1 level, so since 2013, with as much expectation on them as She's an Alibi today. But the expectation is now that she'll just go out and win today, which doesn't really come along too often in this race.
1: Versing what could be the best horse in the country. Now, he might not be the best horse in the country at a mile, but at 2,000 metres, like, he's, you know, already a short price favourite for a Cox Plate. So it's not like it's a field where, you know, she's so short because of the opposition isn't there in terms of quality.
0: No. It's a terrific race. You got the other sort of talking point to the race too is, I know he's not necessarily going to be a winning chance today, but the return of the Melbourne Cup champion, the first time he runs at Flemington since his Melbourne Cup win in Half Yours, first time he runs in Victoria since then. Of course, the Cup's champ from last spring. And you've also got Treasure the Moment, who, when you think of top Victorian trained horses in the last two seasons, she definitely would be in that calculations. Mm. Being aimed up at a Caulfield Cup. So she's there now as a 5-year-old mare. She, of course, ran third in the Cox Plate last year after a bit of an interrupted spring carnival, I think it's fair to say, with the colic, and then has come back, had that light autumn, one run in the Memsey, and then she lines up here in the Maccabi Diva. So it is a race with a lot of different stories, some big stories already during the week, with Chris Waller taking out 3 runners out of the race, with Buckaroo, Birdman and Aliana. I think the plan with Buckaroo and Birdman is to run them next week in the Underwood with Lindemann, who's on his way down, against Cosmic Crusader.
1: Really?
0: So you'll have 3 runners against Bob's Cosmic Crusader.
1: Yeah, I didn't expect to hear Lindemann sort of in that chat. So that's going to be great battle next week. And I think the real probably

0: historical angle of the race is Mr. Brightside looking for four Maccabi Divas in a row.
1: I think it's worth really highlighting this. And again, maybe not enough has been made of it during the week because he isn't going in as the favourite, whereas a lot of the times that a horse going for their fourth straight Group 1 win in the one race would be going in as, you know, one of the leading chance or maybe the second pick. Winx obviously did this on a few occasions. Four Cox Plates, four Chipping Nortons and four Very Elegance from...
0: Four George Riders.
1: Oh, yeah. Sorry, yeah, I got confused there. The Chipping Norton, of course, was named the Very Elegant after Winx. But, yeah, so she did it three occasions throughout her career with four wins at Group 1 level in the one race. I'm interested in some of the other names that you've got there, Nico, as to horses who've done this.
0: Yeah, I was deep into the research. Tie the Knot won four Chipping Nortons in a row.
1: Very underrated, Tie the Knot. Like, probably doesn't get enough credit for how good he was.
0: Yeah, they got a good horse. The team there, Buck Lee, who won there.
1: Yeah, the Tates.
0: Sandown on race 10. He was a great winner there. So, yeah, they got a bit to look forward to, but he won four Chipping Nortons in a row. Manicato won five William Reeds in a row, which is just crazy to think that you could win five Group 1s like that.
1: That was from 79 right through to 83, wasn't it?
0: Yep. So he was... That's just an outrageous performance. And Lord won... Well, I'm not sure what the races were titled back then, but technically won four Memsies in a row as well.
1: Yeah, back when it would have been a group... Well, it's not even a... weren't even rated group races back then. They were called principal races in the 60s when he was racing. So
0: it's rare to even be sort of striving to get there.
1: Yeah. 20 wins he's had throughout his career, Mr. Brightside. $19 million in the bank.
0: He raises the bat today, doesn't he, as well?
1: What, in terms of
0: 50 starts?
1: Is that... He's on 49, so it goes to 50 starts. He is a throwback to the old school champions of the 80s, the 90s, who just rocked up year after year and were just always up for the fight. You know, every spring carnival, there'd be probably a new shinier horse that comes up, but he's there, you know, just ready to go to war and says, all right, come on, show me how good you are. He's a great benchmark too, because if you can beat him on multiple occasions, you probably go down as a genuine champion. If you can't, then you're just, you know, you're that good horse.
0: And he's got the new man in the saddle today, Blake Shinn.
1: What'd you make of that? You think that's all... There hasn't been a lot of publicity about it because everyone thinks, you know, that Craig Williams going to St Ilias, who's the Cox Plate favourite, is fair enough to leave Mr. Brightside at this stage of his career. Mr. Brightside's done a lot for him, though.
0: Yeah, there's definitely that point you made, but no, I think it's definitely fair enough. Like, St Ilias is aimed up at a Cox Plate. You know, you've got to probably look at the spring and how it might pan out for Mr. Brightside, and there might be a race he can pinch somewhere, but St Ilias, you know, like we'll touch him, could be the best horse in the country. So I think you want to stay sort of attached to him if you can.
1: Yeah. Well, no, I agree. I think it's fair enough, but it is definitely an interesting point to the race with Blake Shinn having his first sit on Mr. Brightside. Can you name the other jockeys to have won on Mr. Brightside?
0: Oh, no, not off the top of my head.
1: Zach Purton, of course, won a Doncaster.
0: Luke Curry.
1: And Luke Curry won an All-Star Mile on him. So there you go.
0: Yeah, it's not many.
1: This one coming in off the text, 041... 04... I forgot the RSN text number off the top of my head. 0416 90 50 52. I should remember that. I read it out enough. Tie the Knot was a small field in Sydney downhill skier. Brightside has him covered. That's BF from Hillside. Gee, I think that's a bit rough on the old Tie the Knot. He won about 13 Group 1s. But no, he was a Sydney champion. He only had the one Group 1 in Melbourne. Mr. Brightside's very much a two-state champion, isn't he? Because he's got the two Doncasters. He ticks all the boxes. I'd love to see them travel him at the end of this campaign. I know he probably signs out at the end of the spring carnival, perhaps at 9. Maybe he doesn't. Maybe the racehorses just keep going longer at the moment, some of these champions. But I'd love to see him go to Perth.
0: Yeah, well, some of those races are probably really on his radar now. Of course, he did have that trip to Hong Kong where it didn't all sort of work out for him, did it?
1: For him, did he?
0: So I don't know if they'll necessarily go back there, but yeah, those races in Perth at Wait for Age would probably really suit him now.
1: Yeah, well, it was rumoured that he was going to go last year for the Gold Rush. Didn't end up happening. I think WA Racing, they would be, if they could pay some of the maybe travel costs, or maybe almost like an appearance fee for him to rock up in the Northerly, I think he would add a lot to that race.
0: Yeah, it'd be fascinating in terms of how that would pan out. It's a good meeting from Rose Hill as well. You touched on it off the top with the run to the Rose. It's probably one of the more exciting races of the spring, isn't it? You get, you know, like a St. Goddard who could be a Coolmore horse. It seems like he's maybe more of a sprinter than sort of the Caulfield Guineas type. You've got Trumbolt there, who's already favourite for the Caulfield Guineas. A few others that sort of might pick their path. It's a hot race.
1: It is. It's always a key pointer to the Golden Rose, and the Golden Rose key pointer to the Caulfield Guineas in recent times. I think I was having a little bit of a look at the lead-ups into the Caulfield Guineas. So last 25 years, the Golden Rose has produced 12 winners of the Caulfield Guineas in the last 25 years. So it's the key lead-up.
0: Yeah, it'd be interesting to see how a few of those horses sort of return today. And the Ming Dynasty, I think Autumn Boy won that race last year, ran second in that race last year, then went on to win the Guineas. So that's probably going to have some implications as well with a horse like Stormy Marco, who's in that race. He looks like a progressive sort of Guineas type.
1: Yeah, he's gone down sort of the route of Autumn Boy and, of course, his father, the Autumn Son, who returned in a Ming Dynasty and then went on to win a Golden Rose. So
0: we're actually hoping to catch up with Chris Waller this morning. Out of 7:30, I think it's planned. So we're going to get a bit of an update on all those runners.
1: It's good. I haven't had Chris on the first word for a little while, so that would be exciting to talk through some of his runners. Just before we leave the chat around the Maccabi Diva Stakes, one thing the Maccabi Diva, or the Craigley as it was known before the Diva, I think the race got changed to her name in 2007. Anyway, that's just a little bit of useless knowledge. It hasn't been a great lead-up for horses who have won the race to then go on and win one of the big majors in Melbourne. Now, this will test you. Right, you love your little racing trivia, and I'll just throw it out there.
0: I don't know if I love it at 6 a.m. in the morning, but
1: I'll throw it out
0: tends to be when you ask me these questions.
1: For the text line as well, and we'll take a break and sort of see if anyone can get the answer. In the last 50 years, there's 5 horses that have either won a Caulfield Cup, a Cox Plate, or a Melbourne Cup, and won a Maccabi Diva or a Craigley in the last 50 years.
0: So incentivized is one. There's one I can just go straight away, bang.
1: And I reckon you'll be tested with the rest.
0: All right.
1: So incentivized is there. That's one of 5 there, punters. If you can get all 5, I don't know, maybe. You never know with this place. Maybe you get a cap, maybe, but unlikely.
0: We've probably got a few power banks flying around. They get enough advertisement on SEN. There's probably a free one we can give away here on Saturday morning.
1: We'll smuggle it out somewhere. Can't be the mannequin, though, the situation there with the... Did you hear about that on Fireball?
0: No.
1: That was great. Some of the greatest content ever to come out of SEN was the situation with the mannequin that got stolen from Level 5. You know, the ones with the teams that SEN own.
0: Okay, a bit of drama unfolding here.
1: Drama, yeah. It was apparently it didn't come back from a function.
0: Right.
1: But yeah.
0: Doesn't sound like the greatest content ever, the way you've sold it.
1: No, it was pretty, I undersold it a lot, but yeah, anyway. So that's the question as we go to a break.
0: Saturday morning trivia.
1: Yeah, a little bit of Saturday morning trivia for you to just get your brain functioning at 6:15. Is the 5 horses that have either won a Cox Plate, Caulfield Cup or Melbourne Cup after winning a Craigley or Maccabi in the same spring. Has to be in the same spring. There's Family of Man I won't take because he won the Cox Plate in 77 and then he won the Craigley in 78. So that's how far back we're going, punters. See if anyone can get on the other side of this. This is The First Word. We're talking all things Maccabi Diva Stakes Day at Flemington. And on the other side of this, we'll ramp up our build-up to the day with Price Watch. We'll also have In the Lab and Mounting Yard Matrix. All your favourite segments here this morning before talking to the trainers and the track managers at 7. Don't go anywhere.
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6: Welcome back to The First Word. Nick, the response I'm getting off the text machine means I think I've made this trivia a little bit too hard this morning. So there hasn't been too many responses. Maybe just everyone's a little bit late to get out of bed this morning after the Fremantle game last night. But
7: I'm looking at the list of Maccabi Diva Stakes winners since 1948 and I can barely figure out which ones it is, having looked at the list, let alone if you're driving in the car or sort of something like that.
6: So you had one before we went to the break. So one of five. So you had 2021 Incentivise, who won the Caulfield Cup, of course, of that year.
7: There's a few that stick out here, like Southern Speed. She won a Caulfield Cup. Faulkner, he won a Caulfield Cup. Shocking, won a Melbourne Cup. But you're telling me they're not eligible.
6: All not eligible, because I said it had to be in the same spring. They won them springs after they won their majors.
7: Well, the other one that comes to mind is Dulcifer.
6: So you got two.
7: 1979. Northerly?
6: You've got Northerly as well, then, Nico. So you're up to three. I'll give you like 15 more seconds.
7: Yeah, I can't. Looking at the list, I'm done. I'm tapped out there.
6: That's a fairly good effort from you this morning, to be fair. So these are the five. You had to go back to 1977. Champion Grey, who won two Caulfield Cups. Ming Dynasty won the Craigley and the Caulfield Cup in the same year. 1979, Dulcifer won the Craigley and the Cox Plate and ripped through the Spring Carnival of 79. 1999, now I thought you might have been a chance to get this because he's a very popular horse from Cranbourne from the late 90s. Sky Heights won the Craigley in 1999 and then went on to win the Caulfield Cup for Colin Alderson. And, of course, 2002 Northerly, he won both the Caulfield Cup and the Cox Plate that year, and 2021 Incentivise. So there you go.
7: Incentivise could have done both, I reckon.
6: Yeah, I think you're probably right. If they had their time again, I wonder whether they would have backed him up in that Cox Plate against State of Rest and Animo.
7: And to think that he got injured in that Melbourne Cup and still ran second in the time that they ran.
6: Yeah.
7: He was a fantastic horse.
6: There was lots of texts now coming through. Maybe the text machine's just taken a little while to fire up this morning. So there was Northerly Sky Heights Jern off the text. They got two. Chris from Ascot Vale, he had How Now, Ming Dynasty, Mannerism, Jern, Northerly Shocking. How Now just didn't make the cut because I said the last 50. She was a bit before that. But pretty close. Mannerism and Jern were the years after they won their big races. And yeah, Northerly as well getting a nomination.
7: We'll give that to Chris. She was 1 year before.
6: Yeah. Surround didn't win a Craigley. So there you go. She's not in there, Sean.
7: All right. We'll get into today's action.
6: Well, I was just saying, this is a big potential like bit of history that Serdilius could be trying to make if he's able to win the Maccabi today.
7: Yeah, Maccabi Cox Plate.
6: Yeah. You don't think, it probably won't happen for She's Alibi this year, though, will it?
7: I was watching a piece yesterday on racing.com and Catherine Coleman, you know, obviously the Golden Eagle's still probably the main target, but she did say if she comes out and races more like a 2,000-metre horse and the Cox Plate isn't fully off the table. So I thought that was interesting commentary.
6: you'd love to see her in the Cox.
7: Yeah, I think this year would just be... Imagine if you ran this group of horses 10, 15 years ago where they all had to run in a Cox plate.
6: Oh, don't dampen my spirits in 621. Yeah,
7: it'd be one of the best ever. With sort of Autumn Glow, She's Alibi, Sedelius. You probably have Mr. B, Jenny.
6: Jaywolf.
7: Linderman.
6: Yeah.
7: The race that never was, anyway.
6: Do you find it interesting during the week that the announcement there's no internationals coming for the Cox plate?
7: Well, we sort of talked about it off air. Maybe they've sort of looked at No Romantic Warrior in Hong Kong, where you might have a bit more of an opportunity in the Hong Kong Cup.
6: Yeah.
7: And the 2400 meter race coming.
6: The Vase.
7: So maybe there's a few that have sort of looked at that and think they might be good targets instead of coming to Australia.
6: To run into Sedelius, who, I think around the world, he's pretty highly rated at 2000 meters. So. Yeah, I found it interesting, though. Usually at this stage, you've still got a few of them left in, but no internationals left in the Cox Plate acceptances. Melbourne Cup weights come out on Thursday next week and the Caulfield Cup weights out on Tuesday. There's a lot of relevant races towards the Cups today, Nick. None more so than the Archer. Golden Ticket, of course, into the Melbourne Cup for the winner. It's the first ballot-free race for the Spring Carnival. And you've got Let's Deal and Shocklets towards the top of the market. I'm really interested in this race.
7: Yeah, you do. Nico Frod's sort of drifting out. Shocklets, we've backed her in the Melbourne Cup. I sort of think she's a chance of winning the Archer today with the blinkers on, and then they were sort of betting 100 to 1 yesterday. I think she's been tightened up into sort of 50s and 40s most places. But
6: that's what happens when you have a bet in the futures.
7: It did seem an easy enough price to have a little bit of a throw at the stumps there. I think Litz Deal's sort of around a similar price, that $26 to sort of $31 range for a lot of the markets. And Think Giant was right in a few of the futures markets I saw there. He was more like 26 and 30 to 1. So,
6: jeez, that's surprising.
7: Yeah, they're an interesting sort of scenario, the futures markets at the moment, aren't they? But
6: well, the one thing, though, with the majority of those horses, say, today running in the Archer, is when those cup weights come out on Thursday, almost all of them, bar Let's Deal, will be sitting on the minimum in the Melbourne Cup of 51 kilo. So I think that's why they're a little bit more relevant. And they're going to be hitting the... If you're winning in September, you're going to most likely be going to be hitting the Cup in reasonable form. Whereas some of these golden ticket races that are run earlier on in the year, you still got to see those horses come back and run well this spring. So I think from a futures perspective, if you can get 50 to 1, 100 to 1 about some of those horses, say a Jenny Vermoose, a Shocklets, maybe even a Think Giant, an Iarco Frod. He's probably a little bit different because he's very deep in his preparation. It's a reasonable gamble if you think they're going to win today, because they'll be slashed completely in the markets and they're going to be right down in the weights. So,
7: we'll touch on that race in Price Watch when we fully get into it, but I think the late mark will be quite intriguing there.
6: Agree with that. And I suppose the other real story of the day at Flemington is A Live Another Day, who goes around in the Bobby Lewis.
7: Yes, everyone's pretty much best bet on the card.
6: Yeah. I'm really excited to see him today up the straight. I might be a big call, but he does remind me a bit of Nature Strip, the way he goes about things.
7: Wow, that is a big call.
6: No, just not necessarily like in terms of talent, but the way he goes about things, he's got that big action, quite a tank of a horse. He can just put the sword to horses between the 600 and the 300. I think he's going to be best suited when he's at a higher cruising speed than, say, the other day. He's probably not as erratic as Nature Strip.
7: A bit more of a pro at this early stage of his career.
6: But I think he's got some similar traits to the big NS.
7: All right, let's get into a bit of the action for this morning. We'll kick it off with Price Watch, where we go through some of the races for today and see what we think of how the markets might pan out in those races. And I thought... race two, the Mike Maroney, is quite an intriguing race from a betting point of view, because you've got $4, unit five is favourite, 440 something's burning. A lot of people tipping this horse. I wouldn't be surprised if he ended up starting favourite just off around a few of the confident pushes I've heard. Big wigs there at $5. I thought the horse the market could have a bit of a look at here is the Waterhouse Bot Runner in Harry Lime. Put down a big rating, winning last start there. I know he's coming off a bit of out wide form at Wyong and Kembla Grange, but he come home quickest closing splits of the day at Wyong, then a pretty dominant win last start there at Kembla Grange. He's going to roll forward from the draw in a race where, you know, you think unit five, something's burning, big wigs, they're all probably going to get back in the field. I thought he could probably tighten up a bit from $12, and he could be worth having something sort of one by three on in that race.
6: Yeah, I agree with that. Jet Stanley in the saddle, and he's a part of the new sort of jockey series, isn't he? Silks, have you watched any of that, Nico?
7: Yeah, it was good.
6: Yeah, with Jet, Celine Gaudrey and Ben Allen.
7: Two of the young stars.
6: Recommend anyone sort of going to YouTube and punching in Racing Victoria Silks and watching the first episode there on the three young stars. And great access, wasn't it? There was sort of not much that you didn't get to see into their live there in the first lives in the first step. And no doubt it will build as the spring goes on.
7: The next race we'll look at is race number three, the Captain Teebs. Overexcited is favourite. They did open $8 tab all the way into $4 now. You got Strides in there at $5, $5 to Tonno Glow. And it seems like Lucky Brooks had a little bit of support. I wanted to touch on Streisand here, who we saw the market be a little bit around Guest House, off a bit of that Blue Diamond slipper form. Obviously, they were completely wrong in hindsight, but I do think you're going to get a better price about Streisand today than $5. The camp sort of come out and said that they're going to ride her neutral, if not a bit negative, in the early stages for her to find the line. She has 59.5 relative to a few of her rivals, like Overexcited, who's got 56. So if I was looking to back her, I'd just be waiting. I think there might be a bit of a trend that the late sort of market and some of the bigger syndicates might sort of look to take her on a little bit here.
6: Agree with that. I think that also is going to come down to their support with Overexcited. The sectional she put down at Geelong, I know it's Geelong and a maiden up against a horse who's won a Blue Diamond, but just the way the market works these days, they're obsessed with last up performances. And that last up performance, you know, the only performance from Overexcited, her last 400 metres is off the charts there at Geelong. Like, it's as quick as you'd finish, really, in the country. And I think it's as good a maiden win you'd probably see in the country area.
7: Yeah, it was a fantastic win. So that's a good race. The Poseidon's another very intriguing race for the boys down the straight, 1,100 metres. Paradoxium's been well backed, $5.50 into $3.20, $3.40 for Mbube. We'll catch up with Lloyd Kennewell this morning, hopefully out of 7. And Big Sky's been $4 out to $5. I think if there's a weak spot in this market, it might be Big Sky, who's off 223 days here. We haven't seen him since January. I can't see the market really being in love with that here, given you've got a few other places to go. Like a Paradoxium, he's got some big numbers. Mbube's got a lot of upside. As you touched on, the sectionals with Overexcited, his sectionals were great on debut as well. So if there's a little bit of a weak spot there, I think it's Big Sky. So if you're looking to back him, I wouldn't be shocked if you got a lot better than $5.
6: From a mounting up perspective, you saw a lot of these horses as two-year-olds in Melbourne, and then now they're coming back at three. From what you saw of Big Sky, what did you take away from him as a two-year-old?
7: Well, he was pretty strong sort of colt. You know, he was one that looked prime to get to a Blue Diamond, and, you know, he's probably got some upside still to come, but it did seem like he was maybe more forward than a few of the others. So, I'm very interested to see a few of those horses in the yard. Paradoxium, you know, Yulong have bought into him. He seems like there's a lot of quality there as well. So it's a bit of a mounting yard watcher's dream, that race. We'll touch on that a little bit later, actually.
6: Yeah, a lot of high-priced youngsters going around in that race. Organised Crime, a son of I'm Invincible, out of Sultry Feeling, who was a good mare. You've got Invincible, Still Will, I should say, is a full brother to September Run, who's by I'm Invincible out of Pittsburgh Flyer. So
7: she won a Bobby Lewis, didn't she, on this day?
6: She definitely won some big races down.
7: Pretty sure she did.
6: Straight, yeah. So some well-bred youngsters there in the Poseidon. That's race number four from a price watch perspective. Race number five here, the Lexus Archer. We're just talking about that race before in terms of its relevance for a Melbourne Cup. I think from a market perspective here, the horse that could drift is Niarco Frod. Now, people probably think, oh, that's a bit interesting. He's won his last four starts. You know, the market usually gravitates to these horses that are continually winning. But he's got 57.5 kilos there today, Nick, which is the highest weight he's carried in his last two starts. Yeah, he carried a bit bigger weight to win a benchmark 74. But the other key here, he's had of his last four wins, three of them have been on heavy tracks. And his rating, so when you go back and have a look at his weight for age ratings of his last four starts, all of them have been in the very same bracket. So they're about within a length of each other, sitting at roughly 92. And when I convert that to, say, a layman's talk, a performance grade, that's only just a Saturday level, which I think kind of backs up his form. Like, he's been beating probably the real C grade stayers at the moment. Think Giant maybe.
7: If that.
6: Maybe the only horse that isn't that, but he ran into him on a heavy track where Think Giant was at a disadvantage. I don't think the market, this is where the market, right, won't have him, given he's hit that same sort of rating for the last four starts, they won't see any upside.
7: Yeah, it's hard to forecast improvement off that.
6: Which is the big thing, right? And with him going up in the weights, he's now harshly treated than what he would have been, say, two or three runs ago. So I think from a market perspective, he's the horse that they'll take on.
7: Compare that to a Litsteel or a Shocklets, who both have some big ratings at 2,500 and at Flemington, both of them. So, yeah, I think the market probably has a good look at maybe Shocklets with the blinkers on, but I think more so Litsteel. She does get in not great here with 58.5. I know it's all relative to your opposition, but she did carry 54.5 in the pretty much exact same race in the autumn, but you could argue this race is a lot weaker. But yeah, if you're looking to back Nico Frod, if you've been on him his last four, he doesn't owe you anything. He's been perfectly placed, but I wouldn't be chiming in at 380.
6: It's interesting, the Archer too, because One Smooth Operator was nominated for the race on Monday and they've elected, to wait to run him in next week's Naturalism. The Geelong Cup and Moonee Valley Cup winner of the last couple of seasons, but his rating had him, I think, a 59 kilo top weight, and he had Let's Deal at 54.5 when the weights came out on Tuesday. New rules to a lot of these races now means that they still need a 59 kilo top weight, these races, at acceptance's time. So practically the race was re-handicapped on Wednesday when he didn't get in, well, when he didn't accept. So a horse like Shocklets, a lot better off under this scenario, because she would have only had a half kilo off Let's Deal if One Smooth Operator was to run. Now she's got 4 kilos off her. So she's very much well advantaged with that difference in the acceptance.
7: Yeah, which is big, isn't it? The other race worth touching on, the one of the shortest price favourites of the day in Oh Live Another Day, in the Bobby Lewis. He's already into $1.70. I think some places went up $1.90 in the early markets. Heard a lot of preview shows throughout the week. I heard Kingsley Bartholomew just declaring this horse.
6: Who's one of the bigger punters in Australia.
7: Yeah, so I thought that was interesting given he's a big ratings man, big data man. So, yeah, I could sort of see this horse starting a fair bit shorter than 170. If a few of the multis start to get rolling, a few of those early favourites lob, the rating that he sort of put down last start, the forecast improvement that you can probably have off that, I think there's a fair angle to make. You could mark him a fair bit shorter than 170. And I think a few of the big teams and punters may do that. So if I was going to back him, I'd probably take $1.70 now. I reckon he'd be taken shorter come jump time.
6: Yeah, I tend to agree with that. The thing that makes me a little bit sceptical of that is for him to be $1.50, you have to have pretty much every other horse in the race nearly $21.
7: The market's sort of trending that way already, though. You got Lusum, Widmore 11, King of Russo 12, Hedge, they opened 18, Recon, they opened 21, Arkansas Kid, they opened 18. They've all sort of been tightened up, but I think it's easy to see a scenario where they all get back out to those prices.
6: Yeah, and I mean, market percentage-wise, when you're moving out from $11 to $21 is less than moving in from $1.70 to $1.50. You head some, oh, it's 20 cents difference, but for a market percentage point of view, that's a bigger firm than a drift the other way, if you understand.
7: All right, well, there's a few that hopefully we're giving the punters a bit of insight into maybe getting the best price today.
6: Yeah, so that's Price Watch. We'll have In the Lab up next, mounting our matrix, and we'll go through the Maccabi Diva Stakes and also a few of the feature races there today from Flemington. Up next, you're on The First Word.
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2: Welcome back to The First Word here, building up towards Group 1 racing this Saturday from Flemington. After The First Word, you'll be going to the Melbourne Form Preview from 8 till 9. Mark Hunter, David Gately and myself will talk you through the 10 races at Flemington to hopefully find you all the winners. From 9 to 11, it's Get On Now with the Sportsbet crew, headlined by Matt Nevitt and Tim Yateman. I think Dave Strelaw as well, part of the team there, and they'll go through not only Flemington, but Rose Hill and some racing around the country to find you plenty of bets and different angles. Bit
3: Adelaide.
2: Of fun. Bit
3: Timmy of loves his Adelaide races.
2: Yeah, bit in good form. Big red. And from 11 till 12, I'll have Snapshot and then Race Day from 12 with John Henry. So you won't miss a moment of it here on RSN throughout the day, covering all the races. In terms of preparations for a few big horses at the moment, we're just talking off air, Nico, and you're a bit surprised that where's Pericles? Where is he?
4: Well, I would have thought he would have been a good horse to sort of maybe target a Rupert Clark and a Toorak. You know, you sort of got to dodge Autumn Glow a bit, don't you, if you're a Sydney Wait for Age miler. But I heard during the week that he might be going to the Everest, which just seemed crazy.
2: Yeah, he's going to, I think he might be in the shorts next Saturday.
4: Anyway, and then Green Spaces just seems Caulfield Melbourne Cup horse every day of the week. And maybe he can do a Cox Plate sort of Melbourne Cup path, but gee, I'd love to see him in both cups rather than a Cox Plate. But anyway.
2: So what are you saying here? That you're just hard against the Godolphin placement?
4: Well, a bit might plan out, but it just seemed crazy. Anyway, they came up because we're going to talk about their trainer here in Ben Baker. Last 12 months.
2: So this is for In the Lab.
4: In Victoria. It's had 22 runners for 6 winners, 27% strike rate, a 200% ROI if you backed all those runners. Now, Cabalas definitely helps that out.
2: Yeah,
4: because he won the Newmarket at about 30-1. But that's pretty good stats, isn't it? So he brings down Paradoxium today. He's been well backed in the early markets, 550 into as short as 330 now. So you give that a big tick for Bjorn. But I thought his recent stats are interesting. It's sort of two angles you could take here. So of his last 100 runners, striking at 14%, in that 100 runners, he's had 41 runners, Metro Saturday races, for only 2 winners. Going at 4%, on average, his horses are drifting 1.3%. So the market is across that the stable's not in red-hot form, well below market expectations. So going up, you know, 5% from his last 40 Metro Saturday runners. Compare that to the last 12 months where he's been a stable that strikes at 12% and achieves exactly what the market's expecting, just pretty much bang on market expectations. So
2: what was he last season, Metro Saturday? Because that last 12 months will take in what's happened so far, this last 100 runners or whatever.
4: Well, that's as far as the stats are going to give me this morning, Trav, because okay. That's the ones I wrote down. It'll take too long to load this computer up. It's on the fritz at the moment. But I thought there's some interesting stats. You know, you could go either way. Say, big positive in Melbourne, where you go, stable's not going that well. I'm happy to sort of put a bit more of an enhanced price on a few of his runners.
2: Yeah, intriguing. Definitely an interesting point that you've brought to the table there this morning regarding the Baker runners. And
4: he could come on and say, boys, I haven't had Pericles back. Well, Woven's only had one run back and he wasn't given much hope. Paradoxium's back today. You know, I haven't had the right cattle to be producing in Metro Saturday.
2: He's had a lot of seconds, I think, from memory too.
4: There was a few seconds in there.
2: So, you know.
4: The other one I thought that was pretty good today if you're looking to back Olive another day and you're on the train of thought that he's going to improve from his last run. So Tom Dabnik last 12 months, second up his horse has got a 21% strike rate and very profitable at 18% return on investment. Compare that to first up, where if you backed all these runners first up, you wouldn't be making money and they strike at 14%. So that's a noticeable jump in his horses improving second up. And it did look that way from a yard point of view with Olive there at Caulfield. It looked like he had a lot of improvement to come. So the market's forecasting that he's going to get to a good level. And I think today you can definitely sort of back that up from a stats, a yard point of view.

0: you. So, yeah, everything's in order to give him a big tick and saying can run a much bigger number today.
1: Yeah, there's a lot of texts coming through about a live another day this morning. So this one coming in from Sean, there just doesn't appear of any pressure in the Bobby Lewis at all up front. Favourite should have a picnic, surely.
0: Yeah, it looks a good race for a speed map point of view. You'd think if he's in the first four and it's a slowly run race, there's probably nothing in the field that could out-sprint him that last 400. So, yeah, I think he holds a few of the aces from a map point of view.
1: Certainly does. It's a skinny quaddy today at Flemington by the looks of things. Good morning, lads at Flemington. Which favourite is most likely not to win in the quaddy legs? Well, I think Storm Leopard in the last would be the favourite you'd potentially take on. So the legs of the quaddy today, of course, at Flemington. The first leg is a live another day in race seven, the Bobby Lewis. Second leg, She's a Alibi and the Maccabi Diva. Third leg is Gold Coast Bell and the Let's Elope.
0: 225.
1: Yeah, they're all 225 or shorter. So live another day is currently, I think, about $1.75. She's Alibi is pretty similar, isn't she? $1.70 or so. And Storm Leopard's 350. So obviously from a market percentage point of view, and that's the easy, obvious, least likely favourite. But I do think that 1,700 metre opens, there's a few horses there that are definitely capable of winning that race. Maybe they found their mark, whereas Storm Leopard's a horse with a bit of upside. But the map's a little bit tricky for him as well, that My Race horse galloper
0: still
1: in the
0: last. Where else do you go there? Like, a few of them will have gone up and down to the one spot compared to him.
1: Yeah, well,
0: he's the only horse in the race that's sort of going anywhere.
1: That is a fair point. And he is a horse who needs to build his rating up to get into some better races. Enjoying the chat, lads. Any big calls for the day? Is Let's Steal a Matt Morrell? Jenny Vermoose drawn poorly and pressured Niarco Fraud. Definitely going to get a good run in the Archer. 58.5 is a question mark for me. Big staying handicaps. I just don't love horses carrying big weights. That's just me. But against sort of progressive horses with similar ratings like Chocolates.
0: Yeah, there's no speed in the race, so the best tactics might be the win there.
1: Yeah. Doesn't look like a race is going to be run at that good a clip in front. So there's a few off the text. This one from Ray. He's going to be backing Lim Sel Toro each way today in the Tontinent. I like Lim Sel Toro as well. I think he'll run a big race. And he's going to stand out some singles in the trifecta, Sheezer and Sedalius. So there you go. I think you could play the Exacta today. That's going to be one of my plays, actually, in the Bobby Lewis. I thought you could stand the Exacta, have or live another day to win and lose some, win more to run second, who was a terrific run in the Carline Stakes. Cavalry Girls backed up that form. He's a terrific horse at Flemington, gets right down in the weights. I don't think he can beat a live another day, but I think he'll run a great race. So that's my little, I suppose, exotic play of the day.
0: All right. Yeah, I was going to play a little exotic actually in race number two, the Mike Moroney. Going to chuck in Obambulate, the 8, and Harry Lime were the two I was going to chuck in there, maybe with the sort of first three in the market with Big Wig, Something's Burning, and Unit 5. But I thought Obambulate was probably one of the best mapped runners of the day. I could see him really improving.
1: Great to see the VRC2 naming that race after Mike Moroney. Great that he has a race there at Flemington today. And for the three-year-olds at listed level, of course, such a great trainer of three-year-olds over the course of his career there, Mike. So, yeah, nice to see that he's got the second event. Mounting up Matrix before we get to a break, Nico. Of course, you can head to at Nico's Yard on X or Twitter. $15 a week. Gee, I didn't get through that well. $15 a week all through Patreon. This is some of your notes regarding the Memsey Stakes, so I'll let you take it away.
0: Yeah, these were the notes I sort of wrote down. So if you're looking at backing any of these runners today in a Maccabi Diva, I had Autumn Boy. Thought he was pretty soft in condition there first up. Stacks of improvement to come. Expecting to peak third to fifth up in the campaign is where I think physically we'll see the best of him.
1: So still one run away.
0: Treasure of the Moment. I thought she's really filled out this campaign, especially behind the saddle. She looks to have really put on a bit of muscle in there. So she more looks like a bit of a stayer's build now than maybe what she did as a three-year-old filly. And it'll be interesting to see what sort of path they plot to probably get to a Caulfield Cup by the sounds of things. So
1: you'd probably think this then the Turnbull.
0: Yeah, it would seem that way. I thought compared to other preps like the Memsey first up last campaign, she was pretty soft in condition compared to that. So expect some big improvement there. And Mr. Brightside was the other one. I thought he physically looked great in terms of his coat and how he's returned from a physical point of view. I think I've seen him move a bit better. He didn't have the most fluent walk there in the mounting yard, and I'm expecting him to be a bit freer today. You can see with these older horses who sort of come back from injuries or long breaks,

0: You do see them progress in the yard, say if they are a little bit stiff in their first couple of runs. Once they get to their full fitness, they usually loosen up a bit in their walk. So, yeah, I'm expecting him to be a little bit freer than what he was last start today, and probably suggest there's still some improvement to come, as you would have thought. And Mbube, I thought, was the most interesting three-year-old that we've seen, you know, over the last sort of 6 months here in Victoria, when they were two. He looked a horse that was still 6 months away physically. Now, how much has he improved since having that campaign? I'm expecting him to come back a bit stronger this time in. His attitude was pretty good on debut. He seems to have the attitude of a really good horse. So he's probably the horse I'm keenest to see in terms of how much physical improvement he's taken.
1: Yeah, it's going to be interesting with those three-year-olds there, with a lot of them first up in the Poseidon Stakes, and even seeing Streisand again in the Captain Tibes and a few of those girls as well.
0: Yeah, big yard day.
1: 1,100 metres straight. Just on Mr. Brightside, I thought that your comments around the way he's walked first up, very interesting. Do you think there's anything they could do from a first up to second up perspective to get him to sort of free up in his action?
0: Oh, probably. And then it might just be a case of, you know, now he's fitter and, you know, in terms of feeling better and things like that, there'd definitely be stuff. But it was just something I sort of noted. He's never been the best walker in the yard. You know, he's never been a horse to look at and go, oh, he moves great. Like, he's not ever been that horse, but I feel like he will improve into today.
1: Yeah, I tend to think that that's just a given the all because of that long break he had going in the Memsey Stakes. And one thing you know with him is he goes out there and he tries his best. He's always putting himself on the front line, isn't he? Just a few questions before we have a good look at the Maccabi Diva. Morning, boys. Love the show. Do you know what's happening with Solcombe? Is Chris Waller still pushing on with the Melbourne Cup? I think the plan is to still run him in next week's Naturalism. I think there's going to be a lot of horses that'll be a deciding factor on where they go this spring carnival. I think Akuta Sushi is a bit the same. They're probably in a similar bracket. If they can't perform, like, be competitive, that's the real... They weren't competitive in the Headley, then their connections are sort of at a hiding to nothing with those horses. It just... You're sort of forced to retire them in a little bit, in a way, Nick. If they can't get within 25 lengths of the winner...
0: At least not pay up for the cups, because it costs you a fair bit of money if you're not going to be competitive.
1: Yeah, I just think those horses, for me, like I wouldn't be looking at him in futures, because he's got to actually prove that he still wants to be a racehorse when it's the push comes to shove. I hope that's the case. But it's interesting, yesterday we saw the horse that beat him in the Melbourne Cup at Boneo Park, doing all the equestrian there for the RV Carnival, and without a fight, he was in part of the dressage, and Solcombe's still in work. So it's crazy how sort of 3 years can change things, isn't it?
0: Mm.
1: Anyway, we're off to a quick break. We'll have a look at the Maccabi Diva and get Nick's best bets on the other side of this before talking to the trainers and the track managers from Seven.

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6: Welcome back to The First Word here, Nico. Time to get your best bet for this Saturday of racing. Where are we going with the best today?
7: I'm forgiving Sassapeel in race six. I thought she just didn't handle the soft ground last start. So happy to forgive that. Back to Flemington. She's unbeaten. Good track.

0: map from an inside draw off the minimum. I think she's set to peak third up. So she's my best of the day. Race 6, number 8. Also backing Olive Another Day. He's probably the best winning chance on the card, I felt. But I thought Chocolates was really well placed in the Archer. Blinkers on, no weight. Really good run last start and seems like she's another one that's a bit set to peak. Great record here at 2,500 metres at Flemington. So race 5, number 6 and race 6, number 8 were the sort of two early plays for me, but really looking to get involved from the yard, in, especially in the three-odd races.
1: All right, perfect. So there are a couple of selections there for Nico. I won't tease too much. I'll be on the Melbourne Form Preview with Gator and Mark from 8 and I'll go through all my selections then. On the other side of this, we'll talk to the trainers and track managers regarding today's racing. So Liam O'Keefe can join us first and then we'll catch up with some of the trainers regarding today's meeting from Flemington, including Chris Waller here on The First Word. Don't go anywhere.
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11: Here's Mackayvie Diva. A nation roars for a hero. She's starting to wind up. 300 left to go now. Mackayvie Diva's racing up. Envoy's trying to go with her. They've got to Portland Singer and Lachlan River. Here comes Leica Falcon and Excellent. But Mackayvie Diva clear with 100 metres to go. Excellent runs to second. Olajuwon runs on. But a champion becomes a legend. Mackayvie Diva has won it from either Olajuwon. Excellent. Leica Falcon is close up.
1: Of course, it is Mackayvie Diva Stakes Day today at Flemington, honouring an immortal of the game. And it's the first time the Mackayvie Diva Stakes will be run with her without us today at Flemington. We race in the name of the immortal for the first time. Mackayvie Diva Stakes Day arrives without the great mare still with us. Three Melbourne Cups, three first Tuesdays in November when she carried the hopes of a nation down that famous Flemington Straight. She didn't just win Australia's greatest race, she made history seem possible and then came back and did it again and again. We'll never see another Mackayvie Diva, but today at the place she made her own, racing gets the chance to honour the best way it knows how with a contest worthy of her name and potentially the emergence of another champion in the superstar mare, Shiza Alibi. It's going to be a terrific day of racing. Trav Noonan here with you with Nick Noonan as we go through all the leading information regarding today's meeting at Flemington for Maccabi Diva Stakes Day. And it's a great one to honour the champion mare, of course, Nico.
0: It is. So very much looking forward to the day, and what a fitting race to do so.
1: Certainly is. One man, of course, will love Maccabi Diva Stakes Days, Liam O'Keefe, the track manager for the VRC there at Flemington. It is great to honour the Diva. The first one, of course, without her being with us, and it is a cracking field for Maccabi Diva Stakes, and even better, we've had cracking weather conditions. Liam, good morning to you. It's set up for a perfect day.
12: Morning, Trav and Nick. Yeah, it should be a great day. Top of 22 degrees and just light northerly winds. Rail back in their true position and track presents really well. We're on a good form.
1: So talk us through what you've had to do with the track in the last week or so in terms of how much irrigation you've had to put on, given we haven't had much rain during the week.
12: Yeah, we had some rainfall very early in the week. Just kept it ticking over since then. We irrigated on Wednesday night, just 4 millimetres, and then again last night, just to keep the track where it is, knowing that we had dry weather ahead, we were confident putting the water on was going to work out okay. So it's left us in the mid-range of that good 4 now, and I'd expect us to get to a good 3 later in the day.
0: Okay, that's interesting information there relative to the good 3. What about in terms of the track? Sounds like it's had a perfect lead-up in terms of this meeting. What are we expecting from a straight point of view? Any sort of better lanes potentially down the straight?
12: Yeah, it's been a good lead-up. We raced on Ori Star. We actually got to a good 3 that day, which was good. So we went into our renovation without too much wear and tear on the track. Ran a big set of jump-outs on the Monday following that. So the renovation went well. We've had reasonable rainfall, probably would have liked some more rainfall over the last month, but the seeds really started to come through now, thickened up nicely, and yeah, presents nice and even across the track. They're not huge fields in the straight racing, so I think they'll just follow the speed. Don't think it'll matter where they go, and for the circle course racing, they should be able to win from anywhere with those light winds.
0: Yeah, one thing that does have an impact at Flemington is the winds, but it doesn't seem like today's going to have a huge bearing on that.
12: No, it shouldn't. It's only around that 10 to 15. I would say if it did get up to sort of more 15, 20, you may see horses look for a little bit of cover around the home turn because that will be a headwind around the home turn. And we know here at Flemington when you do get a decent northerly, it is very hard to lead right around that home turn into that wind. So for the straight racing, that'll be a tailwind in the home straight. So I think you'll see quite slick times down the straight. Getting that assistance today down the straight for the straight course racing.
1: Looks like we're set for a terrific day of racing for the Group 1, the first big meeting in the spring here at Flemington. Of course, with the extra workload as well this year, Liam, with the Cox Plate, was that the real deciding factor to get that renovation in before the Maccabi Diva?
12: It's something we do every year, really important for us. We race basically every fortnight across the winter. So we get to August and we have a lot of organic matter build up in the track and it does need a little rest. So it is a little risky to reno. We do that time of year because the grass isn't actively growing as what we'd normally like it then. But it's really important for us to remove that organic matter and freshen it up for the spring because, you know, what it's like here in Melbourne, you can get quite heavy rain on the day. So we want to make sure that the track has the ability to absorb that rainfall and still be able to produce a good track.
1: Some fantastic insights there this morning as to how the track's been prepared. What are the spies come up with this week, Liam, in terms of the best workers there at Flemington and who we can potentially back today?
12: I'm going to keep it pretty boring, unfortunately. I'm going to go Shiza Alibi and Sir Delius Quinella. Hopefully there's some sort of multiplier or boost there that we can get a reasonable odds. But the track spies have been keeping their cards close to their chest, so I'll have to razz them up for Turnbull Day.
1: Yeah, certainly. We need to get a little bit more from them from that. But they're very much looking forward to the Maccabi Diva with those two clash of the Group 1 stars. Thanks for that, Liam.
12: Great, thanks, Jen.
1: There's Liam O'Keefe regarding today's meeting there at Flemington. Dave Morrison joins us on the line regarding the run to the Rose meeting at Rose Hill. Dave, good morning to you. Hot conditions during the week there in Rose Hill. What have you come up with this morning?
13: Yeah, we had hot conditions early on. Last couple of days cooled down a bit, had a bit of cloud cover. I put 5 mils of irrigation on Thursday night, So that just got us in a great position. And we're looking in the pretty much the spot on in the middle of a good four today. It's a fantastic day down in Sydney as well. So we're looking for a great

0: day's racing.
1: Dave, you got the rail out 5 metres today for the entire circuit. Talk us through the thought process behind that.
0: Well, we were in the, for the San Domenico, we had it in the 3 metre position. And then we just pushed the rail back into the true position. I've birdie drained the whole track just because we're getting these lovely spring conditions up here in Sydney. So just even out the track, decompact and get those root systems chasing down those birdie drain holes. And it's a beautiful even across. We pushed it out to 5. There wasn't a lot of damage in that 3 metre position, and it's been a while since we've been in the 5, so it's recovered really well. Really nice cover of grass, and we're looking really good for today.
1: Looking at some historical data on when the rail has been out 5 metres, it seems like a pretty fair position there at Rose Hill.
0: Listen, I think our track, like, you push back years ago, you know, there's the thoughts of the rail positions and where they are. We work really hard on evening and out, and I think the racing's proving it lately that different rail positions from the past, in present day, you can make ground. It's a lot fairer track. And particularly when you've gone over it with a birdie drain, it sort of really evens it out. So I think wherever you come from today, I think you're going to have a good chance.
2: Well, it looks like we're set for a terrific day of racing there at Rose Hill as well as Flemington. So looking forward to it. Good horses across the country is exactly what we like. So thanks for your insights this morning, Dave. Best of luck with the day ahead.
0: Yeah, and best of luck down there to Liam and the boys with the big day down there.
2: Thanks for that, Dave. Appreciate your insight as always. So Dave Morrison there, the Rose Hill track manager. And gee, looks, I know I'm maybe going off a little bit early, Nick, but it does look like we're set for a really good Saturday of racing with both venues, which is the key bit, not on wet tracks, finally.
1: Yeah, even Morphettville today. They're on a soft 5 and rails out 4 metres, and I'll be having a few bets at Donald today. We have a rail true, track a good 4. If you want one, maybe each way, race 2, number 1, Millsy's Award. I think he'll run a good race today at Donald if you're looking for an early tip.
2: All right, so keep an eye on that one. One trainer who will certainly be keen to get his two horses to Flemington today is Lloyd Kennewell. He has two colts going to the Poseidon Stakes in Imbube and Organised Crime. He joins us on the line this morning. Lloyd, good morning to you. Gee, they both look really exciting, these two colts. How do you split them?
3: Good morning, boys. Yeah, they're both lovely colts. Obviously, they're getting a fair bit of attention at the moment now, like we're heading up into the right part of the spring, so it's... it's good to see, but obviously each race, one step at a time, they're just going to sort of keep stepping up week by week to keep sort of getting to the main goal. So it's a good stepping stone today to see where they're at.
1: As punters, we sort of see this race when acceptances time come out, and you think, gee, this is a hot race with a few nice horses in it, but this is probably a race you've been sort of planning to get towards for 3 months or so with these two.
3: Yeah, absolutely. It's been obviously a goal to get them there, and yeah, obviously... you guys probably don't see it as, or even the owners don't see it as clearly, like we're ticking each day off as it comes. Obviously, most trainers are, to make sure their horses are healthy and sound and getting to these days in good order. And I've got both of these colts in really good order for today, so I'm very happy.
2: Both colts obviously have shown really good ability, but slightly different horses. Imbube went back at Sandown, sort of rounded them up his last 200 metres. He was very strong to the line, whereas Organised Crime seems to have a little bit more natural speed. Where do you see the two horses positioning in the run today?
3: I like the draws for both of them, to be honest. Obviously, Imbube can sort of land wherever he likes. He's one of those horses that just does everything the right way, and it's a great attribute to have, and it'll take him a long way. So I would expect Mark will just sort of ride his own race and back him in that he's got a very good turn of foot. So I'm happy to leave it up to Mark where he lands, but I would think that there's just nice speed all around him. He gets a nice smother up and gets a chance to run over the top of him. Obviously, he's first up, obviously with hopefully bigger goals in store, but at the same time, it's a very big race for him first up. Like, it's a big jump from a Sandown win to win to a Poseidon against the Toblin Slipper winner and other horses that are unbeaten in the race. But I clearly think he's got the ability to do it, and obviously the market does too. So hopefully it's right. And, he's one that really gets you out of bed in the mornings, that's for sure.
1: Yeah, he's an interesting horse in terms of his preparation today relative to a few of the others. But he's had two really good trials leading in. You put the crossover noseband on today. Talk us through the point to that.
3: Not a hell of a lot. He's just had it on. To be honest, he's always worked in one. And I didn't put it on him at his first start, but I just felt that better off moving forward, going down the straight a lot. Just want to get him in a good rhythm and make sure that he's breathing well and also tractably racing, which I can't see it being a problem, but he works in it, so I didn't see any hesitation to put it on him. So in fairness, it's not something out of the ordinary for him to have it on. He wears it every day.
2: All right, interesting information there about Imbube. In terms of who you think the race sets up better for today, is it Imbube or is it Organised Crime?
3: Organised Crime's a really, really nice colt. He's obviously, everyone's sort of throwing the Vane Stakes form in the bin, which I think is probably a little bit unfair. I don't think anyone thought he could make the jump from a sale maiden to a Vane Stakes second up, and he all but did. He's come on really, really well. He's improved since the Vane again. He's just so much like King's Gambit that my only concern is up the straight. King's Gambit was a menace at the best of times when he was early in his races. If this horse gets a bum early to follow, which I think he can from where the draws are with what's around him, if he can actually just get a bum straight away, he will settle and you haven't seen this horse actually come back from off him. When he's off him, he is electric. So, yeah, no one's actually seen what I've seen at home, and he works so good from behind, and he settles beautifully. Butter wouldn't melt in his mouth. So I'm just really hoping that he can. But if he jumps and wants to be aggressive, then it's going to be up to Ethan just to roll and let him do what he wants. But I think the horse is going very, very well, and I expect him to run super. He's obviously at peak fitness coming into this, whereas Imbube is probably 95%, but Imbube, in my opinion, has got the X factor of being very, very good. So there's not a lot between them. If I didn't train Imbube, I'd be supremely confident with Organised Crime to run really, really well. I just feel that there's a slight difference in the pecking order. Both really nice colts, and usually trainers tip the wrong one. But, I'll back in Imbube. He gives me the X factor that he can get the job done.
2: Yeah, looking forward to seeing both horses at the races there in the Poseidon Stakes. It's certainly one of the highlights of the undercard there at Flemington. Thanks for your insight this morning, Lloyd. Best of luck with the two colts.
3: Thanks, boys.
2: There's Lloyd Kennewell. So, interesting, those comments there regarding Organised Crime, that he potentially could get a little bit fierce if he doesn't get that cover in the early stages, but not a lot between them by the sounds of it.
1: Good spot to be in, to have two promising colts in a race like the Poseidon for a relatively small stable. So, it's going to be a fascinating race, probably one of the more fascinating races on the day.
2: Certainly is. One horse who brings a lot of different form to today's meeting there at Flemington. His former Singapore galloper in Lim Sol Toro, and his trainer Dan Maher's been good enough to give us some time this morning. Good morning to you, Dan. Looks a nice race for this guy second up.
4: Morning, boys. Yeah, no, it's a nice race for him. He ran terrific first up in Adelaide on a pretty shifty type of track, and he's come on from that, and he's had a nice trial in between with a set of blinkers on, and I think it's Flemington, a soft draw. He makes his own luck if you have a look at his record, and so hopefully he can get back to that winning form.
2: So blinkers on first time today. Billy Egan goes on, and you talk about his second up record. So where would you like to see him in the run?
4: Yeah, he'll either lead or he'll be, if something is quicker than him and want to desperate to lead, he'll sit behind him and get a bit of cover. And with those blinkers first time, and that's probably the best place for him. But if he's out in front by himself, he'll drop the bit, he'll prick his ears, and he'll give Billy a nice ride. And I think he's going really well. His trial the other day was very good, and he came out of it really well. So he's an on pace horse. Looks like a bit of speed in it. I think three or four horses, but for barrier two, I would have thought that we'll endeavour to go forward and lead, and hopefully they can get off us.
1: Dan, you had Mr. Verse there in race number 10 at Flemington, but he's been scratched and goes to Rosehill Garden. So race 5, number 3, Kieran McAvoy aboard. Does look a pretty suitable race, just looking through the field. He didn't have much go his way last start. What did you make of the run?
4: No, I agree with you. I think he really will benefit from a nice track. So it's a good 4 there. Obviously, would have loved to run here. I think he's looking for at least 1,500 metres, which he gets up there today. the Flemington race was really suitable, but you know we couldn't wait. Can't keep scratching him. So he travelled up there really well. My brother Chris is there with him. He's drawn one. He's, I don't know if that's the greatest barrier, but he's just going to have to do

0: move everything right with 60 k's on his back from that gate for him to win that race, which he's in form is going well. So we do need a little bit of luck with him to get out and get going at the right time. But Kieran's rode him last start, and it would be full of confidence with him. And like I said, guys, I think he's the track's really important for him. You're going to get a nice track today.
1: Both horses look live chances today. If you were having a punt, which one would you be backing?
0: Oh, I think both each way chances, to be honest. I mean, we're in a tough time of year, aren't we? So we need everything to go right. So I think both of them are each way chances, and they're probably each way dividends. Well, what I can see. So, yeah, no, we just need a bit of luck, and hopefully we get some results.
1: Yeah, well, hopefully that is the case for yourself and your stable there today. Dan, thanks for joining us this morning. Best of luck with them.
0: Thanks, guys. Cheers.
1: There's Dan Ma. Always good with his time, Nico. Of course, former Singapore trainer, and now calls Pakenham home, and has Lim Saltoro and Mr. Verse going around there in Flemington and Rose Hill. Time for a quick break here on The First Word. We'll come back on the other side and talk to Tom Dabernig and Chris Waller, hopefully, to join us from 7:30, and Jack Turnbull from about 7:45. Plenty more to come here on The First Word.
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1: Welcome back to The First Word. Time now to talk to Tom Dabernig, who of course has a live another day, making his Flemington debut in the Bobby Lewis, race number 7 on the program there today. Tom, good morning to you. Must be pretty excited to see what this guy can do down the straight today.
10: Yes, absolutely. It will shape what we do with him, obviously heading into Cup Week. The straight, it's an unanswered question at the moment, but the horse has done extremely well. His first up run, he pulled up almost like it was a trial. He being held up gave us a few anxious moments, but in doing that, it gave the horse not an overly hard first up run. So I think the 2 week turnaround the horse will be spot on today. Find herself on a good track. A lot of his recent racing's been done on softer ground, but he has previously won on good surfaces as well. So, yeah, I'm expecting him to to run very well, provided he's comfortable going down the straight.
1: Do you feel like he learnt a bit

0: from that run there at Caulfield, being behind runners and then having to accelerate through a gap, which he hasn't done necessarily in the past before?
1: Yeah, he won his maiden a bit like that at Geelong, but the runs leading prior to going out after the Wongoon, he'd sort of raced in clear room and sort of hit the front quite early. So today, I think we'll just have him where he's comfortable. I think he'll naturally put himself in a handy position, and he's a horse that has got a good turn of foot if he needs it. And we'll see what he can do. He's in really good shape, so I'm expecting if everything goes right, he should be hard to beat.
2: Tommy, he looked in great health there in the mounting yard at Caulfield in terms of physically, but it did look like, you know, there was still a fair bit left in the tank. How much improvement does he take out of that run, and how much do you expect him to maybe improve out of today, say into third up?
1: The plan has been to try and target him for the Manicato, so naturally I'd like to think that by the time he's ready for his third up run, he should be pretty right. He's still a bit wintry in appearance in his coat, but it's coming. I'd expect that by the time the Manicato comes around, that'll be his appearance will look pretty right. He's a horse that is reasonably laid back and straightforward. To this point, I've never had to push a horse to sort of reach his peak, so I don't quite know where the ceiling is with him yet. But he's done everything that we've asked him to do to now. Thinking about him as a horse, he's a four-year-old that's only had 8 starts, so I think there's naturally going to be plenty of improvement, and hopefully he can keep taking the next steps.
0: Hopefully that is the case, because he's such an exciting horse and he's great for the game, being based out of Warrnambool with a good ownership group, and of course Harry in the saddle. There's so many different elements to his story. In terms of what you saw from him last start and it being behind runners compared to his performances, as you referenced, leading into the Wongoom and the Wongoom itself, where he had clear galloping room and he was sort of up on top of the speed, do you have a thought into which way will be the best way to ride him long term as to what would be the most advantageous for this horse?
1: I think while he's at the 1200 metre distances and he... you know, naturally sort of putting himself there. He is a horse that I have seen on a couple of occasions, trials and in races. He could be ridden further back if you needed to, but he's got a lovely big action, nice cruising speed. You know, one thing I know about the straight is you don't want your horse pulling in this race. I think it would be important that he's comfortable. I'm hopefully he gets a nice, I think the barrier is good for him. He gets a nice smooth run and we'll see what he can do.
0: What's the expectation regarding his run today, Tom?
1: Look, there's no doubt there's some proven straight horses in the race, so that's got to be respected. And we're a little bit like the new kid on the block, but I think that he's got a stack of ability, and I'm hoping that today there's so many good sprints at Flemington down the straight in the future. So if he could win today, that would, you know, really help me with my planning for not just the spring but even for the autumn.
0: Hopefully that is the case and he can keep that picket fence going forward. Tom, appreciate your time this morning and best of luck with him today.
1: Good, thank you.
0: There's Tom Dabernick. He's an exciting sprinter there, Nico. Possibly the most exciting in Victoria. Can't wait to see what he does there in the undercard and the Bobby Lewis. And as Tom said, he'll be used with that free-flowing action and just up on top of the speed today and out of trouble.
2: It's going to be a great back-to-back sort of races, aren't it? The Bobby Lewis into the Maccabi Derby. You've got two short-priced favourites. I imagine that might be the most taken bet today, that little multi, I'll live another day into She's an Alibi. There'll be plenty aboard that.
0: Certainly will be. At the short end of the market. Time to talk a bit of the three-year-olds again regarding this Poseidon Stakes, because it's an absolute cracking race. One trainer with a good hand in the race is Mick Price and Michael Kent Jr. And they've got Bugsy and Big Sky. And Jr.'s been good enough to give us some time this morning. Good morning to you, Michael.
3: Morning, Jen. Thanks for having me.
0: Looking forward to this race, the Poseidon Stakes with the three-year-old colts. And I suppose there's a gelding in there as well. But it's a very interesting race, the Poseidon, just to see where they sit. You bring two horses to the race in Bugsy and Big Sky. We'll start with Big Sky, the three. How's he come back ahead of his first up assignment?
3: I reckon he's super. I think as a two-year-old, comparing to Guest House, he was always far more immature. He had a flat wither. He's really popped up and grown. I think they've all got to improve from two to three. Even Guest House had to, and he did. But honestly, he's had a perfect preparation. He's had a long build-up. We've had time to give him three trials. So I think he's as good as we can have him for a first-up run. Naturally, he's going to tighten up big time for his first race in 6 months, but he looks immaculate in the coat. He's very, very sound and been working very sharp, so he's right to go.
0: In terms of this preparation, his jump outs and trials, has he come back a little bit more relaxed than what we saw him in that first preparation? I know you were sort of suggesting maybe it did look a little bit worse visually than sometimes what he was actually racing like, but from the visual, he did get his head up and over race a little bit. Have you seen him come back a little bit more in his jump outs and his work this campaign?
3: Yeah, I think we have. I think that's a little bit of his action. He just wants to have his head up a little high, but he wasn't reefing and tearing too badly. Like, he's the kindest ride ever at slow work. He's just a high-energy, high-octane colt. Like, when the barrier's open, he's got plenty of speed and wants to run. So it'll be a balance today with Jordan just to let him flow but not go too hard. I think you've seen the trials, him relaxing better. He took a sit in his first trial in the fog. You couldn't really see it. The second trial, he nabs tries, and then third trial, Neindorf was just bringing him back, but I'm sure if he let him run, he would have gone and won the trial no problem. So I think, that's probably the key today. His first run back, he's going to be feeling pretty good about himself with the races. He's just got to harness that speed early. But he's obviously very, very talented. I don't think you want to be holding him up too much, just getting that balance right.
2: You've also got Bugsy in the race, Michael, who probably has a fitness advantage on a few of his rivals. What'd you make of the first up win?
3: I thought he was very tough, obviously. He was headed, he dug himself out of a hole and very gallant. Don't think Heavy Eight is his forte, that horse. Been saying it all along and looking forward to seeing him on a good track and up in trip to 1100. He could not be going any better. He sat maybe five lengths off a mate on Tuesday and picked him up comfortably. His rider was smiling from ear to ear. So he's in A1 form. He's got to come up to this level, so it'd be a good test for him.
2: Gee, if you were just to sort of circle a race in the calendar and get the perfect conditions for Think Giant, it'd probably be 2,500 metres at Flemington on a good track, and that's what you get today in the Archer, race 5, horse number 9. Seems like he can really improve off what was a bit of a car crash for him there last start at Sandown.
3: Yeah, I couldn't agree more. You go back two back, he sat three deep, no cover, over 2,000 at Flemington on a good track. Well, it was an improving track, and St. George was the winner. Well, that form's very good. We were 5 weeks then to Sandown. We met a heavy track. It's not his preferred surface. Logan gave him a little signal out of the gates. He got charging a bit. They were walking, running 14 and a half furlongs down the back. And it was a bit of a sit and sprint down the hill. Didn't really suit him, but I think with that run under his belt, now he's fourth up in Australia. As you said, back to good ground, Flemington, nice flat track, drawing a sweet gate and down the weights. So there's a lot to like. I think he's going super. He's really in the zone. His work's just been super this week. So I think he's there to run very, very well. And it's a competitive race at the top, but a win would not surprise. He's a classy animal.
2: That's a strong push for Think Giant there in the Arch. And you've also got On Display first up in the Let's Elope, race 9, horse number 8.
3: So Rachel's been very lucky in the past. The problem with On Display is she's got a very big finish on her, but she just doesn't take up a good tactical position. And this race looks a bit devoid of speed. So that'll be against her for sure. I think I find anyway at Flemington 1400, they tend to all sit up a little bit.

0: because it's a big track at Flemington and it can be hard to get back and pick them up. But she's going great. I think the blinkers going on have already seen her work sharpen up at home. So first-time blinkers for an older mare like her with very good ability might just be the spark we need. But whatever the case, a mile is really her go. So looking forward to her better at a mile second up. But wouldn't say she couldn't win this. She's going to, I just hope she just holds a spot and they put enough pressure on up front that she can pick them up. Going very well at home.
1: Bring some good chances to the races there today at Flemington. Who's the best of them?
0: I think have something on early on Space Rider. He's 3 for 3 first up and he's first up here. And he was a last prep he won the Manfred first up. So I think with Mark Zahr on the small field, I think he's a touch of value and I think he'll go very well.
1: All right, race number one. Stay with the one, Space Rider. Get the cash early. We like that. Thanks for that, Junior. Best of luck with the team today.
0: Thanks, guys.
1: There's Michael Kent Jr., always good with his time. Space Rider. Wasn't expecting that one there, Nico, but on top for the team, or best of the day.
2: Yeah, he's got a good fresh record, but I'm backing Chocolates in the Archer, but he's nearly talked me into having something on Think Giant there as well, saying the horse is flying, and it does seem like a good scenario for him just to put his hand up today.
1: Certainly does. The big son there of So You Think. Off to a quick break on the other side of this here on The First Word. We'll catch up with, hopefully, Chris Waller to talk through his Flemington runners and also his runners in the Run for the Rose, the big meaning there at Rose Hill.
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1: Welcome back to The First Word here as we build up towards Mackay Diva Stakes Day at Flemington. Of course, the Group 1 over the 1,600 metres. Looking forward towards the clash of She's a Alibi. And, of course, Sedilius. And can't forget about Mr. Brightside. Nico, looking for his fourth straight Mackay Diva Stakes. What a feat it would be for the banner horse of Lindsay Park in recent times. A true champion. And at 9 years of age, looking for his fourth win in the Group 1. So, rare.
2: Yeah, it'd be an amazing effort. And first time Blake Shin in the saddle aboard for Mr. Brightside today. But it's a fantastic undercard, isn't it? You've got a draw card horse like Oh Live Another Day. We've heard about the Poseidon Stakes from a few of the trainers and their expectation with a few of their three-year-olds. You know, a lot of them are sort of aiming up towards a Coolmore if they can run well. So, gee, there's some hot races. Keen to get out there. I've been over racing all week to get out

0: Flemington. Chris, good morning to you. Exciting time of year, isn't it, with the Group 1 horses back in action and the Maccabi Diva Stakes ahead of us?
1: Yes, it is. We've called a few out, obviously. We thought Buckaroo and Birdman would be better suited next week. Might just be a little bit easier.
0: Yeah, well, you're running into two absolute stars, aren't you? She's Alibi and Sir Dilius. There's nowhere to hide this time of year, though, is there? Because they're just good horses everywhere you go.
1: Yeah. They're exactly right. They'll probably hide this week, but after that, it's all go. Buckaroo, Birdman and Eliana will go towards the Underwood. Even Lindemann might come down from Sydney as well. So we'll be strong in the Underwood, and hopefully Autumn Boy can fly the flag today, and the filly, I hope he wins, will hopefully just run a little bit better and be better over a bit further.
2: It seemed as though Autumn Boy, Chris, had a fair bit of improvement to come from that first up run. Have you seen that in his work since?
1: I've seen it in his condition. We don't really ask him too much in between. It was sort of hard to catch up, but I agree with what you're saying. He was probably a little bit big. Didn't get a lot of room either, but he certainly presents fitter, like he looks tighter.
2: What's the target for him this campaign?
1: Well, he's a colt, so just have him racing competitively. Possibly come back for the Epsom, and it'll be 3 weeks after today. So it's either the Epsom or Turnbull, but leaning towards the Epsom.
0: In terms of how you see the race setting up for him today, he's obviously drawn pretty well for Mark Zara. Could you see him being a little bit closer in the run?
1: He's pretty tractable and he can be wherever you want. But he's a very professional horse. So I would say he could easily be 4th, 5th, 6th, no problem.
0: I hope he wins. Just a comment on her and what you've seen since that disappointing run in the PB Lawrence. Has her work been good at home since then?
1: Yeah, can't fold her at home. And I just think she needs a bit of distance. So up to the mile at Flemington will be a big help, and then the Turnbull in 3 weeks' time, 2,000 metres, Flemington will probably be the race to say, yeah, she's back and ready to go for some bigger ones.
0: Yeah, certainly looks like that way there for I Hope He Wins. You've got a good card or good team of horses on the undercard there at Flemington. Kicks off in race number 2 with 2 of the 3-year-olds in the Mike Maroney, the 2 Diameter, and also the 12 Somethin's Burnin'. Diameter certainly a bit better placed in the Mike Maroney than what he was last start in terms of the conditions of the race, because he had that big weight penalty. He seemed to run pretty well there first up.
1: His run was a pass mark, and today it's only an extra 100 metres, but the good draw, and as you said, the weight scale suits him better. So he's definitely a top 3 chance. And the other horse, you probably know, that they had no luck at Sandown, and he's come through it well. And he looks a very promising horse. Biggest concern there is just barrier 11. But again, coming back to Flemington and just find some cover early and finish off strong late.
0: Could these two horses potentially be Caulfield Guineas horses in the next few weeks, you think, Chris?
1: They could be. Diameter, he's raced against some good horses. It's just a matter of whether we go the Guineas pass or bring him back to Sydney for the likes of the Gloaming and the Spring Champion. And Something's Burning today will tell us whether it's too soon or not. But if it's not, yeah, for sure, he'd be on the Guineas pass.
0: Yeah, but looking forward to seeing both horses in action there in the Mike Maroney. You bring down Still Will from Sydney to run in the Poseidon Stakes. He ran at 1,300 metres last start at Rose Hill. Back to the 1,100 metres today. What was the thought process around that?
1: Well, the thought process last start was just to get a win and get some money in the bank. And it was just a moderate Saturday race. And he did get the 1,300, no problem. And then the thought process here is just, where does he fit in? Can he get to a form wall? Or are we kidding ourselves type of thing? So 1,100 down the straight, probably like a 1,200 metre race anyway. So it gives him that experience. And I'm a little bit sentimental. He is September Run's sister, and she won a similar tight race down the straight, almost identical time of the year, and went on to win the

0: Cornwall as well. So, yeah, just sort of following a bit of history there.
1: Yeah, she was an absolute rocket down the straight. We'll get to your runners at Rose Hill. The first of sort of the big ones is probably the Ming Dynasty race, number 6, where you got the 2 Stormy Marco and the 3 Hidrix. I thought he trialled pretty well, Stormy Marco. What do you make of his chances today?
0: Oh, he's a good horse, so that's what I think his chances. He'll run really well. And Hidrix, he was good first up. He raced against the older horses over 1,200, just 1,400 perfect draws. So he's probably got a bit of a fitness edge over Stormy Marco.
2: Stormy Marco, obviously a son of Wootton Bassett, still a colt. We've seen him race in different positions in his 3 runs today. He's drawn pretty well today, Chris. Would you like to see him a little bit closer to the speed?
0: Not necessarily. I think midfield would be ideal, and then leave it to James McDonald to see if he wants to be that pair closer. But I think he's sort of a relaxed early horse and then finish off. So we won't pressure him to be any closer, but again, with James aboard, it makes it so much easier.
1: You've got Lazura also in the Shiraka. You take out Aha Aha and Lady Shenandoah. Is there any sort of comment around the scratching of Lady Shenandoah there?
0: She'll come down and run the Sarupa Clark next Saturday. I just thought from the wide gate, while she's pretty well on the weights, I think she deserves to be running in Group 1, so Sarupa Clark next Saturday. And with Lazura, she's a good horse. So she got beat first up last prep and then came out and won a Cornwall second up. So I guess just following that, just be a little bit wary first up. But she's trialled well and James is on and suited by the weight scale and, yeah, got a good draw.
2: You run an army of horses in the run to the Rose. 4 horses there lining up for the stable, including 2 Group 1 winners, the 1 Fireball and 2 Tronbolt, alongside 2 horses shorter than in the market, the 7 St. Goddard and the 11 Central Europe. We'll start with Fireball and Tronbolt, both drawn wide. They'll be going back and looking at bigger targets, Chris?
0: Pretty much, yeah. Love them to win, but yeah, what you said is 100% right. Go back, get them comfortable, build through the gears and be strong late. That's what I'll be telling the riders, and obviously you're always trying to win, but at the same time you've got the rest of the prep in mind, so they'll need a little bit of luck to win, but they'll come back well.
2: Okay, is both horses on a Golden Rose Caulfield Guineas path?
0: Most definitely, yeah. Both very good horses.
2: Yeah, both are obviously top 2-year-olds. St. Goddard, he's obviously unbeaten in his performances so far at the races. He was mighty impressive at the Gold Coast that day, winning the Ken Russell. How's he come back this preparation?
0: He's come back really well, possibly improved. Physically, he has. So it comes down to how's he going to perform against his better ones. So he's a really exciting horse. And this is his first real test. So he's got a good chance with a good draw and James Board.
2: You've got Central Europe in the race, who's still a maiden, the son of Frankel, but he's clearly put down some good performances in his career to date. Where do you expect him to be in the run from gate 2 today with Zach Lloyd?
0: Just see how he jumps. My instructions to Zach will be don't push, don't pull. Just let him begin new and hopefully settle 4th, 5th. It's a perfect chance to get a good experience. He's quite a keen horse, gets on with the job, so hence the reason why I don't want to push him into position, but let him fall there and relax. And I think he's a pretty good horse.
2: He certainly looks to have a lot of talent. So do his other 3 stable mates there in the run to the Rose. Some really nice horses. In terms of who's the top seed for today, who would it be in your eyes?
0: I might go 2nd favourite, Central Europe.
2: Okay.
0: Over St. Gothard, but yeah, either way, we'd be happy if any of them won.
2: Certainly. In terms of what you think is your best chance across the day, I know this is a hard thing to point out when you've got so many runners, but the horse you think is the best placed across the country today?
0: Cool.
2: Question without notice. I've sort of put you on the spot. But
0: mate, I really like Central Europe, simple as that.
2: All right.
0: Yeah.
2: We'll take that then. Central Europe, race 8, number 11 in the run to the Rose. Chris, appreciate your time this morning. Best of luck with the team and throughout the spring carnival ahead.
0: Thank you very much.
2: There's Chris Waller, the champion trainer. So great to have him here on the first word on RSN. And strong push there, Nick, for Central Europe, who has certainly made his presence felt in a few races so far running on. And potentially today could be his day to get his win.
1: Yeah, you're pretty much getting each way odds about him there at $6 as well. So that was a good push. And Lady Shenandoah coming down for the Rupert Clark was probably the big takeaway there as well.
2: Yeah, going to have a big hand in next week's meeting at Caulfield with the four runners potentially in the Underwood as well, with Aliana, Buckaroo, Birdman and Lindemann. So strong hand in next week's Group 1. But he's got Autumn Boy and, of course, I hope he wins in the Mackay Diva Stakes today. Off to a quick break here on the first word. We'll catch up with Jack Turnbull. They've got a few runners from the Kiramar team in the Mackay Diva and a stack of runners on the undercard there at Flemington.
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2: Building up towards Mackay Diva Stakes Day at Flemington, Kiramar Racing have two runners in the Group 1 today over the 1,600 metres, and National Assistant Trainer Jack Turnbull joins us on this Saturday morning as he does most Saturdays. Jack, good morning to you. Light infantry man and another Will. Must be excited to get them back to Group 1 level today.
0: Yeah, it is. It's great to be. I mean, the weather is extraordinary and the racing is just as good. So, it'll be good to show them out. They're both second up. One's drawn low, being infantryman, and Will's drawn a bit awkward again, which is a shame. But it's going to be a tough race to win, naturally. But light infantryman has a plan. He's heading towards a Cox Plate. Will be better for this and a bit further, and another Will just needs to find a bit of form.
2: In terms of what you're going to do with both horses in the run, we know Light Infantryman at his best. He loves to go up on top of the speed and be in races run at a fast pace, and even another Will, he doesn't mind being in behind those fast paces at, when he's at his best form. So is this potentially an opportunity for Light Infantryman to go forward?
0: Yeah, like we won't drive him out of the gates to be there leading as such, but he'll be forward, positive, and just flow along. You'd imagine Treasure of the Moment will be there as well. And another Will's interesting. I don't know. It'll be more how he breaks, because he can get over travelling, and that is or has been the undoing of him. So we'll probably just see how he breaks and work it out as the race develops.
1: Gee, race one's fallen away, Jack, with a couple of scratchings there, but it looks a really good opportunity for Naval Academy there to get another win on the board down the straight. He's got some good form down the straight.

0: 100%. Yeah, he's probably our best winning chance for the day, just in terms of a return. But he's effective down the straight, as you said, light in numbers, and he's been a tricky horse to catch. Don't get me wrong, but it looks a race today that he could definitely put his hand up.
1: Race number two, you got the two runners there. Unit 5 makes his first start at 1,400 metres, and you've also got Milson's Point, so horses 3 and 6. What was the thought process behind running Unit 5 at the 7 furlongs?
0: We thought about it long and hard, but combination of his pedigree, how he trains, we've got all the information of his sort of recovery, and we've got his gene type, and look, you don't truthfully know until you try, but he's got all the right traits to get the trip and possibly a bit further. So I think he'll be fine. I'm quite confident that he'll be one of the better ones in the race, or the one to beat. But as we all know, they've got to go and do it. But he's had the right lead up to get the strong 7.
2: Stab looks to have 2 really strong chances in the Archer with the 4 Jenny Mavoose and the 6 Chocolates. Chocolates got a great record at 2,500, and the Blinkers go on today. Is that sort of a bit of a set play to have her peaking today?
0: 100%. Yeah, I'm very excited for her to run. She's been a mare that screamed headgear. The family always appreciate a set of blinds, and I do think, if it helps her, she's been good at home, but if it just gets her through that area where she comes off the bridle and the riders have to get after her a little bit, she should take that jockey or whoever's on her Harry today to sort of travel and then pick up. But we know the trip's fine. She's in really good order, and this has been a long-term plan, so it's a good chance to qualify.
1: And on Jenny Vermouse, she looks to have come back in career best form in her first 2 runs back.
0: She has, yeah. Off the back of a soft tissue injury, she's been tremendous. We've had to go back with 2 wide gates, but she's savaged the line and chased down the good one, being George last start. So finally drawn a gate, which she could be midfield in a small field, but at least she doesn't have to make up that ground, which she's had to the last couple. So I think both are strong winning chances, but personally I'm just leaning towards Chocolates.
1: Race number 6, the Taunton, and you've got Fancify going around here, the 7. She was back into the winner's circle last start. Looks like she's drawn again to go forward and potentially lead Sassappeal.
0: Correct, yeah. We punched forward, and she was really comfortable in that pattern and travelled and was clearly too good. But we are obviously raising the bar. Danny's mare seems to be in really good shape and has a high cruising speed. So whether or not we break very clean, can get across, that's up to her. But she is fit as a flea, and if she can hold her form, then we should be running out for a long time.
1: You got Salty Pearl going around in the Let's Elope, Jack, race 9, number 1. She was good first up in the Cochrane. The barrier draw potentially means she has to go back here, though.
0: Yeah, it does, which is annoying, but we know she's a talented mare. She's on a nice trajectory, and only little query would be the track. If it's starting off a 4, if it gets quicker, that may just be a small hindrance if it does get upgraded to 3 or races like a 3. But she only knows one way, and that's the try. And obviously, at her best, she's a solid each-way play.
1: All right, what's the best for the team at Flemington and interstate?
0: Best at Flemington, I'm going to go with Naval Academy, and then around the grounds, Superfund up in Queensland.
1: All right, Superfund makes his return there to Doomben. So race 8, number 8 at Doomben, and race 1, we get the Chockies early, hopefully, with Naval Academy, horse number 5. Thanks for your information this morning, Jack. Best luck with the team.
0: Not a problem. Thank you.
1: There's Jack Turnbull. Good push, I reckon, Nico, around Chocolates, which is what we wanted to hear.
2: Yes.
1: I think if you like Chocolates today, or if you like any horse in the Archer, I would recommend you back them in the Melbourne Cup, because they will tighten big time in the futures market, those horses.
2: Yeah, just have a little bit on there. Superfund, race 8, number 8 at Doomben for Jack there, $2.60. He's one of mine, Superfund, so I might have to sort of chime in there. He's been a horse that's been good to us across the journey. Tough morning to pick the best push. There's a lot of strong ones, wasn't there? Chris Wallace suggesting that Central Europe's a great chance at $6. I think you've got to take a fair bit of note of that. But I thought Michael Kent Jr. spoke very glowingly about Think Giant in the Archer. So maybe you can have a bit of a two-bet play there. Chocolates and Think Giant, they both seem very confident that those horses will be at their best, the connections.
1: Yeah. And they were the Mar stable and the Mick Price Racing stable with Naval Academy and Space Rider as well, given some strong pushes in the first head-to-head race. All right, your best?
2: Sassappeal for me is my best of the day in race number six.
1: All right, Sassappeal for Nico in race number six. You can catch his information on rsn.net.au. Up next, it's the Melbourne Form Preview. Don't go anywhere.
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2: Hello everyone and welcome to the Melbourne Form Preview for Mackay Diva Stakes Day Group 1 Racing at Flemington. The spring is well and truly here. What a weekend it's been so far in Melbourne. Of course, with cracking game there yesterday at the NFL. We'll talk to that quickly off the top regarding the performances off ground from David Gately and Mark Hunt, who were both there at the MCG for the 49ers versus the Rams. We saw a great little semi-final last night with the Dockers and the Geelong Cats, and straight into the racing today at Group 1 level. It's an absolute cracker. David Gately joins us on the line. Gator, saw you posting there yesterday at the MCG. Looked like an absolutely perfect day. How'd you see it?
3: Good morning to you, mate, and Mark, and punters. Most importantly, it was absolutely brilliant, mate, in every facet. I remember following the NFL and we used to get one game a week, 14 days after it was played, from Don Lane, Channel 2. To get to that, it just sort of blew my mind a bit. And they just do it amazingly well. Give them credit. They've got some issues over there, make no mistake. But you've got some real challenges. But the way they do this sort of thing and the music in between and the jets and the game itself, it wasn't the top end, but it's also round one of a long season for them. So, couldn't speak more highly of it, mate. And there are a few baggers on trip, but then you get that. I mean, just go out and get a life, mate.
2: Can't please everyone, can you, Gator? There's always going to be negativity somewhere, but absolutely perfect day there, Melbourne weather-wise, and it's much the same again for racing at Flemington. Liam O'Keefe this morning saying good four, tracks in perfect order, which is what we love as punters, Gator, ahead of a Group 1 day.
3: Yeah, that's right. If you could give me one.

0: funding every Saturday, it would be a level playing field. And then, as I've said, you know, often, and then it's on us to find the winner, isn't it? So things aren't really taken out of our control. Well, they are, because I've never been a racehorse or a jockey, but it does give us a chance to match our wares against the sport, which is not only the greatest challenge, because we have to predict the future, but it's also enormous fun even after decades, yep.
1: Yeah, can't wait for the clash in the Maccabi Diva between Shiza Alibi and Sir Dilly. It's a real changing of the guard with the weight for age ranks this year, Gator. And Mr. Brightside looking at his fourth Group 1 in the one race with the Maccabi Diva Stakes and looking to join the likes of Tie the Knot and Winx with that honour. So he's looking at rare air. It's a cracker, the Group 1.
0: No, it's a ripper. You know, I thought last year was a bit of a, you know, jog and a sprint home. I think there'll be a bit more of a race, inverted commas, this year. So that's what we're all expecting. You know, I think a few of these stables are more likely to be at close to max effort to win the race. Certainly Peter Moody and a few of the stables, Grey Water, has have said that, haven't they? So that's what we want as punters as well, because if they're all, you know, trying their best, for want of a better term, then it gives us a good chance as well. But it's interesting you speak about changing of the guard. So I think a lot of us have, you know, Autumn Glow, She's an Alibi, the A-pluses. And with respect to Mr. Brightside and those sort of gallopers and Linderman and Chaowulf, you know, they're the A's. But we'll see another A-plus today, I think.
1: Yeah, looking forward to the Maccabi Diva Stakes. Mark Hunter joins me in studio. You were there at the MCG as well there yesterday. Mark, looked absolutely unreal.
2: Morning, Trav. Gator. Yeah, it was fantastic. It was like grand final day. It was an unbelievable atmosphere. It's a magnificent stadium. Melbourne turned on some beautiful weather. It was a cracking day.
1: Certainly was. In terms of sport, yesterday we had the good entree into what is a cracking meeting today at Flemington. Have you walked the track during the week and got a bit of a feel for how it may race?
2: Had a walk Thursday. It is in absolutely magnificent condition. It looks brand new, so there should be no excuses for any horse.
1: Looking forward to it. It looks an absolutely great day. Let's kick it off. Race number one over the 1,200 metres here, the benchmark 84. You can scratch the two Eagle Express. Five Naval Academy is your favourite, has been $2.50 out to $2.70 here, ahead of the Six Jet Smash, who's on return at $5, one Space Rider at $5.50, well tipped this morning by Michael Kent Jr., seven Ruska Roma at $5.50, and three Mark Dell at $6.50. Only a field of six to kick things off here. Mark, how do you see it unfolding in the early stages?
2: Well, the two leaders, I'd say Jet Smash would be your leader for D-Lane and Naval Academy. They look to be the two leaders. I would think they would hold their spot down nearer the inside, so I think they'll come down left of centre. Look, I wouldn't fight you for your tip here. I'll go 1, 3, 6, and 7, number one, Space Rider. 3 from 3 first up. Recent trials have been on heavy ground with no blinkers, no guide whatsoever. Should park just behind the speed. 3, Mark Dell. Just ridden way too close last time. The stable have done a great job with the horse. Willow jumps back on. 6, Jet Smash. First leader, control the race, run well, and 7, Ruska Roma, coming off that long break. Not sure this race down the straight will suit Ruska Roma, but it should be running on at the finish. 1, 3, 6, and 7.
1: 1, 3, 6, 7 for Mark to kick off there in race number one. Not a race I had a lot of confidence in, but I've gone 7, 6, 3, 5. Ruska Roma, I thought, jumped out really nicely ahead of her first up run. She did win a bit of a weak stake race to end the preparation, but the form out of it's been okay since. And she had some good runs in that preparation in some stakes grade. Gets the claim for Luke Cartwright. She'll be finishing off hard late. 6, Jet Smash, did some nice things in his preparation last time. Loved one of those wins at the 1,400 metres. 1,200's probably on the shorter side, but I think you'll sprint well fresh. And then 3, Mark Dell, 5, Naval Academy. Very consistent in this grade. They're both sort of knocking down the door of another victory. 7, 6, 3, 5 for me. How'd you see it, Gator, the first?
0: Yeah, look, with some challenges, you can make a really good case for all six of them. And the market's sort of telling you that to some extent. What is it, $2.83 to $7? So, for the sake of a selection, I'm going to tip Ruska Roma as well. I liked the trial. The maiden win, fresh last prep, was pretty soft. The She's an Alibi form is obviously easy to like. Gate one should be okay with a small field, but I don't love it. Jet Smash, good speed, trial well with group horses on his first three last prep, and you can tie in his form through Wise In-Law with Space Rider and co. Moby Dick, look, he's a challenge to catch, but you know, he did scoot home best closer at 1100, 32 and change, good overall time, then chased across the line with Tennessee Bound for second last time behind another smart one. So he can win this. He's just hard to buddy catch. And Space Rider, look, the returns gelded, unbeaten fresh. The 60 kilos is a little bit of a challenge, I think, but any of these can win. My order, seven, six, 4-1.
1: 7-6-4-1 there for Gator. I'm 7-6-5-3 and Mark's 1-3-6-7. So in a six-horse race, as Gator says, you can make a case for most of them. Race number two on the program is the Michael Moroney. Great to see the VRC honouring one of the great trainers of recent time. And this one over the 1,400 metres for the three-year-olds. The 11 Phillip Island are scratching this morning. You can also take out the 15 Athera and the 17 Choco in Morocco. Leaves a favourite here is the 3 Unit 5. Has been $4.20 into $3.90 off his second in the McNeil. 12 Something's Burning at $4. Ben Malum in the saddle from gate 10. 4 Bigwigs is there at $5.50. Then you're out to the New Zealand filly, the 5. Lara Antipova at $8. Had some support in from 14. 7 Judas Tree has been 9 out to 11. And 13 Harry Lime for the Waterhouse and Bot Stable is here at $11. He's the next best in the market. He had a 2 diameter at $12. Was given a reasonable push by Chris Wallace, suggesting he'll run a much improved race. It's a pretty hot race, this one, Gator, when you got Unit 5 at the top of the betting. Where do you think he gets to in the run?
0: Yeah, so obviously Phillip Island came out. I do expect Judas Tree to cross and lead because he was terrific leading last time. He just refused to let them get past him. So I don't know why they would come here and abort those tactics. I've got Unit 5 sort of about five lengths off them outside, hopefully with a trail. I had real trouble splitting Unit 5 and Something's Burning. Took me a long time. I thought Unit 5, look, it's not a hill I want to die on, but I think he was the best run in the race last time. The heavily backed American Eagle, all the money came for him from gate one once we saw how that track was playing. He saved ground. Unit 5 covered ground and just missed. They got third to some extent, and he gave that horse a kilo. 1,400 looks a natural progression. Something's Burning was a terrific maiden win over Zambale, who clearly ties the form in. And then the third horse out of that came out and won well. Held up, rushed late, latest. Should have won. 1,400's the tick. Big Wigs swung wide against the pattern. Fresh, ran home well. Third horse, Confederation, wasn't far off Unit 5 at Caulfield off a wide run. So you can certainly make a case for Big Wigs. And Diameter, I think, is the one over the odds. Did more than a first up 61 litres track. Closed well and wasn't far off a horse called Zambale in the sires here. So, as I say, that ties in. He's a big price. 3-12-4-2.
1: 3-12-4-2 there for Gator in the Mike Moroney. How'd you see this three-year-old contest here over the 1,400, Mark?
2: 12-2. 12-2 here. Something's Burning in Diameter. I think Something's Burning, they met last campaign. Diameter was a better horse and a better run then, but I think Something's Burning's come back a better horse. Good win first up. Obviously well documented, it should have won second up. I don't mind the draw here. Goes back in the three-wide train and blends in to be 2 Diameter. Did enough first up, had the big weight, wasn't really knocked about up the straight, so it did enough. I think it'll get a good trail behind them, just need to get clear at the right time. 3 Unit 5, it's one of many in the race that have to prove itself at the distance. Draws wide, doesn't need a lot to go wrong, but got a chance. And I thought 13 Harry Lyon might be the fresh blood. If it charges forward, finds the top, could be hard to run down. 12-2-3-13.
1: 12-2-3-13. I've got similar numbers here as you, Mark. I'm with the 12 on top. 12-13-6-5 for me. With Something's Burning, I love that first up win this campaign where he beat Zambales. There's been 3 subsequent maiden winners out of the race. Been a very hot race, and they ran along at a reasonable clip, and he still came home his last 200, 7th best of the day when you normalise that across all distances. So he's got a turn of foot. Last start, obviously, just a clear forgive when he just had nowhere to go. He got out late and charged it to Logan Bay, who I think goes pretty good. So happy to be with him on top. 13 in for second for me, Harry Lime. Really liked what he did last start at Kembla Grange from a ratings point of view. He went up on top of the speed, ran good figures. He'll go forward here for Jet Stanley. He's got a little bit of different form. I don't mind him in this race. The six goes in for third for me, Milson's Point. Judas Tree had the fitness advantage on that horse, who was going up 1,100 to 1,400 metres. I think he can turn the tables on that galloper if he gets a bit better run for Blake Sheehan, and I think 1,400 metres is about the sweet spot for him. And then he stablemate the three unit five, didn't know exactly where to have him in the numbers. I've got him marked a little bit longer than the market. I agree with Mark that he's got to prove himself at 1,400, but his first up run was terrific there in the McNeil. He's certainly got the talent to be right in the finish. 12, 13, 6, 3 for me. 3, 12, 4, 2 for Gator. 12, 2, 3, 13 for Mark there in race number 2. Race number 3, this one for the girls over the 1,100 metres. It's another really good contest over that 1,100 metre mark, and it is a group 3, of course, for the 3-year-old fillies. You can scratch the 8 Riverina Lulu. The favourite here is off the Geelong Maiden, Overexcited. She was very impressive there last start, and market's been keen to hone in on her. $3.90 out to $4.20, back to $4.10. Ahead of the 1 Streisand at $5, the Blue Diamond Stakes winner here first up. 2 Sotono Glow at $5, 9 Lucky Brook is there at $6.50 in from $8. 5 Gin Twist is a stakes winner herself. She's $12 down to $7. And the 4 Calamari Ring is at $13. Then you're out to the 7 Scintillation at $13. Longer the rest, headed by Ver Zane. Great little contest, this one, Mark. How do you see it unfolding in the early stages?
2: I think Gin Twist will be your leader. Whether it crosses, there's a few inside, like Tag the Bride, I Am Aria, Verzane's been going keen to the trials, Scintillation handy, Lucky Brook handy, but I think Gin Twist is probably the fastest horse in the race. I'm going to tip number 2, Sotono Glow. Hasn't got as good a form as Streisand, but she's a real improver. She should be undefeated. And I like where she's drawn. She's drawn out wide. She can follow those horses like Scintillation and Lucky Brook into the race. I just think she can have guaranteed clear air at the right time. To beat number 1, Streisand, she's a beauty. She won the Diamond. She should have won the Slipper. She's trialling well. They've got the blinkers off, and she will have bigger fish to fry late in her campaign, but she'll run well. 14 Overexcited. Gee, I think it's well found in the market. It's running into a couple of beauties here, but did obviously set everybody alight there on debut. And 9 Lucky Brook, terrific debut win. Good recent trial. Will go forward, park near the speed, and run well. I think they're the 4 chances. 2, 1, 14, and 9.
1: 2, 1, 14, and 9 there for Mark for the 3-year-old fillies. I've gone with a 14 Overexcited on top. I can understand being against her from a market point of view, but she just went through the roof there on debut at Geelong. You just don't get horses rate much better than this on debut in the country. It was a race that was run at a genuine speed early, then they slowed up mid-race. She had to cover a lot of ground, got to the outside part of the track. And the last 400 metres, she's absolutely ripped home. Quickest of the day. 7 lengths inside the class average. They just don't come home as well. I thought the map sets up really well for her as she's drawn that outside part of the track where I think she'll be able to tag into it nicely, potentially on the back of Lucky Brook and Calamari Ring. And with her devastating turn of foot, if she's able to replicate that at the straight course at her second start, I think she's going to be very, very hard to hold out. 2 goes in for second for me, Sotono Glow. As Mark's referenced, nothing wrong with what she's done in her 3 starts to date. Like the trials, Jamie Mellum should be on the back, I think, of Overexcited and be finishing off hard. Possibly just maybe needs 1,200 metres. That's probably my only knock. She may not be as sharp as a few of them here at 11. 5 goes in for third for me, which is Gin Twist. She'll be right up on top of the speed. She's a real speedster there for the Hayes stable. Jumped out nicely. He's got he was already got a win up the Flemington Straight, so big tick there. 1 Streisand. Clint McDonald's been pretty open that they're going to be going back, so I think she'll spot these a bit of a start, and she may be in a little bit more of congestion than the likes of Overexcited and Sotono Glow are going to get to the outside, but the Blue Diamond form stands for itself with Guest House, so she's got to be somewhere there. 14, 2, 5, 1 for me. 2, 1, 14, 9 for Mark. Gator, how do you see the third event there at Flemington?
0: Yeah, look, not a lot to add. I sort of just kept coming back to Streisand, who she's certainly trialling well enough. The stable openly say she's come back better, but, you know, they all say that. Arguably a bit lucky to beat Guest House in a diamond, an enormous in the slipper, pressured on a hot speed and still held on for second, as Mark referenced. So, look, has to give them a weight. That's a challenge. So, Tono Go, another one trialling really well. First two wins, excellent. Desperately unlucky in a Percy Sykes. And drawn out to swoop on them late. So, big, big danger with a kilo less. Overexcited, obviously, really well-related filly, who won like a good one on debut. As you've mentioned, there are plenty of substance on the clock. Beat one called Ice Lady, who can be tied in through Wonderful Sky, who chased her Zane in a group two. So, some depth to the form behind as well as that clock. And, you know, we'll see how... I think she'll measure right up. And Calamari Ring, good enough to beat Streisand on debut. Agree, Gin Twist, certainly in exotics for me. 1, 2, 14, and 4.
1: 1, 2, 14, and 4 there for Gator. So a really good race there, race number 3 on the program. 14, 2, 5, 1 for myself. 1, 2, 4, 14 for Gator. 2, 1, 14, 9 for Mark. Race number 4 on the program is the Poseidon Stakes over the 1,100 metres. This one for the boys at Group 3 level. You've got Paradoxium is your favourite here, the Todman Stakes winner from the autumn. He went up $5. He's into $3.10 ahead of the 6 in Bube at $3.50. Three Big Sky has been a drifter, $4 out to $5.50. Five Still Will, they're at $9. Two Hard Kick, the Vane Stakes winner at $10. Eight Organised Crime, who finished alongside him there, has been $21 down to $10. Four Bugsy at $12. And the 10 Honour the Bassett has been $51 down to $26 at some places. It's another terrific race here, Gator. Paradoxium first up. Where do you expect to see him in the run?
0: He's got a really good toe, and nothing I've seen from the trials would say, they're going to restrain him and try and run home hard. I don't think that's his one would. So from gate 3, I think they'll use that, and he'll be up in the firing line. He's got some mates up there, though, with the Hard Kick. We know Big Sky's fast, Bugsy. So, look, I do wish he'd do a little bit wider, but he's trialling well in strong heats, Paradoxium. He won a Group 2 Todman fresh last week. He beat Stretton Lawler, who was coming up a big win. Wolf Gap back in third, terrific last week. We saw that. I thought his run in the slipper was really good. He was wide on a strong speed. You know, they always win. Anyway, he held on well, I thought. And Bube resumes, nice change-up speed to win. Latest trial, beat a horse called Big Sky in the heat. Debut win was terrific, put paid to them quick. And softly, and was backed. So, no surprise if he wins. Same story, Big Sky. He was very wide in that Mbube trial and didn't quicken at all like Mbube did. But then you watch him over the line, he's powering straight past that horse again. So, his trial prior to that, he beat Strides and he was great there. So, I don't know. But he certainly goes in everything. And the only time I've seen Hard Kick on dry ground, he smashed the clock on debut here at Flemington. So, yeah, I wouldn't talk you out of him either. The theme for the day, I can make a strong winning case for 3, 4, and 5 of them. Numbers, 1, 6, 3, 2.
1: 1, 6, 3, 2. So for Gator there in the Poseidon Stakes, I'm much different here, and that just speaks to the quality of the race. I think this is one of the more intriguing races of the day. You could take angles of plenty. I've gone with the 8 on top here, Organised Crime. I liked what he did on debut at Sale, where he was too good for his opposition there at 1,000 metres, went to 1,100 of the Vane. I thought he was good despite over-racing in the early stages. He tested Hard Kick. I think he'll be better suited at Flemington, potentially just having a sit on something and maybe being able to use his turn of foot here late. I thought at the prices, he's a bit over the odds at that $15 range. So happy to be with him on top the 8. Ahead of the 4, his stable mate. The 6, it should be. Ahead of the 6 there, which is Mbube, who did a great job to win on debut at Sandown. He smashed the clock late his last 400 metres. Thought his recent jump out at Cranbourne was terrific. Crossover noseband first time, but Lloyd did touch on that this morning, that the horse has had that in majority of his work and won't be a problem for him. 10 goes in for third for me, Honour the Bassett. I like this horse. He produced a nice win there at Warwicknabeal, a bit low-key performance. He sat in behind the leader, didn't get exposed till late, put them away easily. He jumped out really nicely leading into it. Gate one, I thought he'd be on top of the speed, and I reckon he could run a bold race at a price. And five goes in for fourth for me, still will. Back from the 1,300, he was dominant on return there at Wong over 1,100 metres, and he could be the horse with the last crack late. Yeah, he could make a case for many of them, though. 8, 6, 10, 5 for me. How'd you see the Poseidon there, Mark?
2: I think you should take a trifecta, Trev. If you get those numbers up, you won't have to work next week. Those numbers. I am going 1, 6, 5 and 3. I think number one, Paradoxium, has got the best form in the race. The Todman win was dominant, led, controlled, kicked, beat a good field, went to the slipper, sat wide on that fast pace and only knocked up late. I thought it was a good run. Would have been end of prep for the size produce. Come back, it's trolled well. So we'll go with it to go forward, sit up near the speed, give a big kick and be very hard to run down. Six Mbube. Look, it's coming out of a much, much weaker race, but looks a highly talented horse. Should park behind the speed, follow Paradoxium through and give chase. Five Steel Will. Look, it's a plain win last time, but you've got to respect Chris Waller bringing it down. And three Big Sky, done nothing wrong to date. One to beat six for me, 1, 6, 5 and 3.
1: 1, 6, 5, 3 there for Mark. 1, 6, 3, 2 for Gator. And yeah, I'm definitely against the market there a little bit, but 8, 6, 10 and 5. I'll have to take that trifecta there in case it does get up in the Poseidon. We'll take a quick break here on the Melbourne Form Preview. We'll come back with races 5 through 7. 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
1: Time now to have a look at the Archer Stakes there today at Flemington, race number 5 on the program. The golden ticket into the Lexus Melbourne Cup for the winner. It's a good competitive race too, the Archer there, race 5 at Flemington. The favourite in the event is Tony and Calvin McAvoy trained runner Niarco Fraud, looking for his fifth straight win. He's been $4 into $3.70 here in the Lexus Archer. Head of the two, Let's Deal, who was your favourite at $3.50, out to $3.90 this morning. Six Chocolates, blinkers going on here for the Kieran Maher trained galloper. Jack Turnbull outlining to us today that she's been set for this race at $4.60. Four Jenny Vermoose at $6. Nine Think Giant. Big expectation from the stable that he'll bounce right back on good ground at $6.50. He's been in from $9. And Suffolk Star's been a bit of a mover at a price, the 10. He went up $71. He's into 26. He's shorter than that some places as well. So a bit of a go there for the Paul Pruska train runner. In terms of a speed map here, Mark, what happens in the Archer Stakes here with these stays?
2: Well, the three that would go forward here would be Niarco, Frod, Chief Little Rock and Let's Deal. What order they settle in, I'm not sure. Willow would like to get the front and control it, I would imagine, on the Arco Frod, but Chief Little Rock can get going a bit in the run. So one of the three will end up leading. I'm going to tip Let's Deal. Got a great record at Flemington. 4 starts, 1 win, 3 placings. Had a fantastic preparation for this race. The scratching of One Smooth Operator out of the from the original nominations have seen Let's Deal.

0: rise in the weights, which hasn't been ideal, but I still think she can win. Six chocolates, great record, this distance range, blinkers go on, ready to fire, got a great chance. Four Jenny for Moose, ran well in the race last year, and nine Think Giant was progressing really well until it got under that heavy track at Sandown Can Improve. 2, 6, 4, and 9.
1: 2, 6, 4, and 9 there for Mark in the Archer. I've gone with the 6 on top here, Chocolates. I just love the preparation targeted at this race. She's been racing since early May. They haven't given her too much of time between runs, so she's never had that long break since then. Just kept her up to the mark. I thought last start at Caulfield over the 2,000 metres, she was a little bit unlucky coming from the 600 to the 400, lost a bit of momentum, then darted back to the inside, made good late ground against St. George. Key to her, though, I think, is big tracks. Her best two performances have come at Flemington and Pakenham when she's got to 2,500 metres. That rating she put down to win at Pakenham last preparation with weight against Leon Qua is, I think, very good reference for this race. And blinkers go on. Harry Coffey, good rider of stays. I think she's a great play here. Chocolates got her clearly on top. The 6 to beat the 2 Lit Steel. As Mark referenced, she is poorly handicapped regarding the situation with One Smooth Operator, because she goes up to 58.5. When weights were released on Tuesday, there was only a half kilo between Chocolates and Let's Deal. Now there's 4. So she meets that girl much worse off for beating her last start at 2,000 metres Flemington, but she's absolutely flying on her both her runs back this time in, and you know what you're going to get with her at 2,500 Flemington. She'll be up on the speed and give you a good sight for Blake Shin. 4 goes in for 3rd for me, which is Jenny Vermoose. Just wonder if she maybe needs one more to hit her complete top, and I would have loved to seen her drawn out. Possibly gets dictated to here, Jet Stanley. She can't go forward, but she's trending well. And 10 then in for 4th spot for me and Suffolk Star. He was terrific last start in the Ramsden. He's only off 119 days, and Paul Pruska's given him a couple of strong jump outs. I wouldn't be surprised if he ran a big race. 6-2, 4-10 for me there in the Archer. How'd you see the stays event, Gator?
2: Yeah, theme for the day is the same in this race. I can make a terrific and strong winning case for any of these 5. So you're poison, punters. In my humble, I think Chocolate is ready to win. I think it's D-Day as well, though. She's back and on heels latest. Ran home hard inside them. Gets to 2,500. She's 2 for 2 at the trip. Blinkers on. And we know the stay will have a good strike rate when they put the blinkers on. Certainly the stay is and senior rider up. Jenny Vermoose, she was only second up off that long break. You referenced that. She charged home. Pippin Shock loops for 3rd. She too has this fabulous record in this distance range. But still had the gun run that same race, but she beat them home. And St. George, of course, won that race. You know, I think can win a Caulfield Cup or run well in it. Nyarko Frod's flying. I tipped Think Giant to beat Nyarko Frod last time, and I agree with Mark. I don't think he handled the ground at all. Gets a 2.5 kilo swing in dry ground. So there's a good, strong case. You know, he beats that horse home. He's much deeper in the prep. So they're all in the early quaddy. 6, 4, 2, 3, 9.
1: 6, 4, 2, 3, and 9 there for Gator. 6, 4, 2, 3. I'm 6, 2, 4, 10. And Mark is 2, 6, 4, 9 there in the Lexus Archer. Of course, the winner gets that golden ticket into the Lexus Melbourne Cup on the first Tuesday in November. Race number 6 on the program there at Flemington is another group race. And this is the Tontonen at listed level for De Bortley Wines. You can scratch no one. Everyone's running. So the 8 SAS Appeal is your favourite here. Has been $2.90 into $2.80 ahead of the 10 Just Party. The Goulburn Cup winner has been $6.50 down to $4.50. One Cafe Millennium, track and distance specialist, has been $11 into $7.50. 7 Fancified, $8. Then you're out to the 6 Lim Sal Toro, given a good push this morning by Dan Maher. I thought they're at $10. 11 Welcome to the Show at $11 in from 13. And 4 Run Harry Run at $13. In terms of what you thought was the top pick here, Gator, who have you got on top in the Tontonen?
2: Yeah, again, a tough one. But I thought Cafe Millennium was a stupid price. Double figure odds early for a horse who's run past Sabaj second up last prep. I don't think many of these could do that. So first up, he had pretty much everything against him. So track pattern against, wet track against, tempo against, and a wide run against. So I think we'll forgive that one. He tried well into that. He's a better Flemington horse, and as I say, on dry, gets Mark Zara here. Fancify, back to her best latest. Glad I only had 37 runners home in the quaddy and didn't have her.

0: I don't know how she got a 12-length below average lead when there were four leaders in the race, but well played, everyone. Mitch is even better on drier. Chesapeake was beaten that same race as a short price favourite. They blamed the wet track, which I can accept. Her first up win wasn't exactly brilliant. She goes in. Plymouth tried really well, and he ran well first up last time in, and he's, what, 40 or 50 to 1. So he's in the early quaddie. 1.782.
1: 1.782 there for Gator in race number 6 on the program. How do you assess this race over the 1,400 here, Mark?
2: It's a race I'd like to bet in the run. There looks like four or five horses that go forward. I'm just hoping that they do put pressure on early. If I look up and I see Sassapil's got a soft lead or something like that, well, I'm off. I'm going to tip number 10, Just Party. I think it maps for the great run midfield. Good win in the Goulburn Cup first up, will be fitter. Should just blend into the race at the perfect time. 11, welcome to the show. I think it's got a terrific value chance. It comes through the Goulburn Cup where it just got too far back, ran on. It goes best ridden quietly. It should get things to suit here. 1, Cafe Millennium. It's going to have to go back. It's a terrific Flemington horse. Gets MZR to ride. It's another one dependent on the speed early. And 8, Sassapeel, I thought was the best of the leaders. There is four or five, as I said, that go forward. I think it's the only one that I can see winning the race. So 10, 11, 1 and 8.
1: 10, 11, 1 and 8. So expecting plenty of speed there in this one with the likes of Fancify and Sassapeel going forward, maybe even Lim Saltoro. I thought Lim Saltoro gets a good run in behind this speed here. I thought he was good first up in Adelaide. Blinkers on, trialled really well in the blinkers. His form last preparation around some good 1,400-metre horses. That was his first prep since coming back from Singapore. And everything I've seen from him this time in is he's possibly come back better. $10, I think you'll get a bit better than that if you wait. I think he's a great little each-way play here, the 6. To beat the 8, Sassapeel. I concede what Mark's saying in terms of there's a lot of speed on paper. I just put down last week or the failure 2 weeks ago possibly to the wet ground. Back on top of the track here, back to Flemington, which has been the key to her victories. I think she can bounce back. 7 then goes in for third for me, Fancify. Once she hits form, she generally holds it. She's got a great record at Flemington, 1,400 metres. And the 2 goes in for fourth for me, which is Plymouth. I thought he's jumped out super leading into this campaign and did run fourth in the Heffernan first up last preparation, then fourth in the Blamey. I think if they did overdo it in front, he could be one steaming home. 6.872 for me, 1.782 for Gator, 10.11.18 for Mark there in race number 6, the Tontonen. We get to race number 7 on the program. This is the Bobby Lewis quality over the 1,200 metres at Group 2 level. Scratching here is the 10, Catch the Glory. Favourite is the 5, A Living of the Day. Has been $1.95 into $1.65. Ahead of the 13, Lose Some, Win More at $11. 4, King of Russo has been $12 out to $13. And 3, Hedged, $15 with 9, Recon, $15. Best of the rest. Mark, I'll kick off with you here. A Living Other Day, is he too short? And what happens in the early stages?
2: I don't think he's too short. I just can't see anything that goes forward. Like, there's no speed in the race whatsoever. So Harry hasn't got a ride in race 6. You would hope that he goes out, sorts out the track before race 7, jumps, goes forward, leads or sits right on the speed, totally controls the race. It's been winning on wet ground. I think it's got a great turn of foot on dry ground. I think you just let rip at the 300 and leave them in his wake. I just can't really see a situation how the race doesn't unfold well for A Living Other Day. It has to be the one to beat. I'm looking for horses that can sit close to it to run a place. And that the one I come up with there is number 3, Hedged. I think its most recent runs on wet ground haven't been good. Gets onto the dry, just has to get itself some cover from that gate. 4, King of Russo is a terrific dry tracker. I can't see how the race works out well for it, but it'll be running on. And 13, Lose Some, Win More. There's no doubt Craig Williams will know the tempo of the race. It's a horse that can settle handy, so it's got a place chance as well. But I think 5 just looks a good thing. 5, 3, 4 and 13.
1: 5, 3, 4 and 13 there for Mark. I agree. I just think this race sets up perfectly for him. What didn't happen for him last start at Caulfield was he was dictated to in the early part of the race and he wasn't able to use his best asset, which I think is his high cruising speed between that 600 to the 300 where he's been able to damage up his opposition last campaign. He was able to show a different string to his bow though with late acceleration. I think that'll do him good long term. And here I dare say he doesn't meet anything the class of opposition that he beat last start. There's no bridle waltz or war machine here, and he's in with 57 kilos. I've got him shorter than $1.65. I'm happy to stamp him as well as Mark. 5 clearly on top. Got to play an exacta, though, with the 13. Lose Some, Win More. He's flying this guy. Loved his run in the car line. He's got a great record up the straight. Agree with Mark that I thought Craig Williams would

0: His win first up was excellent, held up, as you say. Not many sail past Bridal Waltz. She's an animal in the contest. Had War Machine safely held. It was beaten 3.3 in an Everest by Cayenne. His last two dry track runs have been brilliant wins. Lusum Winmore is a very good straight horse. Excellent last start, flashing home against the pattern. And he was 7 weeks between runs. It's a great recipe for value winners, that one. King of Rousseau is criminally underrated, and he's beaten a horse called Boomtown Boss, who won the Ori Star. He himself won the Ori Star here prior to that. Recon ran into the dead end fresh. Gets a dry track here. Good roughie as well, but they've got to beat the five. So 5-13-4-9.
1: 5-13-4-9 there for Gator. There's been a text come through regarding Live Another Day. How many lengths? What are you saying, Gator?
0: Many lengths? I don't know. I'd like to just get the race right. The margin's completely irrelevant. Fight winning by 1 point or 100 points doesn't matter.
1: Well, that's true. But people can bet on margins these days. So I'll have a stab. I'll say 4 lengths. So what would you say, Mark?
2: 2.5.
1: All right. Perfect. So we're somewhere in between, maybe. You could have a play there on him. All right, we'll take a quick break. We'll come back on the other side of this on the Melbourne Form Preview, all thanks to Henley Holmes with the Group 1, the Maccabi Diva Stakes. Looking forward to it. It is, of course, the clash between She's Alibi, Sir Dillius, and Mr. Brightside, looking for his fourth straight win in the race. We'll get the boys' opinions on it up next.
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1: We're up to race number 8 here on the Melbourne Form Preview for the Maccabi Diva Stakes meeting from Flemington. Plenty of text coming through for our numbers in earlier races. Now, because of how many there is, I'm not going to run through them, but you can catch up with each individual race on the RSN Saturday Morning podcast page. There'll be upload there wherever you get your podcast for each individual race. You'll be able to hear back the tips there, so that's the best way to go about that. Time to get to the feature. Race number 8 on the program. It is the Group 1 Maccabi Diva Stakes, the Crown Maccabi Diva, and it's over the mile. Of course, the favourite is the 12 She's a Alibi, has been $1.65 into $1.60 ahead of the 4 Sir Dillius at $4.40. One Mr. Brightside looking for his fourth straight win in the race is $10 down to $8.50. The Warrior, 10 Treasure the Moment, $16 down to $13, and 8 Autumn Boy, the Caulfield Guineas winner from last year, steady at $19, and the 2 Half Yours, of course, the famous Cups Double last year, he's there at $34. The scratchings are 5 Buckaroo, 6 Birdman and 9 Aliana. Chris Waller outlining this morning they all

0: one in next week's Underwood Stakes. What a terrific contest we've got here. The map's going to be all important here, Mark. How do you see it unfolding in the early stages?
1: Well, what will probably happen is that Mr. Brightside will lead and look to run the race like last year. He's drawn two, Light Infantry Man's drawn one. If you watch the overhead shot of the All-Star Mile there where they met, they drew next to each other. Mr. Brightside jumped about a long neck quicker than Light Infantry Man. So he would want to begin to make sure he gets across. That's his best chance of winning. So to answer your question, I think Mr. Brightside leads. Treasure the Moment flies the start, will be across second. The last place Ethan will want to be is sitting third inside with Mr. Brightside going 14 to the furlong. So I'd say I would think he'd be trying to get off the fence. Sir Delius is an interesting one. It draws directly inside Treasure the Moment. Now, she'll fly the start. She'll cross Sir Delius. So he could be in an awkward spot with her beginning quickly. So I think Mr. Brightside will be looking to lead and control the race. Either way, I think she's at Alibi Wins. She's the best horse in the race. She couldn't have run any better first up. Her record at the mile is absolutely outstanding. And the two scratchings inside her there, Buckaroo and Bourbon, that have helped her find a spot. She should sit about fifth or sixth in the run. Come to the outside, she should be too good. For Sir Delius, I think he's got a tricky gate with Treasure the Moment outside, but he's the sort of horse who could still sit three wide if that's the case and run very well. I don't think he can beat her over a mile. Eight Autumn Boy, that was pretty much another barrier trial that went into that off a light prep. And another barrier trial first up, should be ready to improve. And one Mr. Brightside, if he can lead and get that good run, he's going to take a stack of running down like he always does. 12, 4, 8 and 1.
0: 12, 4, 8 and 1 there for Mark in the Maccabi Divas Stakes. My numbers, I've gone 12, 4, 1 and 10. Saw the race setting up pretty similarly. I thought that She's an Alibi probably in front of Sir Delius in the run. And given that, I just think that his job to run her down is going to be too hard, especially if they don't go along at a quick tempo. She's going to be in for a turn of foot. I think this is sort of times and margins jobs, to be honest. And maybe that's being a little bit disrespectful to Mr. Brightside and Treasure of the Moment, who are top-class horses. But I think this is her coronation as the top horse here in Victoria. And she stamps herself at Flemington. Off that first up run in the Winx, she was outstanding late. 1,600 metres suits her better. Luke Nolan, Peter Moody, they know how to handle the pressure of expectation. So I think she'll win. The 12 to beat the 4, Sir Delius. Expecting a big run. He's trialled super leading into this campaign. I just don't know where he gets to from a map perspective. 1,600, still on the real short side for him. And he'd love a bit more pressure in the race. He'd love a Pride of Jenny there for him to sort of pick up She's Alibi as he can sustain the run for a bit longer. But for a turn of foot, I think he'll be beaten, but run really well. One, Mr. Brightside, he's honest as all day is long. He was terrific. I thought first up in the Memsie, he gets a lot of favours. But at this stage of his career, I just think he lacks the knockout punch against those two. And Treasure the Moment in for fourth. Thought she was good first up in the Memsie as well. 12, 4, 1, 10 for me in the group one. How'd you see it? Go to the Maccabi Diva.
2: Yeah, look, I think she's A+. She's an Alibi. I don't think you can do what you did in the Doncaster if you're not. It was something else. She chased a superstar in Autumn Glow first up. The last 100 was really nice work. And, you know, she had some really good horses safely held behind her despite a tardy start. Back to the mile, and one to beat. Sir Delius, he held on well first up last time in, but he was 3.8 lengths off Autumn Glow. That's an easy line to draw, isn't it, through She's an Alibi. Mr. Brightside, look, he's not going to get the run he got last year because it was the slowest run race in the history of races. Yeah, it was, what there goes, 66 seconds, first 1,000, scooted home faster than my Gladiola on the day. Star Patrol, it was a joke. And Treasure of the Moment next. 12-4-1-7.
0: 12-4-1-7. So clean sweep with the rising star of Australian racing there. She's an Alibi on top in the Maccabi Diva. Race number 9 on the program. We honour another great mare, the Let's Elope Stakes, over the 1,400 metres here for the mares. Another short price favourite. Gold Coast Bell comes up at $2.25 in from 270 here, the 4. Head of the 1, Salty Pearl at $6. 8 On Display at $8. 5 Curvalant there at $9. And then out to 10 Gold Medalists at $12.60. See What I See has been 21 down to 14. 2 Wrote to Arataki, the lone scratching here, Gator. Looks a good race setup-wise for Gold Coast Bell. Can she rise to the class?
2: Yeah, look, I think she's certainly run well. That's what she's done pretty much every time I've seen her. five from seven now wins, dominant fresh, beating Tennessee Bound, who ran, you know, well during the week, ran a big last 600 figure. Look, she did have a weight advantage on Tennessee Bound, and now she just comes up a notch, but she can clearly win the race. I just think On Display is a crazy price relative to her. She was good third against the Race Shape fresh last prep. This track and trip against some pretty smart males. Beat Shadavar fresh prior, giving that girl 4 kilos. She's trialling well enough. And at double figure odds, I think was the wrong price. Gold Coast Double, Logical Danger. Salty Pearl is a good return. Running home along the inside there. 2 lengths and change to She's an Alibi. Second up last prep, easy to like. And Butternut Princess, certainly an opportunity lost last time, 13 into $4 something, and never got a crack at him. What a game. 8-4-1-9.
0: 8-4-1-9 there for Gator in the Let's Elope. How'd you see it, Mark?
1: I see this as a race that the backmarker should have absolutely no hope here. There's no speed. I think number 4, Gold Coast Bell, will go forward, lead, control, track drawing out by now, kick and win. I thought her stablemate, number 6, See What I See, had a great chance of running a place, drawn a beautiful gate to sit behind it, do no work and run well. 8 On Display, gets the blinkers on first time, gets a good draw, had no luck in the race last year. And 9 Butternut Princess, who should have won last time, but this is a harder race. I think 4 will just totally dominate the race. 4, 6, 8 and 9.
0: 4, 6, 8 and 9 there for Mark. Just get you to recap your numbers again there, Gator.
2: In race 9, they are 8, 4, 1 and 9.
0: 8, 4, 1 and 9. I'm with the 4 on top as well here in Gold Coast Bell. I just think this race maps perfectly for her to get across. Loved her preparation last time in with that big win at Caulfield against the older mares. They won the Gold Coast Guineas. I thought she returned in better form, beating Tennessee Bound, who's backed that up with a good run in the Chautauqua. She's ran good figures. Looks a perfect race for her. I agree with Mark. 10 goes in for second for me, which is gold medalist. Think she can improve big time, up to 1,400 metres going forward. 8 on Display, best form of hers is certainly good enough to be competitive, and 9 Butternut Princess in for that third spot. 4, 10, 8, 9 for me, 4, 6, 8, 9 for Mark, 8, 4, 1, 9 for Gator. We need to run some quick sectionals here in the last because we've got to get a breakout and also our best. So the last event is the Ronald McDonald House Trophy over the 1,700 metres. The favourite here is the 13 Storm Leopard. He's been $3 into $2.70. 9 Just a Deal at $4.50 and 6 Ambassador at $8.50. You take out 2 Detonator Jack, 4 Craig, 18 Mr. Verse and 19 My Brother's Keeper. Who wins the last, Mark?
1: Storm Leopard does. It's a good horse. It had no hope at all off that slow tempo first up at Caulfield. By the time it got itself moving, it was roaring through the line. It draws wide, follow Ambassadorial across. A lot of backmarkers in this race. Park 4th, 5th, 6th and be too good. 6 Ambassadorial had a terrific campaign for the stable. Will quickly overcome that wide gate, go forward and run well. 9 Just a Deal gets a beautiful run, got some hope. And 10 Asvar, given no chance at all last time, gets a lovely trail just behind them, has got a place chance. 13, 6, 9 and 10.
0: 13, 6, 9, 10 for Mark in the last. I've gone 8, 13, 12 and 6. I thought Suntora could be a big improver. He's second up at the mile. Ran really well in the Sunline Stakes. This distance range behind Treasure the Moment last campaign. Thought she mapped for a good run. 13 Storm Leopard, definitely the horse on the up. Just worry about the map. 12 goes in for third for me, St. Lawrence. He's knocking down the door. And 6 Ambassadorial. How do we come home, Gator?
2: Well, now that we know where Mr. Verse is running, that's helpful. How does it take 3 days to tell us where your horse is? Just a deal for me. Ran home well fresh against a savage by Rose Hill. Runner up Eltoft won twice since. Loomed a bit hillside, but just didn't let down on that ground. It's on to dry here. St. Lawrence, good roughie. Split Freedom Rally in first chorus latest. Dry is no issue there. A grease storm leopard goes in everything. And as far pick of the roughies, 9, 12, 13, 10.
0: 9, 12, 13, 10 there for Gator. 8, 13, 12, 6 for myself. And 13, 6, 9, 10 for Mark. Best bets and quaddies up next here on the Melbourne Form Preview.
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2: Best, race 8. Number 12, She's an Alibi. Value, race 9, number 8, on display. Quaddy wise, this is the wider quaddy. I'm going to take a live another day and choose another by one out in a second quaddy. But for our main quaddy, we'll go 5, 13, 4, 9, and 14. We'll go 12 and 4. We'll go 8, 4, 1, 9. And we'll come home 9, 12, 13, 10.
0: Beautiful. And best today in Sin City, Gator?
2: Best Sin City, race 4, number 10, Anthracite.
0: The former South Australian, looking forward to seeing him in action there against Mukhtalif. We'll catch you on Sky One, I'm assuming, throughout the afternoon.
2: Yeah, definitely Sky One today, mate. Bring it on. Can't wait.
0: Looking forward to it. Thanks for your insights this morning, Gator. Best of luck.
2: Ciao, you too.
0: There's David Gately, Mark Hunter, your best today?
1: The best, race 7, number 5, I Live Another Day. The value, race 2, number 2, Diameter. The quaddy, 5, 12, 4 and 13. Trev, 50 cents.
0: 50 cents for the quaddy today.
1: 50 cents for the quaddy
0: today.
1: 50 cents for the
0: quaddy. So, out wide, have we
1: got
0: anything?
1: Out wide, Donald's pretty tough going up there. We'll go race 1, number 3, each way, Philharmonic.
0: All right, race 1, number 3 there at Donald. Enjoy your Saturday. I'm thinking you're going out to the races.
1: I'll be the races. I'll be there.
0: All right. Well, make sure if you do catch Mark to say g'day because he loves the punters. Let's get into my best on the program. I'll go race 9, number 4, Gold Coast Bell there in the Let's Elope. Think she's extremely well placed. Other bets I'm keen on is race 5, number 6, Chocolates in the Archer. And I thought the best value was race 10, number 8, Suntora. Agree, there's not much juice in the quaddy. So first leg, I'm standing out the 5, 4 and 12 in the second leg, 4 in the third leg, and come home 8, 12 and 13. And didn't mind one at Donald either in race number 2 on the program there. Millsy's Award, horse number 1, I thought is going nicely for Brad Rewilla. That signs us out for this morning's Melbourne Form Preview. All thanks to Henley Homes. If you missed anything, you can catch up on podcast at RSN Saturday mornings. Up next here on RSN, it's Get On Now with the team from Sportsbet. On SEN Track, we'll have winners with Gareth Hall, myself and Mick Gannon. Enjoy the rest of your Saturday. Hopefully, plenty of winners on Mackay Beaver Stakes Day. We'll catch you soon.
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13: With SEN News. Optus customers in multiple states across the country have been hit with another outage, with claims calls to emergency services were again affected. 7 News reporter Christy Mayer says the outage lasted more than an hour. Victoria Police called upon to provide welfare checks.
14: 39 people were affected in Victoria, Tasmania, South Australia and the Northern Territory. The telco confirming the outage happened around 1:30 yesterday afternoon and lasted for more than an hour. The reason for the outage is being described as a network issue.
13: The latest outage comes as Optus is facing up to $500 million in fines for an outage last year where over 1,000 calls were blocked to 000. New South Wales Homicide Squad detectives have charged a drone operator with murder for his alleged involvement in a fatal shooting in Sydney's West last week. The 18-year-old man will front court today. A 19-year-old was also arrested for allegedly participating in a criminal group activity. He's been granted bail to reappear in court later this month. Higher fuel prices are said to remain for some time as the war in the Middle East escalates. The average price of unleaded across the country is $2.11, up from $1.55 in July. Diesel prices have increased by almost 50% since June. And Americans are marking the 25th anniversary of the September 11 attacks, which killed almost 3,000 people. SEN.com.au Sport next.
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13: Fremantle will play Sydney next week for a spot on the AFL Grand Final thanks to a 14-point win over Geelong in Perth. A disallowed goal to the Cats' Ollie Henry sparking debate. Tonight, the Gabba, the Lions host the Crows, the winner to meet Hawthorn. And top seed Alexander Zverev through to the men's singles final, the US Tennis Open, after a 3-set win over Karen Khachanov.
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13: Showers over the southern districts this afternoon, retracting to the west and south coast this evening. There is also the chance of a thunderstorm over the southern south interior. And don't miss any of today's racing action from across WA and around Australia live right here on SEN Turf.
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0: the 12th of September. A big hello to you listening on your local SEN track and SEN turf dial right throughout WA. What a day it is. Highlighted by the Group 1 Maccabi Diva Stakes. It is going to be a beauty there at Flemington. If you're in Melbourne, you've woken up this morning and you have got a spring in your step if you love your horse racing. Not a cloud in the sky, and we get to go back to the best place to watch racing at Flemington, the home of racing here in Australia. So looking forward to that. The Maccabi Diva's a beauty. She's Alibi taking on Sir Delius, two of the best gallopers in the land, but that support program as well. It is some meeting. So looking forward to dissecting all of that with Trav Noonan, Brett Baker and Mickey Gannon shortly. And the Run to the Rose is the feature there in Sydney this afternoon for the three-year-olds. St. Gothard, he's first up this campaign. He takes on a few of his stable mates and it's a pretty handy field there as well. So looking forward to having looking at that meeting with the team, Mickey Gannon, Trav Noonan and Brett Baker to kick off proceedings shortly for that Rose Hill meeting. We're racing in Adelaide at Morpheville. We're at Doombit in Queensland, Belmont in WA. And we've got some terrific harness and greyhound racing as well. So we're going to find you winners because that's the name of the program. All thanks to Picklebet, which has evolved fixed odds. Get extra place with every race with Picklebet's top four betting. 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So Chris Nelson will preview Doomben after we finish our previews of Sydney and Melbourne. Pete Anthonis looks at Belmont. Heath Pope looks at Morpheville. Georgie Ferrugia will try and find us a winner at the Dogs tonight. And then we'll try and find some winners in New Zealand with Sammy Williams, thanks to Little Avondale Stud. We've got race card after 11. Glenn Munsey will run through the markets with us. And we'll talk some harness racing to finish up my morning here on SEN Track with Adam Hamilton just before 12 o'clock. But let's welcome in the team. Mm-hmm. On winners to kick off proceedings, the face of Picklebet, first of all, Brett Baker. Hello, Bakes.
1: Good morning, G. Good morning, Trav. Gano. Yes, it's a cracking day here in Sydney today. There is, sounds like it's very similar to Melbourne, not a cloud in the sky, absolutely beautiful outside, and good four tracks here and down your way, mate. What, you couldn't ask for anything better, could you?
0: No, you couldn't. Mickey Gannon, hello to you.
2: Good morning, G, gents. What a time to be alive, G.
0: This man's had a wonderful start to his day. He's been brilliant to listen to on the wireless this morning. Travis Noonan, along with his brother Nick, for the first word. Hello to you, Trav.
3: Thanks for those kind words there, Gareth. Yeah.
0: You know, I wouldn't say if I didn't mean it.
3: No, I do know that. So yeah. That's a good thing. You've got to be... You're good with the critique too as well. So, you know, you balance.
0: 100%. I thought Chris Waller's interview was really good today. He sometimes can be difficult, Christopher, but you got a lot of information out of him today. The best part of that interview, I wonder if you can guess.
3: That he tips Central Europe?
0: Yes, yep. Hey. People think I'm a bad judge. If I'm a bad judge, so is Christopher.
3: He was very keen on Central Europe today. So, looking forward to seeing the Run to the Rose. I think it's one of the highlights of the day across the country. Yeah. So, terrific meeting. In terms of tracks at Flemington and Rose Hill, both track managers said they've had, you know, great lead-ins, expecting the tracks to race extremely fair. So, hopefully, for punters, that means it's a fill-up.
0: It was interesting yesterday on the Hunter's Edge. I don't know if you got the same vibe, but Mark Hunter disagreed with what Liam O'Keefe basically said regarding the track. So, that'll be interesting to see who was right or not.
3: Yeah, it was interesting.
0: Because they both walked it.
3: Both walked it. Yeah. Obviously, Mark independent of the race club doing his own thing.
0: And he's great mates with Liam.
3: Yeah, and gets along with, I think, all the track staff. Yeah. They do a good job. So
0: they do.
3: The way Liam sort of saw things, though, from what I was sort of reading from his interview this morning, was that he expects that track to play extremely fair and no one really to have an advantage, especially with the winds dying down. They were scheduled to be a bit higher during the earlier part of the week with the Weather Bureau, and now it doesn't look like it's going to play any impact on today's racing. So
0: I got a feeling, I think both and Sydney and Melbourne, Mickey Gannon, as I go to you, I think it's going to be difficult to make up ground, I reckon, because it's going to be hot and fast and the tracks are going to be firm.
4: Yeah, that's a fair point. I think Rose Hill Rail 5 metres, look, you hear it a lot, Gareth, that they want to tell you it all plays fair, but in reality, it doesn't. The data backs it up that it doesn't. Rails are run 1,200 metre start points. There's four of those races there this afternoon, so expect top six in run, rails and run to be a significant advantage from those start points. And look, maybe 1,400 metres and beyond, it might play a little fairer.
2: But we'll wait and see. I expect to be a good three at both tracks by this afternoon, Gareth.
0: Yeah, I think we'll get upgrades at both venues. Let's have a look at the first at Rose Hill. The Highway, Brutal Misses, the favourite. Weyburn, $4. Extreme, $6.50. Nimble Star at $8. A man who basically forgot that he is a country boy these days, but he still enjoys the Highway, is the merchant banker Brett Baker, and he joins us here now to go through his best in the Highway. Hello, Bakes, once again. And who are you tipping here?
1: Yeah, thanks for that intro. That was great.
0: Look, man that looks after billions these days.
2: If not billions, it's trillions.
1: Yeah. It's a very tough Highway to get the races underway at Rose Hill. I mean, they're always tough, but this one's specifically tough. I'm going to forgive the run of Weyburn last start. It was a horrible watch. And look, whilst that map isn't a lot better today, I think Molly should have a back to follow in Nimble Start. Ideally, she can get across to a midfield spot with cover. I Am Steffi, great top three, top four bet at 325 and 240. But yeah, Weyburn for me.
2: I was forgiving of Weyburn as well. I was with it, probably arguably could have won the race, but I don't think it gets any easier here. Molly Fitzgerald claiming three. Happy to take it on. I'm happy to take it on with Maddie Dunn's other runner. I mean, Brutal Miss. Progressive Galloper, look, it was a Gold Coast Class 1. I don't think it was a weak race, though. The time they ran was pretty good and won pretty impressively. By Brutal, I think we'll handle a high pressure 1,400 metres here, and happy to back the 15, Trav.
3: Yeah, I was like Bakes. I didn't mind I Am Steffi at a price pushing forward. That rating last start at Taree looks all right relative to a few here, and TC's in good form. I thought it'd run a big race on an each-way basis there, the 14.
0: So 14 each-way for Trav. We go to the midway, and we'll start off with you here, Mickey Gannon, because you've got a special here. Better Late's now the favourite. Flames next to Better Late's name there with Pickle Bet.
2: It's like they're listening, Gareth.
0: Yes.
2: Really, really good. I was really keen to back this runner midweek, actually. Anyway, they didn't go around. They've opted here. Nathan Doyle can get one to win a midway, and he's certainly got one that can win here. I thought the win at Beaumont track was really good on a day that really wasn't suited to lead and win most of the day. Then the last two sort of did play that way. So some questions there as to how the track played, but I thought the figure was really good. Ran time and now gets here with 56 kilos. Timmy Clark is a jockey upgrade. Ash Morgan goes good, but Timmy Clark, Rose Hill, 1,200 metres, please. He's the first man you want on. And I think this horse is progressive. No ceiling yet. Back to a slightly dry track too, I think, by Morris. There's some upside here. Mm. Bakes, happy to back the 11. Keen?
1: Yeah, you and me both, mate. This map's great. I mean, this horse just jumps. You've got Timmy Clark on board, as you've highlighted. Gets across, gets the rail, and gets to pretty much do whatever it wants. Look, as I said, goes forward, gets a pretty easy lead. Last start, this horse jumped, settled in the lead, then went on to win comfortably, running his best ever numbers. So as Gano said, this horse is peaking, continues to spiral upwards, and I expect him to be winning today. I think Heroic Deed is the danger, but it's got a fair bit of work to do from out there. So, yeah, I think Better Late's a pretty good bet.
3: Yeah, I'm going to spec one down the bottom here, the 15 Call Me Sassy. Not often you see a horse getting with 49 kilos, with the 3-kilo claim for Molly Fitzgerald. If Mick's right and it's a day you want to be up an inch, he's drawn gate two, probably finds a midfield position, comes out of a race last start at Randwick, which I think is probably stronger than the what she meets here with Clear Proof. I think, yeah, she can run a bold race, and I wouldn't be surprised at all if the market has a good look at this horse, because you just don't get many opportunities to back horses at 49 kilos these days. So 15 for me, Call Me Sassy.
0: Let's have a look at, no one's ever called you sassy, Trav.
3: No, probably not.
0: No.
3: Oh, sorry.
0: Race three appeared is the favourite. Progressive Type, could you take 210? Kenmare Bay, since Johnny O'Shea's come back, and I think it's mainly because of Tom Charlton doing all of the work before Johnny came back anyway, at 275. But
2: you got a dollar each way there.
0: I did. They're flying at the moment, aren't they? That combination, the O'Shea and Charlton combination. Are you with the Peard here, Trav Noonan?
3: Oh, probably with nothing. I thought this was a bit of a trappy race, so I could make a case for Kenmere Bay, who's in good form, as you touched on, and appeared he goes up significantly in grade. He's an import, though, who's obviously lightly raced and hasn't done anything wrong in his two starts in Australia. But 10-day backup's a little scary. And look, I don't want to pour too much cold water, but Bjorn is completely out of form on Metro Saturday. So that is a little
0: question. I should have mentioned that to him when he was getting stuck into me.
2: He was into you, wasn't he?
0: Yeah, I forgot it. Do you know what? I did see the stats and I thought, should I or not? But it was, are you okay day?
3: No, fair enough.
2: It's probably a good time to ask.
0: Yeah, I know. He was asked because he got upset with me. He reckons I was stressing because he wouldn't come on the show the other day, but he didn't get back to my producer, Louis Clifton, so I text him and then he goes, I can fit you in. I said, I'll fit you in then, Bjorn. He usually rings me up to get on the show, but he's in Melbourne today. I'm taking on that horse. Yeah, I'm taking that horse on. We'll get to that race a little later on. But I forgot who you tipped here. After you just...
3: Well, I sort of tipped nothing. I just poured a little bit of cold water on the favourite and sort of said the second favourite's a chance.
2: Just hosed Bjorn.
3: He's won from 32 this season, Metro Saturday. He's going at 3%. The market's expected way more than that. So that's a little bit concerning. No. Well, albeit, did train So You Are to win last week, so...
0: Yeah. But the Budgie Smuggler was the favourite.
3: Mm.
0: What about you, Bakes? He wouldn't say a bad word about Bjorn Baker. He loves him.
1: That is true. That is true. And he has my horse going around on Wednesday, so I'm excited about that.
0: Well, it can't win, obviously.
1: Let's hope you're wrong, mate. But those numbers, Bjorn's a good enough trainer. Those numbers have to turn around. So today might be the day.
3: That's true.
1: Look, it's down for two. You know, Kenmare Bay versus Appeared. Kenmare Bay hasn't run over the distance before. That's the concern that I've got. The horse is going to get back. Is he going to be able to catch Appeared? I don't know. Appeared just keeps improving. He's clearly the best horse in the race. He looks very hard to beat. Can I take 210? Yeah, I'll take 210.
2: Interesting. I thought Kenmare Bay is clearly the follow horse from its last start. Slow tempo didn't suit, made really good ground. Some of the best closing sectionals of the entire meeting, albeit they walked. And now 2,400 metres, it's the right time to find out, isn't it? Now it's six up into a preparation, slowly run race, small field. If it's close enough at the 600 metres, I think Kenmare Bay will be good enough, G.
0: We're going to take a break here. This is Winners, thanks to Picklebet. We'll continue on our preview of Rose Hill next.
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0: Welcome back. Gareth Hall with you. Great to be with you on this Saturday morning. This is Winners thanks to Picklebet, which has evolved fixed odds. 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Race 4 at Rose Hill. Mukta Lifts, the $2.10 favourite. Anthracite at $2.90. Savvy Santa at $9.50. And then this is the most intriguing horse today. Athelflaed at $14. Matty Smith says this is the best day that he's put a saddle on. And she could be a contender if everything goes to plan and she does race to her best of her ability. For Caulfield or maybe Melbourne Cup. Now, she needs to run well today, I would imagine, Travis Noonan. But I don't know. I could have a dollar each way on her, don't I?
3: Do you?
0: Yeah, I reckon.
3: 497 days off.
0: Yep. She did go
3: time.
0: Well fresh there, Canberra.
3: Yeah, I know. It's just it's a long break for any horse.
0: So. I know.
3: Oh, I hope that they get her back to her best because she was obviously quite a good talent as a three-year-old filly running second as Ardozi in that Oaks. But, yeah, I'd happily let her go around.
0: Right, who are you tipping today. Here then?
3: I think this is a good race for Mukta Lift. Second up here in the campaign, he gets the crossover noseband going on, which I think will help him settle. J-Mac on, 55 kilos, up to the 1900. Just ticks a lot of boxes. I like that race he comes through last start behind the likes of Stay Silent, Castle on High, some. Where majority of those horses race well again there on Wednesday, so I think this is a perfect race for him. And I'll give maybe one more go at a price to Furious. He went really well first up and then just terrible last start, but he's a big price today for a horse of his ability. Mm-hmm. So Mukta Lift the clear best play in the race, but I'll have something small Furious.
0: Mick Gannon?
2: Mukta Lift clearly on top, and I think they'll just continue to support this galloper. I reckon it starts around $1.90 G. For all the reasons basically Trav spoke to, you've got J-Mac aboard, soft map here, rolls forward and should be winning this race, Bakes.
1: Yeah, look, I'm with Mukta Lift as well. He comes, as Trav said, he comes out of a pretty strong race at Sandown last start. He gets a lovely setup here where he can slide across, sit outside his main danger in Anthracite, and just let down when he's ready to go. So I think this will be one of J-Mac's, this will be J-Mac's first winner. If he rides three plus winners today at Rose Hill, that's a $5 bet with Picklebet. That's one of the specials on today.
0: Scripted. I don't know why they keep on putting this horse up favourite. He's equal favourite, or she is, with Transcend at 460, Mr. Verse 480, Beside the Ocean 650, Punton at 8, Tisper at 850. It's zero at $11. Has had good backing here, Brett Baker in the fifth.
1: Yeah, I don't get why they put it up either, G. I think it's ridiculous. But anyway, I don't mind Itazura here. So look, forget last start where the horse got into a horrible spot, Caulfield. today, far more straightforward. He just comes straight across and sits in behind them. So 1,500 metres is fine, good track's fine, down in class is also a good thing today. So if you go back to his first run, it was absolutely super. We get back to that sort of form, and I think he's going to be very hard to beat. And you're getting a massive each-way price, $11, you know, top three, $3, top four, $220. I think this horse is great value today.
0: Who's next? That's it?
3: Yeah, we're just waiting for our call.
1: Oh, yeah. All finished.
3: What do you reckon happens here from a map perspective, Gano?
4: Yeah, it's tough, isn't it, mate? So Jambaroo punting, they'll roll forward. Then you're sort of left with a Transcend that was positive last time, T-Berry fourth up. You'd imagine they're going to have to be positive there. The 1,500-metre start point, Trav, really fair. Beside the Ocean, what, third up now, really has to start winning races. So this is almost D-Day for her. Zach Lloyd aboard, can he be positive? Like, you know, we saw previously in her career, in the first two runs, she led. So she's got the speed, the tactical versatility to do so. I think they might be positive there. It's Azura, some question marks. Oh, I agree. I think he's a good bet, but he's a big risk at the map, Trav.
3: Yeah, that was my question mark. I like both It's Azura and Beside the Ocean, but I just didn't know where either of them got to with these wider draws. So, yeah, I agree. Beside the Ocean now third up in the preparation. It seems the right time to put her forward, but that just doesn't happen often with the Waller runners from wide gates. So, the horse I will back is Mr. Verse. I think he's ready to go now third up. Gate one, he's going to get a not bad trail into this race. So he was very good first up behind Piastri. And then last start, I could forgive that run behind Barbaric Lad when he was going up to the 1,400. I think he's better suited here third up.
0: All right then. Mickey, who are you tipping here?
4: Yeah, Beside the Ocean would be on top, Gareth. I'm just hoping that Zach's positive. I think that she's clearly the best horse in the race. I think she should be winning.
0: The Ming Dynasty's a beauty. I'm your Huckleberry. Good luck to Sienna Graham trying to win her first stakes race at 4:20 here with the Waterhouse and Bot Train Galloper. Genesis Runner at 4:20. Tenaborn at 5.75. Great to see Stormy Marco back at $7. Hendricks at 8.50. And what are you doing here, Mickey Gannon?
4: I'm going to lead the way of Genesis Runner. I just think sets up perfectly here. It gets the inside draw, high pressure race. I'm your Huckleberry, Hosewing King, Savagram, Tenenbaum might be too far away, and this Pedmont from outside. They may roll forward, they may not, who knows, but if they do, it'll certainly be a high pressure race. And I think Genesis Runner's sort of best fit to sit in behind there, absorb some pressure. A horse I think's probably going to be better over a mile anyhow. I think ready to fire today. I love Stormy Marco as a horse. I think if he wasn't here off one trial, if he was here off two trials, I would have been really keen. One trial scares me a little bit in a high pressure 1400 metres, and Hendricks will get his chance with a soft run in behind them as well, Bakes, but leaning the way of the nine.
1: Yeah, you and me both, mate. I think this horse gets a lovely map here in a race where there's a lot of speed on. Kieran can let the horse jump, go forward and lead, or just take a sit and sit outside that leader. He continues to improve in his races. He got beaten last up by Plagiarism, who was excellent, and goes round again today in a much harder race than this. So, look, the extra distance suits, definitely one of my best bets at Rose Hill today.
3: Yeah, I was like this race, but with a different horse. I'm with I'm Your Huckleberry. I liked what he did on debut in the Breeders. Then he was obviously turned out and wasn't seen again in his two-year-old season. Good trials leading into the domination. First up at Wong over the 1,200. Think Sienna puts the foot to the floor, 53.5 on his back, and runs them ragged here at the 1,400. I think he's a great chance. I'm Your Huckleberry. Agree with the boys. Really interested to see how Stormy Marco goes first up. Be looking forward to seeing him hitting the line for a Golden Rose and a Guineas. But Chris Waller did mention this morning he might...

0: might be their spring champion horse.
1: Yep.
0: So, sort of interesting to see where he ends up.
2: Stormy?
1: Yeah. I think he is.
2: He's pretty classy. I don't think he'd go to a derby, but I think, he's a good horse.
1: Lazura's at 290 in the Scirocco Stakes. Weeping Woman, 375. Apocalyptic at 525. Gangster Granny at 550. He's had good backing. And so is Plaintiff at $7. Savvy Hallie at 16. If you forgive her for one bad run, she's at a big price. No Lady Shenandoah. She'll be in Melbourne next week for the Sir Rupert Clarke Stakes. Brett Baker, who wins the Scirocco?
3: Lazura for me. First up, this horse is pretty lethal. And the numbers she's returned in all her first up runs over the past few preps are good enough to win this. Apocalyptic had too much to do, peaked on a run. And look, she gets a better chance today, but I don't know. I would have thought even though a few things went against the last start, she'd be good enough to win that race, and she just wasn't. Weeping Woman looks ready to go, and then you got Gangster Granny. It was too bad to be true. So look, exceptional race. Fantastic race, but I have to have Lazura on top.
1: Mick Gannon?
2: Happy to take on Weeping Woman. I think that's way too short. She'll come across Savvy Hallie. Gangster Granny gets a chance at probably the right price to find out if you were happy to forgive last start. I'm not so much, but I'm willing to forgive. One runner is Apocalyptic. Goes to inside draw this time. It'd be an advantage over the 1,200 metres. Can settle a little closer. And I think she was a complete forgive job. I thought she was really good, to be honest, yep. Gareth, and everything went completely against her.
1: All right, then. We're going to get Trav Noonan selections. Or can you fit it in 20 seconds?
0: Yeah, I'll fit it in 20 seconds.
1: Yeah.
0: Most overrated horse in the country is Apocalyptic. Most underrated horse here is Weeping Woman. Goes forward.
2: Let's go, Trav. Yes.
0: Head to head, me and Gano. I think she can win.
1: Beautiful. Love it. Marty Young will be heading the coverage now on SEN Turf. They've got their Queensland preview before Inside Running, and they preview that Belmont meeting. Stay with us on SEN Track. We're about to go to the Run to the Rose straight after the news.
4: 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The Racing Queensland Show with Riley Morgan, Chris Nelson and Nathan Exelby.
5: Yes, welcome along. It is the Racing Queensland Show. Muddy Young is in the chair and joining us up there in beautiful Queensland, Nathan Exelby and Chris Nelson. A very good morning, lads.
6: Morning, Marty. Morning, Nathan.
7: Yeah, morning, Marty. It's a miserable Saturday morning here in Brisbane, Marty. Overcast, and there is a chance to get sort of 1 to 5 mil. The prediction is for late morning, so the track, that good four, just have to keep an eye on that to see how much rain arrives between now and race time.
5: Okay, rail at 4 metres. How do we anticipate the day playing?
6: Look, I think it'll play pretty fair around the 4 metres. Always nice to be up on speed in the shorter races at Doomben, but you can make ground if there's tempo there to suit.
5: Feel the same way, Nathan?
7: Yeah, I think important, sort of lanes 1 and 2 in the run are important, but then, you know, Doomben just, it's been such a fair track for such a long time, and if you're good enough and the tempo's right, you can win from off speed. But as Chris said, there's that advantage on speed, but I think, you know, if the horses are good enough and they get the right run in transit, there's no issues.
5: Got a bit of work to do, Nathan, after Chris Nelson got you. Did you get that cart in the 4X Gold, Nelso? 3 winners, Marty, last week, a very good effort.
6: I've done nothing all week but look out the window waiting for the Dan Murphy's truck to pull up with my cart, and it still hasn't arrived, so you've just better check that from your end.
5: Race number one,
7: I've
5: Nathan.
7: I've got a touch of amnesia. I'm not sure what you're talking about,
5: Marty. Actually, you found a good winner, about $7 last week, Chris, so well done to that for your followers over here in the West.
6: Last week.
5: Let's worry about today. 0-65, the first over the 1,600 and 15 metres, plenty of scratchings. Let's take them out. 1, 3, 5, 9 and 10. Go down to number 14, 18, 19 and 20. Never short of scratchings there in Queensland. No. Number 11 is Slip Sane is 460 to 280 and Flaxlands 440 to 290. Always a Rainbow's 12 into 650. There are three in the betting. Nathan, open the betting.
7: Yeah, it's market sort of corners the hopes. It's a really interesting one, Always a Rainbow. Can't get it there on ratings, but reasonably sharp stable. She's got a lightly race record, and it's not an awfully strong race. So I'm pretty wary here, Marty. I'll go 12 Flaxlands. It's been good over the 1350s, mate, and we saw this horse over 1550 in Sydney last preparation. There was one day there at Canterbury, she was unlucky over the 1550. So I think the mile will be okay. And she's just been too one pace to sort of put those 1350s away. So up on speed here, I think she gets a chance out to the extended trip. So 12 to beat, 11, Slipstain is super honest, but it's got the eight minor placings, just the one win. Just tends to find one or two better. 13, always a rainbow, put in next best, and 15, down under stunner first up. 12, 11, 13 and 15.
5: Chris, you're going with these two favourites?
6: I am. I'm going to go with number 11, Slipstain, but I wouldn't be getting too carried away with that strike rate. It's not great. One of 14, eight placings, as Nathan mentioned. Look, form has just been ultra consistent without winning. The claim certainly helps here. Should get the right run, and the trip doesn't seem to be a problem. So I'll go Slipstain. 12 Flaxlands, interesting. Good point raised by Nathan there. She's just been a bit one pace. So is she looking for further, or is she going to struggle over a little bit further? We'll find out today, but I've got her in for second. 2 Divil a bit I'm going to throw in here because he's the only leader in the race and might just be able to hack along and take some catching. And 13, always a rainbow, the one Nathan mentioned there as well. 11, 12, 2 and 13.
5: And 12, 11, 13 and 15 there for Nathan. Race number 2, benchmark 85, 2,020 metres. The scratching is number 7. 1 Cavalryman, 850. 2 Felix the Scat, 850 to 8. Number 3 is Live a Little, 260 into $2 with the arm. Good confidence there in the favourite. 8 Divine Purpose, 12 to 750. And number 9 Diamond Show, 480, 420. Chris.
6: Bet of the day, number 3, Live a Little, and I'd be snapping up the $2 because I don't think you'll get much better than that. He's going really well this prep. He opened up with a second at the Sunny Coast over 1,200 metres, and then he went to 1,600 metres off a three-week break and won, which was a good effort. Last couple have both been good, a win and a placing, all at 1,600 again. He is absolutely screaming out for 2,000 metres, and he gets that today. He is the winner here, I would think, barring any incidents or accidents, and Bally Youngbury will give him the right ride. So 3 on top, Live a Little. 9 Diamond Show's going really well. Courtney Bellamy rides at 53, so don't expect her to claim any of her 3 kilos here. Just keep note of that. Down in the weight still, obviously, off that last start win, you can't knock the form. If there is a danger, it certainly is Diamond Show. 1 Cavalryman, he's always thereabouts, and 2 Felix the Scat. Well, you can have him, but he did do the dirty on us last start, that's for sure. 3, 9, 1 and 2.
5: Nathan?
7: Yeah, similar numbers. I thought the 1600 might have been a risk last time, just still being a touch sharp, but he was good enough to overcome that and get home late. So clearly, he's looking for this trip. I think you'll see him today, and you'll see him probably winning a Toowoomba Cup in a fortnight's time. The fact of stopping me from diving into the shorts today, go to a junior jock, and it's a sticky draw. So there's just a couple of little factors that he might need a little bit of jockeying, but no doubt he's the most promising horse in the race and can't bet against. So 3 to beat, 9 Diamond Show is on the up, going well. 8 Divine Purpose was a good win last time, and then I went 2 Felix the Scat. 3982.
5: 3982 for you, Nathan, and 3, 9, 1 and 2 there for Chris. We're on to race number 3 on the Racing Queensland show over the 1,615 metres, and a start time here in the West 10:33. Scratchings are 3, 5, 6, 7 down to 12 and 14 all out. Number 2, Last Command, 9 into 8. 4, Perfect Play, 650 to 4. 8, Blue Pinot, is 950 to $4. 10, Moonshine Run, is 850 to 7. And 11, Bar Bray, 5 to 460, with 13, Aratiri, 26 into 7, Nathan.
7: Yeah, and like someone just go have a word in the ear of Mr. Jake Bayliss and say, listen, get on your bike and don't be so passive. Put this horse in the race at the right time and be winning, Barbray. He was a good winner 2 starts back. His 2 wins in a row came different race tempos. He showed he could come from back in the field off a very slow tempo, and there was a more even tempo he won as well. Last time he was just out the back, Live a Little went to the outside, he went back in between horses, and you go back to that slower section at Eagle Farm, it's just a waste of time. Cross the road to Doomben, I think he's the most promising horse in this race. Perfect Play was marked alongside him or ahead of him in the market. Well, Perfect Play is 4 from 40-odd. Barbray's got so much more upside. I just want to see a positive ride, and I think he'll win. 11 Barbray to beat 10 Moonshine Star, Moonshine Run, who's going to get a nice run in transit. Last start was okay. 4 Perfect Play and 8 Blue Pinot. 11, 10, 4 and 8.
5: Chris?
6: I like the 10 here each way, Moonshine Run. I think he's really well placed. Good fifth behind Barbray two back. Meets him 2 kilos better at the weights for that. The margin was 2 lengths. They went to Eagle Farm last time out. Went from 1815 back down to 1400 metres. Was $101 in a tougher race. So he wasn't fancied and he was right out the back, but he was doing his best work late. So back to the 1600 metres.

0: Payment is 440. Favourite Cunnamulla Fella, 380 into 235. And Seven Nails Murphy has been around that $4.40 mark, Chris.
1: Yeah, I've got Cunnamulla Fella on top, number five. I don't think I'd take that price, but I think he's the horse to beat here. Second at Doomben, two starts back, was good behind Express Payment in a race where they went very, very slowly in front. He was up there early, and then they eased back, which was a bit odd, and then ran on well. And then last start at Eagle Farm, did a pretty good job there with 59 kilos sitting three deep throughout. So down to 56.5 here. Gate number one, he should get a good run just off speed. So Cunnamulla Fella on top to beat one Express Payment. Just keeps running good races, but rises pretty heavily in the weights here. 54 up to 60 kilos. Good gate, though. Should get an economical run. Seven Nails Murphy, always around the mark. And two Yeti Moves could be an improver here. But I think Exotic's the best way to play the race. 5, 1, 7, and 2.
0: Nathan?
2: Yeah, he's never been one of mine, Cunnamulla Fella, and you can have your 230. I know he was wide last start, but he's a very basic horse. He's won one of his last 14. We've seen where he's up to, and it's pretty limited. Nails Murphy's the one that can go places in the race. He had a good preparation last time around. He was very good first up. Now gets to his pet trip. He should land maybe fourth or fifth here in the run, and I think he can get them down. Seven to beat one Express Payment. He goes up in the waist, but by geez, racing well. Five, Cunnamulla Fella, and 4 Noble Conqueror, 7154.
0: And for Chris, 5, 1, 7, and 2. We are up to race number 5, and we've got a benchmark 78 over the 1110 metres, and plenty of scratchings here to work through. Taking out numbers 2, 4, 6, 7, 8, 9, 10, and down to number 16 also out. Number 1, Mean Approach, 7 into 5. Number 3 is Facundo at $2.90 from $5. Then we'll make our way down to 13, Abender, 20 into $8, Nathan.
2: I think Graham's hard to catch again. He extends to the 1,100 metres here. But in my opinion, 1,100 at Doomben's no more testing than 1,000 at Eagle Farm. He'll cross here again. He showed brilliant speed last time to negate the gate. I expect him to do the same here. And steal a winning march on the turn. So I think he can win again. 3 Facundo's the one with the ability to beat him. Just wonder whether he's going the wrong way and trip Facundo. His two career best for mine were at 1350, and here he is back to the 1110 from 1200 metres. Then I went 12 Streak of Winning. It's an interesting one. First up for the new stable, showed ability last preparation. And 13 Abender can do a whole lot better than Lynch Searle first up. 5, 3, 12 and 13.
0: And for you, Chris, in race 5?
1: Oh, I think it's the top two in the market, and just put them in Exactas and Quinellas all day long, because I think they'll run 1-2. It's pretty much set in stone, I would think here. Look, I tipped Facundo. When I originally did the form, there was a lot more pace in the race, and I thought that might work against Graham. A bit of that pace has come out of the race, but look, I'll stick solid. He's the better price here for Facundo, so we'll lean his way. I think he gets a nice smother here for Emily Posman. He is back in trip, as Nathan mentioned, but he hasn't raced for just over a month, so that's a good thing. He's freshened up. So 3 to beat 5, but could go either way. 14, Provence. I think he's getting close. Loomed up at Ipswich, which I think it was last time, and just didn't quite finish off, but I think he can run a race soon, this one, number 14. Throw it in the Exotics, and 1 Mean Approach. 3, 5, 14, and 1.
0: And Nathan X will be tipping 5, 3, 12, and 13. You are listening to the Racing Queensland Show. Nathan X will be Chris Nelson and Marty Young. You're on SEN Turf. We'll be back after this.
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5: Yes, welcome back to the second half of the Racing Queensland Show here on SEN Turf. And we're up to race number 6 over the 1110 metres. Benchmark 78, fillies and mares. Scratchings are 4, 5 and 9. Start time here in the west, 12:23. And one Bonfire Spark is 6 to 5.52. Cinder C, $5. 3 Dominant Darcy, 4.40 to 3.80. 7 Just Precious has been 15 into weight 50. And down the bottom 11, Spectacular, 3.50 to 2.45, Chris.
6: Yeah, I think it's a race in three, and they're at the top of the market. 11 Spectacular, 3 Dominant Darcy, 2 Cinder C. Could go either way. I'm going to lean to Cinder C, number 2. I like what she does. She's got a good first start record. She's won two of three. She raced very well last prep, and she ran third to balance the books before going for a break, and we know that one's very promising. I liked her recent trial at Bow Desert. She ran in the placings, or not in the places, but not far from a trial in which Spicy Martini ran a good second in. So I think that's a good point. Here. I'll lean to 2 Cinder C each way. 11 Spectacular is the one I'm worried about mostly. One run back from a break, second behind Manpower. Manpower failed last week, but there were definite excuses, so don't let that put you off. Ange Jones back on track, riding again from gate 4, hard to beat. 3 Dominant Darcy resumes, very consistent, has a good turn of foot, and then we go to 1 Bonfire Spark. But any of those top three could win. The market will be all important. 2-11, 3-1.
5: Race 6, Nathan.
7: Yeah, I'll go for the other one that Chris went out of the three, left out the 3 Dominant Darcy. I think she's going to be the best horse here. She reminds me a little bit of Balance the Books. That Balance the Books came back this time around and went right through the grades, and she'll be a stakes horse next time we see her. This one's similar. She built a really good record last preparation. Cinder C got the better of the end of that preparation, but she's gone over the top. She lost a plate in that race, so I'm not reading anything into that. She clearly had the wood on Spectacular through that preparation. I think Spectacular's got her own limitations, and Cinder C similarly, since he won that race, was beaten a couple of times. I just think Dominant Darcy's the one for the upside. He's given her 3 trials. There's no reason at all she won't be ready to rock and roll here. I think she sits up in the first 3 and beats them. 3 are special to beat 11 Spectacular, 2 Cinder C, and 7 Just Precious. 3.11.27.
5: Special there for Nathan and Chris. 2.11.13 and 1 on to race 7. Benchmark 72, 1350 metres, 12.58 start time. 1, 3, 5, 7, 17 and 19 are out. And let's have a look at the betting here. Favourite is number 6, and that is Mel Dubious. Has been 6 into 3.20. Down to 15, Listen Janie, 5.50 to 4.20. And 18, Headhunter, the emergency, or second emergency, gets a run. 17 into 9, Nathan.
7: I'm going to spec one coming back from a spell here, number 11, She Moves 2. She made it through the stakes grade last preparation. She was just edged out in the stakes race that Spicy Lou won at Eagle Farm. Behind her was Nylon, who then went and won the Bracelet, the Gold Coast, and behind her was Fireball Miss, who went and won on the Oaks. Now, that was at a mile. I think she can sprint well over the 1350 metres here. We saw her win a race at Eagle Farm over 1400 metres last time around, fourth in. She trialled in an absolute hot heat on the 1st of September. Mullane won that. He was running winning big odds last week. Grafter Burners was second, and then she trialled pretty well. So, look, she'll be out the back. She needs a pattern to suit, but I think at the double figures, I'm happy to spec her. So 11 on top of 15, Listen Janey, who was good over the mile last time. She'll probably sit off them today, but she'll be strong at the end. 6 Mel Dubious, he's going well. And 4 Rimbo. I didn't think there should be as much between Rimbo and Mel Dubious as there is in the market. 11, 15, 6 and 4.
5: Which way are you going here, Chris?
6: 18, the emergency headhunter gets a run here. He's been consistent. He didn't have a lot of luck last start. He finished in the placings his previous two. I think he's a good chance each way. So number 18 to beat number 15. Listen, Janey gets the right run again. Bally Youngbury takes three off, so ticks plenty of boxes here. He's very promising. 6 Mel Dubious is a horse I cannot catch, but is consistent and will be in the placings. And then I've got Nathan's in there as well. I agree. Number 11, She Moves Too, can run a good race here. 18, 15, 6 and 11.
5: And for Nathan, 11, 15, 6 and 4 up to race number 8, and it's a benchmark 85, 1350 metres, start time 1:33, second leg of the quad, 3 Slippin' Jimmy and 11 Kazad are out. Number 1 Sarati is 10 into 9, go down to 7 Blazing Harry, 650, 8 Zupa Fund, 460 into 260. Hopper number 10, 750 firm, and 12 Toronado Express has been around that 650 mark. Chris.
6: 8 Zupa Fund. I think he's found the right race. Gee, shortened up though. When I originally tipped him, as you mentioned, Marty, he was nothing near that price. His last start second behind Larrikin Road was good up on speed there. Jai Williams rides, takes two off. Jai Williams doesn't ride for Kieran Maher all that often, but when they combine, the strike rate is very strong. Keep that in mind. 8 Zupa Fund to beat 12 Toronado Express. Don't mind the recent form. Behind Grinzinger, a champ last time out, good enough effort, beaten two lengths. No weight here from a good gate. 7 Blazing Harry just worries me from that wide draw today, and he's up in grade. And 10 Hopper did run on well last start. 8, 12, 7 and 10.
5: Your thoughts, Nath?
7: Yeah, I made comments earlier about Jake Bayliss. I'll repeat them here. I think he's on the right horse to win this race, Hopper. Again, it was just a basic ride last time, just let him flop out the back, and then he went to the quicksand for whatever reason. Across the road to Doomben is a tick. I think up to 1350 is a tick. I don't think this is a strong race that as you know, the surprise honey race that was last time. She's on her way to open company. This is a lesser race. He stays down in the weights. The extra trip suits. He doesn't need to be as far back today. So give Hopper a great chance here. Number 10 to beat 7 Blazing Harry, who I think will get across and into a good spot. He's really flying this horse. 8 Zupa Fund. Yeah, the last run was good. I conceded a chance. And 12 Toronado Express. She's super honest, but she can find one or two better. 10, 7, 8 and 12.
5: And 8, 12, 7 and 10 there for Chris. We're on to the second last for the 3-year-olds over 1,100 and 10 metres. Start time will be at 12 past 2. Taking out 5 and 8. 1 Swift Dragon is 9 into 7. 2 Apostle 12 into 9.50. 3 Unloading 8.50 into 4.80. 4 High Profit 31 into 8. 6 Compel 6 into 5.50. Down to 12 Eremar 17 into 6.50. And 13 is Huggy 5. Make that 9 into 7.50. Your thoughts here, Nathan?
7: This may well turn out to be a good race, but from a betting point of view, I don't have any confidence at all. You've got form lines coming left, right and centre, key runners resuming. For mine, there's just so much guesswork here. So without any conviction, I put 2 Apostle on top. I think that 2-year-old form has been enhanced since we last saw him. He beat Martiste and Boom Ellie, both of which were competitive in stakes and group races through the carnival. So I don't think that's bad form for an off-season race like this. So 2 Apostle on top, 3 Unloading showed potential. We don't know where he's at resuming. 6 Compel was impressive first up, and 13 Huggy did a good job on debut in Saturday grade. 2, 3, 6, 13, and could easily have missed the winner.
5: Yes, Marty? Chris.
6: Similar thoughts to Nathan, Marty. Open race. I'm going to go with the only maiden in the field, and that is number 13, Huggy. She was well supported on debut behind Maria Clara. She ran well. She hit the front, and she was run down late over the 1,200. Back to 11.10. I think she can run well, so we'll go with her each way. 13, Huggy to beat 3, Unloading. Showed plenty at the initial campaign, trialled up well. 12, Eremar. Hasn't had a lot of luck recently, been caught wide. Got no weight here for Monty Philpott. Not without a chance. And 2, Apostle. 13, 3, 12. 12 and 2.
5: 2, 3, 6, 13 there for Nathan. Get through race number 10, no scratchings, and get our best bets and quaddy thoughts. 420 to 350, Band of Brothers.

0: 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Hasn't moved in the market. Chris.
1: Two on top, Epic Proportions. I think we handlebars down here. Try and get, or should get to the front from that gate and just try and run them into the ground with the claim for Bella. So two on top. Six Polyglot, much better placed at 1,110 metres. 1,000 at Eagle Farm, good effort, but 1,100 metre specialist. One Band of Brothers off the Ramorny win, and four Fleetwood can pretty much be peaking here for a third up. 2, 6, 1, 4.
0: Nathan?
2: I thought it was tough, but I'll go with one Band of Brothers. He's the best horse in the race. He's here on his way to the Kosciuszko. He's just a good horse, so he may well get stuck wide here from that gate, but he's tough, and he's got the best recent form. So one on top. Eight Considered, the stable mate. They'll be keen to get her into a Kosciuszko. She'll sit off this, and if they overdo it up front, she'll run home strongly. Six Polyglot, as Chris said, I think is better suited 1,110, and then four Fleetwood, 1, 8, 6, and four.
0: Okay, best bets and quaddies, Nathan.
2: All right, I went Dominant Darcy, race 6, number 3. I've got the quaddie worked out for you, Marty. So
0: that's fine.
2: You've heard of Chris.
0: Yeah, and Chris?
1: Best bet, race 2, number 3, Live a Little. Quaddie, I didn't have one either, but I will have next week for you, Marty, but just go the top 4 in each of those races because they do look pretty open.
0: Beautifully done, Jez. Big days racing around the nation. Of course, at Flemington, the Group 1, the Kybe Diva Stakes. You'd be all over. She's an alibi.
1: Definitely.
0: Yeah, and very good racing in Sydney as well. Run to the Rose.
2: Nothing like watching good horses go around.
1: Yes. And one of the last in Sydney, guys, Navy Pilot each way at around $20. Have something each way.
0: Beautifully done. Enjoy that day's racing there at Doomben. Thanks, Nathan. Thanks, Chris.
1: Thanks, Marty.
2: Cheers, Marty.
0: There it is, the Racing Queensland show, and you hear that every Saturday morning here on SEN Turf at 7:30. So best bet, race 6, number 3 for Nathan Exelby, and best there for Chris Nelson, race 2, number 3. Inside running coming up, Terry Layton and Darren McCauley will be previewing Nicopolis Stakes Day out there at Belmont Park from 8 o'clock. Okay.

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0: Good morning, everyone. Thanks for your company. Great to join you from the studios of SEN Turf right here at the magnificent Optus Stadium. Of course, the scene of the magnificence of the Fremantle Dockers last night. But of course, we turn our attention now to the Nicopolis Stakes Day card just over the walkway here at Belmont Park. And the conditions certainly changing a little too from the delightful weather of Friday leading in to the big final last night here. And it's a bit cooler. There's been a bit of light rain through the course of the night earlier this morning. And it looks as though we're going to be teeing off on a soft five to start this eight-race program. Benign, a few races today, typical of winter racing, one would suggest here. Marty Young, you've already warmed up the tonsils there with the boys in Brisbane. They're having a crack at their racing today, but good morning to you as well, as we welcome also our other colleague here on Inside Running, Terry K. Layton. Good morning to you, mate. Hobbling in there, and clearly you're suffering from the old man's running disease.
1: Good morning, Darren, Marty, listeners. I am a little bit. Where do we start? Let's start with Freo, first of all. That was something, wasn't it? You said you missed the game.
0: I wasn't there. I was up doing the pirate ship kids' brain cancer research dinner up at Kings Park. Everyone had their phone and their iPads out at this black tie show last night. It was a brilliant night, and they raised a lot of money for these kids. It was fantastic. They're a great organisation, and didn't mind being there for them, but gee, I sadly missed watching the Freo Dockers last night. It sounded like it was an absolute seesaw.
1: Oh, it was mental. Marty, for someone who did watch it, what did you think of the use of Wharfy time with 2 minutes or a minute and a half to go?
2: One thing I'm going to say about it is real, it is tangible, it happens, right? I think they pulled it against Sydney the night I was there. I'm not sure, but I've seen it before. But last night, if you were Geelong, you wouldn't have had a clue what was going on. The lights go out, they just go mental. You've got that bell sounding that reverberates and vibrates through the place.
1: Did you ever used to watch the WWF?
2: It reminds you of The Undertaker. Yeah. It's like The Undertaker's about to come in. You're looking around for him.
1: Just waiting
2: but within
1: the
2: 30 seconds, there's a goal up the other end. It works. Mm. It works. Mate, just build a statue now for Luke Jackson. I've seen him do this. He did it against Sydney. He got hold of Grundy, had him early in that match, squared it up in the third, and then halfway through the last quarter, Grundy said, "I've got to get away from him. He's doing my head in."
0: Hopefully, he
2: McLean,
0: can do that again
2: you
0: next
2: go
0: weekend.
2: Out and do it. He has got that ability. He did it in a grand final for Melbourne. He's done it before. And in that third quarter, when they were under real pressure, it was 8 or 10 points, Geelong had the momentum. He said, "Leave it to me." And where he did his best work was right underneath where we were sitting. And his ruck craft is unbelievable. I just wish Percy Johnson was there last one. Oh, he epitomises everything that Percy loved in a ruckman.
0: Yeah.
2: He is such a good player.
0: He just gets them to jump on board.
2: Unbelievable.
0: Come with me, my teammates,
2: what he does.
0: My brothers in arms. Let's go to war.
2: Go back and have a look at the replay where he suckers. And young Edwards is going to be a ripper, right?
1: Old matchup for the young.
2: For the kid, you know, lovely West Australian boy, and he's going to be a player for Geelong. Geelong people will tell you they haven't had a ruckman since Polly Farmer, and they might have one now.
0: He got a rap from Jack.